0: He was arrested in Maryland and is expected to be extradited to Virginia. Chief Davis said there are many layers to a possible motive.
1: When two people are involved in a relationship and where another relationship may exist as well.
0: Chief Smith did not go into specifics, but said even with Sedillos Campos in custody, the case for now remains open in case others are involved. Gernal Scott, Fox News.
2: A high-ranking member of Oklahoma's state government arrested for public intoxication.
3: Oklahoma Secretary of State Benjamin LePack was arrested for public intoxication outside of an Edmond McDonald's Friday.
4: You had zero to drink?
5: No, I don't want to eat my McDonald's.
3: That sound from police body camera footage. Officers say the 42-year-old smelled of alcohol and was unable to maintain a coherent train of thought and later learned he was arrested in May of 2021 for driving with an open container. LePack was appointed acting Secretary of State by Governor Kevin Stitt in 2025. He assumed the role permanently earlier this year. LePack's spokesperson told local outlets he'll address the ticket appropriately through the legal process.
2: Fox's Gianna Gelosi. UN Secretary General Antonio Guterres says he's concerned by the decision by the Trump administration to impose sanctions on the president and the senior trial lawyer of the International Criminal Court. That's according to a UN spokesman who says while the United Nations and ICC are separate entities with distinct mandates, the UN views the court as a key pillar of international criminal justice. I'm Lisa Lucera. This is Fox News.
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7: Partly cloudy skies through the evening hours with temperatures remaining in the 70s and then falling off to a low in the low 60s. And we will see a slight chance for an isolated storm as we head towards sunrise. And then partly cloudy skies for your Thursday. It's going to be a warm one with highs in the mid-80s. We'll stay in the mid-80s on Friday. And the weekend looks warm and dry with temperatures in the low to mid-80s with the next chance of rain coming in on Monday. From the Flag Skywatch Weather Center, I'm Chief Meteorologist Dean Wysocki.
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9: Hello, America. 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Our number, hello, 877-381-3811, 877-381-3811. I mentioned Harry Enten, the data analyst for the Constipated News Network. Let's see if you and I agree with this or not. Cut five. Go.
10: So where are these winds happening? Is there a specific area, or what are you seeing with the numbers?
11: Yeah, okay, you might just say, oh, this is just a phenomenon in the Northeast. This is part of the Acela Corridor. This is just an urban phenomenon. No, not really. I mean, take a look here. Where DSA candidates won primaries for Congress, they're all Democrats. Yeah, you got three in New York. But you got two in Michigan, you got one in Colorado, you got one in Florida.
9: Slow down. Michigan, isn't that the home to Dearbornistan, Mr. Producer? In fact, isn't it the home to the largest Muslim population in the country? Largest Arab population in the country. Okay. And then, we have New York City, another concentration right there. So we get that. Go ahead.
11: Senate, and you got one in Pennsylvania. So this is not just
9: the one in Pennsylvania is in the most Democrat district in America. Can you imagine being elected out of that district? I know exactly where it is. It's North Philadelphia. And believe it or not, that's where I went to law school. Temple University School of Law, right there on North Philadelphia on Broad Street. And I used to take a... What did I do? I used to take a train. That's right, to North Philadelphia stop out of Elkins Park, where I grew up, my old neighborhood. And I used to walk from the train stop. I'd say about four or five blocks to Temple Law School. That's on Broad Street. It's a long time ago. That was 40-some years ago. It was very dangerous then, and today it is beyond dangerous. In other words, you have to be out of your mind to do that. I don't care who you are, what race you are, what none of that matters. I'm just telling the truth. Truth shall set you free. I've heard that said somewhere. Just telling the truth. And then the following year, I had a car that I could use, and I would drive down there. The problem was they didn't have much parking, but you do the best you can, you know. It's middle of the city. Anyway, go ahead, please.
11: Phenomenon in terms of this DSA candidates.
9: I think he said phenomenon at least 10 times in three sentences. Yeah, it's a phenomenon, it's not a phenomenon, a phenomenon, so it's phenomenae. Go ahead.
11: Primarily in urban areas, but they are happening across the map, from the Northeast to the Midwest to the Mountain West, and then last night down in the South in Florida, so this is happening across the political map.
9: Listen, the one in the South of Florida is an anomaly. It truly is. It's an anomaly. And she's running for the Senate, and she's going to lose. And you got this guy, Jolly. This is what I want to focus on, and we'll bring Byron back to talk about this. This guy, Jolly, was a Republican, and he lost to Crist. Remember Crist? How awful that guy was? He'd been the Republican governor, and then he became a Democrat. Then he got elected to the House, and he was defeated. He's basically humiliated himself. He turned hard left. Jolly lost the seat. He was a rhino. He turned hard left. He went on to MSLSD. I tried to get him on the show once, years ago. He wouldn't come on. Now he's running for governor of Florida. He'd be a disaster. I mean, to go... Look, let me put this out so people understand this. Ron DeSantis is the greatest governor in modern history. I say modern because I don't know what existed before 70, 80 years ago. Greatest governor in modern history. He and Reagan. But DeSantis, I have to say, the greatest governor, I think, in modern history. And when you live in Florida, you don't wake up worrying about what's going to happen next, like with a Hochul or a Newsom or even an Abbott, I've decided. Mr. Bidder, there's too much weird stuff going on down there. I'm not saying he's horrible. He's not horrible. But he's not DeSantis. DeSantis is a one-in-a-lifetime governor. Right? Trump is a once-in-a-lifetime consequential president. Those of you who live in Florida are really benefiting from both. But the idea that we should ignore DeSantis after he's governor, that's not going to happen. People won't tolerate that. So he has a future. The question is as what and where and what's he want to do? And will the establishment try and stop him? Because now the establishment is in Washington, right? Isn't that the way it works? DeSantis is not in the establishment. But he has been an unbelievable governor on spending, on taxes, on the culture war. He's taken it on. He's wrestled it to the ground in the public schools there. There, I'm here, in the public schools there when I'm there, in the police forces and fire departments, where they have these city mayors and others who are trying to DEI, he says, no, we're not doing that. We're not doing that. He confronted Disney that was absolutely out of line, hardcore left, getting involved in political matters, and he put his foot down and he dealt with it and stopped it. He stopped the marijuana industry from getting a big foothold in Florida. You want to smoke pot? Go ahead. Just not in Florida, that's all. Why don't you believe in... Please don't call here. You got the wrong host. I'm not into it. I don't want to discuss it. I don't care. I'm just glad my residence is in Florida. And he's trying to now attack property taxes with really revolutionary slashing in property taxes. You know... He was going to eliminate them across the board over a period of like 5 years, but the legislature stopped him. So now it's only going to be in cases of certain levels of wealth, retirement income, other income, and so forth. So he had fellow Republicans in the legislature run by this idiot speaker. I think his name is Perez or whatever it is. Who's very much the rhino, and he has to deal with this guy. He didn't have to for the first 2 years or so of his gubernatorialship, but he's just so good, in my humble opinion. So let's keep going.
11: And it's winning in Democratic primaries. As I said, they are becoming a larger part of the Democratic primary.
9: No, they're not becoming a larger part. They are the Democrat Party. Now, you might say, well, Mark, you're contradicting yourself. Not at all. You have people who are running as DSA. That's one thing. But the larger Democrat Party, let me put it to you this way. You know how I talk about people need to assimilate into our country rather than us assimilating into their culture when they come here? The Democrat Party has assimilated into and embraced the DSA. Whenever you hear them say, we're a big tent, that means that they have surrendered to the ideology or they believe the ideology. It's only a matter of marketing and language and how to promote it. And I've talked to you about this before. The changes in the Constitution that Buttigieg talks about, that Hakeem Jeffries talk about, that Elizabeth Warren talks, all of them talk about, is to destroy the Supreme Court's independence, destroy it by stuffing it, turning into a Democrat Politburo, destroy the Electoral College, so three-fourths of the nation doesn't have a say in our government, only the Democrats do. Some of them want to eliminate the Senate. Some of them, at least on the way to eliminating the Senate, are talking about packing the Senate by creating two Senate seats in a city out of D.C., and two Senate seats out of a territory that can't even manage itself, Puerto Rico, four Democrats, so the Republicans will never have a majority. That's what they're about. And they want to change the voting system. They want to change the voting system so illegal aliens can slip under the radar, take away all the barriers, all the requirements for identification. That's what they want to do. That's in their H.R. 1 proposal. And then they're talking about registering people when they're 16 years old just so we can register as many as possible so when they turn 18. That's not why, is it? That's not why at all, is it? Go ahead, please.
11: But actual people casting their ballots, casting their votes for this for these DSA candidates.
9: All right, I like him. He's getting all worked up. They rather... better argument is the openly out of the closet DSA candidates and the Democrat Party. It's not them versus the Democrat Party. It is just a different dynamic, and basically they agree on more than they disagree on, which is why they say, hey, our tent's open, we're on a tent for everybody. Whereas you and I would say, well, we don't have a tent for everybody. The Klan's not welcome, the Nazis aren't welcome. You know, none of these people are welcome. For them, hey, he's got a Nazi tie burned into his chest. That's okay. We need a majority, you know. No scruples at all. We'll be right back.
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0: Nixon. Anybody know?
1: No, she didn't play in the Police Story. No, that's Angie's. She's the radical kook that they're talking about. Look at her. She's going to run for the Senate now. She's a nut. Mm-hmm. So the Democrat media will get all behind her now, talk about how fantastic she is. Bonnie Watson Coleman is a Democrat from New Jersey. Did you know that? No, nobody did. But listen to this. This will be brand new to you. Cut 9, go.
2: If we just show up.
1: Wait a minute, is that
2: we're
1: a guy
2: the,
1: or
2: one
1: a gal?
2: Of the most
1: hold
2: diverse
1: on, hold on, hold on, hold on. It's a gal? Whoa. Well, let's start from the top, please. Go right ahead.
2: If we just show up. We're one of the most diverse states in the whole nation. Mm. We are diverse geopolitically. We are diverse politically. As Democrats, we do not need to be tearing apart one another. We don't need to be talking about socialist Democrats versus conservative Democrats versus moderate Democrats. We're a big tent.
1: They're a big tent, ladies and gentlemen. Where are the conservative Democrats? Can you name one? I love John Fetterman. He's not a conservative Democrat. He'd be pretty much a liberal Republican, but I'd take him for sure, 100%. But that's not my point. Where are they? There's some more moderate types, don't get me wrong. And by the way, they had a good night in Florida. Moskowitz is truly a moderate Democrat. He's Jewish, and he's a moderate Democrat, and he won by a significant amount over the Democratic Socialists of America. What's this big tent stuff? Big tent. What are big tents for, Mr. Producer? My wife is going to get very angry with me. A circus, aren't they? Yeah. Although I must say, you mostly have elephants in these big tents, don't you? You don't really have donkeys. You have some donkeys, don't get me wrong. You have some donkeys, but mostly not. Representative Brad Schneider, who's he? Nobody knows. Democrat, Illinois, cut 11, go.
3: And we'll add more members to our caucus than DSA will have endorsed at this point. But that doesn't change the fact that the message DSA is purporting or are supporting and trying to present to the American people is one that some of it is fine, but some of it is very concerning. I don't want to destroy American capitalism. I want to build and fix American capitalism.
1: There is a reptile. Reptile in what sense? Do I mean it to be rude? No, I don't, actually. There's a reptile. What does that mean? He won't be long for the Democrat Party. They won't put up with a guy like that. They won't put up with a guy like that. What's his name? It's Brad Schneider. Brad Schneider, no. Brad's not going to be there for a long time. I cannot stand the governor of Pennsylvania. This may upset people. This governor, Josh Shapiro. I know a fake, a fraud, and a phony when I see one. He is a chameleon. But when he's not a chameleon, he's a leftist. And yet he's another one who ran as a moderate. He was the attorney general of Pennsylvania. He ran against a moron. Was nominated for the Republicans, a moron. So he got one of the biggest votes in modern voting history for governor in Pennsylvania, not because he's any good, because the other guy was a moron. That's right, I said it. But anyway, here's a guy who was a delegate to the House of Representatives of Pennsylvania from Abington Township, Pennsylvania, outside of Philadelphia. That township is right next to the township I grew up in, called what, Mr. Producer? Cheltenham Township. Don't you know this already? Well, how would you memorize it? Cheltenham Township, where I was elected to the school board at the age of 19. So he was the lowest state-level position. He called the House, it's the House, it's the Assembly in Pennsylvania. It's one of the oldest in the country. That one in Virginia and so forth. And so he was there for a while, and then he ran for another position. Chairman of the county commissioners, there's only three of them, for the entire county of Montgomery County, which used to be Republican. Abington used to be Republican. Cheltenham used to be Republican. Now they're all dark blue Democrat. All of them. The whole county's gone. Couldn't elect a Republican there if your life depended on it. I'm quite serious. Between the liberal women there and the this and the that and the and now the community from Philadelphia pouring over into there, and so it's gone. It's completely gone. It's a mix of all the Democrats you can think of. It's a real rainbow coalition of Democrats and only Democrats. Anyway, I went to high school there. Cheltenham Township High. We played Abington Township High. Jake Tapper, by the way, is from Abington Township. Yeah, but you know what? Reggie Jackson was from my township, Cheltenham Township. Did I ever tell you that, Mr. Producer? Reggie Jackson. Oh, yeah. So this jerk, then he gets elected to the county commissioner. He's the chairman. Then he decides, I'm going to run for attorney general of Pennsylvania. He slips into that. And then he has this easy run for governor. Now he wants to be president. I strongly oppose him. No, not because he's Jewish. Because he's a fraud and a phony and a fool. That's why I oppose him. What do you say about that? I'll be right back.

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3: Promising to crush Iran economically. I'm Lisa Lacera, Fox News. President Trump posting on Truth Social. This will be economic warfare and isolation on an unprecedented scale. Earlier, the president again claimed that ships are getting through Iran's Strait of Hormuz.
4: Right now, the strait is open. A lot of boats are coming through. People aren't reporting that, and that may slow down a little bit at some point. But right now, a lot of boats are coming through.
3: The president also posting on Truth Social that any country that provides any lifeline to Iran will also face economic consequences. The UAE has suspended all trade with Iran after it says it's come under renewed fire from Tehran. Incoming ballistic missile fire triggered nationwide warnings last night. It was the first time in weeks such an alarm had sounded. After the White House announced a deal with Canada on tariffs, the president was asked if the U.S. would lower tariffs on steel and aluminum.
4: Farmers have been hurt very badly by Canada, and they won't be paying any tariffs anymore. And we may bring some of the tariffs down to a level where other countries are, because Canada was paying a higher tariff.
3: The president said he plans 50% tariff on Canadian goods had been paused for 3 days, so details can be ironed out. Seven people, including five Americans, killed when a safari helicopter crashed in a remote part of Kenya.
5: Among those killed was Jose Suarez, an executive with Telemundo, the Spanish language network owned by NBC Universal. Kenyan authorities say the Lady Lori helicopter went down near Mount Ololo, a popular tourist destination. Investigators are trying to determine the cause.
3: Fox's Carmen Roberts. A Missouri judge will allow two new U.S. House districts backed by President Trump to be used in the November election. The new districts were used in the August primaries. On that day, the state's Republican Secretary of State rejected a petition seeking to force a referendum on using the new map. America's listening to Fox News.
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8: Partly cloudy skies through the evening hours with temperatures remaining in the 70s and then falling off to a low in the low 60s. And we will see a slight chance for an isolated storm as we head towards sunrise. And then partly cloudy skies for your Thursday. It's going to be a warm one with highs in the mid 80s. We'll stay in the mid 80s on Friday. And the weekend looks warm and dry with temperatures in the low to mid 80s with the next chance of rain coming in on Monday. From the Flag Skywatch Weather Center, I'm Chief Meteorologist Dean Wysocki.
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0: Mark Levin, speaking to the 4 out of 5 Americans who are literate at 877-381-3811.
1: Let us go to Robert, Rock Springs, Wyoming, the great Sirius XM satellite. How are you, sir?
2: I'm doing good.
1: Go right ahead, Mark, my friend. Yes, sir.
2: I just wanted to tell you that I think you are doing an excellent job.
1: Thank you.
2: I appreciate your program. I appreciate everything you say. I agree with everything you say, 100% down the line.
1: Wow. Thank you.
2: And I am a Native American, born and raised on the reservation.
1: Which tribe?
2: Of the leftist, liberal, socialist propaganda that is spewed out all over the reservation.
1: Really?
2: And this, you know, lurching left, you know, to socialism and communism. It really just turns my stomach. And I can't believe how many Native Americans lean that way. And I just want
1: no,
2: to tell
1: I,
2: this.
1: I didn't hear. What tribe is it?
2: Cayuse. C-A-Y-U-S-E.
1: Mm-hmm. Mm-hmm.
2: Well,
1: are these ideas of all these capitalist ideas and so are they introduced in the schools there or no?
2: Oh man. For the most part, you know, most of the educational system is, you know, teachers are leftist liberal socialists to begin with. So, you know, they've invaded the reservation, they've infected the minds.
1: So these are tribal schools? Is that how that works?
2: Yeah. Mm-hmm. Tribal schools or government-run schools.
1: Mm-hmm. Damn near everything's government-run, isn't it?
2: Yeah, I went to a government-run school when I was in high school.
1: We all did. Well, most of us, not we all,
2: well,
1: but a lot
2: yeah,
1: of us
2: basically.
1: Did. Yeah.
2: Yeah.
1: Well,
2: but,
1: you sound great to me. What do you do?
2: What do I do? At the moment, I am delivering Domino's pizza.
1: Nothing wrong with that. I mean, as I'm allergic to cheese, but I can get pizza without cheese. You know, even though people think it's weird, I put the sausage on, I put the mushrooms on. Still tastes good.
2: Hey, whatever works.
1: Whatever works. Let me tell you something. You sound like a great guy. I want you to call back, okay? Stay in touch.
2: Yeah, I just want to let you know that there are people out there surrounded by leftist liberal socialists that are listening to you in the midst of the darkness, and we appreciate your voice.
1: Thank you, sir. Thank you. By the way, does this show, do any people on the reservation listen to this show?
2: Very few.
1: That's what I figured. But when you listen, when you're not driving, are you listening on the reservation while you're there? Do you live there still?
2: In my car, on the reservation, off the reservation. You know, it's the only voice of sanity out there.
1: Well, you're great, man. Call again, you promise?
2: Oh, I will. Thank you very much.
1: By the way, how much would it cost to deliver a pizza from Wyoming to, say, Florida? a little too much.
2: Hey, if you're paying the airfare...
1: There you go. See, I knew you're smart, man. You got an answer. That's good.
2: Yeah.
1: All right, Robert. You're great. Call again, man. I appreciate it. I love our show and our audience. I love you folks. Just terrific. Just terrific. Let's go to Indianapolis, Indiana, the great WFDM, our affiliate there. How are you, Ed?
3: I'm doing well. How are you, Mark?
1: I'm good. Thank you, brother.
3: Well, I appreciate you working hard for America.
1: Well, God bless you, man. What do you got there?
3: Well, you asked Mr. Producer what industry are the Democrats in favor of?
1: Yeah, you know, private sector industry, you know.
3: Yeah, well, the abortion industry.
1: Oh, geez. You know what? That's a great answer. I hadn't thought of that. What other ones?
3: Wind power.
1: Yeah.
3: You know, wind power.
1: Uh-huh.
3: But ideas are like industries to the Democrats.
1: Mm-hmm.
3: Ideas like taxation. And you can
1: I remember when Hillary was asked, And whatever the question was, and she said, I have a million ideas. And I'm thinking, she's not kidding. They have a million ideas for creating government programs and imposing them on us. There's no end to this. There is no end to it, literally. Because most of this stuff doesn't work, so they have an idea for another program. It's not like, let's pull back, let's deregulate, let's... No, I have another idea. I have a better healthcare idea. I have another food stamp idea. I have a this idea and a that idea. They're masterminds, or self-anointed masterminds. It's what they are, Ed.
3: Yeah, and Mark,
1: yes, sir.
3: It's not going to end. It's just going to multiply.
1: I'm afraid you're right. All right, Ed, you take care of yourself, and Indianapolis is one of my favorite cities. I'm not kidding. You know, Rush used to joke. Somebody would call, usually it would be a woman, and she'd say, hi, it's Sally. He said, that's one of my top 10 favorite names. And, you know, and he's about his third year of saying that, and people still weren't catching on. You understand what I mean, Mr. Producer? Hello, it's Francine. You know what? That's one of my top 10 favorite names. Rush was hilarious. Absolutely hilarious. Great sense of humor. And in person, when around strangers, very quiet. Very quiet, very bashful. He was bashful. It's true. Around friends, gregarious, but not in an obnoxious way. You know what I mean? He'd laugh, he'd have a good time, he could tell a joke, he would ask a question. He was never full of himself. Never, ever, ever. And I think the nation is hurting badly without him. What do you think of that? Badly. Let us go to... Did I go to Ed already? No. Let's go to Max, Manhattan, New York. How are you?
4: Mark, thank you for taking my call. I was thinking about Mamdani's Pierre de Terre tax, where he wants to get money for the city out of taxing the wealthy. If he wants to tax people, why doesn't he tax the delivery boys who are taking the lights, going through red lights every day, and sometimes even running into people and damaging them?
1: Oh, boy.
4: Let me
1: tell you something, and I heard some of these comments as a result of this lawsuit. It's very important. You had people with so-called second homes that are worth about $1 million, which is not much in Manhattan. Or anywhere in New York, actually. And this poor guy had to pay $91,000. And what he said, Rich, and to the caller, I don't have $91,000. But it's your second home. No, it's the second home, but I have it for my family, other family members. He's legit. I don't have $91,000. In addition to the taxes they're already paying on these properties, in addition to the property taxes, it's another $91,000. I don't have it. You had another person say, I have to prove to the city that this is not a second home, that it's my primary home. I have to come up with all the paperwork to prove to them that I don't owe this tax. You see? This is all an attack on private property and the middle class. That's all it is. Go ahead, Max.
4: I also came across something yesterday where we have about 194 mosques being built or that are built in New York. And there's another one that just secretly opened in an area where they redo or they take care of these hot dog stands that Muslims, there are these hot dog stands and juice stands.
1: Don't screw with the hot dog stands. I like the hot dog stands.
4: Well, when they're run by a bunch of jihadis and there's a private mosque in this unknown place, I don't know if you're going to like them.
1: I'd rather have an AI data center there, wouldn't you?
4: I'll pass on the A1 data center.
1: I'd rather have that than the mosque. I just would. It's
4: by the jihadis?
1: No, I don't know who's paying for all these mosques, but they're an enormous amount of money. Many of them are big, and they're sprouting all over the place. I also noticed that they're replacing a number of churches and so forth. It's not right. What's going on is strategic. Strategic. It's all laid out. Qatar's paying money for this. Saudi Arabia's paying money for this. Others are paying money for this. Turkey now is big on this. Turkey. And so this isn't just some spontaneous thing that's going on. It is a big problem. Thank you for your call. All right, Mr. Producer. What happened to the show? It's almost over, and I didn't get to 90% of what I wanted to do. You know what? That's okay. Now, it would be great if I could find my day. Oh, there it is, Mr. Producer. We should get a video in here, shouldn't we? I mean, if people saw the paper and everything else I'm dealing with, they go, how the hell does he do it? I don't know. You know, I'm doing a quick customer satisfaction search. 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Again, dial #250, say Mark Levin. That's 250, say Mark Levin. You know, tomorrow, if I'm on the mine, I want to tell you about a moving company. Allied Moving Company. Ever hear them, Mr. Produce? Allied is a big company. Is it Allied Van Lines? I'll have the specifics. Well, it's very interesting what's taken place with Allied, with somebody I know. It's not cheap to move from a southern state to California. It's a lot of money. And it needs to be done with care. And promises made need to be promises kept. And boxes need to be boxed in a way where damage is minimized. That's what you expect, isn't it, America? You know, I'm hearing people talk about big companies. Well, I'm thinking about addressing this tomorrow. I'll give it another thought overnight. We'll be right back.
0: Mark Levin.
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0: Does anybody know if there is an audio version of No Pants, Matt Gaetz ethics report? Do they put those in audio version, Mr. Producer? I think people all summer long would like to drive across the states and the country with it. I think it couldn't AI create that easily, Mr. Producer? It could, right? Well, maybe somebody who's patriotic plus very capable will do that and post it on one of my social sites, and we'll take note, salute you, and thank you. I think it's called Allied Van Lines, by the way. I think that's the moving company. But I think they franchise, you know, out the different parts of the country. I think that's the way that works. But what do you do if one of these franchisees overbooks, sends a truck that's half full, and sends a second truck? Boxes missing. Items damaged. I mean, it's heavy work. It's sweaty, heavy work. But how hard is it to move stuff from one place to another? Claiming to be professional, taking in tens of thousands of dollars per trip. To at least do a decent job? So that'll be my question. I may pursue it tomorrow, I may not, but that's very problematic as far as I'm concerned. Don't you give that, Rich? 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
0: Ron, Augusta, Georgia, the great WGAC. Go!
2: Mark, I've been studying this situation with the Democrats talking about this big tent all the time.
0: Yeah.
2: And the only thing I can conclude is the fact that that tent is a carnival tent.
0: Yeah.
2: And
0: yeah,
2: all the people that in it are, and they're clowns, and the animals are provided by George Orwell Animal Farm. So it's the worst kind of, I guess, and too, it probably smells like heaven with all that mendacity going on.
0: You're right. And by the way, you've got this two lousy senators there, and you got this guy, Assoff, who's attacking a defenseless 35-year-old woman who is single, who works 24/7 for the president in this country with these horrific insinuations. I saw Assoff in a picture walking down the street with another guy. He had a kind of funny walk, I thought Assoff did, Mr. Producer. What do you make of that? I salute all you heroes out there. Thank you. What about that, Assoff? What can you tell us? Fill us in. Who was that guy, and what's with your funny walk? I'll see you tomorrow, America. God bless.
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3: More pressure on Iran. I'm Lisa Lacera, Fox News. President Trump posting on Truth Social what he's calling the most crushing economic operation ever taken against any country is coming, and he warned that any country that may help Iran, that it will also face economic consequences. This coming after one of Iran's neighbors cuts it off economically.
4: After Iran fired missiles at the United Arab Emirates, the UAE says it has halted all trade and financial transactions with Iran.
5: There is nuisance value when they shoot a drone every once in a while.
4: At least six commercial vessels have been attacked this month while transiting the strait, including one this week.
3: Fox says Lucas Tomlinson at the White House. The trial judge oversaw the case of Carmelo Anthony, the Texas teen convicted of stabbing another teen to death at a track meet last year, has been removed from the case as the defense team seeks a retrial.
6: The group of civil rights, criminal defense, and appellate attorneys now working pro bono for Anthony argued that Judge John Roach, who oversaw the original trial, cannot be trusted to hear their appeal impartially based on comments he made after the trial about how fairly he felt it was conducted.
3: Fox's Garrett Tenney. Anthony was convicted of murder and is serving 35 years in prison after a jury rejected his claims of self-defense. The DEA reportedly involved in the investigation into the death of Hayden Panettiere, according to TMZ.
7: Police showed up at the Greenville, South Carolina home of Panettiere's on-again, off-again boyfriend Brian Hickerson today. This is according to reporting from Fox Digital. Officers appeared to be carrying out a welfare check at around 8 a.m. this morning and again at 10 a.m., but no one answered the door. Fox News Digital reached out to the Greenville Police Department for more information on the door knock, but haven't heard back. Brian Hickerson and his brother Zach Hickerson called 911 after finding Panettiere unresponsive in a Greenville apartment on Sunday.
3: Fox's Max Gordon. 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
10: Yay!
3: Former advisor to Dr. Anthony Fauci pleads guilty to plotting to conceal federal records related to research on the origin of the COVID-19 pandemic.
11: David Morins, who'd worked as a senior official at the National Institute of Allergy and Infectious Diseases during the pandemic, admitted using his personal email account for government business regarding research grants to keep them from disclosure under public record laws. Prosecutors say he and his co-conspirators were plotting to restore a grant funding bat coronavirus research and looking to counter the theory that COVID may have originated from a Wuhan, China lab. Fauci is not charged with or accused of wrongdoing in the case or mentioned by name in court filings. Lillian Wu, Fox News.
3: The Michigan Health Department has confirmed a locally acquired case of Eastern equine encephalitis, a rare mosquito-borne illness. Patients with EEE may experience fever, headache, chills, and nausea. In some cases, symptoms may progress to inflammation of the brain. It's the first human case of the disease reported in Michigan since 2021. Trapping and testing of mosquitoes is now being done in Roscommon County, where the patient

0: lives to assess the risk level. Hundreds of people who live in Oldham County, Kentucky, are told by the state they actually live in a different county.
1: A change of address without actually moving causing headaches for hundreds who are now being told they must vote in Jefferson County, which is home to Louisville. 211 residents in Oldham County, 67 in Bullitt, 11 in Hardin, and 2 in Spencer have been told they now live in Jefferson County. David Yates, the Jefferson County clerk, telling state lawmakers Tuesday the problem affecting voters was created by the state. County leaders say they do not have answers on what the change will mean for where residents pay taxes, what county services they receive, or where their children attend school.
0: Fox's CJ Papa. I'm Lisa Lacerra. This is Fox News.
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4: Partly cloudy skies through the evening hours with temperatures remaining in the 70s and then falling off to a low in the low 60s. And we will see a slight chance for an isolated storm as we head towards sunrise. And then partly cloudy skies for your Thursday. It's going to be a warm one with highs in the mid-80s. We'll stay in the mid-80s on Friday, and the weekend looks warm and dry with temperatures in the low to mid-80s with the next chance of rain coming in on Monday. From the Flag Skywatch Weather Center, I'm Chief Meteorologist Dean Wysocki.
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8: It is The Alex Marlowe Show. We're live. I'm glad you're here. And we got a lot to talk about today. We are meeting some new characters. We've got a woman named Angie Nixon, who's a prize winner in the primaries yesterday. You're going to hear all about her at the DSA. March continues, one of the biggest anti-Trump, never Trump impeachment hoaxsters goes down in a dramatic night of primaries, plus some other cool stuff. CNN trying to continue to hype up John Ossoff and attack Natalie Harp for no good reason. I'll play some of that on the show as well. And then a special interview that I've got later in the show, Admiral Brian Christine, who is a real live medical doctor who has taken the role of Richard Levine, otherwise known as Rachel Levine, at the Health and Human Services. He's been on my podcast before, and I recorded with him an extended interview talking about the efforts of Robert Kennedy's Health and Human Services Department to go after the medical establishment and even doctors who are transing of the children. We have a long interview on this and other subjects. I play 5 minutes of that later in the broadcast today on the live show. Full interview coming out on the podcast tomorrow morning. So all that to come on today's show. But let's start with a rundown of election night yesterday. And the big race, the biggest race that we are watching at Breitbart of many interesting races, was the Florida Republican gubernatorial primary, which was pre-dramatic race with Byron Donald, who has been a longtime Trump ally and is someone who has gotten along with us very well at Breitbart for a very long time. I'll tell you, this is where, you know what, I can't believe I didn't think to send this to the guys, but there is one of my favorite photos that I have in my phone. If you hack my phone, you will get no nudes, contra to what Hunter Biden says, that not everyone keeps nudes in the phone. But one thing you will find if you were to hack my phone, I have this great photo of Byron Donalds back many years ago at a Turning Point USA event that I came to the Breitbart booth to do interviews for the day. And there was a large man of African-American descent who is sitting at my desk by himself doing work. And I peered in and I saw it was none other than Congressman Byron Donald, who is sitting in front of a Breitbart sign. They're known as Step and Repeats. This is where you have the logo and it repeats over and over again. You'll see this now when you're watching your favorite podcast or interviews. So it has a Breitbart logo over and over again, and he's just sitting there doing work. This is a guy who is a congressman. He's got big time political ambitions. He's a rising star in the Republican Party. And literally just posing in front of a Breitbart sign and doing his work. And I said that, you know, a few years ago, this would have been really frowned upon. This would have been circulated. This would have been a big negative for you. And he said, oh, man, I don't care about any of that stuff. And I thought, this guy's got it. He's got the eye of the tiger. And he won big yesterday, which was terrific because he had a lot of competition in Florida. First of all, he was going up against a guy named Jay Collins, who was appointed by Ron DeSanctimonious as lieutenant governor last year. So he's been lieutenant governor for a year, and DeSanctis has praised his work, and though he stopped short of officially endorsing him. So really interesting how Ron DeSanctis, a.k.a. Ron DeSanctimonious, the best governor in the country, and I consider him the best governor in the country for sure, but also has not done it what he needed to do to preserve a handoff of his apparatus to someone who's a worthy successor. His wife, Casey, who I met on one occasion, who seems pretty normal, a lot more normal than Ron DeSantis, who is incredibly awkward in person. Casey seemed like another big star. He tried to maybe pass the reins off to her. That had failure to launch. And so this guy, Jay Collins, who is a DeSantis guy, but not exactly, he got 25% of the vote. Donald's got 47% of the vote. And a groiper, is someone who is one of these sort of fringe right-wing guys who makes everything about Israel and Jew hatred. He got 10% of the vote, even though he had a huge platform on Tucker Carlson's podcast and elsewhere, and ran a pretty controversial campaign with a lot of attention-seeking type behavior and a lot of pretty radical, fringy ideas for the modern conservative movement. But a high-energy person, young, and seemed to have a smile on his face most of the time. He could only get 10%. So a decisive victory for Donald, who I believe is in the driver's seat to be the next governor. I will make a quick note. Why I say DeSantis and DeSanctimonious is because it is one of Trump's best nicknames. It's one of the ones I doubted. Ron DeSantis is a very sanctimonious guy, and it's an important moment to talk about this because his record for governing, sterling, number one, absolute best. There's no comparison. But there's more to politics than just governing. You also have to be able to message effectively and to coalition build. And DeSantis was the absolute worst about this. Case in point, I used to talk to him on a pretty regular basis until he narrowly won a Republican primary with the help of Breitbart, because we were way behind him. Recall, he barely won his primary before becoming governor the first time. And then he barely beat crackhead Andrew Gillum in the general election. This is going to be a flashback that a lot of you guys are going to remember, that he narrowly won the governor's race. It was very close with a guy named Andrew Gillum, who turned out to be a junkie and closet homosexual, even though he's married with family, and just a very depraved, insincere individual. And he was almost the governor. DeSantis barely won, and I never heard from him again. Never again. And that's the exact type of stuff that it just, you can't do, you can't operate that way. And so I wanted to make that point to say that he governed impeccably, the best, absolute best, should be a model on how to govern, but was not able to pass his apparatus off to someone in his a hand chosen successor. And that's, there's a reason why it's the bedside manner stuff. Yeah, but governing, hopefully Donald's picks up where DeSantis left off, assuming he wins. And he's going to have a serious opponent. This is a guy named David Jolly. David Jolly was a never Trump Republican. He was part of the Heb Bush wing. I say Heb Bush with the soft J because Jeb Bush, he's been known to break into some Spanish every once in a while. So that's why I do the soft J. So it's not Jeb Bush, it's Heb Bush. And we stylize it at Breitbart. Do you remember when he ran for president and he is the exclamation point? His logo was his name, Jeb, with the exclamation point. We stylize it with the inverted exclamation point before the Jeb and then the regular exclamation point afterwards. So it's like you're Spanish speaking. So he was really into that. Remember, he did a lot of campaign ads in Spanish when he was running for president because he thought that that sort of pandering was what the Republican Party was in the mood for. And he blew $100 million on that race and never got, I don't think, a single delegate. So awesome stuff. And he had a guy who he had endorsed named David Jolly, who went on to become a never Trump Republican, and then an MSNBC contributor who would bag on Republicans from the Republican perspective. He easily won his primary as the Democrat in Florida. And he's a guy who is blatantly insincere, very self-aggrandizing, but is going to have a lot of money and a big apparatus of people who don't like MAGA America, Trump's America behind him. And he does not have a lot of core. I mentioned this earlier in the week on the show. He's someone who did back the transing of the children. And that is something that should be disqualifying. And we will go from there. But this is not the most interesting race, maybe the most consequential of what came down, but I would say the most interesting race was a huge embarrassment by Alexander Vindman, who had raised something like $16 million for a primary. He had outspent his DSA opponent, 36X. This is one of the stars of the Trump impeachment, former director of European Affairs for the National Security Council under Joe Biden. Got crushed by a DSA candidate, someone named Angie Nixon. And I'm going to be spending a big chunk of time here on the show today playing some of the Angie Nixon highlights. But this was pure Democrat Socialist of America energy, beating someone who was a part of the anti-Trump impeachment hoax more than just about anyone else, is beloved by the online Democrat establishment, had done tons of fundraising, and could not beat a pretty generic high-energy DSA, also DEI, we'll get into that later, candidate named Angie Nixon. And this sets up very high stakes in the Florida Senate race, where the Republican Ashley Moody also won in a cakewalk primary. So she's going to win, I think, but a really interesting test case here. And this does follow the points I've been making over and over throughout this primary season, which is that the Democrat establishment bet that just pure Trump hatred was enough to win elections. Clearly not. Some of the biggest Trump haters around, Dan Goldman, George Conway, and now Alexander Vindman, people who made their career on Trump is bad orange man, got absolutely torched, blowing tons and tons of donor cash in the process. And I got to admit, you love to see it. You love to see it. It was delish. All right. 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I got a good friend named Tom Kerber. 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I use something called a handheld Super Palm 1050. 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

0: had the Stevie Winwood bumper. So we got a long history of Winwood conversations at the Marlowe household because Mrs. Dr. Marlowe thinks she's not a Stevie Winwood fan. And then I'll just play hit after hit after hit after hit until she cries uncle. That's what I'll do. I'll do this. This is how I amuse my wife. All right, we're going through the election night last night, which is really entertaining results, and I'll continue to give you some more of these. Byron Donald securing a strong win in the gubernatorial primary in Florida, well ahead of Jay Collins, who's lightly backed by DeSantis, but not boldly backed by DeSantis. James Fishback, failure to launch candidacy from the far right Groyper wing, 10% there. So that was a failure in that regard. Add him to the list of the MTGs and the Thomas Masseys of people who are trying to carve out a wing that is very popular, the podcast universe, but not popular with actual voters in the conservative movement. Ashley Moody getting about 80% of the vote, pretty much uncontested, and is going to face someone named Angie Nixon. And I've got lots of cuts of Nixon that I'm going to play momentarily. But first, I do want to recap a couple of other really interesting races. A big benefit for Republicans that someone named Ryan Elijah, who I was largely unfamiliar with, beat Corey Mills, who is a scandalized congressman who had all sorts of just wild, wild scandals, total liability for Republicans. He was being investigated by the House Ethics Committee for a number of allegations, including military stolen valor. Multiple Army veterans had accused Mills of exaggerating and misrepresenting aspects of his service, including claims that he obtained a Bronze Star under questionable circumstances. The list goes on, and there's a lot of things to document here, but luckily I don't really have to get into a ton of them. He also had a domestic violence assault response from 911 at his apartment in D.C. just last year involving a girlfriend. A police report said that he grabbed her and shoved her and pushed her out the door. A terrible look for any adult, especially a male Republican. So lots of threats, dating violence, and related claims involving another ex-girlfriend, which took place. Also, some financial issues. Companies linked Mills to a $1 million federal contracts for munitions and weapons while he was serving in Congress. Again, all these are in the allegations department. I don't have anything that's, you know, hard and fast, but I'm just scratching the surface of reported claims about this guy, and it's not going to stop. It's not going to stop. And so this is where it is noteworthy that he lost, because now the headache is gone. We are removed from this headache, and that is a positive. Other interesting races. Trump endorsed this person named Catalina Lauf, who I did not know much about, other than that she is a carpetbagger, which is, I'm not negative on carpetbagging if it means we get superior candidates. I'm just going to be honest with you. I don't think that particularly when you're talking about people whose main job is to vote in the Senate or vote in the House, we should have the best candidates. And if people got to move around who are the highest quality talent to get the right seats, like, I'm not super negative on that. I admit it. It's probably partially because I've grown up in an area where I don't feel this deep personal connection. Some days, of course I do, but some days I feel estranged from the area where I've spent most of my life, which is the Los Angeles area, where I see the elected leader is just so disconnected from what would help the people. But she's someone who ran twice in Illinois and lost, I think, both times. And then she moved to Florida and ran there. And so the point isn't that she's a carpetbagger. The point is that there's a local conservative media magnate named Jim Schwartzel, who's endorsed by Jim Jordan, who won. And I think that's kind of cool. I think it is kind of cool if the local star is able to beat the carpetbagger. I do. I'm not saying no carpetbagging, but I'm saying it is kind of fun. And that happened. Another Democrat named Jared Moskowitz beat a Democrat DSA candidate, who was really feted. This is a guy who's been feted by the Democrat establishment as a big hope to become a star. And he's in a new district that's +9 for Trump. So keep an eye on that. I don't have cuts of him today, but Jared Moskowitz, a Democrat who they have high hopes will unseat a Republican, even though it is a new district, but it's a Republican district. But that's the one where the media is going to go really hard on this. The Democrats really like this guy. The media really likes this guy. So that's a name to remember as we move forward. Other interesting races that are there, Harriet Hegeman winning by a wide margin, cruising in Wyoming. Trump-endorsed governor candidate Megan Degenfelder lost to a rancher named Eric Barlow. So not the best night ever for Trump in terms of his endorsement. Some of them went down. But I do think that Alexander Vindman losing is a huge benefit for Trump, because that's one of the people who made his entire career attacking Trump with the impeachment hoax. Him losing, I still think it's a good night for Trump overall. I think the Byron Donalds win is a good night for Trump as well. I've got a couple other races that I'm going to highlight for you when we come back. I've got a very odd clip of Darlene Graham Nordone, which you're not going to want to miss. Some crazy stuff happening in Alaska. I'll fill you in on that when we return. And then I'll finally get to my Angie Nixon clips. We'll be right back.
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2: Putting more pressure on Iran. I'm Lisa Lucera, Fox News. President Trump posting on Truth Social what he's calling the most crushing economic operation ever taken against any country is coming. And he warned that any country that may help Iran, that it will also face economic consequences. This coming after one of Iran's neighbors cuts it off economically.
3: After Iran fired missiles at the United Arab Emirates, UAE says it has halted all trade and financial transactions with Iran.
4: There is nuisance value when they shoot a drone every once in a while.
3: At least 6 commercial vessels have been attacked this month while transiting the strait, including one this week.
2: Fox says Lucas Tomlinson at the White House. The trial judge oversaw the case of Carmelo Anthony, the Texas teen convicted of stabbing another teen to death at a track meet last year, has been removed from the case as the defense team seeks a retrial.
5: The group of civil rights, criminal defense, and appellate attorneys now working pro bono for Anthony argued that Judge John Roach, who oversaw the original trial, cannot be trusted to hear their appeal impartially based on comments he made after the trial about how fairly he felt it was conducted.
2: Fox's Garrett Tenney. Anthony was convicted of murder and is serving 35 years in prison after a jury rejected his claims of self-defense. The DEA reportedly involved in the investigation into the death of Hayden Panettiere, according to TMZ.
6: Police showed up at the Greenville, South Carolina home of Panettiere's on-again, off-again boyfriend Brian Hickerson today. This is according to reporting from Fox Digital. Officers appeared to be carrying out a welfare check at around 8 a.m. this morning and again at 10 a.m., but no one answered the door. Fox News Digital reached out to the Greenville Police Department for more information on the door knock, but haven't heard back. Brian Hickerson and his brother Zach Hickerson called 911 after finding Panettiere unresponsive in a Greenville apartment on Sunday.
2: Fox's Max Gordon. 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
11: Partly cloudy skies through the evening hours with temperatures remaining in the 70s and then falling off to a low in the low 60s. And we will see a slight chance for an isolated storm as we head towards sunrise. And then partly cloudy skies for your Thursday. It's going to be a warm one with highs in the mid-80s. We'll stay in the mid-80s on Friday. And the weekend looks warm and dry with temperatures in the low to mid-80s with the next chance of rain coming in on Monday. From the Flag Skywatch Weather Center, I'm Chief Meteorologist Dean Wysocki.
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0: All right, we're doing Election Day recap here and tons to get to still. But I will cut in and say someone named David Morins, who's a former NIAID advisor, which is Fauci's outfit, pled guilty in COVID-19 records in a record scheme. Reach a deal with federal prosecutors, a plead guilty conspiracy to commit offenses to defraud the United States. He's going to get up to 5 years in prison. This is why Biden pardoned Fauci. Fauci is a criminal because his associates are now going to get wrapped up in this, pleading guilty federal crimes. So a lot more we need to do. We have to put a pin in that and come back to it. All right. I'm going through some of the interesting races that are took place yesterday, a lot more that you need to know about. First of all, there was a race to replace Eric Swalwell in a special election after he resigned from Congress. And I'll tell you, I don't know anything about the race. I know generic Democrats going to win, is going to vote horribly all the time, so I did not spend a lot of time on it. But I did want to take this opportunity to point out, because I did not spend time on it on the show, sometimes I choose things on the show to talk about because I know everyone is talking about them, and I assume those of you in the audience would like my take on them. But sometimes I will avoid stuff on the show that everyone is covering because I know everyone else is going to cover it, and I don't want to be entirely redundant with the rest of the media. But yes, there was some classified FBI documents that have been released in the last few days around Swalwell, where it has given us the clearest picture we've had to date that he really was hooking up, for lack of a better expression, with the Chinese spy known as Fang Fang. And so it's important to note this because people have been resurfacing this clip from March of this year. Let's play cut 21, please, gentlemen.
13: Political opponent, I mean, it's just absurd. It's absolutely absurd. But as my lawyer, one of our lawyers told me today, and this really kind of stops you right in your tracks, he said if they do this, it'll be the greatest abuse of power by an FBI director since J. Edgar Hoover. And so those are the stakes, that we would allow the FBI to just go after the president's political enemies.
0: So that's it. It's just the sensationalist rhetoric. Never enough. Remember, Swalwell went down because he was still a liability to Democrats, even though he made his whole career hating on Trump. But now we have more, a clear picture than ever, that he really was getting it on with the Chinese spy. What a sick freak, and happy to see him go. It's always the people you most expect, guys. It's always the people you most expect. All right, Alaska, warning signs in Alaska. This is a fascinating race. Recall, we broke, I think it was me via the Hugh Hewitt show, and I was filling in for Hugh, that there was a big plot cooked up by the Democrats to put two different Dan Sullivans on the ballot in Alaska. Recall, Alaska votes in a very odd way. It's ranked choice voting with a runoff of up to four people. Four people made the ballot in Alaska. This is a system that was designed to protect Lisa Murkowski and the Murkowski dynasty, but it's ended up helping her and also Democrats. So four people have made the runoff ballot. There's incumbent Dan Sullivan, good man, good senator. And a person named named Petola, who is a Democrat, who's going to have a very strong chance here in this race, Mary Petola, she has to get the most votes, 48%, which is a huge number. But here's what's noteworthy. One of the final candidates is going to be the other Dan Sullivan. So a Democrat donor, a Democrat prop, was able to fool about 3% of the people into voting for him, even though he's no qualifications to be a dog catcher, much less a U.S. senator. And the Democrats sneakily got this guy on the ballot because his name is Dan Sullivan and because they have this strange ranked choice voting system. And he did fool enough people to literally get third place out of a bunch of candidates. So there'll probably be a fourth candidate is likely going to be a Democrat. So top four advancing votes still being counted out in Alaska as far as when we went to air here in the morning on Wednesday. But this is going to be a real uphill battle. And there are some real races we're tracking. We're tracking Ohio. We're tracking Iowa. We're tracking Texas. We're tracking Maine, of course. There's a lot of races that are not going to be known until November. But this is one you got to add this to the list. Because Democrat Mary Petola winning the primary with Dan Sullivan in second, but the other Dan Sullivan in third bodes very poorly for Republicans. They assured me, the Sullivan campaign, that they were going to be able to get him off the ballot, the other Dan Sullivan, and they couldn't. So, all right, other political items that are worth highlighting, a lot of them are Senate-focused. And, guys, do we have our Darlene Graham-Nordone clip that I requested? I'm not seeing it here in my rundown here. But, Darlene, yeah, here it is. This is cut eight. This is not good, ladies and gentlemen. This is Lindsey Graham's sister who inherited his entire political apparatus when he passed away. This was her in a debate. This is from last night. Let's play cut eight, please.
14: Are Taiwan and the South China Sea national security issues for the United States? And if so, why or how?
15: I'm just going to be honest here. I'm not on national security. I'm not that informed on national security. So, but I do support the military. My brother was in the Air Force for 33 years. So I will do everything I can to support the military. My dad was in the Army. I'm not a polished politician up here.
0: National security is not. She's already done herself in with that. So this is why people don't like nepotism. This is why people don't like an oligarchy. They don't like a monarchy. They don't like when people have inherited power. There can be a time and a place for some of this stuff, but this is just a horrific look. I don't know Senator Darlene Graham Nordone, which is her last name. I do not know Lindsey Graham at all. He was not very friendly to us at Breitbart. I think he has a great legacy and is certainly helped President Trump more often than not. But she's just asked a simple question. Are Taiwan, South China Sea national security issues in the United States? And she responds, I'm going to be honest, I'm not up on national security. Then you can't go to the Senate because your last name, actually your middle name is Graham. So I'm out. That's all I got to see. Got to move on. Got to find someone else. And I think we will. But it's just important to note that. And it's just noteworthy that she got the whole endorsement from Trump right away because Trump really had a lot of affection for Lindsey Graham, partially because he won Lindsey Graham over. But it just that's not it's the stakes are too high. We can't run any risks here because this is the problem with the DSA winning a lot of these primaries. Is that we need to make sure that we are running the absolute best candidates because even though they're all very beatable, it is truly going to be the stakes could not be higher. I was playing a cut yesterday of Abdul El-Sayed saying that he basically wants single-payer health care, which I announced was un-American because it's anti-liberty, you know, the freedom to pick your own doctor. Remember, you can if you like your doctor, you can keep your doctor. Well, none of you are going to have that if we go to single-payer. A reporter named Victor Skinner at something called The Midwesterner reported yesterday that Abdul El-Sayed's mother worked for a designated terror group called the IARA that provided direct financial support to Osama bin Laden, the Taliban, and Hamas. Now, here's the question here. I've not verified Victor Skinner's work, though I've not seen it contested, and I've seen it aggregated by lots of reputable places. But would any of you be surprised if Abdul El-Sayed's mom worked for a global terrorist organization, given everything else we know about the guy, given that he campaigns with a guy who thinks America deserved 9/11, when he minimized October the 7th as hurt people hurting people? So that's the risk we run. That's the risk we run. We cannot turn the country over to these individuals. So I want to play some of these cuts from Angie Nixon, who is the latest character to emerge from the Democrat Senate primary in Florida. And I've got too many to play today, but I'll start now, and I'll maybe play some more on the podcast. Got some great stuff coming up on the podcast. Again, Brian Christine, Admiral, getting into what's being done to stop the transing of the children. He's the new Rachel Levine. He's Trump's version of Rachel Levine. He's a guy got a military background, a very masculine guy, actual practicing doctor, a very cool person. He's got a lot of kids. So I really like him. We have that coming up. Emma Jo Morris and I will go in later in the week to the Lindsey Clancy trial, which I touched on in yesterday's show. We got that coming up. Plus, we'll do more on Jason Arday, the fabulous provocateur who had got somehow a professorship at Cambridge and a massive book deal from my publisher at Simon & Schuster. We'll get into all that on the podcast feed as well. I'll do some Angie Nixon over there, I think, for sure. But let's play some of let's get to know her a little bit. Why don't we start with cut 16?
16: I don't understand, like, there's no sexualization at a drag show. It's just people dressing up and singing and performing. I've taken my children to drag shows, and it's fun. It's entertainment. It's wholesome entertainment, yes. And there's nothing wrong.
0: And she's with a Midas Touch podcaster. This is the biggest left-wing podcaster network. And so she says the drag shows are wholesome, and there's nothing sexual about them. Do you believe the drag queens would say that? If we interviewed a drag queen, we say, is there anything sexual about you performing in front of children dressed up as a woman if you're a man? Like, they would probably say yes. They would probably admit that, yes, of course it is. And this is the type of stuff that is getting normalized on the far left, because you can see with the podcaster nodding along. The nodding along is equally alarming to the wild, crazy idea. But just know that this person has not been vetted, that she only won because she's DSA, and they have all the energy. Democrat Socialists of America, that's what DSA means. All right, cut 15.
17: Defunding police or abolishing prisons, because those are part of the platform that the DSA officially agenda has talked about, do you support those or want to be distanced from those in people's consideration?
16: So I want to be clear. There are things that are a part of the Democratic, clearly, platform since Hakeem Jeffries and Chuck Schumer are not supportive of Medicare for all, which is, should be a right for folks to have access to quality health care. I want to abolish for-profit prisons because I believe right now people aren't educating our children, and they're ushering them into the school-to-prison pipeline because they want to exploit labor. They're enhancing penalties because they want cheap labor. And so those are some of the things that I am supportive of.
0: Enhancing penalties because they want cheap labor. It's interesting because I'm sure she also wants the border open as well, but she wants to abolish certain types of prisons. The school to prison pipeline stuff, that's worth a whole deep dive conversation about that. There's the just another one of these phrases that gets thrown around nonstop by the far left. And one that is no merit to it, of course, whatsoever, but just get a sense of where she's at. Let's do cut 18, please.
18: We have nothing to lose but our chains. Our chains are attacks on the Voting Rights Act. Yes. Our chains are them closing down our neighborhood schools. Our chains are them spending $1 billion on a ballroom you will never get to dance in. We have nothing to lose. We have nothing to lose.
0: She does like to scream. It's one of her things, scream about the ballroom in that case. But at one point, she actually brought a bullhorn to the Florida House floor. Are we out of time? That's so sad because I want to keep playing them. All right, well, I'll just have to do some more on the podcast with her, but it's great to meet her. 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
0: I want to start with a big initiative that you guys announced at the end of last week, which is this Wolves in White Coats initiative. The vice president's a part of this. Secretary Kennedy is a part of this as well. But you're really doing something that I think a lot of people in my audience, but really I think a lot of the country as well, have been interested to see is that what's going to become of all of these clinics that have been preying on our children and on families over the past decade or so that are transitioning youth. That's sort of a euphemism for what they're doing. They're really, I think, mutilating people and putting them through psychological and physical torture. And you guys are trying to push back in a lot of ways. So tell me about the initiative.
1: Alex, thanks for having me on. Really appreciate that. Yeah, the report that we released from the Department of Health and Human Services, Wolves in White Coats is the title. As you said, we released that last week. And what we're doing in that report, we are looking at this phenomenon, how over the last 10 to 15 years, there's been a tremendous increase in the number of our youth, our minors, who are identifying as having gender dysphoria, and a very worrisome number who are being pushed towards sex-rejecting procedures, these castrating chemicals and cross-sex hormones and mutilating surgeries. And in the report, we look at that, and there are several sections to the report, Alex. There's a section that talks about the financial incentive to have these kids as patients. There's a section of the report that talks about potentially fraudulent coding to get coverage for these sex rejecting procedures by using codes that are not accurate that allow billing and reimbursement. There's a section talking about the gender ideology pushed by the last administration. President Biden and my predecessor, Rachel Levine, both of these two men pushing this ideology forward. There's a section that talks about the professional societies that really advocated this gender ideology. And then there's a really moving section that talks about these children themselves, their experiences, and their parents. So it's a tremendously important report. As you talked about, the clinics that have been established, over 225 clinics to treat gender dysphoria in minors, it's become big business. And we point that out in the report.
0: Okay, so one other item I think is also connected is this huge wave of supplements that people are taking, particularly peptides. And I have not done a deep dive on peptides, but I feel like I woke up one day, my entire social media feed with people taking peptides. What are these things? And are they, do we have official government recommendations on these things or not yet?
1: Yeah, well, you know, the peptides are really a hot subject, like you're talking about peptides. There are those who feel peptides can help with recovery, help build muscle, help be healthier overall. I know Secretary Kennedy has said he personally supports peptides. I personally support peptides as well. The FDA had a hearing just within the last few weeks on looking at peptides, and seven peptides were recommended to be rescheduled. In other words, what we're saying is that with that commission that met, and the FDA will ultimately make a ruling on this. They haven't yet. But what we're saying is if they change the scheduling of those seven peptides, what will happen is they'll be allowed to be produced by compounding pharmacies here in America as they're studied. We're not saying they shouldn't be studied. In other words, these advocates for peptides aren't saying they shouldn't be studied. We just want, as they're studied, personally, what I would want, and I think what this panel suggested, is that as these peptides are studied, people have access to product, to peptides that are produced in the United States, so that they know that what they're getting is sterile and has been produced by a reputable pharmacy. Because right now, out there in peptide world, it's the Wild West. And certainly there are those who are fearful that the products you're getting are from China, or they're tainted, or they're not really what they say. The idea is that to have the peptides that are being produced as they're studied, produced in the U.S. so that we know what we're getting if one chooses to use those and has a prescription to use those.
0: Another thing that is just so essential to bring up is the most famous peptide right now, which is the GLP-1, which I spoke to Secretary Kennedy about this a couple months ago. He said, and he's a guy who I know tries to be au naturel as much as he can, but he said that it is a miracle drug so far. But some of the negatives that we've seen is some people losing just general motivation in life. And, you know, as someone who, I like the idea of being surrounded by a bunch of, you know, really, really ambitious people who are trying to achieve things, save the country. I don't know if I want a bunch of people zombie being around, even if that means that they lost 10 pounds. So what are our latest thinking on the GLP-1s, and do we continue to see them as a miracle drug? Are any downsides to warn of if people are on them?
1: Well, you know, they're a tool. They're a part of the armamentarium to treat things like diabetes or obesity. But again, if you're going to use GLP-1s, what do you have to do? Just use the GLP-1? No, you combine that with a healthy diet. You combine that with exercise. You combine that with some resistance training to maintain muscle mass. Again, these are simply something that we add into the mix of how we attain better health. Diet, exercise, being outside are always important. And yes, GLP-1s can be helpful for diabetes or obesity. We know they can, but you have to combine those, again, with a good, healthy diet. Have to combine those with exercise and some resistance training to maintain muscle. It's never one thing. It's a combination of treatments. And I agree with what Secretary Kennedy says about these GLP-1s.
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5: Perhaps one of the favorite ice cream flavors recently celebrated in National Ice Cream Month would be mint chocolate chip. It was created in 1973 by

0: You'd expect to see the North Dakota oil and natural gas industry working at wells and processing facilities. What you might not know is our oil and gas industry also works to build roads, provide school funding, and even protect us from flooding by creating nearly 50,000 jobs statewide and generating billions of tax dollars annually to support our infrastructure, our great outdoors, and our schools. North Dakota Petroleum Foundation, advancing the possibilities.
1: Economic D-Day, and also stating that if any country aids Iran economically, that country will also face consequences. Although he didn't offer any specific actions, the president did write that, quote, these maniacs are on the ropes, and these historic measures will cripple them and their ability to project terror worldwide.
2: Fox's Kevin Uresky. This is the UAE has suspended all trade with Iran after coming under renewed missile fire. The day for the jury in the case of a Massachusetts mom on trial for murdering her three kids ended early and abruptly on day 16.
3: After a delay in the proceeding, Judge William Sullivan said he was ending court for the day. He didn't say why and urged the jury
4: not to speculate about what it is. You're not to hold it against either side.
3: Earlier in the day, the defense finished with a doctor who worked with the defendant, Lindsay Clancy. There was a concern about another defense witness, Emily Thorndike, a TikTok user who once worked at the hospital Clancy checked herself into. Judge Sullivan did not allow that witness because there was no meeting of the two.
2: Fox's Grinnell Scott. Court is back in session tomorrow morning. Tens of thousands of people in northwest Indiana, including 20,000 in the city of Gary, remain without power more than a week after deadly storms leveled trees and knocked down power lines across the region. The Army says it will resume Apache helicopter training missions after a pause following a crash in Texas that killed two soldiers. The cause of the August 12th crash near Fort Hood remains under investigation. 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
7: Yay!
2: Another grim milestone in the Ebola outbreak.
8: There are more than 5,000 cases of Ebola in the Democratic Republic of the Congo, according to its Ministry of Health, which is seeing its number of recorded deaths close in on 2,400. This tops the 2018 outbreak in the country, which killed 2,299 people, and makes it the country's deadliest Ebola outbreak ever, driven by the Bundibugyo strain, which has no approved vaccine or treatment. The head of the World Health Organization says, at its current pace, the outbreak is on track to surpass the deadliest Ebola outbreak ever on record, which started over a decade ago and killed more than 11,000 people. Lillian Wu, Fox News.
2: The conflict in the Democratic Republic of Congo, transportation of patients and bodies, and mistrust among communities are all contributing to the quick spread. The number of dead from a gold mine collapse in the western part of Central African Republic near the border with Cameroon has risen to more than 100. The mine collapsed yesterday morning. Amazon Prime Air's drone delivery says it will expand to nearly 500 cities and towns by the end of the year.
9: The company promises delivery of millions of items as quickly as 30 minutes. Amazon says its detect and avoid system will enable drones to independently monitor airspace and make real-time safety decisions. Drone delivery is currently available in 7 states. GeekWire says Amazon's been working on the service for 13 years. Technology and regulations took far longer than the company expected. It zips items through the air to drop them in backyards and driveways. It'll be free for Prime members on orders of $50 or more.
2: Fox's Ginny Cassola. Wall Street stocks rose after the Treasury Department says it'll buy more U.S. government bonds, and strong profits from Target and other companies help support the market. The Dow

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1: Are you a worrier? I know I can be. In the spring, any day that I'm not in the field means another sleepless night. I am Darren Hefty with Hefty Seed Company. Farming comes with enough worries. Your corn seed shouldn't be one of them. That's why we developed Hefty brand 40 Series corn. As the only corn in the industry recommended for planting in 40 degree soils, 40 Series corn gets you into the field before anyone else. When the other guys are losing their sleep trying to get their crop in, well, my corn will already be in the ground. Plant early, sleep better with Hefty 40 Series corn.
2: Partly cloudy skies through the evening hours with temperatures remaining in the 70s and then falling off to a low in the low 60s. And we will see a slight chance for an isolated storm as we head towards sunrise. And then partly cloudy skies for your Thursday. It's going to be a warm one with highs in the mid 80s. We'll stay in the mid 80s on Friday, and the weekend looks warm and dry with temperatures in the low to mid 80s with the next chance of rain coming in on Monday. From the Flag Skywatch Weather Center, I'm Chief Meteorologist Dean Wysocki.
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5: Fighting for free speech, Western civilization, and delivering common sense for the American people. 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
6: Florida voters, for the most part, took out the trash last night in primaries across the Sunshine State. We run through the results, and we'll talk to incumbent Florida Senator Ashley Moody about her pending general election matchup against socialist Angie Nixon. The Republican nominee for Attorney General of New York, Sarita Comer-Toretti, joins us on the show today to discuss crime in New York City and the failures of Letitia James and how the Republicans may have a chance to win elections in New York this November. And OANN's Alexandra Ingersoll joins the show today. We're going to cover the news of the day. She's the world affairs and national security correspondent for OANN. She's got some thoughts on the war in Iran and on Pete Hegseth's recent trip to Panama. Big show today, packed with news here on Wednesday, August the 19th. This is Scott Jennings, broadcasting for Salem, and we're coming to you live from Washington, D.C. On this day in 1991, a group of hardline communist officials attempted to overthrow Soviet President Mikhail Gorbachev and seize control of the Soviet Union. Gorbachev was placed under house arrest at his vacation home in Crimea. His telephone lines were cut. The conspirators announced that he was ill and that an emergency committee was now running the country. Soviet citizens turned on their televisions looking for answers. Instead, they saw Swan Lake. Tanks rolled into Moscow. The old guard believed it could stop Gorbachev's reforms, crush the growing demand for freedom, and save the Soviet Union. But outside the Russian parliament, thousands of ordinary citizens began building barricades. And then Boris Yeltsin climbed atop one of the tanks. With the world watching, he condemned the takeover and called upon the Russian people and the Soviet military to resist. The coup leaders had the tanks, but they did not have the soldiers. Military units refused to fire upon the crowds, and some even joined the resistance. Within 3 days, the coup collapsed. Gorbachev returned to Moscow, but the Communist Party's authority had been shattered. The men who tried to preserve the Soviet Union had instead delivered its final blow. 4 months later, the Soviet flag came down over the Kremlin, and the USSR ceased to exist. The beginning of the end of the Soviet Union began this day, August the 19th, 1991. Last night in Florida, voters in both parties chose their nominees for the general election. The primary produced some interesting results. My quick take on CNN as the numbers rolled in, cut five.
7: I think overall in Florida tonight, we took out the trash. Corey Mills got beat. That was a good thing. The anti-Semites got beat in several places. Bill Zarian got beat. Fishback got beat. These Democratic socialists that came down and ran against Moskowitz and Debbie Wasserman Schultz, only because they believe that Israel has a right to exist, they got beat. I think we took out a lot of trash in Florida tonight. And you know what? That's a good thing.
6: So let's take a tour here and start the race for governor. Friend of the show, Byron Donalds, easily won the Republican nomination for governor. And one of the losers in that race was James Fishback, who ran an openly anti-Semitic campaign. Donalds will face Republican-turned-Democrat David Jolly. And Donalds had this message for Jolly last night. Cut six.
8: Well, let's make something very clear to David Jolly. We are not going to apologize for Florida. We will not apologize for keeping our state open. We will not apologize for keeping our taxes low. We will not apologize for backing our police. And we will not apologize for protecting girls' sports. And we will never apologize for protecting parental rights. No one listened to David Jolly on MSNBC, and no one should listen to him now. He lost before, and on November 3rd, he is going to lose again.
6: Now, in the Senate race, fascinating result here. The socialist Angie Nixon prevailed over Alexander Vindman in the Democratic primary. Wasn't even close. What's amazing is that Vindman had raised upwards of $20 million and Nixon had less than $1 million. But she had the socialists. And that's what you need in Democratic politics these days. What sort of Democrat is Nixon? She joined the Democratic Socialists of America this summer. And she also apparently takes children to drag shows. Well, listen to yourself here. Cut two.
9: I don't understand, like, there's no sexualization at a drag show. It's just people dressing up and singing and performing. I've taken my children to drag shows, and it's fun. It's entertainment. It's wholesome entertainment. Yeah. And there's nothing wrong. It's just, like, I don't get it.
6: That's who the Democrats have nominated for the United States Senate. In Florida. Now, Nixon says she's against labels and politics, but she did join the Socialist Party and, of course, has adopted their positions, like having criminals run free through your neighborhood. Take a listen to this. Cut four.
10: I want to abolish for-profit prisons because I believe right now people aren't educating our children and they're ushering them into the school-to-prison pipeline because they want to exploit labor. They're enhancing penalties because they want cheap labor.
6: As for Alexander Vindman, this is the end of a long grift. Do you remember this guy, by the way, the Trump White House staffer, who turned against Trump and helped get him impeached over the phone call that Trump had with Zelensky in Ukraine all those years ago? Well, Vindman was the darling of the blue sky, never Trump resistance left, and they showered him with money and attention, especially on cable TV. And now, after all that, the supposed anti-Russia crusader lost to an actual commie in a Democratic primary. What an end to this grift. On the Republican side, incumbent Ashley Moody coasted in her primary. She joins us live today to discuss her race against the socialist Nixon. You want to stay tuned for that. In the congressional primaries in Florida, bad people came up very short. Incumbents Randy Fine, a Republican, and Democrats Jared Moskowitz and Debbie Wasserman Schultz all defeated opponents that at least had extremely anti-Israel views and at worst were peddling some of the worst anti-Semitic tropes out there. Randy Fine joins the show later today. The Hebrew Hammer is here to break down his victory. Oh, and one more thing on Florida. Big state, lots of votes. Oh, they had them all counted last night in just a few hours. Don't let anyone tell you that elections have to last weeks and weeks. Florida is the standard. Why can't everyone be like Florida when it comes to the vote counting? Now, up in Alaska, they also voted. The top four primary produced the expected results. Incumbent Republican Dan Sullivan and Democrat challenger Mary Peltola advanced, along with two others, including another guy named Dan Sullivan. This is the dirty trick played by the Democrats to put two Dan Sullivans on the ballot to confuse voters about which is actually the incumbent Republican senator. But Democrats may have a serious legal problem over this dirty trick. The Justice Department has issued grand jury subpoenas investigating whether the second Dan Sullivan entered the race to essentially defraud and confuse the voters in Alaska. Republicans allege that the challenger, Dan Sullivan, who has a Democratic voting history and ties to consultants with Democratic clients, was deliberately planted. No charges yet, but federal investigators are now examining possible wire fraud and conspiracy. So how does overall control of the U.S. Senate look right now? Well, CNN's data guru Harry Enten says in the primary six states where the battle is won or lost, they still lean Republican. Cut seven.
11: The Senate map, as I mentioned, tilts heavily to the right, heavily to the right. And you can see it here. The median in the six key Senate races, we're talking Alaska, Maine, Iowa, North Carolina, Ohio, and Texas. It's a median in these six races. Look at this. A generic Senate Republican, that is, who do you want to control the United States Senate? In those median seats, the median seat, Republicans still have a lead of 6 points. It's still a very large lead. And Republicans, if they hold on to the median seat, they will hold on to the United States Senate.
6: 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More news after this. It's Scott Jennings on Salem. Stay with us. 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
6: All right, Wednesday, August the 19th. A little bit of breaking news here on trade with Canada. President Trump, just a few minutes ago, says a deal with Prime Minister Mark Carney is very close, and that the long-canceled Keystone XL pipeline could be revived as part of it. Let's hear the president. Cut number 8.
16: As you know, the 50% tariffs across the board were going on against Canada today. And they called yesterday and they gave us the points that we had to have. Very fair deal for both. The tariffs will be non-existent for our farmers. Our farmers were paying tremendous tariffs into Canada, and those tariffs are going to be totally eviscerated, down to zero. It's good for everybody, but our farmers are going to be thrilled, our manufacturers are going to be thrilled, and basically we have no tariffs going into Canada anymore. Canada was charging us tremendous tariffs. We no longer have any tariffs.
6: So that's the news right there. Trump has paused his threatened 50% tariffs on roughly $20 billion in Canadian products for 3 days. While the final documents are negotiated, the White House says the agreement would open Canadian markets to more American automobiles, dairy products, and alcohol. But Trump is making it clear that until the paperwork is signed, the threat of tariffs does remain. Now, here is a story that got overlooked a little bit, but I just cannot let the week go by without noting this. Eric Swalwell, you remember him, the former Democratic congressman who spent years accusing everybody else, especially President Trump, of being compromised by a foreign government, has now been confirmed to have had a sexual relationship with a suspected Chinese intelligence operative. For years, Swalwell refused to answer one question. Did you have a sexual relationship with Christine Fang Fang Fang, the woman the FBI suspected of participating in a Chinese influence operation? Swalwell dismissed the story always as a Republican smear, and Democrats always insisted there was nothing to see Well, now we know why they really never wanted to get into this. Newly declassified FBI records show Swalwell admitted directly to federal agents that he had, quote, physical relations with Fang on a handful of occasions. Those are quotes from the records. It's not Republican speculation. This isn't conjecture. This is Eric Swalwell's own admission recorded in FBI interviews in 15 and 16. According to the documents that have now come out, the relationship continued as late as March of 2015 when Swalwell was already serving in Congress. By the way, this is not a random woman he met at a bar. The FBI suspected Fang of participating in a Chinese operation designed to cultivate ambitious American politicians. That fits the bill here. She helped Swalwell raise money, assisted in placing an intern in his office, and developed intimate access to a man who would go on to serve on the House Intelligence Committee. Now, you know who understood the danger of all of this from the beginning. He had it pegged from the beginning. Former House Speaker Kevin McCarthy. After receiving an FBI briefing about Swalwell, McCarthy said he had no business serving on the Intelligence Committee. Remember that? When McCarthy became the Speaker, he wouldn't appoint Swalwell. Democrats went nuts. But McCarthy was right. Listen to McCarthy at the time. Cut 10.
17: Swalwell, you all know, does not have the, or should have the responsibility to serve on the Intel Committee. When the FBI comes to you when he gets appointed to and warns you about what's transpiring, when Eric Swalwell would be in the private sector and can't get a security clearance there, we are not going to provide him with the secrets to America.
6: There you have it. Kevin McCarthy was right. Now, he couldn't reveal the classified details at the time, but he knew enough to make the responsible decision. And then there was Nancy Pelosi. Pelosi confirmed that congressional leaders had been briefed about the Chinese operation and about Swalwell's involvement. But when Republicans like Kevin McCarthy raised alarms and demanded Swalwell's removal from the Intelligence Committee, Pelosi dismissed it. Listen to Nancy Pelosi in Cut 9.
18: I don't have any concern about Mr. Swalwell.
6: Concern. A member of the Intelligence Committee had been cultivated by a suspected Chinese operative who had helped his political operation and put staff in his office, who we know had repeated sexual encounters with him? And you have no concern? McCarthy said, I've seen this information and I see a clear national security risk. Pelosi looked at it and said, well, here's a fellow Democrat who needed political protection. So when you think about who you can trust with American national security, on this case, with Swalwell and the Chinese operative, and everything that you were always told was a conspiracy theory turning out to be true, who told you the truth? Kevin McCarthy did. Who lied to you? Nancy Pelosi and the Democrats. Let's talk about beds. 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Oh, you'll be shivering. But not from fright, from how cool you are sleeping on a ghost bed. More news after this. Scott Jennings on Salem.
0: New pressure on Iran. I'm Lisa LaSera, Fox News. President Trump promising a new attack, but not on the battlefield.
19: On Truth Social Wednesday night, the president announced what he is calling the most crushing economic operation ever taken against any country, fueled by Iran's failure to make a deal with the U.S. to end military operations. President Trump promising economic D-Day and also stating that if any country aids Iran economically, that country will also face consequences. Although he didn't offer any specific actions, the president did write that, quote, these maniacs are on the ropes and these historic measures will cripple them and their ability to project terror worldwide.
0: Fox's Kevin Uresky. This is the UAE has suspended all trade with Iran after coming under renewed missile fire. The day for the jury in the case of a Massachusetts mom on trial for murdering her three kids ended early and abruptly on day 16.
20: After a delay in the proceeding, Judge William Sullivan said he was ending court for the day. He didn't say why and urged the jury
21: not to speculate about what it is. You're not to hold it against either side.
20: Earlier in the day, the defense finished with a doctor who worked with the defendant, Lindsay Clancy. There was a concern about another defense witness, Emily Thorndike, a TikTok user who once worked at the hospital Clancy checked herself into. Judge Sullivan did not allow that witness because there was no meeting of the two.
0: Fox's Grinnell Scott. Court is back in session tomorrow morning. Tens of thousands of people in northwest Indiana, including 20,000 in the city of Gary, remain without power more than a week after deadly storms leveled trees and knocked down power lines across the region. The Army says it will resume Apache helicopter training missions after a pause following a crash in Texas that killed two soldiers. The cause of the August 12th crash near Fort Hood remains under investigation. 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
2: Partly cloudy skies through the evening hours with temperatures remaining in the 70s and then falling off to a low in the low 60s. And we will see a slight chance for an isolated storm as we head towards sunrise. And then partly cloudy skies for your Thursday. It's going to be a warm one with highs in the mid-80s. We'll stay in the mid-80s on Friday. And the weekend looks warm and dry with temperatures in the low to mid-80s with the next chance of rain coming in on Monday. From the Flag Skywatch Weather Center, I'm Chief Meteorologist Dean Wysocki.
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6: Wednesday, August the 19th. Boy, we are chock full of news on the Scott Jennings Show today. Here to discuss some of it, the Chief National Security Correspondent for OANN, Alexandra Ingersoll, our friend stopping by. Alexandra, thanks for coming in again to the Scott Jennings Show. I want to discuss some of these foreign affairs issues going on. And I am sitting here looking at a headline from CNN. And I'm going to read it. People may not believe it, But I'm going to read it, and I want to discuss it with you. The headline is, Iran has lost significant control of the Strait of Hormuz. Now, to hear Democrats tell it, Iran has won the war, they control the Strait, America sucks, blah, blah, blah. I got CNN telling me that Iran has lost significant control of the Strait of Hormuz because, and I'm going to read this paragraph, more than 80% of liquids transits through the Strait over the past 2 weeks have taken the Omani route, which is a UN-authorized shipping channel that Iran vehemently opposes, or have been dark transits that likely took the Omani route. So the stuff going in and out of the Strait is going through a route that Iran doesn't even like. CNN and the Democrats are not on the same page right now. What do you make of it?
1: Yeah, Scott, first of all, great to be here. But I know, pretty remarkable that even CNN is conceding to the fact that the United States has so much control of the Strait. I would say pretty much absolute control at this point. We know that these small boats, you know, kind of known as the Mosquito Fleet, they'll cause, you know, little hiccups here and there. But, you know, even I'm thinking back to about a week or so ago when Energy Secretary Chris Wright went on record saying that something like, what was it, about 9 million barrels of oil a day is passing through the Strait, and then an additional 5 to 7 million barrels of oil going through the upgraded pipelines that they've built out as a result of the Strait being somewhat compromised. This is about, I mean, rough math, 75%, you know, capacity of pre-Epic Fury levels. It's not this sort of dire situation that again the mainstream media has shown itself to characterize the situation throughout this operation.
6: Yeah, I think we've had an inaccurate picture painted. And look, let's be honest, it's mostly by Democrats. Democrats are desperate to portray America as having lost this war because they hate Donald Trump. They want him to fail. It's a political talking point for them. Let me read you another paragraph from this story. This is amazing. At the moment, the evidence is clear. The United States, patrolling the Strait with its Navy, is gaining ground, and Iran is losing much of its control of the critical waterway. I've been told for months that Iran has all the ball control here. This is an incredible story. Well, it's good news for America and for the Gulf allies for this to be the case. So I guess we'll see what the president wants to do with Iran, but you can see why he doesn't feel pressured to be making any deals right now, because his strategy with the naval blockade is working. And that's still going on, and it can go on indefinitely, according to the Secretary of War. Is that what you're hearing out of your sources at the Pentagon, that they feel good about the naval blockade?
1: They felt great about this naval blockade for several months. I just think it's so funny that, you know, these sources are now saying, oh, they're gaining ground. I mean, yeah, at very least they're gaining ground. I asked the secretary several times in his briefings on Operation Epic Fury months ago about control of the Strait. And repeatedly we heard from the secretary and Pentagon sources that indeed the United States controls the Strait. Again, it's not going to, you know, subtract from, you know, the hiccup of the Mosquito Fleet here and there. But essentially, we are controlling the Strait. We know that Iran, you know, all their messaging is purely propaganda. It's all, you know, projecting strength that they don't have. Their munitions have been severely degraded. If we want to go, you know, tit for tat on, you know, remaining stockpiles that they have, sure. I mean, you know, they've got some. I've talked to War Department officials that are comfortable, you know, conceding that. But is it anywhere close to what they had beforehand, or even a year ago after Midnight Hammer? Absolutely not. It's just laughable that you know, these small storylines are just being blown so out of proportion.
6: Well, I'm going to leave it at this. It may be time for the president to declare victory in this war, because it's obvious that we've won. We've destroyed the Iranian military. We've sunk the Iranian Navy. We've degraded their defense industrial base, their ability to produce missiles and drones and things. And now, according to this CNN reporting, we've got control of the Strait of Hormuz, and Iran has lost control. And oh, by the way, we have set their nuclear
3: program back by decades. That was the whole point of this, stop them from getting a nuclear weapon. Well, we'll see what the president wants to do with it. I do want to, Alexandra, ask you about this story going on with the USS Abraham Lincoln. I'm going to just say at the top of this conversation, this feels like another op to me. Admiral Brad Cooper went and visited the Abraham Lincoln. He told the truth, I think, in the Wall Street Journal, that yes, there were a few issues that had been reported, but that was months ago, and it had all been taken care of. Now it's being reported like these sailors are living on some floating prison. But I'm not sure this is being accurately portrayed to the American people. It feels like a narrative in search of some political use. But you know the people at the Pentagon. Tell us what your view is on the USS Abraham Lincoln story.
1: Well, sure, Scott. And I just want to preface my remarks by saying how deeply grateful I am for our armed services and the very hard work that they do every day defending our homeland and defending, you know, the citizens of the United States. But we know from statements made by, we've seen the Secretary of War himself, Pete Hegseth, the spokesperson, Sean Parnell, Secretary of the Navy, Hung Cao, all issuing statements. I think Hung Cao's statement in part saying the Lincoln's deployment was extended because the mission demanded it. Deployments are hard. Combat operations make them harder. War is hell and normal routines are disrupted. Unfortunately, the media are trying to paint our warriors as victims. Let's forget also, Scott, that just earlier this year, the USS Gerald R. Ford, which was also expected to have a 7-month deployment beginning last year down in Southcom, or the U.S. Southern Command, down in the Caribbean, they were the ones that were the carrier that was there for the Maduro capture. Their mission was extended to 11 months. And, you know, if we're going to go toe-to-toe on timelines, the USS Lincoln was also supposed to be deployed for 7. Now they're at 9 and they're currently transiting home. So you could make sort of, I would say, maybe a petty argument that, you know, the USS Ford was out for longer very recently. We saw the Secretary of War and his wife welcoming home those sailors at Norfolk back in May. So it's interesting. And I didn't remember any media firestorm over the Ford's extended deployment.
3: So in Brad Cooper's piece in the Wall Street Journal, he points out that the USS Abraham Lincoln has an 84% reenlistment rate, which is the highest of any aircraft carrier in the Navy. That's number one. Number two, it apparently had the lowest number of mental health incidents of any aircraft carrier in the Navy. So you have high reenlistment, low reports. It's a narrative that this ship has all these problems and there's mental health crisis and everybody wants off the ship. And then you look at the actual statistics and you talk to the actual head of CENTCOM and none of that is true. Honestly, Alexandra, it reminds me, this whole thing reminds me of the illegal orders thing. Now, you don't have to follow illegal orders, they said months ago. The implication, of course, was that illegal orders were being given. Now, it's an op. It's an information op wrapped up in our military service people, and it's designed to create a narrative that just isn't real. And again, it's all in service of politics this fall. They're willing to use the military and our men and women who are fighting this war as political pawns. I assume this must rankle Secretary Hegseth and the other people over at the Pentagon, the use of our military and, frankly, the lying about, you know, what condition they're in. Not only is it for politics, but it must they must believe it gives aid and comfort to the enemy.
1: Well, Scott, I also want to underscore how rare and extraordinary a rebuttal from CENTCOM Admiral Cooper is. The U.S., you know, all the combatant commands, they are non-political appointees, career military officials. They do not wade into political waters. So to have them publicly be 100% in step with what is coming out of Secretary Hegseth's office. And also, let's remember that this was Admiral Cooper's second visit to the Lincoln this year. The first one back in February when he accompanied Special Envoy Steve Witkoff and Jared Kushner. So, you know, the fact that, this has just been spun, so out of proportion. I was talking with a source just about how sure, you know, the Lincoln has missed, they missed a supply run of a port call of class one food supply. So, you know, among other things, that means the troops went without fresh fruit, but was very insistent that no meals were withheld. You know, we're not withholding calories from our service members to operate as they need to. It just might not be, you know, fresh melons and fresh strawberries. But it's certainly remarkable to have a commander of a combatant command come out and issue a rebuttal against the media.
3: Alexandra Ingersoll from OANN, Chief National Security Correspondent, is our guest. Alexandra, I've got about a minute left here. I wanted you to comment on a story you've been covering. It hasn't gotten much notice, but I think it's important. Secretary Hegseth was just in Panama, where he attended the America's Counter-Cartel Coalition meeting. He met with Panamanian President Jose Raul Mulino. He met with Colombian officials. He visited our troops at the Jungle Operations Training Course. This is all part of this focus on the Western Hemisphere and getting control of this, countering Chinese influence, countering the cartels. What do you know about the trip?
1: Yeah, well, Scott, I was fortunate enough to be on that trip. I was part of a small select group that was on that trip. And I mean, I can say this whole coalition is absolutely remarkable, and it's not getting enough coverage in the press, as at least I believe it should. 19 countries now a part of this A3C, the America's Counter Cartel Coalition. Mm-hmm. We've never seen as many resources put toward applying sustained pressure on these terrible cartels just wreaking havoc throughout our hemisphere. I was at the jungle school with Secretary Hegseth. I mean, I think it's remarkable that he wants to go to such sort of remote areas and really make the troops feel seen in these areas. The morale is very high there. And this coalition is so much different than the other, you know, counter drug operations that the U.S. has undertaken. You know, the 1989 Panama Noriega ouster, or the, you know, Merida Mexico, or Plan Colombia. This is a sustained pressure that's not just going to be surveillance or arming certain groups with weaponry. I mean, we've seen the kinetic strikes, on the alleged narco boats happening since early September. And the secretary on the trip said that the tempo for that is not slowing down anytime soon.
3: Alexandra Ingersoll, the Chief National Security Correspondent for OANN. Alexandra, I know you're deeply sourced over at the Pentagon. We appreciate your insights so much. Thanks for stopping by today.
1: Thanks, Scott, for having me.
3: All right, we got to take a break. When we come back, Randy Fine of Florida, the Hebrew Hammer, is here. Stay with us. Common sense for the American people.
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6: 60 seconds from now, you'll hear from the Hebrew Hammer, Randy Fine, congressman from Florida. He vanquished the forces of evil last night. We'll ask him how he did it. First, I do want to tell you about this interesting Charlie Kirk documentary that's coming out. Just 2 weeks before his tragic assassination last September, Charlie, our friend, sat down for one of his final interviews to wrestle with a timeless question: does God still speak today? That conversation became the foundation for this new documentary, Can You Hear Me Now? 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All right, Randy Fine is here. One of the most courageous fighters for Western civilization in the United States House of Representatives. You defeated four challengers last night, including this guy, this clown, this anti-Semite, this ridiculous moron, Dan Bilzerian. You got 57%. He wound up with 18.7. He ran one of the most despicable campaigns I think any of us have ever seen. Randy Fine, welcome in. How'd you do it?
27: Well, thanks. Thanks for having me. Look, it's not often you get to say that you ran against evil. Usually you run against a person, but I ran against someone who was a proud Nazi and put out a video a week ago that said maybe we should revisit Hitler. So beating him, it was not enjoyable, I will say that. Having a swastika painted on one of my yard signs and having videos distributed with horns coming out of my head were not something I ever experienced in politics. But I beat him by doing a good job and fighting for the issues that Republicans care about and talking about things like illegal immigration and the Save America Act, and also not apologizing for who I am, what I believe, and talking about the idea that the Republican Party needs to stand up for Jewish Americans and our relationship with Israel. And voters overwhelmingly responded last night, and we had a great win.
6: This also was kind of going on in the gubernatorial primary. Byron Donalds got the nomination, but there was a candidate in there named James Fishback who was insinuating some of the same things about the influence of Jewish Americans, Jewish money, Israel on
3: American politics, but he was also soundly defeated. And I noticed that a couple of your colleagues in the House on the Democrat side, Jared Moskowitz and Debbie Wasserman Schultz, they were being targeted for their support of Israel's right to exist, and they also prevailed. I said on CNN last night that it looked to me like Florida had kind of taken out the trash. Is that a fair assessment?
27: Yeah, it is. I mean, I think that the crazy may happen in New York and California and some of these other places, but Florida remains an island of common sense in a world of crazy. And the other thing I would point out is on the Republican Party side, when these anti-Semites rear their ugly heads, we squash them. Byron and I both beat our anti-Semites by about 40 points. On the Democratic side, though, all too often they embrace them. And that's the difference.
3: Yeah, I think you're right about that. I think the Democratic leadership is fearful. And frankly, Randy, I think this is now a litmus test question. It's no different than abortion. You can't run as a pro-life Democrat anymore, and you can't really run nationally, at least for president right now, as a pro-Israel Democrat. I just don't think they're making any space for it in the Democratic Party. It's going to be something that you got to check a box if you want to be a viable presidential candidate. Let me ask you quickly about Florida elections, and I think this is worth discussing. Once again, Florida has proven that you can run an election and count the votes in a couple of hours. Meanwhile, we have Democrats telling us, oh, no, no, no, it takes weeks and weeks and weeks to count votes in California and other places. You've been on the ballot in Florida several times now. Is Florida the national model for how to run elections? It sure looks like it from out here.
27: Yeah, absolutely. Look, we're the third largest state in the country, and we know our results within an hour or two. It is a choice to run the elections the way we do it in Florida. We make some simple decisions. If you get a mail ballot, and many people did, your mail ballot has to be received by the end of the election. It can't come in for days and days and days. We offer lots of opportunities to vote early, but it has to be done, and many people vote on election day. We have proven that millions of people can vote, and you can know by 8 or 9 or 10 o'clock who's won the election. All of the states that say they need weeks to count the ballots, there's only one explanation for why they do that, and they want the ability to cheat. There's no other explanation.
3: Can't say it any better than that. Randy Fine, congressman from Florida, won a big primary victory last night over some truly evil and ugly stuff. Congratulations, Randy Fine. Thanks for coming by. We take a break and get to more news after this. It's Scott Jennings on Salem. Stay with us. You know, we hear a lot these days about conviction, but real conviction isn't measured by what you say when it's easy. It is measured by what you're willing to do when your beliefs are tested. And that's what makes Charlie Kirk, American Martyr, worth watching. Oh, our friend Charlie. At its heart, this is not a political story. It is the story of a man whose Christian faith shaped his character, guided his decisions, and gave him the courage to stand firm in the face of opposition. Charlie understood that faith isn't something that we practice for an hour on Sunday and then leave it behind. It's meant to influence how we live, how we lead, and how we serve others every day. Charlie's story challenges each of us to consider the legacy that we're building through our own faithfulness and whether we are willing to live boldly for Christ when it matters most. Go to angel.com/SJ. Do it today. Become an Angel Guild member. And when you do, you can watch Charlie Kirk, American Martyr, and help bring more stories of faith, courage, and conviction to audiences around the world.
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0: You'd expect to see the North Dakota oil and natural gas industry working at wells and processing facilities. What you might not know is our oil and gas industry also works to build roads, provide school funding, and even protect us from flooding by creating nearly 50,000 jobs statewide and generating billions of tax dollars annually to support our infrastructure, our great outdoors, and our schools. North Dakota Petroleum Foundation, advancing the possibilities.
1: The UAE is suspending all trade with Iran after it says it's come under renewed fire from Tehran. President Trump's name will stay off the Kennedy Center in Washington for now.
2: Major renovations are coming to the Kennedy Center, but the Fame Performing Art Facilities Board tells a federal judge President Trump's name will not be added to the facility before September 8th as legal challenges continue. A federal judge previously ordered Trump's name removed, ruling it was added illegally. Earlier, the Kennedy Center board passed a resolution to change the venue's facade so it would read the John F. Kennedy Center for Performing Arts, restored and renovated by President Donald J. Trump. That led to outrage from President Trump's critics, who are challenging other planned renovations as well.
1: Fox's Tom Graham. 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
5: Yay!
1: A felony charge against a Los Angeles police officer who secretly recorded his colleagues making racist remarks has been dropped. DA Nathan Hochman says he still believes Daniel Flores violated the law, but said prosecutors would downgrade all 16 charges to misdemeanors. Sheriff's officials in San Diego, California, ending a contract with ICE.
6: The San Diego County Sheriff's Office says the contract that allowed Immigration and Customs Enforcement and Customs and Border Protection agents to use its facilities for firearms training will be terminated. Sheriff's officials say the decision stemmed from calls by community advocates and local lawmakers who were concerned about recent ICE-involved detentions and shootings. The sheriff's office says while the supervisory board is ending the agreements, Sheriff Kelly Martinez believes that border protection agents should be allowed to continue using the facilities, pointing out that CBP does not currently have another training option. Tanya J. Powers, Fox News.
1: President Trump has picked Dr. Heidi Overton, a deputy director of the White House Domestic Policy Council, as the next head of the FDA. She's worked on various health initiatives at the White House and replaces Dr. Marty McCarry, who resigned in May. The 2026 Little League World Series is underway.
7: 10 teams representing the United States and 10 teams representing other countries from around the world are gathering in Williamsport, Pennsylvania for the annual Little League World Series tournament. Every year, this tournament produces some magical moments. What will this year have in store? Seoul, South Korea enter as the favorites to win the whole thing. California has the most titles out of any state with 8, and San Bonita will represent them this year. And from Phoenix City, Alabama, Kinley Rasmus, the niece of former MLB outfielder and coach Colby Rasmus, is only the 25th girl to compete in the tournament. The championship game is scheduled for Sunday, August 30th.
1: Fox's Tony Genualdo. I'm Lisa Lacerra. This is Fox News.
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9: Partly cloudy skies through the evening hours with temperatures remaining in the 70s and then falling off to a low in the low 60s.

0: will see a slight chance for an isolated storm as we head towards sunrise. And then partly cloudy skies for your Thursday. It's going to be a warm one with highs in the mid-80s. We'll stay in the mid-80s on Friday, and the weekend looks warm and dry with temperatures in the low to mid-80s with the next chance of rain coming in on Monday. From the Flag Skywatch Weather Center, I'm Chief Meteorologist Dean Wysocki.
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4: Coming up in just a couple of moments, Republican candidate for Attorney General in New York, Saritha Komitureddy, is standing by. American patriot, check in on her campaign. Want to get to a quick check of the headlines, though. Some grim news out of Northern Virginia. Our friend Bill Malusian at Fox has the scoop on this one. Another illegal alien has been arrested after an apparent murder. Fairfax County Police charging 19-year-old Alexis Antonio Cedillos Campos with murdering 42-year-old Carmen Pooch. She's a mom. She had a young daughter. Police say she was found stabbed to death near her car in the parking lot of Difficult Run Park in Great Falls. ICE confirms the suspect is in the country illegally, and they have lodged a detainer. But in Virginia, the Democrats who run that state don't honor ICE detainers, even for violent murderers. And now DHS is confirming that the suspect is a Salvadoran illegal alien who was caught and released at the border by the Biden administration. Caught and released by Joe Biden's administration. Yes, the open borders did have severe consequences for America. This is a preventable tragedy, another grim reminder of what happens when you elect people who believe in open borders and sanctuary policies. The Great American Road Trip is officially live on YouTube in collaboration with the U.S. Department of Transportation and its Secretary Sean Duffy and his family. Six episodes of The Great American Road Trip are now available. Shows you where you can go in America. It's a great country. 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
5: 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Road
4: trip! It's all part of the America 250 celebration over at the U.S. Department of Celebration. Check it out on YouTube, The Great American Road Trip. Also, the president, just the last little bit, has nominated White House Health Policy Advisor Dr. Heidi Overton as commissioner at the FDA. All right, to New York. She's a former federal prosecutor who for more than a decade fought terrorism, drug trafficking, and financial corruption. Now, Saritha Komitureddy is challenging Democrat Attorney General Letitia James. Saritha, welcome back into the Scott Jennings Show. You've been on once before. We've been keeping an eye on what you're doing up there. You're running a great race. Give us an update. How's it looking? Can Republicans be competitive statewide in New York this November?
6: Thank you, Scott. It's great to be on again. And of course we can be competitive. We will be competitive. We're going to win this race, and it's going to surprise everyone for one very simple reason, which is our message is one that people across party lines in New York agree with. The state is going in the wrong direction on crime. We have catch and release policies all throughout New York State, which are resulting in everyday stories of innocent New Yorkers getting hurt by repeat offenders. People are tired of it, I'm tired of it, and it's why we're gonna win.
4: Saritha, what do you make of New York City right now and the fact that there are large populations in the city that frankly just don't feel safe, especially since Mamdani became the mayor? I'm specifically thinking of the Jewish population in New York. You can't hardly find a Jewish New Yorker who won't tell you, at least privately, that they're worried every time they have to walk down the street. We've had Allahu Akbar stabbings in front of synagogues. What's your reaction to this? And Do you think some of this is because of the permission structure that's been created by Mamdani and other Democrats to sort of coddle these people who are harboring violent feelings toward Jews in New York?
6: Absolutely. You know, I just came from a rally on the east side in front of Central Synagogue, which is the latest crime scene of hate crimes in New York. You know, Jewish New Yorkers only make up about 10% of New York's population, but they are the victims of nearly 60% of hate crimes. And that's because crime in general, hate crime in particular, has been allowed to go out of control in New York. There's no consequences anymore when people commit crime, and it's affecting every community. The Jewish community feels particularly under attack because you have a mayor that has encouraged unrest in his speeches, in his actions. His first action as mayor was to veto safe buffer zones around Jewish schools and synagogues, and that is a problem. So we have a population that feels under threat. We have a population that where attackers are actually trying to terrorize the Jewish community, and it's important that we have law enforcement leaders who stand up and protect every New Yorker without regard to politics. It doesn't matter what your view of international or national politics is. Every single New Yorker should feel safe in their home, on their street, in their house of worship. Tish James doesn't push back on Mamdani. She is right there next to him, supporting his policies, supporting his rhetoric. Well, that stops with me. I'm going to declare a state of emergency on anti-Semitism in New York, because what we're seeing, Jewish New Yorkers having their synagogues intruded into, people being punched and assaulted on the street, in their shuls, it's unacceptable. And we need an attorney general who's going to step in, prosecute the hate crimes, and make sure that there are consequences again.
4: That voice you're hearing, Saritha Komitiretti, she's the Republican candidate for attorney general in New York. Saritha, I'm interested in your opinion or comments on this Luigi Mangione situation. Luigi pleaded guilty to federal charges the other day. I guess what his lawyers are trying to do is get him out of the murder charges that he faces in the state of New York. They say New York has a law that essentially creates double jeopardy situation for him there. I'm not sure a decision's been made. What can you tell us about it? What's your opinion of what should happen to Luigi Mangione, the vigilante corporate CEO murderer, which he's admitted to in open court?
6: Well, this is a man who went out in the middle of Manhattan and gunned down an innocent person right on in the middle of the street. We all saw it in surveillance camera video. It's shocking. And like you said, he's admitted to it. He should go to jail for the rest of his life. And that's what the federal charges allow to happen. You know, an important thing to note about the federal charges, as the U.S. attorney described them, when this defendant, Luigi Mangione, pled guilty, he didn't get a deal. He pled to all of the charges. You know, that's how it should be. It should be the case that a prosecutor charges a criminal with the acts that he actually did. He committed cold-blooded murder. And then that person is guilty, whether it's by taking a plea or whether it's by proving it in court beyond a reasonable doubt, that person is guilty of the charge that describes the conduct he actually committed. These counts weren't knocked down. There was no sweetheart deal to get him to plead guilty. He did the crime. He's going to do the time. That's how it should be.
4: All right, Saritha, I want to talk to you about politics and campaigning. Letitia James strikes me as someone that really needs to face the voters of New York in debates. Have you challenged Letitia James to any debates? Has she replied? Do you think you're going to be able to get some head-to-head back and forth here? Because it seems to me that if you do, you're going to score some points. You're prepared. You're talking about the issues that mattered. When you see Letitia James, she seems often unprepared and not really focused on the priorities of New Yorkers. But give us an update. Do you think you're going to get her to agree to any debates at all?
6: Well, listen, Letitia James has spent her entire time in office, her 7 years, distracted by national politics and not focused on New York. And New Yorkers have suffered as a result. They deserve answers on why crime is up, why costs are up, why drug deaths are up, why homelessness is up under her watch. We have challenged her to a series of statewide debates in every major city in New York. And under law, she is required to have at least one debate. We've already accepted the debate that has been offered to us by Spectrum One, and we are waiting for her to do the same. I look forward to having that conversation in front of New Yorkers in the fall.
4: All right, Sarifa Komitureddy, the Republican running for Attorney General, as you can tell, serious person with serious ideas, and she's running against a rather unserious Democrat named Letitia James. We'll see what happens. Sarifa, thanks for taking on this race, and thanks for your time today.
6: Thank you, Scott.
4: All right. Well, keep an eye on that one. Saritha's an interesting young candidate. She's a good one. Keep an eye on Saritha up there. And by the way, keep an eye on Blakeman in New York, this governor's race. I don't know. We'll see. I mean, look, it's New York, but we'll see what happens. 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
3: He's the author of the best-selling book, A Revolution of Common Sense. 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
4: For further information on the story we brought to you at the top of the hour about this illegal alien in Northern Virginia that had committed a murder, apparently a 42-year-old Carmen Putsch was found dead. And the Fairfax Police Chief, Kevin Davis, has just held a press conference. I don't have the audio yet, but I can read you what he said. The suspect filled an empty water bottle with gasoline and tried to set her on fire after stabbing her repeatedly. The victim suffered brutal and numerous stab wounds. This was a terrible crime that Kevin Davis says the victim, Carmen Putsch, did not deserve. Of course, he's right. 42-year-old woman with a young daughter, dead. And they arrested the suspect in Prince George's County, Maryland. And according to the reporting here, the Fairfax County Police Chief said that he is confessing to the crime. This illegal alien was let go by Biden, came to the country, catch and release at the border. So in 2024, illegal alien comes across our open border. They actually stopped him and let him go. And here we are in 2026, where he's in Northern Virginia to murder this poor 42-year-old woman. It'll be interesting to see what Virginia does with it. ICE has a detainer on this guy, but they don't honor detainers over there. So open borders and sanctuary policies. This isn't just rhetorical debate. People die when you get these things wrong. Democrats made a mess of immigration in this country. Trump's closed the border, but we're going to be dealing for years with all these people that Biden let in, I'm sorry to say. A little bit more on the situation involving John Ossoff, the senator from Georgia, and his despicable attacks on presidential aide Natalie Harp. We talked a lot about this yesterday. I had some strong feelings about it. And then it came up again last night on CNN. I'm amazed that women who have worked at high levels in politics are willing to give Ossoff a pass, to countenance this attack, to rationalize it, to say that it's fine. I'm amazed that more people aren't willing to defend Natalie Harp's honor. Take a listen to this exchange, Cut 13.
17: What he did with Natalie Harp, though, is something different. He didn't attack the president. He took an unknown presidential aide. She's not elected anything. She's not a household name. She's not a public figure. And he basically communicated that the only reason she has her job in the White House is because, hey, that's what Republican women are good for, right? Wink, wink, that's how they get their jobs in politics. I think he's a disgusting coward.
18: He didn't because say not, that specifically, clear, but your intimation is what you think happened. Go ahead.
17: Well, if you're arguing that he could have had any other possible meaning, I don't know how you would conclude anything other. You heard the crowd. They were in there clapping like seals. Now, the Party of Women likes to tell us that, you know, we're here for women's rights and we're going to promote women. And then you've got one of their leading candidates for president out dragging an unknown woman who's gone off to serve her government through the mud, insinuating that the only possible reason she could have a job in politics is because she's a concubine for a politician.
4: This went on and on and on the panel last night, and I couldn't find any help. I'll be honest with you. I was there to defend the honor of someone who... Look, I'll just be honest. I have a strong negative reaction when people who didn't ask for it, aren't candidates, aren't household names, aren't public figures, when their names are dragged through the mud, when they are used as punching bags, and that's what's going on here. You have a Democrat U.S. Senator who wants to be president punching down on a defenseless woman. She's defenseless. She has no microphone. She has no radio show. She doesn't have a TV show. She can't go to a rally and give a speech. She's going to work every day. And you have Ossoff punching down on her, willingly destroying her reputation because he thinks it might score some points on social media today among these crazy liberal Democrat voters who sit in these arenas and they clap like seals and they're willing to destroy anyone and anything if it hurts Donald Trump for just a second. That's who he's playing to. And it's obvious. And I have people sitting up there saying, oh, you don't know that's what he meant. He could have been talking about something else. You're the one jumping to conclusions. Come on. Try to have a little intellectual honesty, for goodness sakes. Defenseless woman serving in government, being drugged through the mud? Get a hold of yourselves, people. More news after this. Ashley Moody from Florida is here. Great conversation ahead.
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20: A deadly aircraft collision in Pennsylvania. I'm Lisa Lacera, Fox News. The crash between the Cessna and the state police chopper happened at the Carlisle Airport at about 7 o'clock. State police say the chopper was involved in routine exercises and was hovering close to the ground when a Cessna 150 approached them from behind and struck the chopper. State police say the pilot of the Cessna was killed. Governor Josh Shapiro says there were two troopers in the chopper. They're being treated at a hospital.
21: Two Pennsylvania state troopers, Corporal Bryce Corman and Trooper Jason Mills, while injured, are going to be okay.
20: The NTSB and FAA are investigating. President Trump warning Iran of what he's calling the most crushing economic operation taken against any country. Writing on Truth Social of what he called an economic D-Day. Earlier today, he again told reporters the U.S. is in control of the Strait of Hormuz.
22: Right now, the strait is open.
0: A lot of boats are coming through. People aren't reporting that, and that may slow down a little bit at some point. But right now, a lot of boats are coming through.
20: This as the UAE is suspending all trade with Iran after it says it's come under renewed fire from Tehran. President Trump's name will stay off the Kennedy Center in Washington for now.
1: Major renovations are coming to the Kennedy Center, but the Fame Performing Art Facilities Board tells a federal judge President Trump's name will not be added to the facility before September 8th as legal challenges continue. A federal judge previously ordered Trump's name removed, ruling it was added illegally. Earlier, the Kennedy Center board passed a resolution to change the venue's facade so it would read the John F. Kennedy Center for Performing Arts, restored and renovated by President Donald J. Trump. That led to outrage from President Trump's critics, who are challenging other planned renovations as well.
20: Fox's Tom Graham. 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
27: Partly cloudy skies through the evening hours with temperatures remaining in the 70s and then falling off to a low in the low 60s. And we will see a slight chance for an isolated storm as we head towards sunrise. And then partly cloudy skies for your Thursday. It's going to be a warm one with highs in the mid-80s. We'll stay in the mid-80s on Friday. And the weekend looks warm and dry with temperatures in the low to mid-80s with the next chance of rain coming in on Monday. From the Flag Skywatch Weather Center, I'm Chief Meteorologist Dean Wysocki.
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28: The very definition of never back down. Here's Scott Jennings.
4: Wednesday, August the 19th. Common sense for the American people. We recap the primary election results from last night and look ahead to November in the Sunshine State down in Florida, where there is going to be a general election for the United States Senate. The incumbent is Republican Ashley Moody, and she easily won her primary last night. And we now know she's going to face a Democratic socialist named Angie Nixon, who's radical. She joined the Democratic Socialists just a few months ago. She has embraced the Democratic Socialist platform. She surprisingly won this primary last night against Alexander Vindman, who had all the money and all the establishment backing. But it turns out Angie Nixon had what you need in the Democratic Party these days to be successful, and that's the support of the socialists and the Democratic Socialists of America. She had very little money, but she had all the socialist energy. Here to discuss is the sitting incumbent United States Senator of Florida, Ashley Moody. Senator, thanks for joining us here on the Scott Jennings Show.
29: Yeah, great to be with you, Scott. Thanks so much for inviting me.
4: Well, congratulations. We're glad to have you on your primary victory last night. I know you're looking ahead to the general election. So is your opponent. Let's hear what she had to say to you last night. Cut number one.
5: And so I look forward, Ashley Moody, to taking you on and to whooping you in November, and you will be calling me your senator.
4: I was sitting on the set at CNN last night, Ashley, when Angie Nixon said that. And, you know, I thought, why are these socialists so violent? Abdul El-Sayed has threatened the safety of Mike Rogers in Michigan. He says he'll have no safe quarter in Michigan. I got Angie Nixon saying she's going to, quote, whoop you. She's looking forward to whooping you. Why are these socialists so violent? And what do you make of this campaign you have now against the socialists?
6: Well, you know, this is Florida. I am confident that socialism, which, you know, seems to be the taking over like wildfire, the Democratic Party, will be soundly rejected in November. But, like, that rhetoric, that approach shouldn't surprise anyone. This is how they expect to make people listen or get their point across. Remember, this is the party that has taken over cities and streets in riots and attacked police departments and, you know, lit things on fire. And, I mean, this is how they expect to get their message heard. So it's not by arguing policy or putting forth ways to make sure everyone can prosper and live the American dream. It's by badgering you into agreeing with them and lighting things on fire. So the rhetoric seems to follow exactly with what their actions have demonstrated.
4: Senator, I think that the socialists, this violent streak they have, it's in their hearts. And that therefore infects their campaign rhetoric. But it also infects their policy views, and it gives you an idea of what they would like to do to the United States of America. They want to abolish the police so that the violent cannot be apprehended, and they want to abolish prisons so that the violent cannot be locked up. In fact, your opponent has endorsed abolishing prisons. I want you to listen to this in cut number four.
5: I want to abolish for-profit prisons because I believe right now people aren't educating our children and they're ushering them into the school-to-prison pipeline because they want to exploit labor. They're enhancing penalties because they want cheap labor.
4: To me, this is one of the brightest lines in the campaign, Senator, because you have a long history in law enforcement of putting violent people away, and your opponent has a long history of wanting to turn them loose. Is this an issue, a bright line that you're going to exploit here in the fall election in Florida?
6: Look, all I have to do is present not only our backgrounds and how different they are, but our priorities and what we want to accomplish. You could not have a race in all of America with two more different people or two more different ideas on the ballot. I was a federal prosecutor. I took on traffickers, cartels. My husband is a law enforcement officer. The oldest boy in our family is in the military. I have gone out of my way to ensure that we protect rights of people here in Florida. In fact, there was no bigger advocate during the disastrous Biden administration or the crackdown during COVID to push back in court and win. I fought for people's rights. I fought for their safety. I started a Back the Blue campaign. Folks were saying there was no more state committed to law enforcement and law and order than Florida. That's why everyone is moving here. On the other side, you're going to have someone who wants to defund the police, not fund our military, make sure we're abolishing our borders, breaking down our borders. They want government to seize all private industry, so say goodbye to economic freedom. They want non-citizen voting. By the way, I was a co-sponsor of the Save America Act. I mean, I could go on and on. We are the most opposite two people and candidates that have ever probably been on a ballot. And Florida has shown that the way I have approached government, meaning get government out of your way, let people prosper and keep them safe, it works. Florida's breaking every metric you can imagine. There's a reason why everyone wants to move here. Angie Nixon will not succeed in Florida because we have seen the Florida way and we've seen it work.
4: Senator Ashley Moody of Florida, that's the voice you're hearing. Senator, this debate over socialism, which is going to define the midterms and I think is going to define 2028 as well, I think it's really interesting in Florida, where you have large populations of people from Central America and South America and other places who fled socialist communist governments. You have Cubans there, you have Venezuelans there, you have a lot of people who lived under socialism, who lived under communism. They've come to Florida. They love being in America because we're free. And now they are presented with a choice on their ballot of a Democratic Party and Democratic candidates who are saying, no, socialism, that's the wave of the future. Talk to me about your conversations with some of these new Americans, these Floridians who fled communism to get to the freedom of America. How shocked are they that one of our two major political parties is now promoting the very socialism that they ran away from?
6: Yeah, I have been traveling the state, not only now as a United States Senator, when I was Attorney General, I was meeting with folks whose families are still in some of these countries where they have fallen for that con that if you just give government more and more control, then your lives will be better. I mean, ask what happened in Cuba when Fidel Castro said, this revolution is for the working people and by the working people. And then, no surprise, the working people were oppressed and trafficked and imprisoned. I mean, I can give you nation state after nation state where this has been tried and failed. So in Florida, they can smell this a mile away. They can see it coming. They know it's a con. And truly, it's one of the reasons Florida didn't fall for all the BS pushed out of Washington during COVID. I mean, you might have seen recently, I had the opportunity as a senator to really grill Anthony Fauci after, during COVID, being the only attorney general to have a grand jury to assess some of the stuff that the mandates and directives that they were doing. They found that a lot of that wasn't based on substantial science. You know, I sued Biden over and over to open back up industries and allow our kids to breathe and to have, you know, our businesses open and push back on mandates. I mean, Florida really was the tip of the spear in pushing back on big oppressive government when it mattered. And part of that is because you have very large pockets of populations here that have seen what happens when the people give government too much control. And that's what this DSA agenda is all about. They want to privatize industry. They want government to seize control of production. I mean, you look through to go down Angie Nixon's list, her entire agenda is about how government can take more and more stake in your lives. And that is, number one, from someone who has studied what's happened to other nation states that have imploded, that were once thriving democracies when this happens, I will fight tooth and nail against that. And number two, we need more people in our ranks to stand up and push back on these narratives. I am incredibly concerned about what is happening with our next generation and some of these things that they are falling for.
4: Oh, I'm with you on that. I think they're being taught to hate their country. I think they're being taught that capitalism is bad. I think they're being taught that it all needs to be ripped out root and branch. I think some of it is coming from foreign propaganda. I think some of it's coming from university campuses. And we need to wake up to what the next generation is learning. Senator, I have you for another minute and a half here. I would be remiss if I didn't ask you about what's going to happen when you go back to the Senate this fall. You're on recess right now, but you got some work to do on funding the government. You've got the National Defense Authorization Act, cryptocurrency regulation. What's on your list of things the Senate must get done for the American people upon your return?
6: Well, you may have been watching this, like many of Americans, in horror. The Senate Democrats are voting in lockstep with this DSA platform and all of those things that I listed for you. In fact, before we left, they voted down funding our military. Last year, they shut down our government three times over funding law enforcement and our border. So number one, we've got to get funding done for these crucial agencies that protect our people. And number two, we have to ensure that only Americans are voting in American elections. I was a co-sponsor of the Save America Act. I have been key in making sure we're pushing forward voting on voter ID. I think this is incredibly important to the future of this country, and I will keep being one of the leading voices in that effort.
4: Ashley Moody is a senator from Florida. This issue, Senator, of the Democrats voting against and filibustering the NDAA over Iran, I've got about 30 seconds here. It really is incredible. They're holding hostage funding for our military. This has to get solved. And by the way, the reporting out of CNN today is that we're winning. We've got control of the Strait of Hormuz. Iran is losing control. We've decimated their military. You know, we're winning or have won this war. Democrats want the American people to think that we've lost, but that's a narrative. But that's where their votes are right now. I'll give you the last word on this Democratic blockade in the Senate against actually funding our troops in theater.
6: Look, I have watched them over the last year and a half since getting to Washington and fighting them. They are about obstruction, period. I call them the party, the burn it down party. They will look for any excuse to delay funding to these institutions that protect your rights and your freedoms, which they did last year. They're doing right now. They will look for any excuse to subvert an orderly process to make sure we are supporting those organizations within the people's government that they set up to protect their rights and their safety. They are the chaos party. They're voting just like the DSA agenda wants them to. And so I would not expect anything to change on their part as we move forward the rest of the year. We just have to be aggressive and smart and strategic in serving our people and protecting them.
4: Probably the worst state in America for Democrats to be running a socialist for the United States Senate is Florida. But that's what they've chosen to do. It's Nixon versus Moody. Moody's the Republican incumbent United States Senator. That's the voice you've been hearing. Ashley, we wish you the best. I don't want to give you a big head or anything, but Larry Sabato's crystal ball has already shifted this Senate race from likely Republican to safe Republican. You need to run like you're 20 points down, but I have a feeling you're going to be all right. Ashley Moody is the great senator from Florida. We take a break and have more after this. It's Scott Jennings on Salem. Stay with us.
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4: 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Tell them Scott Jennings sent you over. All right, let's wrap up the show today. A couple of stories here. Boy, some of this stuff coming out of Michigan, it's like a little too on the nose. But at this point, should any of us be surprised? Michigan Democrat Socialist candidate for Senate Abdul El Sayed is facing new scrutiny over his mother's former employer. The report is that El Sayed's mother worked for something called the Islamic American Relief Agency from 1999 until 2004. Now, that year, the U.S. Treasury Department designated that organization as a global terrorist entity. And they allege that its international offices provided financial support to Osama bin Laden, Al-Qaeda, Hamas, and other terrorist groups. The organization's U.S. branch later pleaded guilty to illegally transferring nearly $1.4 million to Iraq in violation of federal sanctions. Now, El Sayed's mother has denied any wrongdoing, but this is what's in the news up in Michigan. And El Sayed himself and his campaign has exhibited sympathies for terrorists. Remember, back in the primary, he didn't want to comment on the Ayatollah's death. He was worried it would offend his supporters. Keep an eye on this. This campaign in Michigan is wild because of the contrast between American patriot Mike Rogers and terrorist sympathizer Abdul El Sayed. Also, the WNBA is back in the news. Did you hear the other day that two women, A mother and her 17-year-old daughter, Casey Thomason and Annie Thomason, went to a WNBA game and they wore XXXY athletic shirts. Okay, not that controversial. But anyway, they're sitting courtside. Take a listen to this, cut 12.
0: We were made to cover up our XXXY shirts at this game.
1: Wait, are you serious?
0: Yes. They gave us t-shirts during overtime and told us we had to leave.
15: And this is for the girls.
0: Or cover our shirts up. This just happened.
4: Okay, so what happened is, and you heard them there, they went to the game, and these shirts are designed to support women in sports. These XXXY shirts support women playing in women's sports. That's what it's for. Some other fan apparently complained to security. And security comes by with other shirts and says, you got to put these on. That's what they're doing at WNBA games. They're policing the shirts of women who come to wear, who come to a sport for women to support women in women's sports, and you got to cover up your shirt. Because some other fan says, oh, I'm offended by this. Now the WNBA is acknowledging that security made the wrong decision. They say it should not have happened. Why is it that everybody who works in the WNBA has one instinct? And that is to attack people who want women's sports to be for women. It's like they're dedicated to the idea that eventually they'll get men into the WNBA, from the coaches all the way down to the security guards. We're done for the day. I'm off tomorrow, but I'll be back Friday. Common Sense for the American People. Scott Jennings, thanks for listening.
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19: The North Dakota Agricultural Weather Network, NDON, is not only a weather network, but also a soil network. 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One of the goals of the NDON staff, as funding becomes available, is to get soil moisture probes at all the stations. In the past couple of weeks, soil moisture probes have been installed at Mayville, Kennedy, and the Greenbush stations. Plus, the probes already in place were repaired at the Ada and Sabin stations. The amount of available water in the soil is as important, or probably even more important, than the weather data each site collects.
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20: A deadly aircraft collision. I'm Sue Guzman, Fox News. And a person is dead following an aviation collision in Carlisle, Pennsylvania tonight. Pennsylvania State Police say two troopers were conducting routine training exercises in the helicopter near Carlisle Airport when a small Cessna aircraft approached from behind and slammed into it as it was hovering. Pennsylvania Governor Josh Shapiro says there were survivors.
21: I'm pleased and relieved to be able to share with you that after an aviation accident this evening in Carlisle, two of those heroes, two Pennsylvania State Troopers,

0: 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What you might not know is our oil and gas industry also works to build roads, provide school funding, and even protect us from flooding by creating nearly 50,000 jobs statewide and generating billions of tax dollars annually to support our infrastructure, our great outdoors, and our schools. North Dakota Petroleum Foundation, advancing the possibilities.
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1: The legal team for convicted teenage killer Carmelo Anthony is asking for a retrial. Fox's Garrett Tenney with more from McKinney, Texas.
5: Their ultimate goal is to get the 19-year-old a new trial, and tomorrow they're going to make their case for that. But today was about which judge will be hearing that appeal. The group of civil rights, criminal defense, and appellate attorneys now working pro bono for Anthony argued that Judge John Roach, who oversaw the original trial, cannot be trusted to hear their appeal impartially based on comments he made after the trial about how fairly he felt it was conducted. Carmelo Anthony's supporters celebrated outside the courthouse after the judge's ruling that a new judge will hear the appeal tomorrow. In court filings, Anthony's new legal team argues his constitutional rights were violated in multiple ways during his trial.
1: Anthony, who is Black, was previously found guilty for fatally stabbing 17-year-old Austin Metcalf, who is white, at a high school track meet last year. U.S. national debt has reached another staggering milestone. Fox's Joan Saucier with the details.
6: America now owes $40 trillion. That's right. The national debt surpassing the mark on Wednesday as defense costs, social programs like Social Security, Medicare, and interest on the burgeoning deficit make up an enormous share of federal spending. Possibly the most alarming thing about this number is how quickly we've gotten there. Just in March, the debt was at $39 trillion. That means we've gone a full $1 trillion more into debt in just 5 months. John Saucier, Fox News.
1: A royal reversal. Prince Harry and Meghan Markle reportedly planning to leave their California home in the U.S. and return to the United Kingdom. But they will not resume their roles as working royals. Their children are set to attend British schools in September, while the family plans to live privately outside London. The move could also signal a new effort by Harry to reconcile with his father, King Charles. I'm Sue Guzman. This is Fox News.
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8: Partly cloudy skies overnight tonight, and we can't rule out an isolated shower or thundershower after midnight. We'll drop down into the low 60s with light winds. Partly cloudy for your Thursday. We'll have highs into the mid-80s, and we'll have winds out of the northwest at about 10 to 20. And then more sunshine on your Friday with highs in the mid-80s. The weekend looks dry and warm with highs both Saturday and Sunday in the low to mid-80s. From the Flag Skywatch Weather Center, I'm Chief Meteorologist Dean Wysocki.
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4: Welcome back to the Lars Larson Show. It's a pleasure to be with you on a Wednesday. Let me ask you this. We just today hit $40 trillion in debt. That $40 trillion is the official amount that the United States government has borrowed, $40 trillion in debt. Now, does that describe all of the debts that are held by the federal government? It really doesn't, because so much of what the federal government has in the way of obligations is obligations. It's not treasury bills. It is, in fact, monies that are owed to people who collect Social Security, people who collect Medicare, people who collect federal pensions. Those are all above and beyond the $40 trillion. The United States total debt has topped $40 trillion for the very first time. That announcement came late today from the U.S. Treasury Department. The federal government's IOU has more than doubled in less than one decade. It was $19.95 trillion when President Trump won the first time and came into office in January of 2017. When he took office the second time in January of last year, the U.S. debt had increased by $3.8 trillion for total growth of $11.6 trillion across Donald Trump's first two terms. Public debt increased by $8.4 trillion during Joe Biden's time in office, 4 years under President Otto Penn, and the debt went up by $8.4 trillion. It is an unbelievable amount of money, and we keep on spending. Glad to have you with me on a Wednesday. If you want to join the best conversation in talk journalism, it's right here at 866-HEY-LARS. That's 866-439-5277. 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In a moment, I want to talk a bit about Flock cameras and cameras systems like that, because Flock is not the only private company who provides that kind of service. But should we scrap a useful crime-fighting tool because of the way that some people have misused that tool? The short answer I would give you is no, but we'll get into the details of that. And we'll get to your phone calls at 866-HEY-LARS. That's 866-439-5277. Send your emails to talk@LarsLarson.com. And if you're a naysayer, naysayers always go right to the head of the list. The poll on X today, because we post a brand new poll question every day from the news of the day. In Detroit public schools, they are now talking about paying kids in both high school and middle school, paying them cash money to show up on time and have perfect attendance. So students in grades 6 through 8 can get $50 a week for each week they have of perfect attendance. High school students can earn up to $100 a week. Should we, in the public schools, pay students up to $100 a week just to show up and have perfect attendance? My answer to that one would be no, hell no, absolutely, absolutely, positively no. Do not pay kids. The American taxpayers are paying enough money to provide one of the best funded public educations on planet Earth. America spends more money than every other modern civilized country on this planet for public education, and we get some of the worst results. So now to pay kids just to show up for that so-called free education, I think that is especially offensive. Find the X-Poll question at Lars Larson Show and at LarsLarson.com, and brought to you by AMAC, the Association of Mature American Citizens. AMAC has the conservative values I believe in. I joined AMAC more than a decade ago. You can join, too. Just go to amac.us or call 888-262-2006. AMAC's better. Better for you and better for America. Let me start with Chris. Hey, Chris, welcome to the program. And if you want to jump in, it's 866-439-5277. What's on your mind, Chris?
5: Hey, Lars, how's it going?
4: Very well, sir. Thanks for asking.
5: Good. I just want to talk about the Head Start program, personal experience with that. So Head Start is federally funded, but they also have a program called ECAP, which is funded by the state.
4: Yeah.
5: And all a waste of money,
4: by the way.
5: Yeah, I agree. All four of my kids went through ECAP because they didn't meet the requirements for Head Start. But both programs are ran out of the same school, and they got different schools throughout your area.
4: Yeah.
5: They just get paid by the different programs. So not only are they wasting money on really not teaching anything that you couldn't teach your kids at home. Yep. But they're also wasting money with the people who are employed there. So after my last one went to school through ECAP, my wife actually, she got an education and she got hired on through ECAP. And she worked there for about a year and a half. And in that entire time, in our area, the main person over it, she's a lady of color. She oversees all of it. And she runs a program to where she makes all the white employees go through special training about how they have white privilege.
4: Yeah.
5: And they need to recognize their white privilege and essentially need to keep their mouths quiet.
4: Do they push that same those same ideas on the children as well?
5: I haven't seen it so much on the children, but there is noticeable differences that you see of favoritism towards other people or other children, you know, of different colors. So
4: yeah.
5: ECAP is funded by the state, and one of the reasons why they do that is because illegal immigrants don't qualify for Head Start.
4: Yep.
5: The way the state gets around it is they fund that and they call it ECAP. So that way illegal immigrant children can go through the same programming.
4: See, and I got to tell you something, Chris. If I thought it actually did any good, I would entertain the idea of supporting it. But in all the decades I've been doing stories about Head Start or what they now call early childhood education, because they realized that Head Start had a bad reputation behind it because people realized what a waste of time and money it was. But if you say to people, well, if your kid goes through Head Start and you have one kid in Head Start, one kid that doesn't get Head Start, does one of them do better in school later on? And they say most of the differences between the Head Start kid and the non-Head Start kid have absolutely evaporated by the time they get to second grade. And they've entirely evaporated by the time they get to third grade. So when you're talking about $20,000 per kid per year, a total waste of about $250 billion for the United States, and Head Start got started in 1966, it's a gigantic waste of money. But it's free daycare. It's very expensive free daycare because somebody else is paying the tab, but it doesn't actually produce a difference in results when it comes to education. And yet the people who love it, the parents who love the fact that they can send their kid to what amounts to a very glorified daycare and that they're not paying the bill. Somebody else is paying the bill. They don't seem to care about that part of it at all. But I very much appreciate your call, Chris. Thanks very much. What's coming up this hour? Let me give you an idea. Is the government blocking the cheapest form of energy that could bring your energy bill down? We're going to dig into that. Would you take your kids to a park filled up with homeless tents? One major city just voted to let the camps come back permanently. A U.S. brokered Gaza peace plan is moving forward, but one of Israel's most powerful ministers is calling for more action, more military action instead. And take a moment to cast a vote in my poll. You'll find it at two places, at Lars Larson Show on X. You'll also find it on my website at LarsLarson.com. And the question is, should schools pay students up to $100 a week just because they show perfect attendance? You'll find the question at Lars Larson Show. Yesterday's poll question, should states block the federal government from commercial drivers' personal information? 91% of you said no. That matches up with my vote. Only 9% of you said yes. Glad to have you with me on a Wednesday. Glad to take your calls. In a moment, imagine paying some of the highest electric bills in America while cheaper power is sitting right there in your backyard. We're going to talk about that coming up next.

0: I'm not one to say I told you so, but I switched to Pure Talk over a year ago, and ever since, I've been telling people there's no better wireless company out there. Well, a few months ago, a massive survey was conducted. 123,000 people were asked to rate their wireless carrier in four categories: coverage, support, data, and overall value. 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
1: Hey, welcome back to the Lars Larson Show. It's a pleasure to be with you. Imagine paying some of the highest electric bills in America while cheaper power is sitting right in your own backyard. What is standing in the way of that? I thought we'd talk to Luke Wake about that. He's a senior attorney at the Pacific Legal Foundation, and it has to do with a subject that I wouldn't have ordinarily thought of in connection with electric power. Mr. Wake, welcome back to the program.
10: Thank you. Always a pleasure.
1: So tell me this. How does the so-called roadless rule, which is it has to do with the federal forests and all that, how does that relate to energy production and the cost of our electricity?
10: Well, certainly for the communities in southeastern Alaska, where there's little enclaves within these national forests that have these roadless rule restrictions, it's a major problem. So maybe not a problem for you and I in sort of metropolitan areas, but in these islands off the coast of southeast Alaska, it's been a major barrier. The native villages out there are paying, as you noted, some of the highest power rates in the country, and it's because they can't develop any energy infrastructure.
1: And it's not because they can't develop the infrastructure. It's because the rules forbid it if it has to do with hydroelectric or geothermal because of the so-called roadless rule, right?
10: Well, in order to develop these projects, they need to be able to access the sites.
1: Yeah.
10: And so, for example, so you have to have roads in order to do the construction. Otherwise, I mean, in some cases, not always, in some cases it may be possible, but at exponentially more higher prices. I mean, for example, they were trying to do what they call an intertie, which would be to connect one microgrid with another microgrid, and it would, you know, to build power lines across this area. You could construct that with helicopters at just exorbitantly greater costs, and just the point that, you know, what was a feasible project became infeasible overnight. And so, yeah, in a number of ways, this roadless rule that's been around since 2001 has been just a continuing problem for this community. That is, they've got microgrids that are run off of diesel, and we all know the high cost of diesel right now. They'd like to move towards other options that are at their fingertips if they could just build very short roads.
1: Well, in fact, wouldn't you think that the very environmentalists that champion things like the roadless rules would like the idea of folks transitioning off notoriously inefficient diesel power generation to something that makes more sense?
10: One would think that's got to give a little bit of discomfort to the environmental groups that are defending the roadless rule and have, you know, advocated it for years and years. But the thing is, it's an ironclad prohibition that causes, you know, all sorts of problems for anyone who wants to be able to access these national lands and put them to any kind of economically productive, socially beneficial uses. They've just done a one-size-fits-all rule, which is not the sort of thing that we, you know, Congress itself would not want that. We think that we've argued that Congress has never authorized this roadless rule. And if Congress wanted a rule like this, it would think probably long and hard about the kinds of exceptions that should be there.
1: Well, in fact, this is where we get to the constitutional power issue, the one that has to do with separation of powers. How does that factor into the roadless rule? Because this is essentially just the USDA, the U.S. Department of Agriculture, saying you can't build these roads, right?
10: Yeah, well, I mean, this is like the parting shot of the Clinton administration in 2001. The USDA asserted this just extraordinary power, said, we can just categorically prohibit the development and maintenance of any roads across 54 million acres of land. That's an area twice the size of California. And they said, we can do that without Congress actually giving any clear authorization for this, just because Congress has generally given us authority to manage the national forest lands. Well, we said, no, Congress actually has to give, you know, specifically authorize this sort of, this is a really extreme thing. So we've invoked this major questions. This is a big deal for Congress to, you can't just infer that Congress would just give a blank check to an agency to do whatever it wants in this land.
1: Well, in fact, hasn't there been a recent Supreme Court decision, is it the one called Loper-Bright, that would challenge whether or not an agency like USDA could come up with a rule like this and impose it and have it have the force of law, even though it was not something passed by the Congress?
10: Yeah, Loper-Bright, of course, was a fantastic decision because it ended this 40-year experiment that the courts had run with in allowing these federal agencies to define the scope of their own authority. We said, no, this is a nation of laws, and the court has to interpret the best meaning of the law. We're not going to defer to whatever the agency thinks its authority is. We have to figure out the best meaning. And so for 40 years, these agencies had a leg up when you got into these kind of controversies. And again, that was the era that this 2001 Roe v. Rule came out of. It was an era where the courts were just very deferential to the agencies. We think today, in a new era, after Loeb v. Bright, with a level playing field, we think we could win. We think we will win at the end of the day. We've got a lawsuit on this issue, but you know, we might not need to because the administration is working on a withdrawal, and that's a good thing.
11: So how long is that going to take, and will it come soon enough?
10: Well, that is the devil in the details. I mean, the process is always, you know, there's always a process. There's going to be a period of time where people get a comment, and then the agencies have to think about all those comments and finalize the rule. So it could be several months from now, and then inevitably there's going to be lawsuits from environmental groups challenging it, and of course we're going to want to defend the withdrawal, because the roadless rule was bad policy to begin with, and it hurts people like these native corporations we're representing in Alaska, and is just generally causing problems. But it's going to be an ongoing saga, and my concern, frankly, at the end of the day, is that even if the rule is upheld in the courts, there's nothing, very little stopping the next administration from coming in and just saying, we're going to reimpose it. So ultimately what we're hoping to accomplish is get a decision in the courts that says, no, you just don't have authority. You don't have authority to do a blanket restriction on 54 million acres.
11: Is there any chance for the Congress to actually do its job and pass a law and make it clear that they don't have the authority to do this?
10: There is a chance. There are bills in Congress right now. In fact, one of my colleagues testified in Congress very recently on behalf of a bill introduced by Representative Hagman out of Wyoming, yep, which proposed to address this issue, to get rid of the roadless rule legislatively. And of course, you know, I don't know the exact status of that, but I think that there's some concern there, partly because there's concern that this roadless rule has actually made it harder for folks to get in and actually, you know, effectively manage wildfire concerns and whatnot. So there's a number of sort of policy concerns that do justify it, but my concern, sort of big picture, is if we have just the administration saying, well, we've reevaluated our policy priorities, well, there's always the risk that the next administration comes in and says, oh, well, we've done that again, and now we think we should have a rule.
11: Well, I'm in favor of getting the Congress to actually do their job. Luke Wake is a senior attorney at the Pacific Legal Foundation. By the way, everybody talks about those weight loss injections because the results are dramatic. 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
1: A deadly aircraft collision. I'm Sue Guzman, Fox News. And a person is dead following an aviation collision in Carlisle, Pennsylvania tonight. Pennsylvania State Police say two troopers were conducting routine training exercises in the helicopter near Carlisle Airport when a small Cessna aircraft approached from behind and slammed into it as it was hovering. Pennsylvania Governor Josh Shapiro says there were survivors.
2: I'm pleased and relieved to be able to share with you that after an aviation accident this evening in Carlisle, two of those heroes, two Pennsylvania State troopers, Corporal Bryce Corman, and Trooper Jason Mills, while injured, are going to be okay.
1: Those troopers treated at Hershey Medical Center. The pilot of the plane was killed. The NTSB and FAA are investigating. President Trump announcing economic warfare and isolation on an unprecedented scale against Iran, posting to social media that, quote, any country that allows its financial institutions, businesses, airports, or government entities to provide any type of lifeline to Iran will itself face tremendous economic consequences. The president asked about Iran while hosting cryptocurrency leaders at the White House.
3: Right now, the strait is open. A lot of boats are coming through. People aren't reporting that, and that may slow down a little bit at some point. But right now, a lot of boats are coming through.
1: The Trump administration aiming to pass fresh regulations for the cryptocurrency industry. The president criticizing the Biden administration for not doing more to encourage crypto in the U.S.
3: The radical left tried to crush these developments with crippling regulations, brutal restrictions, weaponization. They use weaponization, political weaponization, and constant targeting that drove innovation overseas, and they wanted to drive it out.
1: And the so-called Clarity Act stalled in the Senate now. 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
8: Partly cloudy skies overnight tonight, and we can't rule out an isolated shower or thunder shower after midnight. We'll drop down into the low 60s with light winds. Partly cloudy for your Thursday. We'll have highs into the mid 80s, and we'll have winds out of the northwest at about 10 to 20. And then more sunshine on your Friday with highs in the mid 80s. The weekend looks dry and warm with highs both Saturday and Sunday in the low to mid 80s. From the Flag Skywatch Weather Center, I'm Chief Meteorologist Dean Wysocki.
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9: Hey, welcome back to the Lars Larson Show. Pleasure to be with you on a Wednesday. 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I want to ask you a question that has to do primarily with these flock-type cameras. Now, Flock is one of a number of companies that offer the kind of service, the automated license plate readers and cameras that are hooked up to a system. And by the way, this is a private company. So the private company is allowed to shoot video in public places where you have no expectation of privacy. However, the Flock cameras have been misused by some of those people in law enforcement, but the general question I wanted to ask is, should we scrap a useful crime-fighting tool because of the way that some people misuse it? Because I could make the same argument about, say, pistols that are carried by police officers. Have police officers ever misused the gun that they carry? Yes. Is it relatively rare? Yes. Would you then say that because some officers, a very small number, have actually misused their issued firearm, that we should take the firearms away from all the cops? You'd say, well, that's a stupid argument. Well, that's essentially what they're asking about the Flock cameras. Consider case number one. In Maudlin, South Carolina, according to the Daily Caller, a female police officer in South Carolina was fired August 3rd after she allegedly used a Flock camera to run her ex-significant other's license plate more than 100 times. Ellie Anna Hammond, 24, fired by the Maudlin Police Department following allegations of misconduct between March and July. She allegedly ran her ex-romantic partner's license plate 166 times during that time period, claiming she was performing a warrant check, traffic infraction, or a welfare check, which all proved not to be true. So, you've got a cop who lied, misused the resources available to her, and got fired because of what she did. So that solves the problem. Do you then say, but we should get rid of the system through which she ran the license plate to find out from the Flock cameras, where can I find this license plate? No. The proper way to do this is fire the cop who's broken her own department's rules, and then if she's committed a crime, prosecute her for the crime and don't let her go back to work as a cop. Case number two, in Haines City, Florida, a police officer, and this is according to WWSB, accused of using Flock cameras to track his estranged ex-wife while on and off duty. Christopher Goodson faces two criminal charges after an investigation found evidence he allegedly misused Flock cameras while on and off duty to track his ex-wife. Okay, sounds like a nutcase. In this case, he's charged with a crime. Goodson told a supervisor he'd made several inquiries to track his estranged ex-wife's vehicle in order to keep track of his children's location when they were with her. According to the affidavit, investigators reviewed Goodson's searches and found he entered his estranged ex-wife's license plate into the Flock database more than 700 times between January of 24 and June of 26. Goodson was charged with one count of offenses against users of computers, computer systems, etc. So, you've got a solution to the problem. If you said, we've got people who are misusing the Flock cameras and they've broken the law when they're cops, then you prosecute them for breaking the law. You don't necessarily get rid of the legal tool that was that is used by many law enforcement departments to find dangerous criminals, to find missing children, to find stolen cars, to find armed robbers, to find people who are murderers as well. And by the way, as long as we're talking about crime, are Americans now safer thanks to Donald Trump? Even CBS, not exactly my favorite television network, violent crime rates in the U.S. have now plummeted. The nation's murder rate has hit a 20-year low. That happened last year. And violent crime overall is showing the biggest one-year drop on record, according to data released last Friday by the FBI's annual crime report. The FBI's report, which compiles crime data from about 87% of America's America's police departments, shows an 18% drop in the murder rate compared to the prior year. So, we've got a country that is much safer than it was back when President Otto Penn was still in the Oval Office. Glad to get your calls. If you want to jump into what we call the best conversation in talk journalism, it's 866-HEY-LARS. That's 866-439-5277. Send your emails to talk@LarsLarson.com. Oh, and by the way, if the purpose of picture ID is to actually identify who you are, and that seems like a good reason for it, consider this change being made in the state of Ohio. The Ohio Bureau of Motor Vehicles, the BMV, has now stopped accepting a form that transgender Ohioans have used to update the sex marker on their driver's licenses and state ID cards. In other words, Ohio is no longer going to let the DMV system, or in this case, the BMV system, be used to try to identify a change in your gender. The spokesman, Lindsay Borer, for the agency, says its previous gender marker change form is no longer consistent with state law because the state has a new law that says we are not going to list the gender that you made up. Under the revised policy, the BMV will rely on the sex listed on an individual's birth certificate or passport when they issue a driver's license or an ID card. The state law recognizes that Ohio recognizes just two sexes, male and female, and they define sex-related classifications under that state policy and no other. So, if you're going to have a state that's going to let people use their picture ID to identify who and what they are, should you at least be honest in the information you put in there? Oh, and then consider this. Public parks are supposed to belong to everybody, so should anyone be allowed to turn them into a permanent campsite? The Los Angeles City Council is now allowing homeless people to set up camps and live in the public parks under a proposal by DSA council member Hugo Soto Martinez. The city council voted 10-3 in favor of lifting anti-camping restrictions at more than a dozen parks and public spaces across Hollywood, Silver Lake, and other neighborhoods of Los Angeles. They're handing it over to the concrete campers, and that's sad. By the way, these days, back to school means more than just pencils and notebooks. It means laptops, tablets, and a lot of personal information moving around the internet. As the school year ramps up, so does time you spend online. So I want to make sure that you are protected. And that's where WebRoot comes in. 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
5: Hey, welcome back to the Lars Larson Show. It's a pleasure to be with you. Well, a U.S. brokered peace deal seems to be moving forward, and then Israel's own security minister apparently wants none of it. Is Netanyahu's government at war with the peace plan that might actually bring about a Gaza peace? I thought we'd throw this one at Rabbi Michael Barclay, who joins me now, host of the radio show and podcast, The Rabbi's Table, Dialogue, Not Debate, on CRN Digital Talk Radio. Rabbi Barclay, welcome to the program.
12: Thank you so much, Larson. Thank you for everything you and your audience do for this nation and for the world.
5: Well, we do our best. And, of course, on our program, naysayers go to the head of the line. So we always put the people who disagree with me first, just to be fair about the whole thing. But what in the world is going on that we have arguably a peace deal, but the security minister for the IDF or the security minister for the country doesn't want to go along with it? Can you help us understand what's going on there?
12: Look, I there's a great old story about the scorpion and the frog. Do you know the story?
5: Yes, I know the story very well. It's a great one. Great metaphor.
12: That's what we're talking about. Okay, you can't go against your nature. If you study the Quran, if you study the Hadith, if you study the history of Islam and the history of the Islamic regime in Iran since 1979, if you look at Gaza, if you look at Hamas, they're not going to go against their nature. This is political theater. And I think as much as anything, it's an attempt for President Trump, who I believe is extremely wise, to be able to demonstrate, look, Hamas is going to keep breaking the deal. We should remind everyone that Hamas was supposed to have full disarmament as part of the hostage negotiation deal.
5: Yep.
12: And that was finished almost 2 years ago, and they haven't done it. They have pledged over and over and said they will repeat October 7th a million times until there is no Israel, God forbid. They're not making peace. Part of the Quran's theology is that they are not only allowed but encouraged to lie or do anything necessary that they feel is necessary in order to achieve a worldwide caliphate run by Sharia law. That's why Islam is really less a religion and more a political ideology and political Yep. movement. It's really not a religion the same way. So this deal, and Netanyahu, I think, is supporting it only so that he can get more support and for Israel from America and from the crazy leftists in America who are saying, you know, free Palestine, et cetera. But I remind everyone that from 1948 to 1967, Gaza, the West Bank, all of this was controlled by Egypt, Jordan, et cetera, but there was no Palestinian state. There was no Palestinian even cause. And that didn't start until 1964 as a result of the Arab League and the Soviets working with a public relations company out of New York to create this myth of Palestine. Hamas isn't going to disarm. Bibi knows it. Everyone knows it. The only question is it worth proving that they're not going to? Or is it, should we take care of business and finally finish this mission, which is what much of Israel wants to do? They recognize that every day that goes by is another day that Hamas is getting harmed by Iran. It's another day that Iran is manufacturing and developing weapons inside Pickaxe Mountain. And I just got back from Israel a couple of weeks ago, and really the tone there is we just want to finish this mission already so we can have some safety for a little while.
5: Do you think that President Trump will, you know, even if he has to bomb the daylights out of Pickaxe Mountain or pull something else out of his sleeve to go after this and just end Iran's nuclear ambitions altogether, is that what it's going to take? And is it going to take the death of every single member of Hamas to be able to effectively disarm a terrorist organization?
12: Well, the answer to the second question, I think, is yes. The answer to the first question about President Trump is President Trump is one of the greatest CEOs that we can ever think of. And it's important to understand that on the one hand, he's listening to Marco Rubio, who since 2011 has said, for the preservation of Western civilization, we need to destroy Iran's Islamic regime.
5: Yep.
12: Get them out of there. On the other hand, he's listening to J.D. Vance, who is tied way too tightly with Tucker Carlson and has a desire to try and keep doing whatever he can to try and get to the presidency in 2028. That's Vance's sole, you know, a goal. So I personally am praying every day.
5: So it won't bother you that I tell you that I don't entirely trust J.D. Vance.
12: Would it bother me? No, I would say you're a very wise man, but I already knew that.
5: I mean, here's the thing with conservatives. you'll tell people that and they'll say, hold on, I like him. Well, it isn't about liking him. It's what it's about is understanding who and what he is and what his background is and saying, but do you trust him? That's it. It doesn't matter about likability. There are plenty of very likable people who are also evil people at the same time.
12: I'm told Joe Biden was a very likable guy when he still had his brains.
5: President Otto Penn was very popular as long as you fed him ice cream every afternoon. So where does all of this go?
12: Look, I think that Americans need to recognize that this is not a war on Israel that America is stepping into. This is a 1,400-year war from Islam onto Western civilization. The goal of the Quran is about worldwide domination. You know, the Hebrew scriptures, the Jewish scriptures, the Buddhist scriptures, the Hindu scriptures, they all are about deepening a spiritual awareness. The Quran is about creating a worldwide caliphate of Sharia law. And until we recognize that they are not looking for peace and prosperity, they are happy to die in favor of their cause. They want to do that. Until we recognize that they have a different value system and that this is really a 1,400-year war, we're not going to take this enemy very seriously. And it is an enemy. And it's an enemy that's attacking within with the different Sharia communities. It's an enemy that's attacking externally through military and terrorism. And the first line of defense is Israel, with the last line of defense being America. So if we want to keep America safe, we need to support Israel. You know, they're surrounded by 57 nations that are all Islamic. The idea of this Mecca Accord is very dangerous, what they're calling the Islamic NATO. And we need to understand the theology, because this is not about land. It's not about money, power, oil, or anything else. All of those are merely tools that the Islamic regime is using in a war against Western civilization.
5: Yeah, I couldn't agree with you more. So, Rabbi, it is a pleasure as always. We'll have you back on the show. That's Rabbi Michael Barkley. He's the host of a radio show called The Rabbi's Table. Rabbi, it's a pleasure. Thank you very much. I appreciate you taking the time. Hey, I'll tell you this. If I'm taking a supplement every day, and I do, I don't want just better numbers on a lab test once a year. I want to actually feel the difference. And that's why I stopped wasting my money on that ordinary fish oil. I kept hearing that omega-3s were good for me, but I never noticed more energy, less stiffness, or real relief. So I dug a lot deeper, and I found Native Path Antarctic Krill Oil. 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
18: Against Iran. I'm Ted Lindner, Fox News. President Trump announcing on Wednesday economic warfare and isolation on an unprecedented scale against Iran, posting on social media, quote, that any country that allows its financial institutions, businesses, airports, or government entities to provide any type of lifeline to Iran will itself face tremendous economic consequences. Earlier in the day, the president met with cryptocurrency leaders of the White House, saying regulations are needed to keep crypto companies in the U.S.
19: They can do business with confidence on American soil. They don't have to go to other countries to do their business.
18: Democrats have accused the president of making policy decisions to profit himself. And a Cessna 150 airplane and a Bell 407 helicopter collided near Carlisle, Pennsylvania, involving one civilian being killed and two troopers hurt on Wednesday. According to the FAA, two people on board the helicopter hovering not far from the ground. Pennsylvania Lieutenant Governor George Bivens spoke to reporters discussing the details on what led to the crash.
20: As that Cessna came down along that runway, for an unknown reason, it veered hard to the right at the last moment. It struck the helicopter from the rear. The pilots would not have been able to even see that airplane approaching them.
18: The two troopers surviving, the civilian

0: You'd expect to see the North Dakota oil and natural gas industry working at wells and processing facilities. What you might not know is our oil and gas industry also works to build roads, provide school funding, and even protect us from flooding by creating nearly 50,000 jobs statewide and generating billions of tax dollars annually to support our infrastructure, our great outdoors, and our schools. North Dakota Petroleum Foundation, advancing the possibilities.
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3: Officials say firefighters responded to an explosion that collapsed a house near Annapolis, Maryland Wednesday. And Arundel County Assistant Fire Chief Larry Schultz saying neighbors had found a victim on the outside of the building when firefighters arrived.
4: That victim was in cardiac arrest. Our medics and firefighters worked that victim for a significant period of time until the victim was pronounced dead on the scene.
3: One other person was recovered with what officials say were significant burns. The cause of the explosion is unclear, but officials say they're investigating whether a propane tank was responsible. New reports allege wholesale-sized cocaine deliveries were brought to Penn State University's campus as part of a large-scale cocaine operation that was coordinated by fraternity brothers. Fox's Eric Sean.
5: More frat brothers now named in the alleged Penn State fraternity drug ring. And prosecutors say that students, yes, they actually allegedly moved the coke by using the social media sites such as Snapchat and Cash App. So far, more than a dozen people have been charged in this, including one of the suspect's fathers. Authorities say the cocaine connections came from the Delta Upsilon and Sigma Chi fraternities. And officials say even the frat's pledges were directed to cut and package cocaine as part of their initiation ceremonies.
3: Prosecutors identify the ringleaders as Agostino Abatiello of New York's Long Island and Thomas Robinson of Pittsburgh, Pennsylvania. The Kennedy Center says it will not add President Trump's name to its facade before September 8th as legal challenges continue. An Obama-appointed federal judge previously ordered the president's name to be removed, ruling that it was added illegally. And the nation's debt has now surpassed a staggering $40 trillion. It's a record milestone reached just 5 months after hitting $39 trillion. Experts warn the growing debt is driving up borrowing costs and could put more pressure on Americans' wallets. I'm Ted Lindner. This is Fox News.
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7: Partly cloudy skies overnight tonight, and we can't rule out an isolated shower or thunder shower after midnight. We'll drop down into the low 60s with light winds. Partly cloudy for your Thursday. We'll have highs into the mid-80s, and we'll have winds out of the northwest at about 10 to 20. And then more sunshine on your Friday with highs in the mid-80s. The weekend looks dry and warm with highs both Saturday and Sunday in the low to mid-80s. From the Flag Skywatch Weather Center, I'm Chief Meteorologist Dean Wysocki.
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18: Welcome back to the Lars Larson Show. It's a pleasure to be with you on a Wednesday. Always glad to get your calls. 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

0: 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Today's question, should schools pay students up to $100 a week simply because they got perfect attendance going to school? Detroit schools are talking about doing this. $50 a week for perfect attendance among middle schoolers, grades 6 through 8. In high school, up to $100 a week times, say, 36 weeks of school adds up to quite a sum. So the question is, should we be paying kids to go to school? And my answer to that is no, absolutely not. American taxpayers pay some of the highest costs in the world for public education. That is enough of a payoff. Having to bribe kids to show up for an education already funded by the American taxpayer, I think that is outrageous. Today's poll on X can be found at Lars Larson Show and at LarsLarson.com. Let me go first to Matt in Idaho. Hey, Matt, are you there? Welcome to the program.
1: Hey, Lars, how are you doing today?
0: I'm doing quite well. What's on your mind?
1: Well, sir, you had stated some things about the crime rate earlier, and, you know, anytime I hear that stuff on media anymore, it's just so skeptical as to, you know, some of the numbers that came out from our last administration. And I know you had stated murder, and I guess murder can be tracked pretty well, but I guess that would, I would wonder about where the homicide rate is over the same term.
0: Homicide versus murder. I mean, because the only reason you differentiate homicide is any man death. That's what homicide means, is man death. Murder is when you intentionally kill somebody, so you can have lots of deaths of people that are merely homicides without being murders. But why are you concerned about comparing the two of those?
1: Well, it's just some of the numbers that we heard. We had found out over the last administration that a lot of crimes just weren't even reported anymore.
0: Yeah, can I interject this? Murder is one of those categories that seems extraordinarily unlikely to go unreported. There are other crimes that are famously underreported, like rape, like even assaults. May be underreported because somebody might be assaulted or mugged and they might decide, I don't want to go through all the razzmatazz of filing a report and talking to the police and all that. But with murder, we can agree that murder in almost every case is going to get reported, isn't it?
1: Well, isn't murder, though, a known suspect rather than homicide being an unknown suspect?
0: No. Let me explain the difference.
1: Okay.
0: Because yep. A homicide, that means man death, is any death of a person caused by another person. So let's say I'm driving down the street and I'm not drunk. I'm not going over the speed limit. I'm not driving dangerously. And somebody runs out in front of me and I hit them with my car, right? So that person has died. That person dies. They're hit by my car. If I did not intend to hit them, if there's no evidence to suggest that I did it on purpose, it's a homicide. It's a death caused by another human being, but it's not murder.
1: I thought that was manslaughter.
0: It can be manslaughter. It can be manslaughter. It can be murder. It can be negligent homicide, or it can be just an accident. And there are, in fact, cases we've covered before on this show where somebody accidentally hits another person with a car, the police investigate, and they determine this was entirely just an accident. Unfortunate, yes, but a deliberate action by the driver, punishable by being convicted of a crime, no. That makes sense?
1: Okay.
0: Whether you know the person who did it or not.
1: Okay. No. I appreciate the clarification on that. It's just, Lars, you have to understand, you know, us listeners, you know, sometimes you hear stats come over the media and it's just so skeptical anymore with the different things that come out of different media sources.
0: Okay. But the reason I ask you, Matt, is can we be sure that in almost every case where somebody has died, so either a dead body turns up and it's clearly not natural causes, so that's a dead body, or somebody is shot in a shooting, whether it's a shooting between gangs or a shooting at an armed robbery, all of those are going to be reported. If those numbers have gone down dramatically under Trump compared to Joe Biden, we should be able to have pretty solid numbers on all of that, shouldn't we?
1: I would assume so, and I would be under the agreement that yes, me and my family, we do feel safer with the new administration. It was just one of those things I heard. I had just turned on the radio and heard some of those stats coming out, Rollers. So I just wanted to always follow up on that and just check the sources.
0: No, I appreciate that, because in fact I'm glad to see that it appears that our crime rate is down. That we're safer. I mean, they're saying that according to the FBI, they have this uniform crime report that I've been covering for, 30 or 40 years. They're saying that the crime report shows an 18% decrease in the murder rate compared with the previous year. So 2025 compared to 2024. It was a lot more deadly under Joe Biden, under President Autopen, than it has been under President Trump. And you know what ought to bother Americans the most is that when you saw President Trump give all that attention to Washington, D.C., a lot of us felt like, well, hold on a second. Are we just chopped liver because we're not the nation's capital? But you know where it was handy? It showed that when Trump said, I'm going to clean up Washington, D.C., and the local authorities, including the mayor of D.C., who's a screaming left-wing liberal, and they all screamed like a stuck pig and said, no, you're not.
1: Yeah,
0: you're
1: did.
0: Not going to come in and do this. And he said, yeah, I am. And in 30 days, he made such a difference in D.C. that even the notoriously liberal mayor of D.C. had to admit, hey, this is a good deal. And I was stunned when she said it, but it was about 3 weeks in, she said, this is working. I'm going to continue to do this. Now, if you
1: it's shocking to see that hasn't gone to some of the other major metropolises, Houston, Chicago, Seattle, Los Angeles.
0: Can I tell you what's missing? Here's what's missing. When you see this worked in D.C., a notoriously violent city, whether you like it or not, it's our nation's capital, but it's a notoriously violent city. It at various times in the last 50 years, has had one of the highest murder rates in the world. But when Donald Trump can clean it up in about 3 or 4 weeks, you would expect that reporters in every other notoriously dangerous city, like, say, Chicago, would go right to the mayor of Chicago and say, hey, we routinely have 60 shootings every weekend. We usually have 6 or 8 people who get murdered every weekend. Are you going to do the same thing that Donald Trump has done in Washington, D.C.? And if not, why not? Now, do you know what's happened is most reporters are liberals. They don't like Donald Trump. They did like Joe Biden, and they don't want to ask those questions. If they actually ask that question of the mayor of New York, the mayor of Chicago, the mayor of Philadelphia, the mayor of these other big liberal cities, they might be able to actually get some changes. But they don't want to ask those questions because those questions are messy. They want to continue to dislike Donald Trump, and I very much appreciate the call. By the way, glad to get your calls at 866-HEY-LARS. That's 866-439-5277. Send your emails to talk@LarsLarson.com. Coming up, a federally illegal drug just rang the bell on Wall Street. Is big marijuana getting rich off a hidden health crisis? We'll talk about that coming up next.

0: I'm not one to say I told you so, but I switched to Pure Talk over a year ago, and ever since, I've been telling people there's no better wireless company out there. 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
6: 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Main man Jay Thomas filling in for me. I'm on a little vacay.
7: 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My TiVo's rolling on all the crazy that you can handle. The gang is still here. Jim Miller with the news. James has the scores. And Dean, of course, has the latest forecast.
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10: Hey, welcome back to the program. Is big marijuana going to become the next big tobacco? I thought we'd talk about that, and we'll talk about it with Kevin Sabet, who is a, Kevin Sabet is the president and CEO of Smart Approaches to Marijuana and a former drug policy advisor to the Clinton, Bush, and Obama administrations, author of the new book, One Nation Under the Influence. And Kevin, I should warn you up front, I'm not a fan of marijuana. I live in a state where it's legal. I don't like it. I don't like it as a drug. I don't like what it does to people. And I opposed its legalization in the places where it's been legalized. But those are my biases. So let's go from there.
11: Well, that makes two of us. I mean, marijuana is not the drug most people think it is. It's not what the boomers remember from the 70s or 80s. This is a super strength, highly potent, genetically bred, refined intoxicant that is toxic, actually, and has been increasing its strength up to 99% of the shatter. It's causing psychosis, suicide, schizophrenia. It's a huge problem. It's a ticking time bomb in our country, and we've just been taking it too lightly.
10: So how is it that we've got to that point? Because with, say, cigarettes, and I don't smoke cigarettes either. I've smoked cigars, and I occasionally have a cigar, but it's very occasional these days. But why is it that we're constantly reminded, well, smoking increases your chance of lung cancer, but we don't have a similar regular regime of being told, by the way, regular smoking of the kind of marijuana they produce today produces a certain percentage of psychosis in people? You'd think that would be one of those warnings that we would be all about these days as more and more states are agreeing to legalize the stuff. Why isn't that happening?
11: Yeah. Well, it's not happening because there's, I mean, I'm not a conspiracy theorist, but there's a massive cover up by the political class and by the industry whose business it is to profit off of addiction. They only make money if people use a lot of marijuana. And now we know there are more marijuana daily users than alcohol users or cigarette smokers. Now, I don't want people to drink or smoke cigarettes either, like you. We're not advocating for that either. You know, if your headlights are broken, you don't break your taillights, just to be consistent. So let me be very clear. But marijuana messes with your mind in a way that cigarettes don't. Marijuana causes psychosis in a way that alcohol doesn't. So it is fundamentally, it stays in your system longer. It is a different, more dangerous drug. And there should be warnings, but there's an industry out there. They're paying off politicians. I don't care if Republicans and Democrats. If you name a Democrat, I'll name a Republican. Name a Republican, I'll name a Democrat. It's a, unfortunately, they are equal opportunity sort of spenders in terms of political donations. And that's really why we're not hearing as much as we should about it.
10: Well, and by the way, I'll tell you one phenomenon. I don't know what name you'd put on it, but I, you know, when I've told people I'm not crazy about marijuana, and they'll say, well, have you ever tried it? Twice in high school, twice in college, thought it was stupid both times, haven't done it since. So I'll have people say, yeah, but don't say it out loud, Lars, because it's not cool.
11: Yeah.
10: You know, you're going to be an old fuddy. You're going to be an old boomer. They'll say, okay, boomer. But I don't understand why it is that people who understand these things about the drug, that it is more dangerous, are not warning their friends, because it sounds like we're going to replay what we've done with tobacco and alcohol and everything else. And 20 years from now, we'll have states and cities and counties suing the government saying, how dare you approve this stuff and make a whole bunch of psychotic, dangerous people.
11: Yeah, well, I do think the lawsuits are coming. I mean, it took us 50 years, more than that, 60, 70 years to have lawsuits for tobacco. We're beginning the lawsuits already for marijuana. So it's actually, that's actually happening right now. But it's going to happen in bigger ways because there are more and more people. My organization, SAM, Smart Approaches to Marijuana, yep. We run a parent action network for parents that have been affected by this. We're getting calls almost every day, emails almost every day by parents who don't know where to go. They've lost their kids basically, or they almost did. And it's just, it's a huge, huge problem that is, and this industry is going to be held accountable. We're a very litigious society. So at some point they will. Right now they're laughing all the way to the bank, but it's going to come to roost one day.
10: Okay, I'm talking to Kevin Sabet. He's president and CEO of Smart Approaches to Marijuana. His newest book is One Nation Under the Influence. Tell me what we should make of Trulieve. I think I'm pronouncing that right, which is described as a federally illegal marijuana company. So we have a company that rings the closing bell on the New York Stock Exchange. When it's trafficking in a kind of drug that is still illegal under federal law.
11: Yeah, it's pretty amazing. Well, they're led by a woman named Kim Rivers. She's quite a force. She's best friends, or very good friends, I should say, with Susie Wiles, the chief of staff.
10: Oh,
11: she's been in with the president many times. Yeah, they've given millions, millions to the president as well. So unfortunately, this is about money. It's all about money. It comes down to money. And that's what's happening right now. So it's very, very unfortunate that that's the case.
10: Okay, but hold on. You can help me out. Look, I'm a Trump supporter. Yeah. And it took me by surprise when a guy who famously doesn't like smoking, doesn't like drinking, talks about his late brother, and then all of a sudden says, yeah, marijuana, that's okay. Is that how that came about?
11: It came about because of money. Yeah, he's making a distinction. He said, in his mind, I believe he's making a distinction between medical and non-medical. Now, the reality is that distinction is very blurry. Look, I am... You know, I'm not against, people using components of marijuana who are, you know, sick and dying. This isn't really about that, although it's not really been proven, I'll tell you that. But, you know, if they claim it helps them and they have, you know, their terminal illness, that's a different story. But he's making this distinction between that and recreational or non-medical use, when in reality, it's a very, very blurry line. And so that's how he's making the distinction. He even said at the signing ceremonies when he allowed this, he said, well, I don't want kids to do it. I don't want to do it. I'm not going to use it. You know, so you're right. Like, he doesn't see that contradiction, but it is a glaring contradiction.
10: Well, and I got to tell you, Kevin, I've been doing this a long time. So I was in a state of Oregon. I was a reporter and I was not a talk show host at the time when they said, we're going to make it legal for medical purposes. And they took sworn testimony from the medical community. And these doctors came in and said, in a state of about 4 million people, you got about 2,000 people who could arguably benefit from medical use of marijuana. And then they began handing out the medical marijuana cards. Do you know how many they handed out? 80,000 of them. And their medical testimony was 2,000 of those are glaucoma, cancer, chemotherapy, blah, blah, blah. And you say, hold on, how is it you got 80,000 of them? Because all these people saw the medical card as the gateway to say, I can go down and get pot. I'll call it medicinal, kind of the way Granny Clampett used to talk about her rheumatism medicine. You know, and that's what it reminded me of. I know. I'm really a boomer now, right?
11: No, but it's true. I mean, the Lancet medical journal, all the major medical journals have found that there's no real medical benefit, that it's mainly placebo, it's in your head. You know, maybe there's components that are helpful for nausea related to chemotherapy. We used to say for AIDS wasting syndrome when that was a thing. Of course, we don't have AIDS wasting syndrome, thank God, anymore. People aren't dying of AIDS anymore. They're not dying of wasting in the United States, but it would help you with your appetite. So that's why they would say that for that. But really for everything else that these states have gone crazy. They're allowing it for headaches and hangnails and opioid use disorder. Like, okay, you're addicted to heroin, take weed. I mean, it makes zero sense. There's no evidence for it. But that's how they did it. They said, we're going to do medical first, put the camel's nose under the tent, and then we're going to have full legalization. And that's literally, that is exactly this process they followed.
10: Unbelievable. Kevin, it's a pleasure to have you on. Glad to remind people, your book is called One Nation Under the Influence, and Kevin heads up Smart Approaches to Marijuana. That's Sam. He is the president and CEO. We appreciate your time.
11: Appreciate you, Lars. Thanks so much.
10: Thank you, sir. That is Kevin Sabet. Coming up in a moment, I'll get to your phone calls and emails. And the left spent years accusing Republicans of racism, but a major GOP primary is putting that claim to the test. Does the result change your argument? We're going to talk about that next and get to your phone calls and emails. You're listening to the Lars Larson Show.
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1: New threats against Iran. I'm Ted Lindner, Fox News. President Trump announcing on Wednesday economic warfare and isolation on an unprecedented scale against Iran, posting on social media, quote, that any country that allows its financial institutions, businesses, airports, or government entities to provide any type of lifeline to Iran will itself face tremendous economic consequences. Earlier in the day, the president met with cryptocurrency leaders of the White House, saying regulations are needed to keep crypto companies in the U.S.
2: They can do business with confidence on American soil. They don't have to go to other countries to do their business.
1: Democrats have accused the president of making policy decisions to profit himself. And a Cessna 150 airplane and a Bell 407 helicopter collided near Carlisle, Pennsylvania, involving one civilian being killed and two troopers hurt on Wednesday. According to the FAA, two people on board the helicopter hovering not far from the ground. Pennsylvania Lieutenant Governor George Bivens spoke to reporters discussing the details on what led to the crash.
3: As that Cessna came down along that runway, for an unknown reason, it veered hard to the right at the last moment. It struck the helicopter from the rear. The pilots would not have been able to even see that airplane approaching them.
1: The two troopers surviving, the civilian on board the Cessna was killed. The FAA and the NTSB investigating. And President Trump has picked Dr. Heidi Overton to lead the Food and Drug Administration. She's expected to champion the Trump administration's Make America Healthy Again agenda. Overton is currently a deputy director of the White House Domestic Policy Council and a trusted figure in the president's administration. She worked on several of Trump's health initiatives. Overton's nomination follows the May resignation of former FDA head Dr. Marty McCarry. Overton will need Senate confirmation and face questions from the Senate Health Committee. 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
12: Partly cloudy skies overnight tonight, and we can't rule out an isolated shower or thundershower after midnight. We'll drop down into the low 60s with light winds. Partly cloudy for your Thursday. We'll have highs into the mid-80s, and we'll have winds out of the northwest at about 10 to 20. And then more sunshine on your Friday with highs in the mid-80s. The weekend looks dry and warm with highs both Saturday and Sunday in the low to mid-80s. From the Flag Skywatch Weather Center, I'm Chief Meteorologist Dean Wysocki.
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13: Hey, welcome back to the Lars Larson Show. It's a pleasure to be with you. The left has spent decades accusing Republicans of racism, but a major GOP primary kind of puts that claim to the test. Does the result change the argument? Does this primary blow up the GOP hates black voters myth? You had Jasmine Crockett, 2026, calling Republicans the racist Republican Party and contrasted them with Democrats, a party that actually wants to lynch us every day. Well, remember Joe Biden, 2020, if you have a problem figuring out whether you're for me or Trump, then you ain't black. Now, take a look at Florida right now. President Donald Trump's hand-picked successor to Governor Ron DeSantis, cruise to victory. And that's somebody I like a lot, Representative Byron Donalds, third-term congressman and former Florida state lawmaker, easily defeating his Republican opponents, already one of the GOP's most recognizable figures. Donalds' campaign further boosted by Donald Trump's endorsement even before he announced he was running in February of last year. In a social media post, Donald Trump wrote, Byron Donalds would be a truly great and powerful governor for Florida, and should he run, he'll have my complete and total endorsement, run, Byron, run. Well, guess what? He picked up the GOP nomination. So that is a good thing. Now we see what happens in the general election. And then we get this note from Bruce. I love the emails I get, Lars. As I watch the news on television or radio today, I'm getting very tired of hearing the Democrats, ostensibly traditional Democrats, kowtow to the DSA commie lunatics by claiming they are the Big Tent Party. Maybe they are onto something, because the only thing I've ever seen in a Big Tent is a second or third rate circus. The old style circuses with performers described as freaks of nature and animals compelled to do things that are very unnatural to them. Only they will have a very nice home, a vacation property, and shop at stores. That's the way of socialism and communism everywhere. Signed, Bruce. Bruce, thanks very much. I appreciate the feedback. To your calls now. If you want to join the best conversation in talk journalism, it's 866-HEY-LARS. That's 866-439-5277. Send your emails to talk@LarsLarson.com. And we love naysayers on this program. So, Adam, you're a naysayer. Thanks for listening on KIDO, the home of Kevin Miller. What do you and I disagree about that makes you a naysayer?
14: Yes, Mr. Larson, I'm not necessarily a naysayer, but I do have issues with today's capitalism.
13: What do we mean by today's capitalism?
14: Well, how capitalism is working since we've decided to become trade partners with China. I don't think American capitalists should be using communist labor, basically slave labor and forced child labor. It's bad for Americans, it's bad for other Western democracies, and it hurts Americans badly.
13: See, you and I don't disagree about any of that. And in fact, when you say since we decided to become trade partners with communist China, I don't like that we do business with China either. However, what would be your suggestion for ending that trade with China?
14: Well, that's going to be a tough one, and it's going to take a while to handle.
13: No, you could make it illegal tomorrow, couldn't you?
14: On them.
13: You could make it illegal tomorrow. In fact, yeah, I hope you're aware, there's already a federal law on the books that says if you buy products from China that are the product of slave labor, they cannot be imported to the United States. That's already on the books. Now, whether or not it's enforced, it may be another question, but we already have that law on the books. Now, would you also object to buying any other goods made in China that are not made with slave labor?
14: Yes, I would.
13: Okay, then then you and I don't disagree.
14: Economy. You disagree?
13: No, I said we don't disagree. We agree on that. So I'm not sure what we disagree about.
14: How do you think we should go about getting off of this cheap labor? Because I don't see the prices reflecting this cheap labor, to be honest with you.
13: I'm surprised you don't see the prices, because if you go to Walmart, for example, I have, in the wintertime, fall and winter, I wear a lot of flannel shirts. I've got three or four of them made by a company called Filson that still manufactures in the United States. And believe me, they ain't cheap. They're, a couple of them I got as gifts. They're about $130 to $150 for a flannel shirt. I can go to Walmart and buy a functionally equivalent flannel shirt for about $12 at Walmart. I know that one was made in China. It was made in somewhere in Asia. So when you say you can't see the cheaper goods, you know why those goods are that price. They're cheaper
14: I buy American-made clothing, but I work in a big box home improvement store, and when they're charging $4 and $5 for a cheap irrigation plumbing fitting that might cost 50 cents to make, I think there's quite a bit of corporate greed and major stockholder greed.
13: So it sounds like you don't believe in capitalism at all, because you seem to think that if somebody makes something for 50 cents, they should be able to put it on the shelf for what, 75 cents?
14: I think a 60 to 70% profit is more than enough.
13: Well, except
14: most
13: that you may not. You
14: may,
13: Adam,
14: my dad
13: Adam,
14: was a business
13: Adam,
14: man,
13: I suggest you take an economics lesson or. Adam, okay, go ahead.
14: Yep. My dad was a businessman. He owned a 7-Eleven, and he was elated every year if his profits were up by 20%. That was what.
13: Yeah, but you're talking about how much his profits were up. Can I give you an illustration that goes right to what you're talking about? I knew a guy who started a whole chain of convenience stores. He's not around anymore. He's passed away. His name was John Passantini. And back then, when the minimum wage was about $8 an hour, I said, why aren't you staying open later at night? You stay open till midnight. Your stores close down at midnight. He said, Lars, for every hour I'm open, I need to sell enough stuff out of my store to afford to put that young man or woman at the cash register at the front at $8 an hour. And I said, well, how much do you have to sell in gross sales to generate the $8 an hour for that clerk at the front of the store? He said $51. Those are the margins. So when people say, well, I don't know why it's marked up so much, it's because if you take the cost of the bricks and mortar, which means the store, all the inventory, the keeping the lights and the heat turned on and all the rest of that, he had to sell $51 in gross sales just to generate the $8 an hour to pay the clerk. Okay, and people don't seem to understand that. I'm suggesting you don't understand that.
14: Late 70s. That sounds about right, what you're explaining.
13: Well, now with minimum wage closer in some
14: price, because they were convenient and open throughout the night.
13: I understand that, but that's not what we're arguing. What we're saying is, when you see something that you think that costs 50 cents to make, this store should be able to sell it for $2 or $1.50. The reason they can't is they've got to pay everybody in that store, even if they're only paying minimum wage. They may be paying $16 or $17 an hour. They're paying for all the bricks and mortar, meaning the building, the lights, the heat, and everything else. And the end margin is not that big. But you seem to think it's much bigger than that. You think you're being ripped off because of corporate greed. If so,
14: I don't think I'm being ripped off. I live in Idaho, very conservative area.
13: And I'm well aware of that, and I appreciate your call, Adam. Good naysayer. Back in a moment. You got the Lars Larson Show.

0: Hey, did you hear that? Listen very carefully. That's my phone. It's Lars. 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
8: 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Main man Jay Thomas filling in for me. I'm on a little vacay.
9: Yeah, Uncle Kev, we're going to miss you, but we still got the daily qualifiers for the Ultimate Vegas Gridiron Giveaway. My TiVo's rolling on all the crazy that you can handle. The gang is still here. Jim Miller with the news. James has the scores. And Dean, of course, has the latest forecast.
8: Alex and Jay Thomas, 6 a.m. right here on the flag.
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0: Hey, welcome back to the Lars Larson Show. Well, Washington, D.C. has spent about a half a trillion dollars... to make housing affordable around America. So why is the American dream still seemingly further and further out of reach of the average American? I thought we'd put that question first to Jeremy Portnoy, who's an investigative journalist at Open the Books and author of the nationally syndicated Waste of the Day column at Real Clear Investigations. Jeremy, good to have you back.
11: Good to be here, Lars.
0: I don't like government subsidies. I don't think the government or the people working in it have much expertise when it comes to building housing. So why is it we've bought this idea that somehow if we just let the federal government or state governments subsidize and guide the creation of housing, that will make it less expensive? It doesn't seem very likely.
11: I wish I could tell you the logic behind it. We've been reviewing the data, and we found that it's just not working. Like you mentioned, we spent $450 billion in the past decade on these affordable housing programs. And we found that statistically, there's no connection between the states that are receiving the majority of that money and the states that are actually improving their housing affordability. The states getting lots of these subsidies are the same states that are seeing housing costs soar, like California and New York.
0: Well, in fact, Jeremy, I can tell you right in my neck of the woods, I live in the Pacific Northwest, so I keep a closer eye on Oregon and Washington than other states. But in those states, it routinely costs twice as much to build so-called affordable housing, meaning the housing that's being pushed by subsidies of one kind or another, as the private sector. And I'm not exaggerating. And the private sector will say, you know, we can build apartment units for about $180,000 to $200,000 each, and the government does it for somewhere around $400,000 each. And you'd think that that comparison alone, twice the cost when it's so-called affordable housing, doesn't make any sense, and yet the politicians in charge just say, yep, that means we have to pour more money into it.
11: Right, and that's nothing new. We see that all across the board in lots of kinds of ventures, right? When the government gets involved, all that happens is things just get more expensive and people lose money. But we're seeing that to a really extreme level with housing. We're looking at states like Idaho, Florida, Utah, that have really huge, what we're calling affordability gaps. And when I say that, that means that over the past decade, those states' personal income has only grown about 50% to 60% for each family. But the price of a house has grown 120%, 150%. It's pretty much impossible for young families to keep up.
0: So how about this? What if we could get the states and the localities, the ones that typically run all the regulations and the cost of permits and other, you know, permissions from the government to be able to build housing, if they would cut those things back, that they would be able to build housing more affordably? And I would point out, I think it's Austin, Texas, and San Antonio have done exactly that, and they've had success in getting more housing built at lower costs, and places like Los Angeles are at the other end of the scale. They're continuing to charge ridiculous amounts of money for government permits just to be able to put a shovel in the ground and start building a house, and they're not having much success. I mean, doesn't that show the path to making this thing right?
11: You're exactly right. In Austin, housing is not just getting slightly more affordable, they're also making strides in reducing their homelessness counts. We've seen at the local level, again, no correlation between city spending on homelessness services and actually reducing homelessness counts. Austin isn't necessarily increasing spending on these services so much higher. They're just spending this money more efficiently and with less restrictions, and they're seeing strides. Meanwhile, in L.A. and California, you have all these audits coming out about $25 billion spent on homelessness and affordable housing that can't even be tracked. The state doesn't even have any clue where the money went.
0: All right, so how do we bring about these changes? And the one idea, I might have thrown this one at you before, but, you know, the federal involvement in housing seems to be primarily through Fannie Mae, Freddie Mac, and FHA, the mortgage instruments of the federal government. And if they were to say to states, you know, if you have the kind of restrictive permitting and fees like California has, then it's going to be a lot harder to get an FHA mortgage at a favorable rate. On the other hand, if you'll amend your rules and regulations and your fees, then we will give you a more favorable rate on mortgages. And you can make the thing revenue neutral, charge California more, and charge, let's say, Austin, Texas, less.
11: Right. And I'd say one of the first steps is, honestly, there's so many affordable housing units that are just stuck halfway through the process because we spend so much money on it that the funding's starting to run out. So now you have about 40,000 homes across the country that have been approved to be built, but they're just sitting there waiting for funding.
0: Really?
11: It'll cost another $4 billion. Yeah. It'll cost another $4 billion to clear up that backlog, which obviously it's not a trivial amount of money, but it's homes that have already begun the process. This is something we need to clean up and at least get those across the finish line so the money already invested in them isn't just a complete waste.
0: Well, it sounds like that's one of the ways that we get to a solution. Jeremy, keep up the good work. That's Jeremy Portnoy, who's an investigative journalist at Open the Books and author of nationally cited Waste of the Day column at Real Clear Investigations. To your calls now, let's start with Paul in Connecticut. Hey, Paul, welcome to the program. What's on your mind?
12: Hey, Lars, glad to be able to get on your show.
0: Thank you.
12: Going back to something you had at the top of the hour, you were talking about electric rates.
0: Yeah.
12: And I'll give you a quick thing about what happened in Connecticut about 15, 20 years ago. Hartford decided that the two major companies, which is one of them is now Eversource, the other one United Illuminating, were a monopoly because they generated the power and they distributed it.
0: Yeah.
12: So in their infinite wisdom, they said, well, we're going to break that up.
0: Huh.
12: They made the electric companies sell their generating plants and, they had other people take them over.
0: Yeah.
12: So now, they generated electricity and distributed it a lot more efficiently than what's going on now. And our rates were a lot lower then. But now the electric utility has to buy the power from the generating company, which is quite expensive.
0: Yeah.
12: And so that's why the state of Connecticut has some of the highest rates in the country.
0: Well, one of the things I know, Paul, because in almost every state, electric utilities are regulated monopolies. But the regulated part of it means that the state or the Public Utility Commission can decide how much profit are those companies allowed to get. That is, they are still functionally monopolies because you can only buy your electricity from one company, unlike your groceries or your gasoline. But if they're a regulated monopoly, then you can regulate how much of a profit they're allowed to actually earn. And I think that's one of the solutions to that problem. Paul, thanks very much. And thanks for listening in Connecticut. Glad to get your emails. That's talk@LarsLarson.com. 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
16: New pressure on Iran. I'm Sue Guzman, Fox News. President Trump promising a new attack, but not on the battlefield.
17: On Truth Social Wednesday night, the president announced what he is calling the most crushing economic operation ever taken against any country, fueled by Iran's failure to make a deal with the U.S. to end military operations. President Trump promising economic D-Day and also stating that if any country aids Iran economically, that country will also face consequences. Although he didn't offer any specific actions, the president did write that, quote, these maniacs are on the ropes and these historic measures will cripple them and their ability to project terror worldwide.
16: And that is Fox's Kevin Uretsky reporting. A Cessna pilot was killed, two Pennsylvania state troopers injured when a small plane collided with a state police helicopter at Carlisle Regional Airport. Pennsylvania Governor Josh Shapiro.
18: Two Pennsylvania state troopers, Corporal Bryce Corman and Trooper Jason Mills, while injured, are going to be okay.
16: The trooper is being treated at Hershey Medical Center. Two people in the helicopter suffering non-life-threatening injuries listed in stable condition. The NTSB and FAA investigating. The Trump administration aiming to pass fresh regulations for the cryptocurrency industry. The president criticizing the Biden administration for not doing more to encourage crypto in the U.S.
19: The radical left tried to crush these developments with crippling regulations, brutal restrictions, weaponization. They use weaponization, political weaponization, and constant targeting that drove innovation overseas, and they wanted to drive it out.
16: A bill to regulate cryptocurrency known as the Clarity Act stalled in the Senate over concerns it lacks safeguards. And a Russian missile brigade overnight Thursday, killing at least six people in Kyiv as explosions rock the capital. 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
10: to Washington.

0: You'd expect to see the North Dakota oil and natural gas industry working at wells and processing facilities. What you might not know is our oil and gas industry also works to build roads, provide school funding, and even protect us from flooding by creating nearly 50,000 jobs statewide and generating billions of tax dollars annually to support our infrastructure, our great outdoors, and our schools. North Dakota Petroleum Foundation, advancing the possibilities.
1: John Roach, who oversaw the original trial, cannot be trusted to hear their appeal impartially based on comments he made after the trial about how fairly he felt it was conducted. Carmelo Anthony's supporters celebrated outside the courthouse after the judge's ruling that a new judge will hear the appeal tomorrow. In court filings, Anthony's new legal team argues his constitutional rights were violated in multiple ways during his trial.
2: Anthony, who is Black, was previously found guilty of fatally stabbing 17-year-old Austin Metcalf, who is white, at a high school track meet last year. The U.S. national debt has reached another staggering milestone. Fox's John Saucier with the details.
3: America now owes $40 trillion. That's right. The national debts are passing the mark on Wednesday as defense costs, social programs like Social Security and Medicare, and interest on the burgeoning deficit make up an enormous share of federal spending. Possibly the most alarming thing about this number is how quickly we've gotten there. Just in March, the debt was at $39 trillion. That means we've gone a full $1 trillion more into debt in just 5 months. John Saucier, Fox News.
2: A royal reversal. Prince Harry and Meghan Markle reportedly planning to leave their California home in the U.S. and return to the United Kingdom. They will not, however, be resuming their roles as working royals. Their children are set to attend British schools in September as the family plans to live privately outside London. The move may also signal a new effort by Harry to reconcile with his father, King Charles. I'm Sue Guzman. This is Fox News.
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5: Partly cloudy skies overnight tonight, and we can't rule out an isolated shower or thunder shower after midnight. We'll drop down into the low 60s with light winds. Partly cloudy for your Thursday. We'll have highs into the mid-80s, and we'll have winds out of the northwest at about 10 to 20. And then more sunshine on your Friday with highs in the mid-80s. The weekend looks dry and warm with highs both Saturday and Sunday in the low to mid-80s. From the Flag Skywatch Weather Center, I'm Chief Meteorologist Dean Wysocki.
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17: 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Imagine this, as a mother, or even as a father, but in this case it involves a mother, who you question a gender assignment made for your child, and then you get banned from your own child's graduation. Is this what's going to happen in American schools? Are parents going to be punished for speaking up when they see objectionable things happening at their child's school? Let me get into that in just a moment. First, welcome to the best conversation in talk journalism. It happens right here every day at 866-HEY-LARS. That's 866-439-5277. 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And if you're a naysayer, well, naysayers go right to the head of the line, always, at 866-439-5277.

77. As I said, you can send emails to talk at LarsLarson.com. And just to answer a question some people have asked me, I don't have anybody but me answer my email. So if you get an answer on an email, right or wrong, it comes from me. I don't assign that task out to anybody else. Our poll on X today, should schools pay students up to $100 a week just to show up with perfect attendance at schools? Or is the education that you're getting at great expense to the taxpayers, is that incentive enough to show up? Turns out that in the Detroit Public Schools District, they are now talking about paying students in grades 6 through 8 $50 a week for perfect attendance. High school students can earn $100 a week for perfect attendance. Now imagine that. 9 months of school times 4 weeks are roughly $3,600. So if a high school student were to show up with perfect attendance each one of those 36 weeks, they would get $3,600 from the taxpayers. And all of this because they have chronic absenteeism. And you know what I think the schools are afraid of? The schools are afraid of losing the money because in many cases, in most cases, the school districts get paid when the kids show up. If the kids don't show up for school, then the school district loses its share of that education money. Anyway, you can find the question, should schools pay students up to $100 a week just to get them to show up and show perfect attendance at schools? I think it's an absolutely crazy idea. I don't think it should be done. And if parents are not making it clear to their kids, your education is being funded by people you've never even met, people you don't know, you should show up. You should do the lessons. You should take the free education that's offered rather than just simply passing it by and leaving your own future in the lurch. So let me get back to the mom who complained about the gender assignment she got. The mother's name is Allison Roberts. She has now filed a lawsuit against the Portland Public Schools and her child's elementary school after facing retaliation over her opposition to its gender curriculum. Now, I would imagine there are a lot of parents out there who have objected to the gender curriculum. They don't like their kids being told, if you're a boy, you can become a girl. If you're a girl, you can become a boy. I think most parents know that that is just the purest kind of BS. This mother, Ms. Roberts, expressed concern last year over her school's decision to repaint its traditional rainbow pride flag in an intersex inclusive progress variant to include support for both racial and transgender ideology. But before she took any action, this is from the New York Post, she discovered an identity flower assignment that had been given to her 11-year-old child that asked students to identify and discuss their gender identity with classmates and teachers. Not with mom and dad, but with classmates and teachers. Roberts said was later issued a one-year trespass order after a heated exchange with another parent barring her from attending school events, including her child's graduation ceremony. When she reached out to the school to get some clarification, Roberts was told that it was a result of engaging in, quote, harassment, intimidation, and threatening behavior as part of a pattern of animus and harassment targeting vulnerable members of the community. In other words, the schools are going to take the side of the LGBTQ. They have decided that if you are part of the majority community and you object to anything that is done in the name of, say, transgender, you're going to end up having a problem. The Liberty Justice Center is now arguing that the school violated both the First and 14th Amendment rights of Allison Roberts by stifling and retaliating against her free speech and her criticism of the school's policies. And I tend to agree with her. In fact, I was wondering out loud a moment ago to my producer, Joel Maha. I said, are we going to look back 10 years from now and people are going to say, how in the world could you have tolerated the kind of nonsense, the sexual craziness that parents and students and teachers are being told they have to tolerate? That you have people show up at your kids' elementary school with drag queen story hour, adult men dressed up as women, and then performing in some of the most, provocative ways they possibly could. And yet, as parents, if you stand up and object to any of this, you run the risk of having happened to you what happened to Allison Roberts. You've got a school that says you are not allowed to object.
if you get into an argument, if you have a different point of view, if you voice that different point of view, we're going to take it out on you. We're going to take away your right to attend your child's graduation. We're going to take away your right to be able to be involved in your child's education. You see, I hear from schools all the time that they say, we want the parents to be involved in schooling. I don't think that's true. I think what they want is they want the parents' money. They want the parents' support when it comes time to pass a tax levy. They want the parents' support when it comes to having teachers get pay raises, no matter what kind of product they're actually producing as teachers. Whether the kids are actually learning anything or not doesn't seem to matter at all. What matters is the money and whether or not you will shut up and simply support whatever it is that the school is doing. That's the situation we're in right now, and I think we're going to look back later on and think we've all lost our collective minds that nobody seemed to object to this kind of stuff being shoved down the throats of kids in public schools and the taxpayers who are told, you have to pay for all this, and if you question it, we will shout you down, we will silence you, and maybe we'll even get you canceled. Trying to get your calls at 866-HEY-LARS. That's 866-439-5277. Send your emails to talk@LarsLarson.com. If you're a naysayer, you're going to go right to the head of the line. We always put naysayers first. Hey, I'm going to tell you this. If I'm taking a supplement every day, I don't just want better numbers on a lab test once a year. 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
6: 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Hey, did you hear that? 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
11: 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Main man Jay Thomas filling in for me. I'm on a little vacay.
12: Yeah, Uncle Kev, we're going to miss you, but we still got the daily qualifiers for the Ultimate Vegas Gridiron Giveaway. My TiVo's rolling on all the crazy that you can handle. The gang is still here. Jim Miller with the news. James has the scores. And Dean, of course, has the latest forecast.
11: Alex and Jay Thomas, 6 a.m. right here on the flag.
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6: Hey, welcome back to the Lars Larson Show. Well, several cops around America have been caught abusing flock cameras, but should their misconduct kill the entire program for the entire country? I thought we'd start with that with our friend Leland Vittert, host of On Balance with Leland and chief Washington anchor at News Nation. Leland, welcome back.
14: Always good to be with you, Lars.
6: So tell me this. In War Notes, you wrote, we shouldn't be mad at flock. We should be mad at the officers abusing the flock cameras. And I agree with you about that. But it seems as though this is being used as a predicate to kill the entire program, even though, you know, when I read the interviews with police chiefs over the last couple of years, they say, this thing's great. We're catching criminals. We're catching violent people. We're finding stolen cars and everything else. And now all of a sudden, they want to get rid of it. Why?
14: Well, because those same chiefs of police very clearly chose not to put in any of the safeguards that should be put in when deploying surveillance equipment on their entire communities. Look, we could have a crime-free America. Right? We're going to put up a surveillance camera in front of every single house. We're going to have state mandated or federally mandated tracking on every vehicle. We could lower crime substantially if we did.
6: And I don't want any of that. No.
14: Right. So there is always a trade-off between liberty and security. As Ben Franklin said, if you're willing to trade a little bit of one for more of another, you don't deserve either.
6: Yep.
14: What I think is really wrong is these police chiefs did not put in any of the safeguards that they should have. Therefore, we can't trust them. They want us to believe now that they've caught every police officer who has done wrong for flock by misusing the flock databases. Not to mention, there's been many people who have been wrongly accused of crimes, some arrested, some thrown in jail for long periods of time, who then had to prove their innocence because the flock data was wrong. So there's a lot more to this story, and I think it comes back to that law enforcement abuse the trust we put in them. And when you abuse trust, whether you're law enforcement or whether you're my dog or my kid, then you have to re-earn it.
6: See, I think that there are an awful lot of, almost everything involved with law enforcement could be abused by the people in law enforcement. And I've seen examples of it too. I mean, I've known of cops who've decided way before flock cameras or anything else to say, look up the address of a good looking girl, you know, that they see and say, oh, I want to find out where she lives. And is that a proper use? I mean, so I guess what I'd wonder is I suspect that every one of the jurisdictions where that's happened has rules in their, you know, professional code of conduct that say, don't do that. You know, don't do the things you can do with the power of law enforcement that you have behind you. All the various, you know, things that add up to law enforcement, like databases and everything else. Don't use those for your personal, you know, business. And yet they still get officers who end up doing that. And you're right that they should be punished. I just don't want to lose the usefulness that, you know, when you have a flock camera or any kind of camera, because flock is one of about a dozen companies that do this kind of thing. So it's not just flock, but when things like the shooting that happened in downtown Seattle some weeks ago. And you say, do you have any pictures of that third suspect that you know was involved in the shooting? You say, no, because we turned all the cameras off. You say, well, hold on.
14: There's a difference between turning off, but you're.
6: Oh, did we lose him? No. Why don't you check and see if we can get Leland back? It sounded like his phone might have gotten dropped. Let's get him back on the line. But I want to hear what he makes that distinction between, you know, using the cameras and turning them off. Leland, you got cut off mid-thought, but you were about to say
14: This is the third or fourth week in a row I've gotten cut off mid-thought. You are conflating that somehow flock needs to be turned off and banned and on and on. My point is we need to go after the police.
6: No, I'm not saying that needs to happen. I'm saying that is happening and has happened already, they're turning the cameras off.
14: Again, these police chiefs seem to want us to believe that all of these police officers who have been misusing this were caught on their first time. You never get caught on your first time. Never, number one. Number two, they want us to believe that now without any verification. They have systems in place to prevent abuse. Last time I checked, if I want Lars Larson's cell phone data, I have to go get a warrant. Why don't you have to go get a warrant to get Flock data? Why don't you have to go get a warrant to go get Flock data from other cities?
15: Can I tell you why that might be problematic? And I know a bit about getting warrants because I did that kind of coverage as a reporter for a long time. To get a warrant, you need probable cause to believe that there is evidence of a crime. So if I say, I want to go into Leland Vittert's briefcase or his office at News Nation, and I want to examine things there, and they say, well, the judge is going to say, well, Lars, what are you going to find there? I said, here's probable cause to believe there's evidence of a crime in Leland Vittert's desk at News Nation. How do you go to a judge and say, we know there was a shooting that happened here, we suspect that on one of these cameras, there will be video of some of the suspects from that shooting running away? I don't know whether a judge would always issue you that warrant or not.
14: Well, that's why law enforcement is required to go make a case to judges. And you're actually making my point that we have judges, we have independent arbiters to decide if law enforcement is misusing technology or misusing their power,
15: yeah,
14: except when it comes to Flock cameras and these automatic license plate readers and these very powerful databases. If a police officer wants to pull Leland Vittert's driver's license or driving history, where has Leland Vittert or Lars Larson's car shown up in the past 3 weeks, they should have to go get a warrant for that. They don't right now. If they want to go to 7-Eleven and get copies of, you know, the 7-Eleven I get a Slurpee at, and get copies of my credit card transactions or of the surveillance video,
15: they need a warrant.
14: They need a warrant. But if they want to go into their little database and type in Leland Vittert, they can get everywhere my license plate showed up. That's very different. And it's very, by the way, there's also exceptions to all those rules if there is a crime in progress. So your whole thing about a shooting, it's not quite apples to apples.
15: Actually, I think it is, because, and here's the other problem. So if we know the suspects from the shooting in Seattle a few weeks ago at the Bite, you know, this event, and they had a man, they think it was a gang beef that was being resolved by a couple of competing gangs. If you say, well, which direction did they leave? We'll sample those cameras. And you say, we don't know which way they ran. We'll need all of the cameras. Well, might be tough to get. Hey, Leland, thanks very much. 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
1: New pressure on Iran. I'm Sue Guzman, Fox News. President Trump promising a new attack, but not on the battlefield.
2: On Truth Social Wednesday night, the president announced what he is calling the most crushing economic operation ever taken against any country, fueled by Iran's failure to make a deal with the U.S. to end military operations. President Trump promising economic D-Day and also stating that if any country aids Iran economically, that country will also face consequences. Although he didn't offer any specific actions, the president did write that, quote, these maniacs are on the ropes and these historic measures will cripple them and their ability to project terror worldwide.
1: And that is Fox's Kevin Uretsky reporting. A Cessna pilot was killed, two Pennsylvania state troopers injured when a small plane collided with a state police helicopter at Carlisle Regional Airport. Pennsylvania Governor Josh Shapiro.
3: Two Pennsylvania state troopers, Corporal Bryce Corman and Trooper Jason Mills, while injured, are going to be okay.
1: The troopers being treated at Hershey Medical Center. Two people in the helicopter suffering non-life-threatening injuries listed in stable condition. The NTSB and FAA investigating. The Trump administration aiming to pass fresh regulations for the cryptocurrency industry. President criticizing the Biden administration for not doing more to encourage crypto in the U.S.
4: The radical left tried to crush these developments with crippling regulations, brutal restrictions, weaponization. They use weaponization, political weaponization, and constant targeting that drove innovation overseas, and they wanted to drive it out.
1: A bill to regulate cryptocurrency known as the Clarity Act stalled in the Senate over concerns it lacks safeguards. And a Russian missile brigade overnight Thursday, killing at least six people in Kyiv as explosions rock the capital. 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
10: 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Partly cloudy skies overnight tonight, and we can't rule out an isolated shower or thunder shower after midnight. We'll drop down into the low 60s with light winds. Partly cloudy for your Thursday. We'll have highs into the mid 80s, and we'll have winds out of the northwest at about 10 to 20. And then more sunshine on your Friday with highs in the mid 80s. The weekend looks dry and warm with highs both Saturday and Sunday in the low to mid 80s. From the Flag Skywatch Weather Center, I'm Chief Meteorologist Dean Wysocki.
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11: Hey, welcome back to the Lars Larson Show. It's a pleasure to be with you, and I've been looking forward to talking to Steve Socup, who is author of The Dictatorship of Woke Capital, about something that's mystified me for a long, long time. Ms. Socup, welcome to the program. How are you?
12: Thanks very much for having me, Lars. I appreciate it. I'm doing great.
11: Can you help me understand how, I mean, I would think that people on Wall Street, they may be evil, they may be greedy, but they are certainly rational when it comes to money. How they ever found that the idea of net zero was something you would build an entire multi-trillion dollar banking alliance on, and now it appears it's all fallen apart. Help my audience and me understand how this came about.
12: That's really an excellent question, and I spent almost 200 pages in the book, Dictatorship of Woke Capital, trying to explain it, and about 240 pages in my next book, The Dictatorship of Big Capital, trying to explain it some more. It's really not an easy thing to understand, but largely I think it boils down in the end to a desire for power and control. The concentration of capital in this country, but in the West in particular, has enabled these people who run some of the largest banks and some of the largest asset managers to believe that they can and should dictate moral ideas to the rest of us, and the concentration of capital enabled them to do so. So I think it boils down to money and power.
11: I mean, because how does it give you more power if you say we will all be better off if we get rid of everything that has to do with carbon, when almost everything that has to do with human beings or generating power or generating food or generating just about anything around us that we all depend on depends on carbon? And you say, but we're going to build our investments based on not having any carbon involved at all.
12: Well,
11: whoever thought that was the right idea?
12: Well, the thing is that they didn't intend to build their investments around zero carbon. They intended to build all investments. This was something they wanted to impose on all of us. They wanted to make net zero, zero carbon emissions, a fact of life for all investments, all companies, including energy companies. So when in 2021, when Larry Fink, the CEO of BlackRock, the largest asset manager in the world, sent out his letter to clients and to companies that his firm held, which is every company in the universe, he said, our primary target in investment is going to be sustainability. Now, when an asset manager with $10 trillion in assets under management says that, what they mean is that they're going to force every single company to go to net zero. And that's what they did. And in conjunction with the other large asset management firms like Vanguard and State Street, they decided that this was something they were going to push on all companies up and down all indices in the American markets.
11: I guess what I find crazy about this, because I'm not an investment expert, I've got a 401k and I hope someday it'll have enough money in it to affect a retirement for Tina, my wife and I. But what I don't understand about it is, wasn't there a clue when they said we're going to force everybody to go this direction? Because if you really have built the better mousetrap, if you've got the better way of doing things, there really is, number one, sustainable, number two, makes sense, number three, pencils out. You don't have to force anybody to go to that because they all will gravitate to it. On the other hand, if you're talking about forcing people to do something, isn't that indicative that the reason you have to force them to do it is it doesn't make logical sense?
12: Well, you would think so, but again, this was about accumulating wealth and accumulating power on the part of a handful of people who understood that if they could force everyone else to do their will, that the advantages they already had would be infinitely multiplied. And so this is something that they decided that they wanted to pursue, that this is something that they needed to impose on the rest of us. They needed to force behaviors, as Larry Fink famously or infamously said.
11: I'm talking to Stephen Socup, who is author most recently of The Dictatorship of Woke Capital, soon to be The Dictatorship of Big Capital. So tell me how this thing unwinds, and are there going to be casualties along the way?
12: There definitely will be casualties along the way. One of the things that we wanted to do in this report that was recently published that I co-wrote with Jerry Boyer of Boyer Research and Steve Moore of the Committee to Unleash Prosperity that was published by Committee to Unleash Prosperity was point out how victories have been won, how victories can be won in the future, and how important it is to fight back continuously in order to make sure that the people who think that they can have a free hand to do whatever they want in capital markets understand that they don't. How did this unwind? Well, a lot of it started with the states, the State Financial Officers Foundation, whose motto is Look to the States, which was coined by Steve Moore himself, started pushing back against ESG and against this politicization of our capital markets maybe 5 or 6 years ago. A lot of state treasurers, a lot of state auditors got involved and said, you know what? This is not in the best interest of our state. It's not in the best interest of my constituents. It's not in the best interest of the retirees whose pensions we're responsible for managing. And so they pushed back against these large asset management firms, and that's sort of started an avalanche of dissent in the world, in the financial markets against ESG and against this imposition of political ideas that some of the larger asset managers and larger banks were trying to impose on the rest of us.
11: I mean, because ESG is environmental and social governance, so the idea was you wouldn't pursue the best, you know, the best legitimate investments that would produce the greatest return for the people of your state. You'd pursue the ones that fit the right political and social goals, right?
12: Yeah, correct. Absolutely. Now, they made the argument that looking at the longer event horizon that climate change was a pecuniary matter and that this is something that they could make a case that this mattered financially to corporations. But eventually, both the incentives changed for them and it became clear that they were mostly just trying to impose this belief regardless of what they wanted to do.
11: Does anybody think about the fact that if global warming was and if climate change was really going to do what the doomsayers say it would, none of the banks out there would loan any money on any seaside developments. They'd loan no money to build all of what is downtown London or Miami or many places in the rest of the world. They'd say, no, that's all going to be underwater someday. Except clearly the banks don't believe that that's the case. Stephen Socup is the author most recently of The Dictatorship of Woke Capital. Stephen, it's a pleasure to have you on the program. These days, heading back to school means more than just pencils and notebooks. 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
0: Hey, welcome back to the Lars Larson Show. I want to talk about Head Start. And I get myself really universally hated by people who love the idea of the program called Head Start. Except that what Head Start is supposed to be is a way to prepare kids properly so they'll do better in school. It does not do that. Let me be very clear about it. It does not do that. And people say, well, but it seems like the folks behind Head Start have their hearts in the right place. Yes, it does. But you know what it is? It's a gigantic public jobs program. It employs people who are supremely overqualified to do daycare of young children. It does not change the educational outcomes for the kids who are in the Head Start program, and it costs an obscene amount of money and produces almost no good for all that money spent. Now, let me back up all of that in just a moment. First, welcome to the Lars Larson Show. If you want to join what we call the best conversation in talk journalism, it's here every day at 866-HEY-LARS. 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I want you to consider this. The New York Times has been absolutely blasting a plan by President Donald Trump and his administration to deregulate much of the program known as Head Start. It is a program that dates all the way back to the 1960s. It was actually started in 1966. And in those years, since it started in 1966, Head Start has blown $240 billion of taxpayer money. A quarter of $1 trillion. If you wonder why we are now $40 trillion in debt, this is one of those programs where they have blown money right and left. It does not do what the program promises it would do. But I will tell you, I understand why it's very popular. I mean, popular versus effective are two different things. And why? Because in the mid-1960s, under Lyndon Johnson's, you know, Great Society, he decided we're going to have an anti-poverty program for low-income children up to the age of five. Do you know what it costs now to put a kid in Head Start? This is Head Start for infants, toddlers, and pregnant moms. It works out to $20,000 per child per year and about $15,000 per pre-K student. It imposes detailed requirements for class size. One teacher cannot supervise more than 4 2-year-olds. They include medical screenings. They include in-home visits. It is a big, fat program. Now, why is it popular? I can tell you why it's popular. Because there are a lot of parents who do not want to be bothered by taking care of their children. Now, until your children get to be public school age, that is above the age of five, where they're going to first grade, second grade, third grade, who takes care of the kid until then? Well, Head Start does that. And do they do it inexpensively? They do not. And I have cited over the years, over the last probably 30 years, I've cited all these different university studies where they go in and they look at Head Start and they say, does it actually make a difference for the kid when it comes to education? Well, as cited again, and this is our friends at the Committee to Unleash Prosperity, that's the economist Steve Moore. Oh, and then Heather McDonald writing at City Journal. Most studies show that Head Start can have some short-term positive impacts on the development of a child. But the short-term gains are that. They are temporary. And they say we're not sure why it's better to have union members teaching three-year-olds rather than the old-fashioned idea of parents teaching three-year-olds. Because remember what they're teaching most kids in Head Start? They're teaching numbers, letters, colors, words, things like that. Things that parents do a very good job of. But if you're a parent who wants to have somebody else pay for your daycare and do it very, very expensively, well, Head Start is your program. The only problem is, does it actually make any kind of practical difference when the kid gets to, say, second grade or third grade? The difference between the Head Start kid and the non-Head Start kid has entirely evaporated. It's gone. You've spent all this money, $250 billion over the last 50 years, to do education that prepares the kid for school and doesn't make a darn bit of difference on whether the kid succeeds in school or does not succeed. It's as good. It's like taking the placebo pill versus taking the real medicine. Except in this case, the real medicine doesn't actually produce anything of value. It simply is a way of employing a lot of people in a government program who will then reliably vote for the Democrat Party. That's what Head Start is all about. I'm glad to see Donald Trump go after it. Let's go to John, who's a naysayer. Hey, John, we love naysayers on this program. What do you and I disagree about that makes you one?
9: Well, you tend to discuss things in terms of the tip of the iceberg here, the tip of the iceberg there. And I think you're missing the point by not looking at the ice under the water. And that's that we have a group of mass hysteria, mentally disturbed people making and enforcing public policy. And you agree with that. You say that's a crazy idea here and that's a crazy idea there. That's the problem, is there's crazy people making public policy. And I don't think you quite realize that.
0: Well, whether they're crazy or sane, how does that help us change the situation? I mean, if I said these are perfectly sane people who are imposing crazy policy, or they're insane people imposing crazy policy, how does that help us solve the problem?
9: Well, I think we need to look at people's mental disturbance and not give them the power to make public policy. And I don't agree with you that they're sane. I think they're disturbed. Look, do you think boys need to have their genitals cut off? I don't think that's sane.
0: No, I don't. I don't think that's sane. But there are people on the left who believe that you're insane if you will not give gender-affirming care. That's the argument they make. And they
9: how does it solve the problem to define them as insane? Well, maybe that's not the disturbance. They're definitely not thinking straight.
0: Okay, whatever you want to call it, how does that help solve the problem?
9: Because we need to de-emphasize their influence any way we can, and we need to point out that's a... I don't know how exactly. I think the news media tends to...
0: The news media is full of those crazy people as well. But, John, I appreciate a good naysayer. Hey, did you hear that? Listen very carefully. That's my phone. No spam calls, no spam texts. I love the silence. 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
18: An accident in the air in PA. I'm Ted Lindner, Fox News. A Cessna 150 airplane and a Bell 407 helicopter collided near Carlisle, Pennsylvania, Wednesday night. The pilot of the small plane that smashed into the chopper hovering close to the ground was killed. Two state troopers inside the helicopter were injured but hospitalized in stable condition. Pennsylvania Lieutenant Governor George Bivens speaking to reporters, discussing the details on what led to the crash.
19: As that Cessna came down along that runway, for an unknown reason, it veered hard to the right at the last moment. It struck the helicopter from the rear. The pilots would not have been able to even see that airplane approaching them.
18: The FAA and the National Transportation Safety Board are investigating. President Trump announcing economic warfare and isolation on an unprecedented scale against Iran, posting on social media Wednesday, quote, that any country that allows its financial institutions, businesses, airports, or government entities to provide any type of lifeline to Iran will itself face tremendous economic consequences. Earlier in the day Wednesday, the president met with cryptocurrency leaders at the White House, saying regulations are needed to keep crypto companies in the U.S.
20: They can do business with confidence on American soil. They don't have to go to other countries to do their business.
18: Democrats have accused the president of making policy decisions to profit himself. And President Trump has picked Dr. Heidi Overton to lead the Food and Drug Administration. She's expected to champion the Trump administration's Make America Healthy Again agenda. Overton is currently a deputy director of the White House Domestic Policy Council and a trusted figure in the president's administration. She worked on several of Trump's health initiatives. Overton's nomination follows the May resignation of former FDA head Dr. Marty Makary. Overton will need Senate confirmation and face questions from the Senate Health Committee. 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
32: 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It's Nia Su, and it's time to take the quiz.
22: Five questions in less than 5 minutes.

0: A large-scale cocaine operation that was coordinated with fraternity brothers. Fox's Eric Sean with more.
1: More frat brothers now named in the alleged Penn State fraternity drug ring. And prosecutors say that students, yes, they actually allegedly moved the coke by using the social media sites such as Snapchat and Cash App. So far, more than a dozen people have been charged in this, including one of the suspect's fathers. Authorities say the cocaine connections came from the Delta Upsilon and Sigma Chi fraternities. And officials say even the frat's pledges were directed to cut and package cocaine as part of their initiation ceremonies.
0: Prosecutors identify the ringleaders as Agostino Abatiello of Long Island, New York, and Thomas Robinson of Pittsburgh, Pennsylvania. The Kennedy Center says it will not add President Trump's name to its facade before September 8th as legal challenges continue. An Obama-appointed federal judge previously ordered the president's name to be removed, ruling that it was added illegally. And the nation's debt has now surpassed a staggering $40 trillion, a record milestone reached just 5 months after hitting $39 trillion. Experts warn that the growing debt is driving up borrowing costs and could put more pressure on Americans' wallets. I'm Ted Lindner. This is Fox News.
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3: Partly cloudy skies overnight tonight, and we can't rule out an isolated shower or thundershower after midnight. We'll drop down into the low 60s with light winds. Partly cloudy for your Thursday. We'll have highs into the mid-80s, and we'll have winds out of the northwest at about 10 to 20. And then more sunshine on your Friday with highs in the mid-80s. The weekend looks dry and warm with highs both Saturday and Sunday in the low to mid-80s. From the Flag Skywatch Weather Center, I'm Chief Meteorologist Dean Wysocki.
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5: This is the Rob Carson Show. It's already Wednesday. It's hump day, kid. Holy hell, it's hump day already. Welcome to the show. Please come inside. What a wild 24 hours I've had. Wild and a lot of wonderful, actually. A lot of wonderful. I'm not going to get into, spend a lot of time on my prostate cancer diagnosis. Because, you know, there's nothing worse than people complaining about their maladies. But I will tell you the overwhelming response of positivity and no trolls. Which was pretty amazing. I think maybe somebody was kind of protecting me there, because people can be awful, but nobody was to me, and it meant a lot. It really meant a lot. And last night, something that was a blessing. I laid down to sleep at about 9:30, because I was really tired, and I woke up this morning thinking it was going to be 5:30 or 6, but it was 7:30, and I didn't wake up at all. And the first thing I did this morning, and the first thing that I would suggest that you do every morning, is thank God for giving you the breath and the life through the night to greet a new day. I got that message from General Blaine Holt. He sent me a prayer the other day, and I did. And I got out of bed, and that's what I'm doing every day. I'm thanking God for the day, not my maladies, not my whatever I'm going through, I thank you for getting me through this night and bringing me into the glorious light that I can see. So there you go. One other thing I'll just tell you. Of all the notes that I got yesterday, some of the most powerful were people who had been affected by me praying for them. I did not expect it. I got an email this morning from a woman who, her daughter has grand mal epilepsy. She's nonverbal. I met her a while back at an event. We got talking about her daughter.

0: daughter and I prayed with her. And she mentioned how important that was to her. I'm like, I'm just a guy who tells jokes on the radio. But it really meant a lot that she'd say that. And then last year, I just arrived here, and I got a friend, hell of a nice guy, works for Perdomo Cigars, Mark, my buddy Mark. And Mark, he said, man, hey, Rob, I got a friend, he's a big fan of yours, and he just had a massive heart attack. And he's kind of freaking out. Would you call him? And I said, oh, my goodness, of course I will call him. Because, I don't know if you knew this, you've maybe heard it. I had a heart attack when I was 31 years old. And it was because I had a myocardial infarction, high fever, blah, blah, blah. So I called this guy. I said, I heard you had a heart attack. What's going on with you? And I talked him through it, and I told him about how and I can speak from direct experience, praying and meditation are paramount for getting well. I believe healed my heart and reversed whatever issues I was having using my mind, because your mind does terrible things to you. If you for instance, after I had my heart attack, I was feeling these pains in my chest weeks later. I'm a 31-year-old man, and I was dwelling on them. And when you begin to dwell on them, then the pain gets worse, and you think, oh, my God, I'm having a heart attack. Oh, my God, it's getting worse. And months later, I'm walking through a Target with my wife, and I'm convinced I'm having another one. So I drive over to the emergency room, and I sit down there, and they put an oxygen monitor on my finger, and they put a blood pressure cuff on my arm, and everything's fine. And I said, knock it off. Knock it off. Don't do this to yourself. Don't do this to yourself. And I never went back. I had to carry a nitroglycerin in my pocket for a year. Always thinking, ooh, is that pain going to require the nitro to expand my blood vessels and get the blood flow going again? And guess what? That never had to happen. And I threw that nitroglycerin in the trash, and it blew up. Just blew up the entire house. I was like, I've been carrying that in my pocket for a year? Actually, that never happened. That never happened. That was a joke. That was a joke. It did not explode. The nitroglycerin you put in when you have a heart attack or you're having blood flow problems in the heart, that just opens the blood. It doesn't blow you up. It's not like Wile E. Coyote, putting some nitroglycerin on the bird seed to get a Roadrunner, and Roadrunner eats it and then bounces around, nothing happens. So Wile E. just takes a big old spoonful of it and boom, boom. There you go. Mind, body, spirit. Mind, body, spirit. When one of them goes, the tripod of your life begins to collapse. When all three go, it's over. When I was drinking myself to death 6 years ago, all three of the pillars of my life were collapsed. I didn't have a job. I had to sell cars. I hated it. I found out I was given up for adoption because my biological mother was raped. My mother died, my brother died, all of it coming down, and I started blaming God. And I said, you know what? I'm not even going to talk to you anymore. Because why should I? You're putting me through all this. Why should I even care? I would turn over inside in the bed and with my arms folded, pouting. And then I realized it wasn't God doing that. Who wants to separate you from God? Do you think God wants to separate you from God? No. Satan, the devil, whoever you want to call him, the dark side. That's the only being who wants to separate you from God. And that's what I realized. And I had a miraculous healing. After going to the hospital three times with DTs, after asking God, just let me die in my sleep so my family would get my $2 million life insurance policy. I don't have it anymore, ladies, so don't bother hooking up with me on Match. I thought it was more valuable. I was Jimmy Stewart on the bridge. I was Jimmy Stewart on the bridge. And there's, you know, Mr. Potter. George, you're worth more dead than alive. And I got healed January the 11th, 6 years ago. I woke up and I couldn't remember the taste of alcohol. It was gone. Didn't have any DTs. So, mind, body, spirit. I'm going to tell you right, my, you know, with the exception of the diagnosis, I'm a very healthy man. I've had 6,000, no, I've had 2,500 workouts since sobriety. I was close to God, but I started, you know, I started to really hurt because of my divorce and everything. Started not having those nightly conversations. On Easter, I was drawn into the church near my house. I told you about that. I was driving by. I kept looking for every excuse not to go into church. There was now the parking. There's parking. There's no parking. And I was driving to work. I said, you know, I'll just go check. Look, it felt like my Bronco was being pulled back to the church. And I pull up, and the dang space in front of the door was open. And I went in. I met my cousin, Kennedy, who I hadn't seen since I moved here. She was there, too. She was drawn there, too. And then this, about 3 months ago, find out about this. And since then, going through, you know, the process, the MRI, the, you know, the blood work, the PET scan on Monday, and if you would please pray that, you know, this hasn't spread anywhere, we can kick it. I'll be getting those results tomorrow. But I discovered some beautiful people who are helping me more than I could have ever imagined. Matthew Faraci, General Blaine Holt, Mark Meckler, a wonderful man here I just met named Khan. He's an Afghanistan refugee and a great man. And then you guys, oh my gosh, you don't even know what it meant. That's why I was able to lay down at 9:30 and wake up at 7:30 today. It was amazing. By the way, I've been doing this protocol. I've been doing this ivermectin mebendazole. I have low-dose ivermectin for about a month. I went to the heavy-duty stuff, the stuff that Dr. William Mackus recommends, along with the supplements. Man, I got energy last night. Boom! Today I woke up, boom! Got energy. So, you know, we'll see. I asked you for your help because I needed your help. Because I consider you to be here with me. I brought you here with me to Washington, D.C. I never expect all the things that happen. You know, my studio, the beautiful studio that I built in Alexandria, find out the building got bought and being torn down. So I'm invited to Newsmax. They invited me to Newsmax. And, I'm going to tell you something real quick. There's a man named Ralph Renzi. They just hired him at Newsmax not long ago to take over the division that handles podcasting and audio and what I do. The notes that he sent me the last 24 hours, I've never received from someone who I work with. All concern about whatever work is involved, only concerned about you, my brother, things like that. He introduced me to this wonderful woman in the Talkers Convention who had also been a product of rape and given up for adoption. And that was a spiritual moment at the Talkers Convention. But Ralph and of course, my sensei who got me through getting over booze, Redneck MacGyver, they aren't just co-workers of mine. They're my confidants. They're my brothers. And ultimately, I'm going to use this to help people who are suffering. I want to bring hope to you. I want to, if you have a diagnosis like this, I'm going to share as much information as I know about it, and I will be a warrior in prayer and faith for you as well. I just want you to know that. And I know that everybody in the audience feels the same way, because I know all of you on the chats. You're all my brothers and sisters. You all have become friends and confidants, and we are a powerful combination. We are a powerful combination. Now let's spread this across America, homeboys, hillbillies, and Hebrews. Overwhelm the left with faith and patriotism and joy. What did I say? All a part of it. I hope you don't mind that. As a monologue, I didn't expect to say it. That just came out. Everything that I just said, I did not plan on sharing with you in the opening segment of my show. But I wanted to say it. So we're done with it. Now we're going to talk about the Democrat socialists going up in flames in Florida, among other things. Let's take a break and come back. This is the Rob Carson Show.
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10: 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Main man Jay Thomas filling in for me. I'm on a little vacay.
12: 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Mike Tebow's rolling on all the crazy that you can handle. The gang is still here. Jim Miller with the news. James has the scores. And Dean, of course, has the latest forecast.
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15: Hey, Jesse. Well, that socialist test failed here in Florida for the congressional primary. The establishment Democrats won. DSA-backed Oliver Larkin, he will not advance. Voters really didn't take to his far-left ideology, so he ran on things like abolishing ICE, free college tuition, ending aid to Israel. He was not able to beat the two-term incumbent Jared Moskowitz, who ran as a pro-Israel moderate. Now, Jesse, another race called the newly drawn 20th Congressional District. Yeah. Former DNC chair and Congresswoman Debbie Wasserman Schultz, the 11-term Democrat, beat out self-described.
0: She always looks like a Labradoodle who's just gotten a bath at the groomer and hasn't been blown out yet.
15: Democrat Socialist Elijah Manley.
0: Does she ever dry her hair? There's a thing called a blow dryer.
15: Who came in third with just over 7,000 votes. He came on Fox News, so we've heard some of his position.
0: The DSA didn't do so well. I guess they got this Angie Nixon. She's a bat guano crazy. She defeated that moron. So Angie Nixon ended up winning, Vindman was the guy who lost. Vindman lost. Oh my God. Vindman lost. You know why Vindman lost? Cause he's a sucky candidate. He's got a little inflatable head. He's a guy who doesn't know how to fit his shirts when you have a fat head. He has them way too tight and his head looks like a balloon. You're blowing it up at Chuck E. Cheese for a kid's birthday party. And he's kind of a piece of crap and a scumbag because he went after Donald Trump for nonsense, saying that Donald Trump was colluding with Russia, which was, of course, complete nonsense. But Vindman didn't win. Oh, my God. But the very motivated, insane Angie Nixon voters came out. They won't win in the national election because Florida ain't going to vote for that commie crap. And the deal is Vindman didn't get 50% of the vote. So here's what this means. The people who did vote for Vindman, I think we're probably voting against Angie Nixon because nobody really likes Vindman. And then Angie Nixon has more motivated, insane, crazy-ass, commies down there voting for. It might be a racial element in that. I don't know. I don't care. But she really has no chance of winning overall. I don't think anyway. Byron Donalds. We just call him B-Ron One.
16: We've been crisscrossing Florida.
0: Yeah.
16: We've been knocking hundreds of thousands of doors.
0: Yeah.
16: Taking our message to all Floridians. And tonight, because of your sweat.
0: He is running against David not so jolly because he's a Democrat.
16: Because of your hard work, we have won a massive victory.
0: That was pretty big. It was pretty awesome, yeah. Be wrong.
16: I got a call from Paul Renner and James Fishback tonight, and they congratulated me and all of us on a hard-fought victory.
0: Nice. Yeah, neither of them are communists or socialists. They're Republicans.
16: And my conversation with both of them is very simple. Congratulations.
0: Yeah.
16: Let's go beat David Jolly in November.
0: Oh, that is B-roll. I remember I had him on years ago when he first ran for Congress and won. And he was delightful. And I'm going to tell you, he is a power player. He's amazing. I found this last night for some reason. It just popped up. Chris Cuomo. Remember Chris Cuomo? Muscle-bound, meathead, testosterone-injected moron who doesn't have a real job anymore. He used to work at CNN and all that. And he was wrong about everything. Remember that? Remember when he came out of his basement for COVID and all that? And he shamed everybody for taking the vaccine that ended up being really bad. Here he is attempting to shame Byron Donalds on the vaccine.
17: An aspect of vaccine hesitancy is politics, especially in your state. Don't Fauci Florida. We all know that was...
0: No. It wasn't politics at all. It was common sense. It was doing your own research.
17: About. Do you feel responsible for spreading a message where I'm not going to take it because I don't care what Biden wants?
0: No, not at all.
17: Byron Donald's not going to take it because he doesn't care what Biden wants.
0: Oh, my God, Chris Cuomo.
17: You think that's a good message? for people to hear?
18: I chose not to get vaccinated because I chose not to get vaccinated.
0: Wasn't political, fool.
18: I already had COVID-19.
0: So did I.
18: 42 years old. I'm in very good health.
0: Yep.
18: I actually get checkups regularly and do all those things.
0: I know.
18: That's a personal decision from myself.
0: Yeah.
18: Members of my family, my wife, my three kids, they've all had COVID. They're not getting vaccinated. They're all healthy. That is a decision they've chosen to make.
0: Yeah, nice trying to make it political there, Chris. But you were wrong about everything, and you still are. So there you go. What about the Democrats in the midterms? You know, everybody's saying this. Midterms, because Democrats are going to win. Donald Trump's so unpopular. The price of gas is a little bit higher. Lower than when Joe Biden was the president. Remember that? When he allowed Ukraine to be invaded by Russia, he invited him in. A little invasion. Just a little one. I'll just put my tip in. Just the tip of the finger in your ear. And they did. And we spent him $250 billion and all of that stuff. And he said that he wouldn't care if gas went over $200 a barrel, how long it lasted. He wouldn't even care. Well, they are 25 points underwater. The Democrat Party is 25 points underwater. And they're inviting in the DSA, which is now people are understanding who they are. And they're getting their rear ends handed to them. So there you go. And Abdul Syed Al-Jabbar is way behind in Michigan. Going to take a break and come back. Got a good friend, a biker friend of mine, about a big event September the 11th coming up.
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21: An accident in the air in PA. I'm Ted Lindner, Fox News. A Cessna 150 airplane and a Bell 407 helicopter collided near Carlisle, Pennsylvania, Wednesday night. The pilot of the small plane that smashed into the chopper hovering close to the ground was killed. Two state troopers inside the helicopter were injured but hospitalized in stable condition. Pennsylvania Lieutenant Governor George Bivens speaking to reporters, discussing the details on what led to the crash.
22: As that Cessna came down along that runway, for an unknown reason, it veered hard to the right at the last moment. It struck the helicopter from the rear. The pilots would not have been able to even see that airplane approaching them.
21: The FAA and the National Transportation Safety Board are investigating. President Trump announcing economic warfare and isolation on an unprecedented scale against Iran, posting on social media Wednesday, quote, that any country that allows its financial institutions, businesses, airports, or government entities to provide any type of lifeline to Iran will itself face tremendous economic consequences. Earlier in the day Wednesday, the president met with cryptocurrency leaders at the White House, saying regulations are needed to keep crypto companies in the U.S.
23: They can do business with confidence on American soil. They don't have to go to other countries to do their business.
21: Democrats have accused the president of making policy decisions to profit himself. And President Trump has picked Dr. Heidi Overton to lead the Food and Drug Administration. She's expected to champion the Trump administration's Make America Healthy Again agenda. Overton is currently a deputy director of the White House Domestic Policy Council and a trusted figure in the president's administration. She worked on several of Trump's health initiatives. Overton's nomination follows the May resignation of former FDA head Dr. Marty Makary. Overton will need Senate confirmation and face questions from the Senate Health Committee. 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
33: Partly cloudy skies overnight tonight, and we can't rule out an isolated shower or thunder shower after midnight. We'll drop down into the low 60s with light winds. Partly cloudy for your Thursday. We'll have highs into the mid-80s, and we'll have winds out of the northwest at about 10 to 20. And then more sunshine on your Friday with highs in the mid-80s. The weekend looks dry and warm with highs both Saturday and Sunday in the low to mid-80s. From the Flag Skywatch Weather Center, I'm Chief Meteorologist Dean Wysocki.
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34: Let's shift gears right now and show you a live look that we're getting out in Dearborn, Michigan right now, as there is a protest happening ahead of a city council meeting there. It looks like a very, very active scene still. 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
35: Police barricade right here that's happening. You see that line of people, right?
0: They're playing Sweet Home Alabama. Imagine that.
35: They're out here at 6 o'clock.
0: I don't think it's the Islamists playing that.
35: Roughly 6 o'clock.
0: They'd be doing the call to prayer. It's like, habala, habala.
35: People started moving towards the entrance of the library, and we got kind of...
0: Anyway, that happened yesterday in Dearborn. Of course, the left were like, these bikers are going to come in here, going to cause all sorts of havoc. I know there was the Islamists last week saying death to America and death to Israel, and they were marching around and threatening people and everything, but these bikers are really dangerous. No, they're not. Most bikers, if you get to know them, they're big, lovable teddy bears. I know this. My brother was one. Both of my brothers. Two of them, Dwight and David. David is around. Dwight is no longer. His funeral, he was pulled by a trike in a glass-encased sarcophagus, and with 200 friggin' Harleys. And I'm going to tell you something. You ain't heard anything until after they have put the casket down and the ceremony's over, and they all light them up. It is something else. Something else. I've got a friend who's a biker here in the D.C. area.

0: goes by the name William Williamson. And we call him Bill. And he joins us right now. Bill, tell everybody who you are and what you do.
1: Hey, Rob, how you doing today? They call me Top Fuel Bill. I ride it like a stall. It doesn't matter what life throws at me. I grab it, I embrace it, and I ride
0: Top
1: it
0: Fuel
1: like
0: Bill. Top Fuel Bill. Hell yeah. Now,
1: the prayers, Rob.
0: I know, brother. I know, and I know you are a man of the cloth. Or, well, it's leather, actually.
1: Yeah, well, they call me the outlaw preacher.
0: Well, brother, I your prayers mean a lot to me. I met you a few years ago. I remember, I think the first time I saw you, I went, my God, there he is, Top Fuel Bill.
1: Yeah, and, that was a good day.
0: Yeah, it was a good day. It was a good day. And we've talked much. Now, you were planning on doing something not like Dearborn. Dearborn, which is, by the way, Homeboys, Hillbillies, and Hebrews. I said this. We got to come together to save America. And we don't start fights. Bikers don't start fights unless you're in some sort of a gang that's in illegal activity. Most bikers won't start a fight. But if a fight is started, they will finish it.
1: Yes, we will.
0: And that didn't happen yesterday. But you're doing a ride into Washington, D.C. this September the 11th. A lot of us are focused on New York City, of course, but let's not forget all the people who died in the Pentagon here. And and you've done something like this before, but this is going to be bigger and better. Tell me about it, man.
1: Well, we hope it's going to be bigger and better, but in 2013, Rush Limbaugh was talking about the Million Muslim March going to D.C. and protesting their poor treatment since 2001.
0: Yep.
1: And I started telling people about it, and everybody thought I was crazy. And Fox News aired the story after I created the event, 2 million bikers in D.C. to counter-protest it. And after Fox News aired it, it went viral, and I had 300,000 new friends on Facebook in weeks. Yeah,
0: wow.
1: And, in 28 days, we drew, according to Parks Police, 1,200,000 bikes to D.C., and we kind of shut the city down.
0: Wow.
1: And I told CARE that they could protest the day before or the day after, but they will never protest on 9/11.
0: Yes, sir.
1: And it happened. It was a pipe dream that came true.
0: Yes, sir. Yes, sir. You know, Bill, we need to do something here in Washington, D.C. on September the 11th.
1: Yeah,
0: I wasn't living here. I'd lived there soon thereafter, and this is the 25th anniversary, and we need to show our support and our patriotism again, and I can't think of a better way than bringing a hog in here with your brothers on bikes. And by the way, thank you for Bill. Actually, offered me one of his Harleys, here's the problem, bruh. I haven't ridden a bike regularly since I was like 20, so I'm afraid I might dump it.
1: Well, once it's in your blood, it never leaves. And
0: I know, bro. I know, but I said, man, might do a trike. You know what? If there's some hot biker mama, she's got a trike. I'll ride on the back.
1: I hear you.
0: I'll ride on the back. I'll ride all day.
1: No, but seriously, Rob, I created that event in 2013 in the quest for brotherhood, solidarity, and unity, because I got tired of seeing my brothers sell brothers out over trivial stuff. And I needed to see Americans come together like they did in 2001 after the attack.
0: Yes, sir. Yes,
1: and it happened. It really happened. And I feel so a lot of people have fallen complacent since then and forgot. And I vowed never to forget, and I vowed never to stop reminding people.
0: And, you know, you think of bikers, they're all a bunch of old white guys. No, they're not. There are a lot of brothers with bikes. There are a lot of Hebrews with bikes. Have you seen, like, you know, when you see these guys coming to Sturgis, brothers on bikes, and they got these just sick rides. And there's a pride in that ownership. There's a pride in belonging to that community. And these are people who would give the shirt off their back or defend your life without question. Am I right?
1: Amen.
0: They absolutely are salt of the earth. They're salt of the earth. You know, they might go to Sturgis and get a little drink on, have a little fun, but even then, I think that's calmed down a little. Really, it's a lot of the times, it's a lot about fellowship up there, right?
1: It is. It is. A lot of the old school bikers, including many of them, the combat veterans,
0: Yeah.
1: The Legion Riders and
0: yeah, man.
1: The VFW guys that were there with me the first time are reaching out to me from across the country to do this event again. They've been encouraging me to do it since I did it in 2013. But yeah. A lot of them now are 80, 85 years old, and they're not able to ride across the country like they did. We had people come from California, Washington State. We had people from everywhere. And you've seen the videos of the aerial shots.
0: Yeah, bro.
1: I mean, it was an amazing. It took me out of my earthly being, and I was levitating that whole day. And it's changed my life since then. And my enthusiasm to remind people who love their flag, love their country, love their God, and love one another is just never ending.
0: Well, you know what I say? I say we're going to overwhelm the left with joy and faith and patriotism.
1: They're growing very evil horns, and they're very obvious. I mean, Satan's not even hiding anymore with what's going on.
0: Oh, I know.
1: It's just sad. It's sad.
0: I know. I know. It's obvious. It's obvious because you don't bed down with the things that the DSA and the communists, their godless party, they get rid of God first. And then you look at all the things they're down with, mutilating children sexually. Who the hell does that? Who would say that? Who would say, oh, this is good, you should do that? You know, a pastor like James Tallarico, who reads Satan's teleprompter. Thank you very much.
1: Right. And they're charging us out of our tax money to pay for this. I mean, I remember when Obamacare came up with transgender reassignment, and I was preaching about that, and everybody said, that'll never happen. Now it's happening to our pre-K kids.
0: I know. It's evil. It's evil. It is. There's no doubt about it whatsoever. And I believe that we are the reaction to the action of evil. For every action, there is an equal and opposite reaction. We are the reaction to that evil. We have got evil on its heels. All we got to do is get the butt of our hand in their forehead and go, bap, right into hell. But we got a little fighting to do before then. Top Fuel Bill, I want you to hold on because we're going to get details on the ride coming up on 9/11. And I want you to get the word out. Everybody who's listening, maybe go to your Legion, whatever. But let's get some people in here for 9/11 this year. It's important we be here. It's 25 years. So we'll take a break and come back. This is the Rob Carson Show.
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0: It is the Rob Carson Show. My buddy Top Fuel Bill is putting together a major bike-in, biker rally on the September the 11th this year, which, of course, is the 25th anniversary of 9/11. I posted it on my social media. I'll get it up on everything. I'll get it up on, it's right now on X, on Facebook. It's going to be up on LinkedIn. It's going to be up on TikTok. It's going to be up on Instagram. It's going to be up on all of them. And I hope maybe you will continue sharing it. I know you're looking for an excuse if you got a bike. You're always looking for an excuse. We've got Arlington National Cemetery. We've got the Pentagon, where the terrorists crashed that plane and so many lost their lives. So let's make this big. Top Fuel Bill, my buddy William Williamson. Got to see this guy. Give me some of the details on the events.
1: Well, first thing I want to clear up, Rob, is that since the 9/11 event, I've done so many different political action events in front of the White House and Capitol building. I mean, numerous. You've seen a lot of the videos, but this is not specifically biker. I don't care if you're in a truck, pickup truck, a tractor trailer,
0: yes,
1: a Pinto, or a Red Flyer wagon.
0: Yes,
1: if you're
0: sir.
1: An American, you love your country, and you're tired of being stepped on by these insane leftists. I don't even want to call them Democrats because that's an insult to my Democratic friends.
0: Yes, sir.
1: These people are just squashing our freedoms and our rights. And if you're proud to be an American and you want to remember why we acknowledge 9/11 on the 25th anniversary, then you need to be there. And if you can't be there, like the first time, you need to help people along the way. We need people on bridges. We need every American that's proud to be an American to stand up and be an American and stop being complacent. Stop being afraid. Stand up and voice your opinion. This event for me this year is more personal for me. I wasn't going to do a big event because it's for me to be there for my purposes to show my remembrance of the people that have fallen, the people that have died. But it's also it's an opportunity for us to gather together in brotherhood, solidarity, and unity. We're going to gather at the Washington, D.C. Harley-Davidson. They used to call it Fort Washington Harley-Davidson, the same place we did it 13 years ago. I'm working on a lot of details. A lot of people are coming together from afar. And it's a shoot from the hip and make it happen. And everybody can be a part of this. You can share it. You can invite it. The more eyes on this, the more people are uplifted and proud to claim to be an American and show that they're an American.
0: We need a big event. You know what? We need a big event. You know, this weekend they got that Grand Prix. Did you know that? Oh, bro.
1: I'm worried about that, the road closures, but
0: that's,
1: it worked
0: out. I know.
1: Out.
0: I tried to get home last night, and they're putting these cages up like they got at NASCAR and like they got at Indy. It's going to be something else. It's going to be like jet fighters flying through downtown D.C. We've had some great events, but I'm going to tell you, we have to commemorate 9/11 on its 25th anniversary in a big way. And this, again, it's not all about bikers. Because I'm going to tell you, there's nothing like watching, Rolling Thunder and whatnot. All these bikes come in peacefully, and the smell of that exhaust and the sounds of those engines. They don't have to be Harleys. They can be Indians. We'll even take crotch rockets, rice burners.
1: It could be
0: anything. Bring your scooter.
1: In Chambers, which is a saluting Marine that does Rolling Thunder. He's a personal friend of mine. I saw him get married back in the day to his beautiful wife, Lorraine. I'm not sure if he can make it or not, but we have established communication. I have also reached out to Jake Lang. I know he's busy, so I'm not really important to him. But,
0: I'll reach out to Jake.
1: The more eyes get on it, the more it gets promoted.
0: Now, listen, I know Jake Lang. He called me from prison for 4 years.
1: I remember.
0: Jake, I love me some Jake. Sometimes he needs to temper it just a little. Just needs to kind of, come on, Jake. Now, don't turn people off here. But I understand him. I don't agree with everything he does. I'll get in touch with him because he can reach people. I'll get in touch with him. I'll send him his contact number. But we need veterans. We need police officers. We need firefighters. We need lay people. We need homeboys, hillbillies, and Hebrews to come to Washington, D.C. I'm here in Washington, D.C. We need to have you come to Washington, D.C. September the 11th.
1: Right.
0: September the 11th. Now, where can people find all the information, brother? What where exactly is it? I know it's on your Facebook page, Top Fuel Bill, but where else? Anywhere else?
1: Well, I've been consulted so many times. I've had, like you, I've had state pages. I had 120 state pages taken from me. They were all private vetted to Dave or J6. So if Facebook is what works for me best. Twitter, I don't even try anymore. My website right. was stolen. I was doing podcasts 15 years ago, and they took
0: Here's
1: all
0: what I'm
1: that.
0: Here's what I'm going to do. Here's what I'm going to do. We'll just do and get a site up. You got to get an official website, but it's up on your Facebook at Top Fuel Bill. Easy to remember. It's on all my social media. Friend Top Fuel. If you can help out, or you want to come, or you want to bring a group of people, I'll do what I can with my national audience. I don't know what to expect. Haven't done something like this before, but I think we ought to do it. I do. I really do, Bill. I really think we need to do it this year.
1: We're going to do it, brother. And, I'm always in the search for quality over quantity. But when I lower my expectation, the Lord, he supersedes. Because yeah. I don't have any expectations from him. I'm thankful for him to pick my sorry sack of bones up. And he rewards me.
0: So yes, sir. Yes, sir. Listen, we got to run. We got to run, brother.
1: But I'll see you soon.
0: All right, Top Fuel Bill on Facebook. It's all on my social media. And if you're interested in coming, or you're interested in maybe organizing a group for bikers or whoever wants to come here for 9/11, then you'd be welcome. So just stay in touch here, and let's see if we can energize you guys, because I think it needs to be done. I want to be there. I want to be there for this commemoration. Let's take a break and come back. This is the Rob Carson Show.
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0: All right, Big O. Yeah, Top Fuel Bill on Facebook. You know, listen, this is an organic thing. We're just building here. I've never organized a giant event like this. I don't know if I have the reach. I don't know if we can get a lot of people here, but I think that we ought to have something. We ought to come together. You know, there's a farm field in Pennsylvania not too far from here, just about 3 hours drive, where a plane was driven into the ground and Patriots took over a plane. My God, I still can't watch that movie, Flight 93. I've never been able to watch that movie. It's been 25 years. I cannot watch that movie. It's too much for me. It's too much for me. I've never cried for people so much in my life who didn't know. September the 11th, I will never, ever forget it. And I wept for a year. There's a song, a tribute song, featuring a little girl talking about her father not coming home and then her growing up without her father. I can't play it because it is raw. It's our Pearl Harbor. My father used to talk about Pearl Harbor. My Uncle Gail used to talk about Pearl Harbor. And they would have this 1,000-yard stare when they talked about it. Because they couldn't believe that 2,600 people would be just murdered on a surprise attack. And we had 3,300 on September the 11th in three different locations. And so I remember going down to Cincinnati, Fountain Square. They had the next day 15,000-20,000 people, all with American flags, all hands in the air, praying together. We came together. George Bush, they were making fun of George Bush, and he stood on a pile of rubble, and he spoke through a megaphone, and he spoke clearly, which was odd for him, by the way. Don't like how he handled it, getting us into a war. But we have spent so many years fighting this evil. So many of our soldiers have come home in boxes with flags or injured mentally or physically. Can't tell you how many of my brothers and sisters I've gotten track wheelchairs and animal support animals with a charity I work in Kansas City. We need to remember this. Think about coming to D.C. September the 11th, if you're in the area or not. It's technically bikers, but you don't need to bring a bike. Hell, you can ring one of those e-bikes. I'm going to ride my e-bike. How's that sound? I don't even care. Just look at my all my social media. You'll see it right there at the top. I'll keep it pinned there for a while. Just take a break and come back. This is the Rob Carson Show.
1: 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The Flag. It's 3 o'clock.
2: Approach. I'm Sue Guzman, Fox News. President Trump is floating a new tactic against Iran.
3: On Truth Social Wednesday night, the president announced what he is calling the most crushing economic operation ever taken against any country, fueled by Iran's failure to make a deal with the U.S. to end military operations. President Trump promising economic D-Day and also stating that if any country aids Iran economically, that country will also face consequences. Although he didn't offer any specific actions, the president did write that, quote, these maniacs are on the ropes and these historic measures will cripple them and their ability to project terror worldwide.
2: Fox's Kevin Uretsky. President Trump meeting with cryptocurrency leaders at the White House on Wednesday.
4: President Trump touting investments in legislation to boost America's tech innovation.
5: We're ensuring that America remains the undisputed leader, not only in Bitcoin and crypto, but also technologies like prediction markets, artificial intelligence, and much more. And we're leading in every single one. And I will tell you, the AI, the artificial intelligence, we're way ahead of number two. Number two is China.
4: Urging Congress to pass the Clarity Act.
5: Legislation which will keep us ahead of China, keep us ahead of everyone else.
4: Noting he looks forward to Chinese President Xi Jinping visiting the U.S. next month, adding they'll probably talk about AI and a lot of other things. Kristen Goodwin, Fox News.
2: U.S. national debts reached a new milestone.
6: America now owes $40 trillion. That's right. The national debts are passing the mark on Wednesday as defense costs, social programs like Social Security and Medicare, and interest on the burgeoning deficit make up an enormous share of federal spending. Possibly the most alarming thing about this number is how quickly we've gotten there. Just in March, the debt was at $39 trillion. That means we've gone a full $1 trillion more into debt in just 5 months. John Saucier, Fox News.
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2: A Cessna pilot was killed and two state troopers injured when a small plane collided with a state police helicopter at Carlisle Regional Airport in Pennsylvania. Governor Josh Shapiro.
11: Two Pennsylvania state troopers, Corporal Bryce Corman and Trooper Jason Mills, while injured, are going to be okay.
2: Two troopers in the helicopter with the non-life-threatening injuries. The pilot of the small plane was killed. The NTSB and FAA investigating. Landmark social media addiction trial against Meta continues. 29 states accusing the parent company of Facebook and Instagram of putting profit over children.
12: During opening-

0: 400. This tops the 2018 outbreak in the country, which killed 2,299 people and makes it the country's deadliest Ebola outbreak ever, driven by the Bundibugyo strain, which has no approved vaccine or treatment. The head of the World Health Organization says, at its current pace, the outbreak is on track to surpass the deadliest Ebola outbreak ever on record, which started over a decade ago and killed more than 11,000 people. Lillian Wu, Fox News.
1: I've seen Guzman, this is Fox News.
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3: Partly cloudy skies overnight tonight, and we can't rule out an isolated shower or thundershower after midnight. We'll drop down into the low 60s with light winds. Partly cloudy for your Thursday. We'll have highs into the mid-80s, and we'll have winds out of the northwest at about 10 to 20. And then more sunshine on your Friday with highs in the mid-80s. The weekend looks dry and warm with highs both Saturday and Sunday in the low to mid-80s. From the Flag Skywatch Weather Center, I'm Chief Meteorologist Dean Wysocki.
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5: Illegal charges? A fraudulent trial? The attorney for Derek Chauvin talks about new developments in the case and the bombshell grounds for dismissal against all of the officers involved in the so-called murder of George Floyd. Next.
6: Liz Cullen, when you see her comer, better run and hide if you're a fraudster, if you're a criminal or whatever. And she joins us on the Newsmax hotline. Oh, one of my favorite guests, one of my favorite journalists, Alpha News journalist, by the way, Liz Cullen. Welcome to the Rob Carson Show. How are you today?
7: Hey, Rob, doing well. Thanks for having me back on.
6: Yeah, that's my goodness.
7: I must say.
6: You're fantastic. We all know that the George Floyd, death of George Floyd of a drug overdose was a psyop. It was designed. The Democrats were waiting for something to set the country on fire, and they played along with it completely. Derek Chauvin was the bad guy. He was doing what his protocols told him, put a knee on the neck, and George Floyd died of a drug overdose. And, of course, the kangaroo court sentenced him to, over 20 years in prison. Tell me what are the latest developments here. They are attempting to get him, get the charges tossed.
7: Yeah, I will say that, there have been multiple appeals in this case, and we've never seen anything quite like this before. He has had a new attorney just for the last couple of years, and in that interview, I know you played a little bit of it, Greg Joseph is his name, the attorney representing Derek Chauvin. He talks about just his shock discovering what he did, and that is the fact that he says the charges are illegal. And I'll just take people back to the days of Minneapolis on fire. So I think it's a bit of a blur for so many people, and frankly, many places were on fire. Not
6: Hold on. It was a mostly peaceful protest, Liz.
7: Yeah, right.
6: Let's not blow things out of proportion.
7: Yeah, you're right. 1,500 businesses were not burned or damaged in Minneapolis, but what was happening behind the scenes is, you know, the mob is demanding that these officers be charged. So Hennepin County, this is how it should work normally. Hennepin County, Minneapolis is in Hennepin County. They're handling, the prosecutors are handling looking at the case. So the prosecutors say, and Amy Sweezy is in one particular veteran Hennepin County prosecutor, they go to Mike Freeman at the time. He's the county attorney of Hennepin County, and they say, you know what? We don't support this more severe charge for Derek Chauvin. We don't think these other three officers should be charged at all. This is what Hennepin County is saying. No. Mike Freeman, not very happy to hear this. And he then gets Governor Tim Walz involved. So Tim Walz basically then brings in Attorney General Keith Ellison to charge the case. What happens? Derek Chauvin is then charged with the most serious

0: charged second-degree murder.
1: Yeah.
0: Guess what, though? They did not. This did not come by grand jury indictment. And it's clearly stated in state and federal law that if you are going to charge basically a public officer, I mean, this is a police officer, that it has to come from a grand jury indictment. And that did not happen in Derek's case. And so his attorney went back and found this, and he talks about that in the interview, just how stunned that it took this long sort of to come out, because he was basically putting the case together, you know, going backward. And this, from what we can tell, was not brought up before. But what's also interesting is Mary Moriarty, the new Hennepin County attorney, she took Mike Freeman's place. Mm-hmm. She charged a Minnesota state trooper with murder. Ryan Londrigan was his name a couple years ago now. Guess why that case was dismissed? Because the attorney argued that this was also not done by grand jury indictment, being a violation of state and federal law. So it really is a very good argument, and we haven't seen anything like this in Schoeff's appeal process.
1: Well, I know that the judge who sentenced him tried to make the verdict unassailable, that even federal authorities couldn't step in. They wanted to make sure this man, and let's just say this, it was a sickening conviction of a man who did not deserve this, and that if you are such an evil person that you would use lawfare to put people who are innocent of the charges that you are trumping up in prison and destroy their lives, you should not be in law anymore. And this Keith Ellen is a scumbag supreme, by the way.
0: Yeah, and I think that's what's really telling about this. This law, we found versions of this law in Minnesota dating back to like the early 1900s. And the reason the law is written this way is to do exactly this, to prevent any sort of political, persecutions and prosecutions. And what has happened, guess what? Police officers in Minnesota have become, you know, like political
1: punching bags,
0: pawns, if you will.
1: Yeah,
0: right.
1: Yeah.
0: And the whole point of this law was to prevent that. So this is an illegal maneuver, first of all, for even Walz to be involved at all, and then for Ellison to go about it and charge him with what he did. Of course, Derek had no idea. I think they'll have 45 days to go ahead and come up with, you know, a response to this petition. But all eyes are going to be on this judge. This is a Hennepin County judge. Paul Scoggin is his name. I know he has a very good reputation as being very fair, but do you have the moral courage to this out? Because that's what Derek Chauvin's attorney is asking for.
1: I want to move on here. Texas Governor Abbott responds to Minnesota AG Keith Ellison's lawsuit and demands to extradite an ICE agent. Here is the governor.
2: Well, first of all, I don't trust Tim Walz on anything, let alone something like this. But listen, while they're making demands, I could have demanded my own. And that is, it's time for Minnesota to step up and repay the United States of America and Americans for all the fraud that they've
1: committed
2: in their
1: state. Oh, yeah. There was that. Yeah.
2: Programs.
1: Yeah, how about
2: and
1: that?
2: I will not respond to them at all until they step up and do what's right and they acknowledge their fault in the fraud that took place, and they fully repay the United States of America for the fraud they committed.
1: Doesn't sound like he wants to cooperate on the non-fatal shooting of this Venezuelan migrant. Go ahead.
0: Yeah, it's quite comical. I mean, the priorities of this attorney general in this state, many of us feel this way, no doubt about it. But yeah, I think this is the fourth or fifth ICE agent now that Mary Moriarty is charging. Keep in mind, though,
1: I know.
0: On a nightly basis, dozens of windows are smashed out of cars in Minneapolis.
1: Yeah. I know.
0: Things stolen. You know, we have Somali gangs. They're planning their attack and takeover of the Minnesota State Fair currently. But this is what she's, really worried about.
1: You will pray. You will pry my pork chop on a stick out of my cold dead hands.
0: Yeah, it's going to be interesting. The fair starts next week, and this is actually what it's come to also, which goes to the state of policing. That they are suing the Somali gangs to stay out of the state fairgrounds in Minnesota now. This is how they have to go about it, with a lawsuit. They can't do any proactive policing, round these people up and throw them in jail. No. They are suing them. This is a new maneuver, but this is, it's a re-election season for Keith Ellison.
1: I'm going to tell you right now, those Somali gang members don't want to mess out with Minnesota farm boys. I'm telling you. I'm not telling you. I think you might need a bunch of homeboys, hillbillies, and Hebrews to kick some rear end. It's kind of funny because the guy they want to extradite, Keith Ellison, wants to extradite an officer named Castro. It is the first time a Democrat wanted to extradite anybody named Castro. I think that's kind of funny. I got something else here. I gotta talk about this. Cam Higby's TikTok account permanently banned after he posted clips exposing Minnesota's insane voter vouching system. He went in wearing a hijab, and they let him vouch for other people, and now he's been banned. I think that's pretty funny, but not unexpected, right?
0: Yeah, I mean, the stories are great. I think they're releasing more with James O'Keefe's group and the Justice League. But for years, we've been reporting on this, just about these radical laws. And again, this isn't happening in other states, but these radical laws and how they've messed with the election system in Minnesota. But it was, we did not have the idea to dress in full Muslim garb and go to the polls. But we've done many, many stories about vouching. And other laws as well that I think when you see in this light, you're like, huh? How is this allowed again?
1: Well, how in the hell can you win? How can a Republican win when they've got, I've been talking about this Somali vote machine, and you know it, Liz. They tried to shut it down in 2020. They tried to shut it down before. There were people there investigating. The Somali community there in that area where they live, it is a vote, Democrat vote machine. That's what it is, and there's no doubt. And I hope someday Harmeet Dillon goes in and kicks some ass and makes some arrests. By the way, judge lifts order on Somali TPS clearing the way for deportations. What do you suppose is going to happen up there?
0: Well, we said that with just the way the judicial system is set up in Minnesota. I mean, it's going to be, 15 years before anybody gets deported? So it's going to be a long haul, and there will be judges that will fight this, especially, the anti-Trump establishment, which is alive and well in the judicial system in Minnesota.
1: Really? One other thing. Jacob Frey announcing a property tax increase of 11.3% on homeowners because nobody wants to be in downtown Minneapolis anymore. How well's that going over?
0: Yeah, not very well. Probably as you can imagine, but these are actually across the board. I think Hennepin, Ramsey, other counties as well, Dakota, Carver County, the highest increases in property taxes in years, highest percentage, and it's not sitting pretty, especially when they watch the news and, they're talking about, $20 billion in fraud or whatever the number is at this point, frankly. You don't really find too many people big fans of paying more for all of that, no doubt.
1: Well, it's got to be a little bit ridiculous. In there, and I used to live there, in the mid-90s when it was livable, but kind of getting weird. Uptown was always weird. Let me ask you about this. How's Michelle Tafoya's message going over? It sounds pretty damn strong compared to, Chief Peggy Flanagan. What's going on up there with that, with the races and Republicans, the possibility of maybe a Republican taking over the governorship and maybe winning a Senate seat?
0: Yeah, I think that very, very positive. I think Republicans were thrilled, frankly, that Peggy Flanagan won over Angie Craig. I interviewed Michelle Tafoya actually on my podcast just last week, and her message, it is directly related to fraud, accountability. As an outsider, she's very well spoken. She's very likable. These are all things that do translate. I think she's pulled a lot of people from the middle. So there is a lot of hope, I think, for that.
1: I think also Lisa DeMuth, I think she's pretty cool. She's doing the same thing because Minnesotans out in the hinterland are sick of this damn fraud. They are sick and damn tired of it. And I think Minnesota may have been, maybe been too pushed too far. The only negative about that race is Mike Lindell's going to be doing more pillow commercials. That's the only negative. Liz Collin, as always, your fantastic alpha news. Tell everybody where they can find your glorious work.
0: Oh, thank you so much. Alpha News, you'll find us on X, alphanews.org. I'm Liz Collin on X, Liz Collin Reports. If you hit subscribe on Alpha News MN, you'll hear from all these newsmakers and topics you just won't see anywhere else. So appreciate being on. Rob, thank you so much.
1: And Minnesota Mal, your documentary, Google it. It's about Tim Woods. Fantastic talking to you. God bless. Take care of yourself. We'll talk again soon. This is the Rob Carson Show.
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15: So you preferred your pronouns to be
16: they and them.
15: They and them.
16: Okay. So, do you need me to explain how to use that?
15: Nope, because I'm not going to.
1: Yeah, see, because we were taught about proper English growing up and stuff. So that's not going to happen. Plus, also, you know, you're going to wake up a few years from now and go, they, them? What the hell was I thinking? There you go. That's all. It was all just a stupid psyop, essentially. Darlene Graham was in a debate last night, a candidate's debate for Senate in the state of South Carolina, and it didn't go very well for her. Greta Van Susteren was one of the moderators, by the way. She works here at Lovely Newsmax, and And she kind of did a face plant on foreign policy. And, you know, her brother just died. All right, I understand this. I'm not giving her a break. You know, if you're going to run for Senate, you probably want to get to know what's going on in the world. And I'm going to be honest, this is not acceptable for a candidate.
5: Senator, are Taiwan and the South China Sea national security issues for the United States? If so, why?
17: I'm sorry, could you repeat the question?
5: Are Taiwan and the South China Sea national security issues for the United States? And if so, why or how?
17: I'm just going to be honest here. I'm not on national security. I'm not that informed on national security.
1: Okay, unless she was honest. She was honest. These are the big leagues. Come on now. These are the big leagues. Harmeet Dillon, she is doing her level best to get dead people off the rolls and all of that stuff. Hold on. I got some great stuff here. Trump says, this is because they've discovered this, they've done some research. Trump says Census Bureau analysis confirms 24,000 non-citizens voted in 2020. As 32 million records remain to be analyzed. Trump says, I won the election. And this is true. He actually did. They're looking at the ballots, and it's truthful. Like, you know, the Chinese Communist Party has the voting information for 220 million of American voters, including you and me. Our American media didn't cover that. From Donald Trump, the Census Bureau has begun checking the voter records from 2020 against the citizenship records. On the first 128 million voters, the Census Bureau proved there are over 24,000 non-citizens voted illegally. The Census Bureau is going to analyze the next 32 million voters, and this number of people will explode. I won the election. We must pass the SAVE Act to save America. So according to U.S. Census figures, 160 million ballots cast, 128 million voters linked to U.S. citizens, 24,000 voter records linked to non-citizens, 32 million records remain unanalyzed, though 24,000 plus confirmed non-citizen voters on the first 128 records, the remaining 32 million have not been fully processed. Some of the countries who are voting illegal, Mexico. Canada, you damn Canadians. Philippines, Jamaica, man. They don't even remember because they've been so high. Germany, United Kingdom, UK, say it ain't so. Cuba, Vietnam, Haiti, and South Korea. Oh, no Russians in there, really? Okay, sure. Sure. Harmeet Dillon says they've got 1,000 election integrity monitors that aren't going to be blocked by cardboard signs.
18: We began our election security work almost as soon as I was sworn in last April. This is an ongoing duty and obligation, and by the way, it is no different than in Democrat administrations.
1: Yep.
18: In and out since the 1957, the United States Department of Justice Civil Rights Division has sent monitors to election hotspots, polling places, to increase voter confidence, to troubleshoot problems. And we are doing that now. We just did it in the primary.
1: When Barack Obama was elected, they had Black Panthers standing outside Philadelphia polling places to terrify people.
18: We're going to do it to the tune of approximately 1,000 election monitors in the November election.
1: That's about time. It is about time. And I think the president agrees, by the way. Jim Gossett.
19: Assistant Attorney General for Civil Rights, Harmeet Dillon, says the DOJ plans to deploy about 1,000 election monitors. Places across the country.
1: Sing it!

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1: 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Coming up next hour, Doug Burns, former federal prosecutor, Tony Schaefer, final hour, four-guest day. It's a four-guest day. Let's take a break and come back. This is the Rob Carson Show.
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4: New approach. I'm Sue Guzman, Fox News. President Trump is floating a new tactic against Iran.
5: On Truth Social Wednesday night, the president announced what he is calling the most crushing economic operation ever taken against any country, fueled by Iran's failure to make a deal with the U.S. to end military operations. President Trump promising economic D-Day and also stating that if any country aids Iran economically, that country will also face consequences. Although he didn't offer any specific actions, the president did write that, quote, these maniacs are on the ropes and these historic measures will cripple them and their ability to project terror worldwide.
4: Fox's Kevin Uretsky. President Trump meeting with cryptocurrency leaders at the White House on Wednesday.
6: President Trump touting investments in legislation to boost America's tech innovation.
7: We're ensuring that America remains the undisputed leader, not only in Bitcoin and crypto, but also technologies like prediction markets, artificial intelligence, and much more. And we're leading in every single one. And I will tell you, the AI, the artificial intelligence, we're way ahead of number two. Number two is China.
6: Urging Congress to pass the Clarity Act.
7: Legislation which will keep us ahead of China, keep us ahead of everyone else.
6: Noting he looks forward to Chinese President Xi Jinping visiting the U.S. next month, adding they'll probably talk about AI and a lot of other things. Kristen Goodwin, Fox News.
4: U.S. national debts reached a new milestone.
8: America now owes $40 trillion. That's right. The national debts are passing the mark on Wednesday as defense costs, social programs like Social Security, Medicare, and interest on the burgeoning deficit make up an enormous share of federal spending. Possibly the most alarming thing about this number is how quickly we've gotten there. Just in March, the debt was at $39 trillion. That means we've gone a full $1 trillion more into debt in just 5 months. John Saucier, Fox News.
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11: Partly cloudy skies overnight tonight, and we can't rule out an isolated shower or thunder shower after midnight. We'll drop down into the low 60s with light winds. Partly cloudy for your Thursday. We'll have highs into the mid 80s, and we'll have winds out of the northwest at about 10 to 20. And then more sunshine on your Friday with highs in the mid 80s. The weekend looks dry and warm with highs both Saturday and Sunday in the low to mid 80s. From the Flag Skywatch Weather Center, I'm Chief Meteorologist Dean Wysocki.
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14: The courts have said quite clearly, Congress can authorize this if they want. Right now, last time I checked, Republicans control the House and the Senate. So what's the holdup, Joe?
15: Look, I think the president has got us to a point where there is 65% of this project already done. Essentially, these are all sunk costs. I think ultimately the American public just is going to have to accept that there's going to be a ballroom, there's going to be a military bunker, there's going to be some drone launch facility. And the sooner we just get past this, I think the better.
1: 100%. That's a CNN panel, oddly enough, with more than one person saying, Trump's going to get the damn ballroom, knock off the bullcrap. I mean, honestly, can you just find something else to do? Like, I don't know, control the Democrat, Socialist, Communists of America. How about that? Joining us to talk about this and so much more, one of our favorite guests, if not the best guest on the Rob Carson Show, former federal prosecutor Doug Burns. How are you today, sir?
16: Good. Thank you for the kind words.
1: Absolutely. So this ballroom thing should be a non sequitur. What's going on with it?
16: Yeah, let's throw the law books out the window for a moment
1: and
16: say that because of the birthright decision, which was a total abomination, not necessarily the result. They should have gone with the Kavanaugh approach, which is, you know, Congress can fix it, et cetera, et cetera. But put that to the side. Because of that, they kind of owe them one. And if they have any common sense whatsoever, they know that law has to go out the window and you can't turn around and stop the construction of this now. That would be crazy to do that.
1: It is utterly foolhardy. The president does have the ability to do this. Barack Obama did a $400 million underground project when he was the president. Nobody complained about it. But these people, all they want to do is C-block Donald Trump. And I think people are getting sick and damn tired, to be quite honest. And by the way, Donald Trump is the first builder we've had in the Oval Office since Jefferson.
16: Well, the point is, of course, if you go right to the classroom hypothetical, if they were favorable toward the guy, just a hypo, obviously a wild hypothetical, it would be like, are you kidding me? This guy has the most knowledge of any president. It's not even close. And they would be gushing on and on. So the point is, it's just, again, broken record. We've said it so many times, but it's worth repeating. And that is that I'll include you right in this. We've never seen a situation of rationalization, twisting into pretzels. Every single thing the guy does is bad, even when it's obviously good, which is your point that you just made, which is that people are seeing that it's good. And we revert right to the same joke, which isn't even a joke. If the guy came out and said that he and Robert F. Kennedy have cured all cancers, they would complain about it.
1: They'd say, what has cancer done to you? What the heck?
16: No, they'd say world population's going to go up, number one. And number two, look how many jobs are going to be lost in the medical field.
1: No kidding. All right, so let me ask you this. I'll tell you this, actually. You know the Grand Prix race is happening this weekend in Washington, D.C. You should see this, brother. Have you ever seen a city made into a giant racetrack?
16: Oh, no, that's cool.
1: Dude, they're putting up these... They're putting up these reinforced steel fencing just in case a tire flies up towards the... Doug, it is phenomenal. I just love it. I wanted to share that with you because I might ride my e-bike downtown this weekend.
16: And I'll get you over there to watch the thing. Come on.
1: I need to. Judge blocks Trump's plan to move the FBI headquarters to the Reagan building. Cash Patel, they were looking for an island. They wanted to relocate a few blocks away. It used to be that U.S. Aid building. State of Maryland sued Patel and the Bureau, alleging the Trump administration attempted to unlawfully sabotage the 2020 2023 plan and illegal to divert funding that Congress had designated for the plan. See, Maryland wanted it. Maryland wanted them tax money spent. Trump is like, let's use this building. Judge Theodore Schwung in Maryland, what do you think about that?
16: Well, it's the same old playbook. I mean, it's just unbelievable. You raised Obama, so it's worth going back to that. President Obama, President Biden. Nobody ever complained about anything analogous to that when those guys did. They want to move something to a new building. Everybody's like, oh, that's fine. You wouldn't even have heard about it. But again, you know, what I find very interesting, it's kind of just stream of consciousness just popped into my head. What I find very interesting is that we head toward, you know, the latter part of the Trump presidencies, you know, the dynamic changes on some level. Like, for example, even Jamie Raskin comes out, and now he's hemming and hawing about how they may not impeach him if, God forbid, and let me repeat that, God forbid, the Republicans were to lose the House. I had kind of glibly said to you, oh, you know, if they take it back Tuesday, the Democrats will impeach him Wednesday. Now that's not the case, because originally the idea was to invalidate him for any second term. So with that out of play, what I'm saying in a very inartful way, hear me out, is it's going to be very interesting to see the way the last 2 years play out of Trump's presidency.
1: Well, I have said that if you think the Democrat Party for some reason is going to win the midterms just because the party in power is the opposite, you're smoking some serious good weed wherever you are, because the Democrat Party is out of their friggin' nut. They were out of their nut in 2024. They got their rear ends kicked up between their shoulders, running on things like, oh, boys can become girls and compete in girls' sports, and we should have an open border. And instead, they decided to open the tent, the camping tent, to a bear with the Democrat socialists who want to get rid of prisons and want to go to the Supreme Court, want to get rid of the Senate, want to get rid of popular election of the president, the Electoral College, the southern border, the police. Sure, that's going to play, Doug. Sure. They're going to kick complete butt in the midterm. Doug,
16: with the caveat that I'm not the political expert you are, I think that the Republicans are going to hold on for the exact summation reasons that you just ticked off. You've got guys looking right in cameras. I'm laughing. We want to abolish the Senate. We don't want to have a presidency anymore. And the American public, see, what everybody misses on some level, and you really crushed it, okay, I'm not blowing smoke at you, before the re-election of Trump, you had said that the public sees through things like lawfare, and people are missing, I mean, they have like four indictments on them, and that's supposed to be very objective institutions. They indicted them. People saw right through it. So they're going to see right through this in the same exact fashion, which is what you just said 5 minutes ago.
1: Yeah, because people think this is cray-cray.
17: Rapid fire, do you support repealing Act 10?
18: Yes.
17: Universal child care.
18: Yes.
17: Free school meals.
18: Yes.
17: Guaranteed pay leave.
18: Yes.
17: Abolishing ICE.
18: Yes.
17: A public grocery stores.
18: Yes.
17: A workers' bill of rights.
18: Yes.
17: A free Palestine.
18: Yes.
1: And that was the mild version of Francesca Hong, who, by the way, I understand is now general assistant manager at Panda Express. I just heard it was a rumor. It was a rumor.
16: That's a good one. No, I mean, again, same thing, but the looming question is,
1: yes,
16: you know, why are any of these people viable on any level whatsoever? The answer actually is they're only really viable in a primary context for the most part.
1: Yes. Did you see what happened in Florida?
16: Yep.
1: The cray-cray, the only cray-cray that won was for Senate. She was running against Vindman. The reason why Vindman won is because he's a, how's the word? What's the word I'm looking for? Turd of a human being. There you go. I wanted to put it delicately. A piece of crap. He lost with less than 50% of the vote. Her bat guano crazy voters came out in a larger percentage. They will not win in Florida. Go ahead.
16: No, they're not going to win in Florida. And, you know, somebody said today on a media segment I was doing, they were saying that there is wisdom, conventional wisdom going around, that a lot of this crazy town stuff is a gift to the Republicans.
1: Of course, dude, it is. It is. And I said this from the beginning, because we wouldn't have done what we did in 2024, winning both houses, the Electoral College, the popular vote, everything. And they decided to go further left. The Democrat Party has been cleaved in half. And here's the positive, Doug, is that common sense Democrats are saying, I ain't going to vote for that crap. And that gives us hope for coming together as a country. I believe that. I really do. I really do.
16: But that's the key. That's the key thing, which is that you're starting to see guys like Jeffries twisting himself into a pretzel.
1: Yeah.
16: I always laugh as a semanticist. You know, I'll use an SAT word.
1: Yeah.
16: I've made my living with words for 40 years.
1: Yes.
16: And, you know, words are our toolbox as lawyers. And so right away, they always come up with a catchy little nonsensical
1: thing. I know.
16: Listen, and I know that your listeners know it. And the new nonsensical thing is we have a large tent, Rob.
1: Yeah, yeah. Well, the tent.
16: There's lots of room for everybody. So,
1: unfortunately, it's soaked with gasoline, and the DSA lit it on fire. Let's take a break and come back. This is the Rob Carson Show.
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0: It is the Rob Carson Show. I was going to play some audio, but I got kind of busy here. Yeah. Here's what's going on in Georgia with this Angie Nixon.
1: Angie's a one-trick pony. At one of her little Zoom rallies, she booked a poet to call the state of Florida, you guessed it, racist.
2: Agua Florida, Ponce de Leon haunting the fountain of youth at a genocide theme park, the smudge of the Timucua...
0: Oh my God, bad poetry sucks. She's running against Ashley Moody. She's a smart Republican.
2: People slaughter, we water, where voodoo priests, santeras, and shamans pontificate premonitions and prescribe spiritual baths for mal de ojo. How I-95 cut Miami like a fresh wound.
1: Calling the place you want to rep racist?
0: Yeah.
1: Is a bold strategy.
0: Yeah.
1: NBC's like, are you sure this is going well?
3: The president and Republicans have been very eager to paint the entire Democratic Party as communists and Marxists.
0: Because they are.
3: Do you know that those attacks could resonate in a place like Florida, especially considering all the Cuban American population there?
4: Look, we can argue all day about people's labels.
0: Yeah, it's not labels. They don't like commies in Florida. And she's bat guano crazy. She went through the legislature with a pink bull. Doug Burns. I think what we're witnessing here, what we saw in Michigan.
5: I haven't heard about Ponce de Leon since sixth grade social studies.
0: Neither have I. Clearly, no one has found the fountain of youth. But in Michigan, Al Sayed barely won. He was what I call a late-term abortion. Oh, no, I shouldn't say that. He survived a late-term abortion because they wanted to replace him with that girl who sounds like Chris Farley. But he ended up winning. He's not going to win. And there are groups of people, literally, Democrats for Rogers, who are going to vote for him. And right now it's a four-point race with them out in front. Generally, when it comes to polls, he's probably ahead by 8 or 10. What do you think?
5: Well, this goes right back to the point we've been discussing, which is the distinction between primaries and general elections, obviously. My late father used to always say, you know, Doug, in the primaries, they had very low turnout. You had the most rabid ideological voters, you know, to one side. General election, totally different situation. So that's what you're seeing here, and it's like a course correction. It's funny because the whole primary thing answered a major question that I was struggling with and you and I had discussed, and that is, if these people, you know, are so wildly out of touch with everything and they're dying on 80-20 or even 90-10 type issues,
0: yep.
5: Why are other people in the Democratic Party pandering to them? Answer, because you can be taken out in a primary. That's the reason. And so the point is, you know, the good news, honestly, is that the general elections will prove to be the great equalizer, is number one. And then number two is the Rob Carson point from earlier, which is that people are going to see through this stuff.
0: Well, I have said for years now, the Democrat Party is doing a death spiral into hell.
5: Yep.
0: They are. I mean, listen, dude, they looked at Graham Platter, a Nazi tattoo. Who cares? Kick profile where adult men go after underage girls. No problem. Oh, you know, obviously sexual misconduct, insulting a wounded warrior, hating the police, being a communist. Oh, raping somebody. Oh, he's 3 points behind. He's got to go.
5: Well, yeah, I mean, the point is, what the American public sees exactly like jurors in a courtroom who are very smart and they have common sense and they have life experience is that they're seeing, you know, just these wildly crazy rationalizations.
0: They're adult children.
5: The point is, they'll condemn Elon Musk for making a hand motion, which every single one of them has made many times on video.
0: Yes,
5: say it's a Heil Hitler sign, which it wasn't under any circumstance. I'm a trial lawyer. I can interpret stuff like that. And then that's Nazi. But then you got a guy with a Nazi tattoo right on his chest, and they'll convert themselves into rationalization levels that are just laughable. And again, the public sees through it.
0: See, this is why I like to use the line. Do you know why I knew Graham Platinum was going to be out by November? Because I'm not stupid, Doug.
5: Not
0: stupid.
5: That's exactly right. You can't be that stupid.
0: The
5: greatest one of all, though, honestly,
0: but
5: even though it's a very serious issue, is on the sexual misconduct stuff. you know, the minute it's a Republican, they condemn them immediately. Yeah. Everybody must be believed. They lecture us. And then when it's in reverse, like, oh, no.
0: Of course, due process
5: and all this stuff. And again, it's so phony. It's just unbelievable.
0: All right, so real quick, one more. Got a little bit less than a minute. Derek Chauvin's attorney seeks dismissal in a new bombshell report alleging illegal and fraudulent conduct by Tim Walz and Keith Ellison. No grand jury when it came to this officer and the other officers who and Chauvin's in prison for 20 years. What do you think?
5: No, I think that case should be examined, absolutely.
0: Boom.
5: That was analogous to COVID, okay? Narratives will jam down everybody's throats, and the minute, the second you raised any question about anything, you were immediately branded a racist. It was disgusting and despicable.
0: Yep.
5: And the point is, I'm not saying what anybody did was right, wrong, or indifferent. I'm not defending. I'm not condemning. I'm just telling you that the guy was railroaded a little bit.
0: Well, I will condemn, and I will say it's wrong, because you know what? I don't do what you do for a living.
5: Exactly.
0: But Doug, as always,
5: right. I have to be a little cautious as a lawyer.
0: I think I might be pretty good in the courtroom. I might get tossed out for contempt. Doug, God bless you, brother. Have a glorious rest of your week. We'll talk again soon.
5: Thanks, Rob. God bless.
0: All right, let's take a break and come back. It's the Rob Carson Show.
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8: It's time for the Richeson Report, your ag weather focus on the field with North Dakota State climatologist Darrell Richeson.
9: The El Nino, the warming of the equatorial Pacific, is ongoing. It seems to be a guarantee that this El Nino will be a super El Nino. All that means is there's a specific area in the Central Pacific Ocean that will be 2 degrees or more Celsius above normal for 3 consecutive months. Right now, the waters are around 1.5 degrees above average. You may have noticed that the world hasn't ended with this warming. Yes, you can go ahead and chuckle, but some articles have gone a bit crazy with the doom and gloom of this event. My constant reminder, an El Nino plays a noticeable role in weather patterns, but it isn't the only factor. One thing you can attribute to this El Nino is the so far quiet Atlantic hurricane season.
8: That's the Richeson Report, your focus on the field with North Dakota State climatologist Darrell Richeson.

0: Angie's a one-trick pony. At one of her little Zoom rallies, she booked a poet to call the state of Florida, you guessed it, racist.
1: Yeah, that's one of the many things that Angie Nixon did. I think I have another soundbite from Mr. Waters about Angie Nixon, because she's a bat guano crazy. Let me see. Here it is. Here's what I was looking for right here.
2: Because silence is complicity. Now
0: the Rust Belt, but Florida's a different animal.
2: Now it's time for us to not just be quiet because silence is complicity.
1: Oh, I think it's time for you to be quiet because, honestly, I want to put knitting needles in my eardrums.
2: Complicity. Now is the time for us to stand up and lock arms and be willful accomplices in this fight against fascism.
1: Fascism, shut up.
2: Now is the time for us to meet this oppression with resistance.
1: You're real oppressed.
0: That's Angie Nixon.
1: Yeah.
0: No relation to Richard.
1: Yeah.
0: She's running for U.S. Senate. Her opponent, Vindman. She's a whole different kind of cray-cray. In the spring...
1: She beat Vindman! Vindman got beaten!
0: Angie was arrested for staging a sit-in outside DeSantis' office the day before... So prisons are racist, unless you're throwing the white man in them.
1: Yeah.
0: That's what she's running on.
1: That's
0: get
1: true.
0: Whitey.
1: Yeah, she is.
0: And if you cried when Charlie died, Klansman, quote,
1: yeah.
0: It is beyond disrespectful to introduce resolutions honoring Charlie Kirk. If you support it, you are a tool of white supremacy, and I did not stutter. Angie's a one-trick pony.
1: Yep.
0: At one of her little Zoom rounds.
1: Okay, there you go. We all heard that already. By the way, I walked by this, there's a an artist... confab here called the Torpedo Factory in Old Town Alexandria, and there's a jackass on the main floor who's not a very good artist, and he put up a painting that says Charlie Kirk was a piece of SH. So I peeked into his he's the guy I kicked the fake $100 bills on that you open it up and it says Trump is your president. He doesn't know that, so I lean in the other day and look at him. He's like, hi. And I said you're a piece of S. He's like, well, Charlie Kruger's at it. I said, you're a tool, and your art sucks. And so there you go. I did that the other day. I felt pretty cool. I don't think he wanted to mess with me. He's a little soy boy. I could, you know. No, yeah. Let's see. I've got something else here. No, I'm going to wait on that. I'm going to wait on that. I've got more stuff that I want to cover next hour about Florida, about Mike Rogers, the election in Michigan, and how Abdul El-Sayed is blowing up his candidacy. He is losing big time. All of that is coming up next hour. We've also got Tony Schaefer, Lieutenant Colonel. My gosh, what a show. Don't go anywhere.
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4: New threats against Iran. I'm Ted Lindner, Fox News. President Trump announcing economic warfare and isolation on an unprecedented scale against Iran, posting on social media that any country that allows its financial institutions, businesses, airports, or government entities to provide any type of lifeline to Iran will itself face tremendous economic consequences. Earlier on Wednesday, the president met with cryptocurrency leaders at the White House, saying regulations are needed to keep crypto companies in the U.S.
5: They can do business with confidence on American soil. They don't have to go to other countries to do their business.
4: Democrats have accused the president of making policy decisions to profit himself. A Cessna 150 airplane and a Bell 407 helicopter collided near Carlisle, Pennsylvania Wednesday night. The pilot of the small plane that smashed into the chopper hovering close to the ground was killed. Two state troopers inside the helicopter injured but are hospitalized in stable condition. Pennsylvania Lieutenant Governor George Bivens speaking to reporters discussing the details.
6: As that Cessna came down along that runway, for an unknown reason, it veered hard to the right at the last moment. It struck the helicopter from the rear. The pilots would not have been able to even see that airplane approaching them.
4: The FAA and the NTSB are investigating. Day three of the trial of Duane Davis resumed on Wednesday, with a half day of testimony. The 63-year-old has pleaded not guilty to orchestrating the fatal fall 1996 Las Vegas drive-by shooting of rap icon Tupac Shakur. His defense attorney is calling the prosecution's narrative, quote, fiction. A Clark County, Nevada forensic pathologist testified Shakur suffered three gunshot wounds, including one that caused his lung to bleed and collapse before it was surgically removed. And South Korea's Yonhap News Agency today saying North Korea has fired an unidentified projectile off North's east coast. 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
4: Officials say firefighters responded to an explosion that collapsed a house near Annapolis, Maryland, Wednesday. Anne Arundel County Assistant Fire Chief Larry Schultz says neighbors had found a victim on the outside of the building when fire crews arrived.
19: That victim was in cardiac arrest. Our medics and firefighters worked that victim for a significant period of time until the victim was pronounced dead on the scene.
4: One other person was recovered with what officials say were significant burns. The cause of the explosion is unclear, but officials say they're investigating whether a propane tank was responsible. New reports allege wholesale-sized cocaine deliveries were brought to Penn State University's campus as part of a large-scale cocaine operation. It was coordinated by fraternity brothers. Fox's Eric Sean.
20: More frat brothers now named in the alleged Penn State fraternity drug ring. And prosecutors say that students, yes, they actually allegedly moved the coke by using the social media sites such as Snapchat and Cash App. So far, more than a dozen people have been charged in this, including one of the suspect's fathers. Authorities say the cocaine connections came from the Delta Upsilon and Sigma Chi fraternities, and officials say even the frat's pledges were directed to cut and package cocaine as part of their initiation ceremonies.
4: Prosecutors identify the ringleaders as Agostino Abatiello.

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2: Partly cloudy skies overnight tonight, and we can't rule out an isolated shower or thundershower after midnight. We'll drop down into the low 60s with light winds. Partly cloudy for your Thursday. We'll have highs into the mid-80s, and we'll have winds out of the northwest at about 10 to 20. And then more sunshine on your Friday with highs in the mid-80s. The weekend looks dry and warm with highs both Saturday and Sunday in the low to mid-80s. From the Flag Skywatch Weather Center, I'm Chief Meteorologist Dean Wysocki.
3: I'm Charles Payne.
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5: I'm Greg Jarrett, and this is the Fox News Rundown.
3: Thursday, August 20th, 2026. I'm Dave Anthony. Another Democratic socialist wins in another state, this time a Senate primary in Florida.
6: There are a lot of Democrats who just don't go for all this stuff of, you know, defund the police and get rid of the military and open borders. And, you know, Israel is guilty of genocide and an apartheid state. This stuff is not going to sell.
7: I'm Lucas Tomlinson. The COVID-19 pandemic may be in the rearview mirror, but American classrooms are still reeling from historic learning loss.
8: Schools should have been the first things to open and the last things to close, but it was the opposite of that because the health officials, they weren't following the science, they were following the political science.
9: And I'm Joe Concha. I've got the final word on the Fox News Rundown.
3: Democrats in another state take a left turn.
10: Because they believed in a vision of a better Florida.
11: We love you! Yeah!
3: That's Angie Nixon, a Democratic socialist and state representative in Florida after winning the primary for U.S. Senate. But a very different Democrat won the primary for governor. David Jolly, who told MS Now after winning,
12: I reject socialism. I'm a capitalist. We'll see how Florida's voters sort that out.
3: He is a former Republican in Congress who switched parties. And now Jolly will take on current Congressman Byron Donalds, who won the GOP primary, and tells Fox,
13: it's already clear that the Democrats do not support common sense. That's why more people in our state are choosing the Republican Party.
3: As for the Republican Senator, Angie Nixon is trying to unseat. She told CNN,
14: she doesn't care about anyone but herself. And so I look forward, Ashley Moody, to taking you on and to whooping you in November, and you will be calling me your senator.
3: Nixon's victory was considered an upset, defeating Alex Vindman, who was backed by prominent Democrats and outspent Nixon more than 16-1.
6: He struck me as a stiff. He wasn't engaging. He wasn't warm. He wasn't personable. He just looked like, you know, uptight guy.
3: Karl Rove is a Fox News contributor, famous as the architect in the George W. Bush presidency as senior advisor and deputy White House chief of staff.
6: Say what you will, she knew people all around the state through her service in the legislature, had friends and allies in the Black Caucus, and, you know, had more oomph. And the establishment lost and the DSA won, and the ultimate winner of that whole Democratic primary is going to be Ashley Moody, the Republican United States Senator, who now has an unabashed left-winger to run against in a state where espousing socialist views causes a lot of people who are Hispanic not to vote Democrat, but to vote Republican. Ashley Moody is now going to take all the crazy things that she has said and the crazy things she's endorsed and put them out there for Floridians to look at. And remember, Florida has a large number of Puerto Ricans, Cubanos, Nicaraguans.

0: Nicaraguans, Venezuelans, you name it, from the Southern Hemisphere, whose families suffered from socialism and came to the United States for freedom.
1: Well, Florida is not a toss-up state in the Fox News Power rankings. There are six that are, including Alaska, and they had a primary Tuesday also there. Dan Sullivan, the incumbent senator, finished in second place. Mary Peltola, former congresswoman, she was in first. Now, the top four candidates advance to this ranked choice election that's coming up in November. But do you think Senator Sullivan is in trouble?
0: Well, he's got a race on his hands. No ifs, ands, or buts about it. There are a lot of people who don't tend to vote in the nonpartisan primary. And of course, they got the decoy Dan Sullivan in there who came in third. Dan Sullivan, the real Dan Sullivan, got 56,510 votes. The fake Dan Sullivan came in right behind him at 3,222.
1: Have you ever seen anything like this where another candidate with the same name comes in? I mean, the Republicans say he's trying to trick people.
0: Yeah, it's happened before, but this is more unusual because of the nature of Alaska voting. Everybody runs in a jungle primary, and the top four vote getters go into the November election. So unfortunately, the real Dan Sullivan is going to have decoy Dan Sullivan in the general election, and that's going to be a little problematic. He's going to have to emphasize, I'm Dan S. Sullivan, and that other guy's the fake one is Dan Jr.
1: All right. Now, two of the states that are now toss-ups were not in the prior power rankings. Now we have Michigan and we have Texas. You're in Texas. Let's start with that. Ken Paxton, the attorney general, is behind in a lot of the polls to a Democrat. Democrats don't win statewide races in Texas, haven't in quite some time, but James Tallarico is in the lead. Can he win? Can Texas go blue?
0: Well, Texas would not be going blue. It would be going anti-Paxton. But let me be clear. Paxton blames me for his impeachment. Now, I had nothing whatsoever to do with it, but he just sort of picked me out of the crowd and decided I'd be a visible emblem for it. He's not a fan of me, and I'm not a fan of him.
1: Okay.
0: But look, the Democrats are going to go hard after him. Tallarico, look, I live in Austin. The Austin Democrats are really, I mean, they're like New York. They're like, you know, people in the outer boroughs. I mean, they are very liberal and they say goofy things in order to beat each other in primaries. And Tallarico is a sitting office holder. So he's had to say and has said incredibly nutty things, both as a candidate for the state house and as a member of the state house. There's plenty of material there for somebody to use, but also there's plenty of material in Ken Paxton's background. But they're taking all that stuff that came up in the impeachment and throwing it at him. And Tallarico is an effective fundraiser. He's raised, I think, $70 million, I think, through the last reporting period. And Paxton was something like $9 million. And so Tallarico's out there in digital and network and radio pounding on Paxton. And I think he will continue to pound on him every day between now and the election. And the question for Paxton is going to be, how does the rest of the Republican ticket fare? And does Donald Trump start spending money on his behalf?
1: Now, in Michigan, that went from looking like a Democrat to keep the seat that is being vacated by Gary Peters, who's retiring. But Abdul El-Sayed won the Democratic nomination. He's a progressive going up against Republican Mike Rogers.
0: No, he's not a progressive. He's a socialist.
1: Okay, he's a socialist.
0: He may not be Democratic Socialist of America, but he was endorsed by him and he's adjacent to him and his positions are largely the same as theirs. Yes, Mike Rogers is a terrific candidate, personal friend of mine. The victory of El-Sayed, particularly since it was very narrow. He won less than a percent. And this is a sign that there are a lot of Democrats who just don't go for all this stuff of, you know, defund the police and get rid of the military and open borders. And, you know, Israel is guilty of genocide and an apartheid state. This stuff is not going to sell.
1: If Mike Rogers wins, does that seal the majority, in your opinion, for Republicans to keep the Senate?
0: Well, it helps a great deal. We're at 53 now, but you're right. Think about it. All of the battleground states are Republican-held seats, with the exception of Michigan. Republicans have not won a seat there since 1994, a Senate seat. So, it would be enormously helpful. But we got 53, but five of those are at risk. That would take us down to 48. And there's one seat that is lean Democrat, North Carolina. That would take us to 47. So getting Michigan back means we get to 48. So out of the remaining five states, we've got to win two of them in order to tie in the Senate and three in order to have the majority without the vice president.
1: In Ohio, former Senator Sherrod Brown has a lead over John Husted, who was appointed and is trying to stay in office in the J.D. Vance seat. That one seems to be the most in favor of Democrats flipping of these toss-ups, correct?
0: Yeah, look, the Democrats in Alaska and in Ohio nominated the only Democrat who could win that seat. And yeah, Sherrod Brown's going to be tough. On the other hand, Husted has been the lieutenant governor of the state before being appointed to the Senate seat. And he and Mike DeWine have a terrific record of achievement for Ohio. So he can say, I'm the new young leader who has helped do these wonderful things for Ohio. And here's what I want to do in Washington. And really, do we want to go back?
1: Maine, Susan Collins. She's the incumbent Republican, sometimes right. Goes against the White House. She's going up against a progressive, Troy Jackson, who replaced Graham Platner. So is Maine, do you think she can hold on?
0: I think so. First of all, remember, in 6 years ago, she never let in a single poll, and she won by 8 points. I think there are a lot of shy Susan Collins voters who don't want to tell an anonymous pollster they're voting for. But she's able, terrific, delivers for the state, independent-minded. It's a state that likes independent-minded people.
1: Iowa is another one. Joni Ernst is retiring, so we are going to have either Ashley Hinson, who's a congresswoman, a Republican, or Josh Turek. Is that vulnerable for Republicans in this race right now for you?
0: Yeah, look, farm country is upset because, tariffs affect farm products enormously. But she's very capable, well-funded. He's a good candidate. Don't get me wrong. He has been in a wheelchair all his life and done Paralympics and, rolls his way through the neighborhoods of his state house district. And if he has to push himself up a couple of flights, a couple of stairs to get to your front door, he'll do it. I mean, he's an impressive individual, but she is too. And I feel like at the end of the day, she'll be okay, but can't let it be taken for granted. That's for sure.
1: In the Fox News Power Rankings, they also go into the demographics of this race. And you referenced President Trump and some of the policies. How much of this election can Democrats make this anti-Trump and win on? When Marquette did a survey, 2/3 of young Americans disapprove of the president. 56% say they would support the Democratic candidate. 56% of Hispanics said they would support a Democrat this November. How much of that is anti-Trump?
0: A lot. There's a column that deals with this issue. It's thoughtful, well-written, concise. I think I did a hell of a job with it myself. But the point I make in my column in the Wall Street Journal on Thursday is that the president would be advised to be off the campaign trail. Don't make it easier for the Democrats to make this about Donald Trump. So I know a little bit about what I'm talking about here, because in 2006, you may not remember it, but President George W. Bush was unpopular.
1: Oh, yeah. We had the Iraq War was really hanging heavy on him.
0: It was hanging heavy, and his approval ratings were about 38%. Donald Trump's were 39%. And we made a decision to keep him off the campaign trail. But we lost 31 seats. Donald Trump in 2018 was not fighting an unpopular war, and he went out on the campaign trail and wrapped his arms around, as he loves to in these gigantic rallies, and we lost 41 seats. So my point in the column is that he's unpopular, and what he might think about doing is, making it easier for candidates by not, insisting that he show up in their districts and do one of these gigantic rallies in which he spends more than an hour just talking and saying things that come to mind. And what spontaneously comes to his mind generally is what the media pick up and run with and what voters remember. And it's not always constructive.
1: The rankings also point out that black voters aren't completely enamored with Democrats. 69% say they'll support a Democrat in their district. You know, back in 2020, when it was the Biden-Trump race, 90% supported President Biden then. So how helpful is that for the GOP?
0: It's helpful as long as it maintains there. Just don't give them an excuse to come home. Make the Democrats work to get them to come home. Don't have the president go into Michigan and make 3 or 4 stops around the state and help push Democrats back into the Democrat column. So, clear the field a little bit and give these gals and guys a chance to, draw the contrast with their opponent and project a forward-looking vision.
1: Do you think the president will listen to you?
0: Well, I'm going to save you, read the last paragraph of my column.
1: Please do.
0: Well, no, I'm going to let you read it.
1: Oh,
0: I'm teasing you here. Look, I know you'd like just to pretend like you read my column, but I'm just going to make you go read the final paragraph of my column.
1: All right. It'll be out in the Wall Street Journal that you said on Thursday. So we'll definitely, and I promise I will read it. Okay, Carl?
0: All right, sir. Thanks for having me on.
1: Carl Rove, who was, of course, senior advisor and deputy White House chief of staff for President George W. Bush, Fox News contributor. Thanks for being back on the show, Carl.
0: Thanks, buddy. Appreciate it.

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14: Good morning. It's Thursday, August 20th, 2026. I'm Ted Lindner. This is the Fox News Rundown. One person is dead after an aviation collision in Carlisle, Pennsylvania, Wednesday evening. Pennsylvania State Police say two troopers were conducting routine training exercises aboard a helicopter at Carlisle Airport when a small Cessna aircraft approached from behind and slammed into them as it was hovering. The pilot of the plane died. The NTSB and the FAA are investigating. The U.S. national debt has hit a new milestone, surpassing $40 trillion. Fox's John Saucier with more.
15: The national debt surpassing the mark on Wednesday as defense costs, social programs like Social Security and Medicare, and interest on the burgeoning deficit make up an enormous share of federal spending.
14: In March, the debt was at $39 trillion. And the landmark social media addiction trial against Meta is underway. 29 states are accusing the company behind Facebook and Instagram of putting profit over children. Fox's Marion Rafferty with more.
16: During opening statements, the 29 states that brought the lawsuit claim Meta made deceptive statements about its platforms that likely misled the public and designed its models to be addictive to young people. The chief prosecutor in the case, California Attorney General Rob Bonta, is accusing Meta of putting profits before safety. And Meta attorney Paul Schmidt told jurors that the company believes that it has a responsibility to act on its own. It has a responsibility to try and work with teens and parents in partnership to try and address those questions.
14: It has not been revealed whether CEO Mark Zuckerberg will be called to the stand. I'm Ted Lindner. This is the Fox News Rundown.
13: This is the Fox News Rundown.

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2: New threats against Iran. I'm Ted Lindner, Fox News. President Trump announcing economic warfare and isolation on an unprecedented scale against Iran, posting on social media that any country that allows its financial institutions, businesses, airports, or government entities to provide any type of lifeline to Iran will itself face tremendous economic consequences. Earlier on Wednesday, the president met with cryptocurrency leaders at the White House, saying regulations are needed to keep crypto companies in the U.S.
3: They can do business with confidence on American soil. They don't have to go to other countries to do their business.
2: Democrats have accused the president of making policy decisions to profit himself. A Cessna 150 airplane and a Bell 407 helicopter collided near Carlisle, Pennsylvania Wednesday night. The pilot of the small plane that smashed into the chopper hovering close to the ground was killed. Two state troopers inside the helicopter injured but are hospitalized in stable condition. Pennsylvania Lieutenant Governor George Bivens speaking to reporters discussing the details.
4: As that Cessna came down along that runway, for an unknown reason, it veered hard to the right at the last moment. It struck the helicopter from the rear. The pilots would not have been able to even see that airplane approaching them.
2: The FAA and the NTSB are investigating. Day three of the trial of Duane Davis resumed on Wednesday, with a half day of testimony. The 63-year-old has pleaded not guilty to orchestrating the fatal fall 1996 Las Vegas drive-by shooting of rap icon Tupac Shakur. His defense attorney is calling the prosecution's narrative, quote, fiction. A Clark County, Nevada forensic pathologist testified Shakur suffered three gunshot wounds, including one that caused his lung to bleed and collapse before it was surgically removed. And South Korea's Yonhap News Agency today saying North Korea has fired an unidentified projectile off North's east coast. 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
17: Partly cloudy skies overnight tonight, and we can't rule out an isolated shower or thundershower after midnight. We'll drop down into the low 60s with light winds. Partly cloudy for your Thursday. We'll have highs into the mid-80s, and we'll have winds out of the northwest at about 10 to 20. And then more sunshine on your Friday with highs in the mid-80s. The weekend looks dry and warm with highs both Saturday and Sunday in the low to mid-80s. From the Flag Skywatch Weather Center, I'm Chief Meteorologist Dean Wysocki.
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10: I'm Elizabeth MacDonald, and this is the Fox Business Report.
12: Stocks ending higher on Wednesday, and bond yields retreated after the Treasury boost buybacks. Healthcare was the best performing sector. Shares of Moderna surging over 170%. And Merck stock was up over 12% following news that their customized melanoma vaccine kept patients cancer-free for longer than standard treatments. The Dow up 120 points, the Nasdaq higher by 41, S&P 500 up 16. Investors digested mostly upbeat earnings results from retailers, with Target stock gaining over 4%. This morning, the country's biggest retailer, Walmart, will be releasing financial results. Adam Johnson, portfolio manager at the Bullseye American Ingenuity Fund, expects another great quarter.
13: Walmart consistently beats. You never have to worry about Walmart.
12: Also releasing earnings, Alibaba, Deere, and Ross Stores. That's your Fox Business Report. I'm Kathori Barsky, invested in you.
9: This is the Fox News Rundown.
14: The recent release of text messages sent from Dr. Anthony Fauci served as a reminder to many of the controversial choices and mistakes made in the months and years that followed the outbreak of COVID. In education, we saw historic drops in U.S. test scores due to school closures and remote learning. Math and reading levels fell sharply after 2020. Years later, that damage to American education is still evident. While math scores have shown a modest recovery, reading levels for 13-year-olds remain stagnant, near 1970s lows by some metrics. The pandemic, however, only accelerated a troubling trend. National data shows student achievement has been sliding since 2013. Concerns about American education prior to the pandemic had already prompted many parents to demand alternatives. And ever since, that outcry has only grown. 18 states now offer universal school choice, up from zero just 5 years ago. So where do our schools stand today? How is our country recovering from this learning loss? And is school choice the solution?
18: Yeah, we found decades of learning loss because of the COVID teachers union-induced school closures.
14: Corey DeAngelis is a research fellow at the Center for Education Policy at the Heritage Foundation.
18: They held children's education hostage, Lucas, and they did it to secure billions of dollars in ransom payments from the taxpayers. They got $190 billion in so-called COVID relief, and it didn't improve the outcomes one single bit. And at the time, I did a study with my co-author finding that, if anything, the school districts that got more money per student, they were less likely to open. Why? Because the teachers unions pushed for the closures and the money at the same time. So the good news is that school choice is booming all across the country. Conservatives woke up. They saw the left-wing propaganda in the schools during remote learning. And now, because the teachers union stepped in a rake, we should really thank Randy Weingarten and the rest of them for overplaying their hand and awakening a sleeping giant. The parents who just want more of a say in their kids' education. So bad news on COVID learning loss, but good news on parents now having more of a say.
14: For anybody in our audience who isn't familiar with school choice, can you explain it, and why is it that you think it is the right alternative?
18: Absolutely. In the status quo today in America, you live where you live and you're assigned to a school based on your address. I mean, just imagine if you were assigned to a grocery store just based on where you lived. It was run by the government. And if you didn't like it, they'd tell you to go complain to the grocery board or just give them more money, and they promise they'd do a better job next time. That's the same thing we have with the public school system today. It's a monopoly that has no incentive to spend additional dollars wisely. School choice gives that money back to the parents, the money that's meant for educating their children that we already spend in taxes. Think about it, Lucas. In America, we already spend about $20,000 per kid in the public schools. In New York City, it's upwards of $40,000 per kid. That's over $500,000 for a K-12 education. Well, school choice lets you take a portion of that funding. You save some taxpayer money. It follows the child, and you can take it to a school that's aligned with your values, whether that's another public school, a charter school, a private private school or even homeschool options. And now 18 states in the last 5 years have passed universal school choice, which means no more picking winners and losers. It's all families. They get a say. They get to take their money where they want. And then the public schools improve, Lucas, because of competition. It's a rising tide that lifts all boats.
14: So school choice sounds like it works for parents who are present, parents who are motivated, who are looking around, shopping, looking for that, in your analogy, another grocery store. What about these children, though, that might not have two parents at home, might not even have a parent at home, maybe living with grandparents? How does that child, how do you reach that child with school choice?
18: Yeah, I'd say school choice by definition gets parents more involved in their kids' education. And so when parents, you know, they feel hopeless and they're in a low income area and they're assigned to a failing government school, once you empower those parents, once they start to feel more confident and then they can look around and say, oh boy, I can choose something else. They become more involved because they have that choice.
14: You keep mentioning parents, but what if there are not parents at home?
18: Yeah, I mean, these are the outlier scenarios, right? Where it is an important part of the equation. You want two parents in the household. You want that nuclear family. That's a very important piece of improving student outcomes and having a fantastic long-term outcome for that child. So they have a better future. The education system isn't 100% of it, but it sure does help when you have some competition, when things are doing better. And we shouldn't just say that, you know, the public schools should be, you know, eliminated. We should still keep that option on the table. And the question is, how do we make sure that those kids have the best shot at success, even in the public schools? I'd say families and voters also should get involved in their school board races. They should get involved at the ballot box and hold the politicians accountable who just want to allow the teachers unions to run the show and push politics into the classroom so that everybody gets a better education.
14: On the subject of competition, we talk about school choice. What kind of plan B is there when you talk about choice? Are we talking about religious schools, charter schools, trade schools?
18: Yeah, it's all of the above. It's other public schools that you're not assigned to. It's charter schools, which are independently run, but they're defined as public schools and you're not assigned to them. And so they can have specialized missions there. And 47 states or so already have public charter schools. The majority of states have some form of private school choice too, where you can take the funding to a religious school if you'd like as well. And this isn't a novel concept when it comes to higher education. We have Pell Grants where you can take that scholarship funding to a public or private, even religious university. And the Democrats all support that. You think about pre-K programs. People from both parties support pre-K programs, even though the money follows the student and it can be used not in an assigned government pre-K provider, but any pre-K provider, religious or not. And so the money should follow the child. And the problem is with K-12 education, the Democrat Party has become a wholly owned subsidiary, the teachers union, and the monopoly fights to preserve itself at the expense of kids time and time again. And we just saw this in Arizona, Lucas. The teachers union tried to get rid of their successful school choice program that's serving over 100,000 kids in a small state like Arizona. That's a big deal. They just failed at the Arizona Supreme Court on Tuesday of this week. And so Arizona families won again against the teachers union challenge.
14: Well, it's no surprise that the teachers unions are not in favor of school choice. Randy Weingarten, who leads the teachers unions, why is there so much pushback, you think, from her?
18: I think it's just self-preservation. They want to protect their monopoly. They don't want the low-income kids to escape the failure factories and take the money with them. And the teachers union has basically become a political operation. I'd argue it's a money laundering operation for the Democrats. And if you follow the money, I think I have a pretty good case. Randy Weingarten's union is called the American Federation of Teachers. 99.9% of their political contributions last year went to one party, the Democrats. And And she's actually being investigated by Congress right now. Despite her making over $500,000 a year, she apparently used $1.4 million in teachers' unions dues to promote her book calling conservatives fascists, which, by the way, if she's going to spend that much money, she could have got a little bit more creative than just copying my book cover, which came out the year before her book. But it calls conservatives fascists. And if you listened to her remarks at her annual convention this year, it sounded like an unhinged political rant. I looked through all of their 200 pages of resolutions that they passed this year. None of them had anything to do with improving student outcomes.
14: You talk about teacher dues. Is some of this money taxpayer money going to fund Democratic candidates?
18: Oh, yeah. I mean, so all the teachers union money is basically indirectly comes from taxpayers through the government school system. And the NEA, for example, is the largest teachers union in the country. They have the backing of Congress. Thankfully, there's a bill in Congress to revoke their federal charter, which they've had for over 100 years. They're the only union that has that special privilege. Their total budget's over $430 million a year. Less than 10%, according to their own bookkeeping, goes towards representing teachers. It's mostly towards political activity, and all that political activity basically goes to the Democrats. And if you look at what they push for, the policies they promote, they passed a resolution to abolish ICE. They considered another one at Randy's convention to cut the military by 50%. I mean, it's totally, they've gone. They need to get back in their lane and focus on teacher benefits, and they need to focus on improving education, and they need to stay out of politics.
14: Back to COVID, why did the teachers unions push back so hard against in-person learning when just about every private school in the nation in the fall of 2020 were back in person? You could even call them guinea pigs. I mean, you saw what was happening. Why the pushback for so long? It took, in some cases, a year or two for schools to public schools to return in person.
18: I mean, the schools should have been the first things to open and the last things to close, but it was the opposite of that because the health officials, they weren't following the science. They were following the political science. I mean, we found that Randy Weingarten actually lobbied the CDC, of all places, to make it more difficult to reopen the schools. Why did they do this? They knew that if the schools were closed, they could use the children's education as a bargaining chip at the table to say, we're not going to open until you give us some more money. It's the same thing when they fail academically each year. They say, well, we'll improve our outcomes if you give us some more money. And it's the definition of insanity, doing the same thing over and over again, expecting different results.
14: What do you tell people who want to federalize the education system, take it out of the state's hands and move it into Washington?
18: No, we need to return education to the states. The word education is not in the U.S. Constitution. I'd argue it's unconstitutional to have the Federal Department of Education. It doesn't educate a single child. It doesn't employ a single teacher. It was created as a political payoff by Democrat President Jimmy Carter to the teachers union. He wanted the endorsement of the National Education Association.
14: Corey, how did you get so interested in education?
18: Yeah, actually, I went to government schools all through K through 12 education myself, but I attended a magnet school in high school, which was on the physical campus of my assigned government school. I saw the night and day difference for 4 years straight. I think other families should have educational opportunities too. And I have a background in economics, and I saw that the public school system was just a monopoly. There's no incentive. Even if you have good people, and there are a lot of good teachers in the system, the system is set up for failure because of that monopoly scenario. We need more competition. We need that rising tide that lifts all boats.
14: Corey DeAngelis, senior fellow at the Heritage Foundation, thank you so much for joining us today.
18: Absolutely. Thank you so much, Lucas.

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10: Fox News, I'm Sue Guzman. President Trump issuing a new threat against Iran.
11: The president threatening to ramp up economic pressure on the regime in Tehran and on the countries that are helping to prop them up.
10: Fox's Kevin Cork, the president threatening to unleash what he says is the most crushing economic operation ever undertaken. A Russian missile barrage overnight killing at least 12 people, injuring 33 in Kyiv as explosions rocked the capital. Ukraine says Russia launched dozens of ballistic cruise hypersonic missiles, including 168 drones. Ukraine's President Volodymyr Zelensky has been pushing for more anti-ballistic missiles to be delivered to Ukraine. And South Korea's news agency says North Korea's at it again, firing an unidentified projectile off the North's east coast. Comes hours after the President Trump, announced he'll meet with North Korea's leader later this year. 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

0: is the Fox News Rundown. 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
1: The Phillies are the best team in baseball in the month of August. The team won its sixth straight game on Wednesday with a 4-1 victory over the Marlins. They have gone 13-5 this month. Elsewhere, the White Sox picked up their first win at Wrigley Field in 3 years, defeating the Cubs 3-0. The Yankees beat the Orioles 5-3, and the Diamondbacks topping the Red Sox in 10 innings 7-6. And the Little League World Series began Wednesday. New Jersey and Washington picked up victories on the U.S. side, while South Korea and the Dominican Republic won in the international bracket. That's your sports on the Fox News Rundown. Tony Genualdo, Fox News.
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3: If Tiger Woods brings millions of people to golf, nobody says, well, Arnold Palmer was already here. They will say that Tiger Woods extended what Arnold Palmer already brought in. That's what they should be saying with the WNBA. Instead, now they've been so divisive and so hateful to people that have started watching the WNBA that those same people are like, yeah, y'all suck. Before Caitlin Clark got here, didn't have to be that way. You could have celebrated Caitlin Clark while celebrating, I don't know, Tamika Catchings, Diana Taurasi, whoever you want to celebrate, Cheryl Miller. But you were so divisive, you were so ridiculous, that now people get defensive and they're like, you guys suck, I didn't even pay attention to you. For Outkicks, don't at me. I'm Dan Dockich, and this is Fox News Rundown.
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8: It's base brawl at Wrigley. Listen to this. That's courtesy of Paul Crawley Dyson from at Crawley Cubs and Storyful. Hi, everyone. So, yeah, Wrigley Field used to be the friendly confines of Wrigley Field, and of course it still is. Hopefully this was an anomaly, but for a game between the crosstown White Sox and the Cubbies, well, some fans in the bleachers, which again has been called affectionately the happiest place on earth if you're a Cub fan like me, suddenly what we saw there recently is just disturbing, especially if you probably had kids in those stands witnessing the carnage. So why is this happening? Is this happening more where we're seeing brawls happen at baseball games after the Knicks won playoff games here in New York, obviously in football stadiums? Well, I believe that this cuts two ways. Millions of fans now not only have the ability to record these brawls, but then share them instantly with the world through social media. So maybe we just have more witnesses through phones with the ability to report on these fisticuffs. But as someone who's been going to ballparks and stadiums and arenas my whole life, my experience between my childhood and bringing my kids now, well, are two very different things. The language, for starters, is loud and it's atrocious. I brought my son once to a Jets game against the Eagles in Jersey when he was 7 years old and vowed never to return because you had fans from out of town there who knew there were young children sitting right next to them and still would scream drunken obscenities for no particular reason anyway. Now, have fans acted like this for a long time? Sure. Just go back to 1974. Cleveland Indians, Detroit Tigers. It was called 10-cent beer night. And when you give away beer for 10 cents, even in 1974, well, that could lead to chaos, where you had people running on the field, naked, streaking. Fireworks were used as projectiles. So yeah, this is a thing that's been happening in ballparks, arenas, and stadiums for many years. But now, maybe because phones are present, we're seeing it a lot more. But overall, the behavior ain't what it used to be overall. I'm Joe Concha.
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14: He's calling it Economic D-Day. I'm Dave Anthony, Fox News. A new warning to Iran from President Trump with no end in sight to the standoff over Strait of Hormuz shipping and nuclear talks stalled.
15: The president indicated that any countries around the world that are providing any sort of economic lifeline to the Iranian regime would face their own economic consequences. He called on allies to stand with the United States, posting to Truth Social, "No one has given the Islamic Republic of Iran a greater opportunity to make a deal than me." The Iranians have responded to the president's comments overnight with Iran's foreign minister saying the so-called economic D-Day is a diversion from America's own crisis, unprecedented debt, and surging interest costs.
14: That's Fox's Trey Yingst. As for the growing debt here that Iran referenced, it's hit $40 trillion just 5 months after reaching 39. In October, it was $38 trillion, with growing interest on the debt making up a bigger share of federal spending. Russia bombarded Ukraine again overnight, at least 14 people killed.
16: Ukraine's Air Force says Russia launched dozens of ballistic, cruise, and hypersonic missiles overnight. The country's stretched defenses also had to deal with 168 drones. The strike strikes hit 12 locations across the capital, Kyiv, residential buildings, a medical facility, and an education center among the civilian buildings hit.
14: That's Fox's Jonathan Savage. Ukraine also counterattacked again, launching hundreds of drones into Russia. The FAA is investigating a crash at the airport in Carlisle, Pennsylvania. As a small plane was landing, it veered into a state police helicopter that was hovering to the side of the runway.
17: The one known occupant of the Cessna 150 did not survive the crash.
14: Acting State Police Commissioner Lieutenant Colonel George Bivens, two troopers on the helicopter were injured but are said to be stable. There was another helicopter crash in Kenya on an African safari trip. All seven people on board were killed, and the U.S. State Department confirms five of them were Americans. 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
14: Well, President Trump keeps putting pressure on Iran, saying he won't let them have a nuclear weapon. He is talking about another adversary that already has them, North Korea, suggesting he might meet leader Kim Jong-un this year, like in his first term. But hours later, North Korea launched another missile test after the president scaled back U.S. military exercises with South Korea from 11 days to 5.
20: The drills are designed to deal with potential regional security threats, including North Korean aggression. However, during a White House event Wednesday afternoon, the president said the drills were actually disrespectful to the North Koreans and leader Kim Jong-un.
21: I thought that was very insulting to somebody that, frankly, has been, during my term at least, very well behaved.
20: The South Korean foreign minister said on Wednesday that until the president posted his feelings about the drills on Truth Social, the South Koreans had no idea about any potential changes. The Pentagon said in a statement that the changes would not result in any degradation to U.S. training objectives. Kevin Uretsky, Fox News.
14: Before the president talked about the Koreas, he took reporters outside.
22: Like I'm fixing the country, we're fixing the White House, too. It's the people's house.
14: Detailing construction work outside, including a new helipad, in addition to a new White House ballroom that is facing legal challenges, attempting to stop the construction there. And now an update on a controversial renovation at the Kennedy Center in Washington.
23: The Fame Performing Art Facilities Board tells a federal judge President Trump's name will not be added to the facility before September 8th as legal challenges continue. A federal judge previously ordered Trump's name removed, ruling it was added illegally. Earlier, the Kennedy Center board passed a resolution to change the venue's facade so it would read the John F. Kennedy Center for Performing Arts, restored and renovated by President Donald J. Trump. Tom Graham, Fox News.
14: On Wall Street, stock futures are mixed before today's trading. I'm Dave Anthony, and this is Fox News.
24: Partly cloudy and breezy for today. We'll have highs in the mid-80s and winds out of the northwest at about 10 to 25. Overnight tonight, we'll have clear skies, light winds, and lows down into the mid to upper 50s.

0: ATI Diesel's Open House. It's this Saturday, 11 to 2 in Horace.
1: Here is something from Corona you are going to love. It's Corona Sunbrew Citrus Cerveza. And man, is it good. 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
4: 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I'm Larry O'Connor from the Relief Factor Studios. We are loaded up today and can't wait to get to it. Our top story is a horrific murder right here in the shadow of the nation's capital in the Tony suburb of Fairfax County, Virginia, a county dominated by Democrats. It's been the poster child of sanctuary policies, as listeners of this program would know, because we focused quite a bit. Just yesterday, we had Luke Rosiak talking about another criminal, another murderer who was given a light sentence, and then, as being an illegal immigrant, was allowed 48 hours on his own reconnaissance, went and got a passport, and fled the country after murdering somebody and was covered in blood. And as we talked about that yesterday, today we have another illegal immigrant, this one from El Salvador, led into the country under Joe Biden, who was allowed to live here and has now committed a brutal murder. And over 50% of illegal immigrants. While violent crime is on a decline across the nation, in many pockets like this, dominated by Democrats, and now with a Democrat governor of Virginia, you're not seeing that same kind of decline. You're still seeing murder. You're still seeing horrific violent crime despite the national average. And these stories that we talk about are not stories that come from cities and states dominated by Republican governors and mayors or city councils or sheriffs. They are exclusive to areas where only Democrats are in charge. We've got Jason Miaris, a Republican attorney general who had been the attorney general in the Commonwealth of Virginia up until the election last fall. General of Virginia. Now a man who is focusing very much on illegal immigration and on voter integrity, Ken Cuccinelli. He'll be joining us partly to talk about some voter integrity issues, but also I want to get him to talk about the crimes at the hands of illegal immigrants. Also, big name in the news right now, Congressman Ralph Norman. He is in that runoff with Darlene Graham, Lindsey Graham's sister, to become the Republican nominee for Senate in South Carolina to replace Lindsey Graham, who passed away last month. Ralph Norman will be joining us in the 8 o'clock hour, third hour of the show. And then Katie McFarlane, as always on a Thursday, will be joining us to talk about national security issues. So let's get to this crime. You know, every murder is a tragedy, obviously. And a murder that could have been prevented is an outrage. But a murder that can be prevented and was allowed to occur because of political ambition and cynical political policies, well, that's an abomination. And that should boil the blood of every single human being living on this planet, certainly every single American. Because make no mistake, these sanctuary policies celebrated and allowed in many cases to walk free, where if they were born in America and were a United States citizen, they would still be in custody. That's what's happening in Fairfax County under Steve Descano and under the leadership of Governor Abigail Spanberger. If you commit a violent crime and you are in the country illegally, you will be treated with more leniency. Steve Descano ran on that issue. It was on his website when he was campaigning, because he doesn't want a criminal who was born in another country and in this country illegally to be able to be turned over to federal immigration authorities. And so instead of keeping them in custody and convicting them of a higher

0: crime, he will be more lenient and let them out free. When an illegal immigrant is in custody, they should be tried, they should be prosecuted, they should be deported and handed over to their home country where they would be treated by the authorities in their home country. In this case, in the murder that happened just this week, it would be a Salvadoran prison. El Salvador, you know, the country where an MS-13 gang member who lived in Maryland for many years, despite a deportation order, was sent back to prison in El Salvador, his home country, and Chris Van Hollen and the Democrats embraced him as a beleaguered Maryland man who deserved protection. Make no mistake that these policies that are protecting criminals and allowing more rape, more molestation, more murder, more grand theft, more fill in the blank of whatever major crime, the policies that are allowing for more of that crime, those policies come from the hubris, the narcissism, and the derangement that comes with a political party who can only define themselves one way, and that is to oppose everything that Donald Trump and the American people who put him into office want. Donald Trump ran on and was elected twice on the notion that people in this country illegally should be dealt with as the criminals they are and sent back to their countries. Democrats must oppose Donald Trump. They must oppose you. And so despite hours and hours and hours of video that we have seen from Barack Obama to Hillary Clinton to Chuck Schumer to Joe Biden, all claiming that they agree we need to have a tight border. They agree that illegal immigrants are a problem for our government resources and for our economy and for our. They should be dealt with the fullest extent of the law, despite hours and hours of video of those politicians saying that the moment Donald Trump won election, the moment you decided to elect Donald Trump to enforce those laws, they suddenly decided to embrace the criminals, protect them, because they had to fight Donald Trump. There is no other explanation for their 180-degree turn, other than, I'll give you this, there is one other explanation. I apologize. They could have been BSing you the entire time. Every single time that they stood on the well of the Senate or on the floor of the House of Representatives or at a rally, their hand in the air, swearing to God that they want to protect our borders, that they also believe in tough immigration laws, that they also agree that illegal immigrants are a problem for our society economically, culturally, and in terms of safety. Every time they said that over the last 20 years that we've seen on video, they were just lying to you. That's possible. I won't discount that as a possibility. They're either liars or they've completely changed their mind because Donald Trump has infected their brain with a virus. But either way, the end result? Well, the end result can be described in clip 13. Do we have clip 13? This is the this chief of police for Fairfax County yesterday. Let's hear it.
1: Out of his motorcycle, he filled the water bottle with gasoline after he dumped the water. We know that when our victim and our killer eventually found themselves at the park, Difficult Run Trail Park, we know that our killer stabbed our victim repeatedly and eventually doused her in gasoline and tried to set her on fire.
2: This is fabulous that we let these people into the country. We warned about this. We told you people would die. Innocent people would be dead, raped, brutalized, trafficked. And the Biden administration did not care. And the Democrats on Capitol Hill, you should be ashamed of yourself because you let this happen as well. By the way, HHS Secretary Javier Becerra, now running for governor of California, he stood by and let this happen. Blind eye to all the criminality. Total outrage. And, by the way, while we're adding to that list, Abigail Spanberger, the new governor, the new moderate Democrat governor of Virginia, remember her role in all of this. Of the thousands of illegal aliens in the Commonwealth of Virginia, she's happy to give sanctuary to them, including to this individual. She's now of murder.
0: Laura Ingraham last night on Fox News being a bit of a spirit animal for me on this issue. And she's right about Abigail Spanberger. Abigail Spanberger, the moderate. Abigail Spanberger, the grown-up. You know, oh, no, I'm not like those crazies over there on the left. This was her first act as governor of Virginia. This is cut 11, folks. Here she is, surrounded by all of her minions from the Democrat legislature in Richmond, signing her first executive order as the governor. Take a listen.
3: And this executive order rescinds executive order number 47. State and local law enforcement should not be required to divert their limited resources to enforce federal civil immigration laws. It is a responsibility of federal law enforcement. Virginia state and local law enforcement officers must be able to focus on their core responsibilities, investigating crime.
0: That may look like Abigail and some
3: must be able to focus on their core responsibilities, investigating crime.
0: That may look like Abigail and some

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5: Partly cloudy and breezy for today. We'll have highs in the mid-80s and winds out of the northwest at about 10 to 25. Overnight tonight, we'll have clear skies, light winds, and lows down into the mid to upper 50s. And a beautiful day again on your Friday with highs in the low 80s and winds out of the northwest at about 10 to 15. It looks like a dry weekend with highs in the low to mid-80s. From the Flag Skywatch Weather Center, I'm Chief Meteorologist Dean Wysocki.
4: This is the Flag.

Salvadoran Alexis Cedillos Campos is now the fourth known illegal alien charged with murder in Fairfax County this year. That is 50% of the murders total in Fairfax County this year. Crime is down, but certain violent crimes continue. And it's important that this is happening in Fairfax County because it is literally right across the river from Washington, D.C. Other counties in this area, Montgomery County, Maryland, and Prince George's County, Maryland, all on the border of Washington, D.C.

0: you see dominated top to bottom by Democrats. To be fair, there is one Republican on the county supervisors panel there for Fairfax County. One. He's grossly outnumbered. He does his best. But beyond that, the other jurisdictions I just named are completely dominated by Democrats across the board. And when Donald Trump was elected president, they all went out of their way to thump their chest, pat themselves on the back, grandstand, preen, and stand on a pedestal, look down their nose at you, the voter who put Donald Trump in office, and say, screw you. We're going to make sure that illegal immigrants have safe harbor here. We call it sanctuary. They'll have sanctuary. Sanctuary from the federal government. Sanctuary from federal law enforcement agents doing their job and enforcing immigration law. I want to repeat, not anywhere in the country has been ordered or even requested to enforce federal immigration law. So when they tell you that this is really just about saving the Democrats don't care about precious resources. You know that. They spend money that they've never even thought of having, let alone actually taken from your back pocket in taxes. This isn't about precious resources. That's just a new line of argument that they make because they know you hate these policies. So now they've come up with a new focus group to come up with a reason why they are sticking their middle finger up to you, the voter, and to Donald Trump and to our Constitution. How many more dead Americans do there have to be? How many more murderers have to be protected? Understand what this crime was like. Here's Cut 10. This is one of the lieutenants in the Fairfax Police Department. Take a listen.
1: On Monday morning at 6:43 a.m., officers from the McLean District Station responded to Difficult Run Park, where they located our victim, Carmen Pooch, deceased. And as the chief stated, she was suffering from multiple stab wounds and had been doused in gasoline. Detectives from our Major Crimes Bureau have acted very quickly to process the crime scene, collect evidence, and conduct interviews. Within 48 hours, and emphasize within 48 hours, our detectives were successfully able to identify the suspect, that's 19-year-old Alexis Cedillos Campos, and they learned that he and our victim were known to each other as co-workers and involved in an intimate relationship. We know that Cedillos Campos left work in the early morning hours on Monday. He left work after taking a large fixed blade knife, a pair of gloves, and the water bottle the chief described. He later filled that water bottle with gasoline, and he set off to murder Carmen Pooch. This morning, our suspect was taken into custody for second-degree murder in Maryland. I want to thank our detectives from the Fugitive Squad, the U.S. Marshals Service, and the Prince George's County Police Department for swiftly taking this violent, violent killer off the street.
0: Maryland? Why Maryland? Oh, well, because when this scumbag crossed our border illegally and was apprehended by Border Patrol agents. Oh, yeah, he was in custody at the border. Joe Biden and Jason Meares and Xavier Becerra's catch and release policy was in effect. And he was asked, do you know anyone here in the country? He says, yeah, I got family in New Carrollton, Maryland. And he said, well, welcome to America, Maryland man. It's another Maryland man. You're being told by the media and by the Democrat establishment that this next election is about affordability and gas prices and, oh gosh, Jeffrey Epstein and the Iran war and on and on and on. No, this election is what every election is about. Your safekeeping, your well-being, law and order, enforcing the law. It's about border protection. It's about immigration law enforcement. And it's about the fact that any Democrat running in the district that you live in, any Democrat running for Senate in the state you live in, every single Democrat is on the side of moderate, middle-of-the-road, sane voice in the room, Abigail Spanberger, whose first action as governor of Virginia was to sign a law prohibiting law enforcement from cooperating with ICE. That would have prevented this murder. Every single Democrat running this November stands with the murderer and helped allow this young woman to get brutally, brutally extinguished. Just remember that. 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
2: He's calling it Economic D-Day. I'm Dave Anthony, Fox News. A new warning to Iran from President Trump with no end in sight to the standoff over Strait of Hormuz shipping and nuclear talks stalled.
3: The president indicated that any countries around the world that are providing any sort of economic lifeline to the Iranian regime would face their own economic consequences. He called on allies to stand with the United States, posting to Truth Social, "No one has given the Islamic Republic of Iran a greater opportunity to make a deal than me." The Iranians have responded to the president's comments overnight with Iran's foreign minister saying the so-called economic D-Day is a diversion from America's own crisis, unprecedented debt, and surging interest costs.
2: That's Fox's Trey Yingst. As for the growing debt here that Iran referenced, it's hit $40 trillion just 5 months after reaching 39. In October, it was $38 trillion, with growing interest on the debt making up a bigger share of federal spending. Russia bombarded Ukraine again overnight, at least 14 people killed.
4: Ukraine's Air Force says Russia launched dozens of ballistic, cruise, and hypersonic missiles overnight. The country's stretched defenses also had to deal with 168 drones. Strikes hit 12 locations across the capital, Kyiv, residential buildings, a medical facility, and an education center among the civilian buildings hit.
2: That's Fox's Jonathan Savage. Ukraine also counterattacked again, launching hundreds of drones into Russia. The FAA is investigating a crash at the airport in Carlisle, Pennsylvania. As a small plane was landing, it veered into a state police helicopter that was hovering to the side of the runway.
5: The one known occupant of the Cessna 150 did not survive the crash.
2: Acting State Police Commissioner Lieutenant Colonel George Bivens, two troopers on the helicopter were injured but are said to be stable. There was another helicopter crash in Kenya on an African safari trip. All seven people on board were killed, and the U.S. State Department confirms five of them were Americans. 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
8: Partly cloudy and breezy for today. We'll have highs in the mid-80s and winds out of the northwest at about 10 to 25. Overnight tonight, we'll have clear skies, light winds, and lows down into the mid to upper 50s. And a beautiful day again on your Friday with highs in the low 80s and winds out of the northwest at about 10 to 15. It looks like a dry weekend with highs in the low to mid-80s. From the Flag Skywatch Weather Center, I'm Chief Meteorologist Dean Wysocki.
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0: We've been showing you how crazy the Marxists are that are running as Democrats, right? By the way, it's noteworthy, isn't it, that when the Marxists have to run for office, they decide that the Democrat Party is the party where they feel most at home. The people who are trumpeting all of the woke garbage that we rejected election after election, even when they, you know, had to defeat Donald Trump by any means necessary in 2020, they picked the one candidate who came across the least insane, the least, you know, woke and Marxist and, you know, embracing drag queen story hour, Joe Biden. Now, of course, Joe Biden had mashed potatoes for brains, and he was just there as sort of an empty husk that the Obama woke Marxists, Bernie Sanders types would be able to utilize as sort of a sock puppet to be able to inflict all of those policies on our country anyway. But he ran as, you know, the normal voice in the room. So all, every single time for the last several elections, you have rejected all of this nonsense. And yet they keep coming back for more. And the Democrat Party is the party where they feel most comfortable. But you would think after they win their primaries, running as Marxists, running as the most offensive to American sensibilities that they could possibly be, that now's the time when they moderate what they have to say. Now's the time where they start trying to pretend to be normal just for the next couple of months to fool you into voting for them in November. But they just can't do it. Here's Abdul Al-Sayed. Not a socialist, and I don't belong to the DSA. Well, listen, if you talk like a duck and you walk like a duck, then you're, you know, a Maoist. And this guy quacks a lot. And it's whenever other people refer to him, like I think it was Hassan Piker, his little best friend there, his pal. Hassan Piker on his stream the other day said that if Abdul Al-Sayed wins, it'll be a great victory for socialism. Wait a second. I thought Abdul Al-Sayed was not a socialist. So how could it be a victory for socialism? You see what they do? So here's Abdul Al-Sayed. This is cut five, please, if you don't mind. Abdul Al-Sayed on a Zoom call with a lot of other crazy lefties who support him. And he made a very startling comparison about what he's going through right now as he has to defend his outlandish lunatic positions, his outlandish lunatic affiliations to crazy anti-American organizations. Here's Abdul Al-Sayed explaining exactly what he's going through right now as the Democrats' nominee.
13: Jesus, peace and blessings be upon him, was considered radical in his time too. And there is a radical nature to being willing to stand forthright in a time of corruption.
0: Yeah, he's radical just like Jesus. I do love it. I do love it when a radical outside of the American mainstream atheist or Muslim or very odd self-proclaimed Christian like James Tallarico invoked Jesus Christ to defend themselves and their very unchristian policies and positions. And sadly, for a lot of, you know, uncatechized and educated Christians out there, that might work. Oh, that's right. Jesus was a radical. Maybe he was a Marxist, too. No. Why was Jesus considered a radical for those who put him up for death, for crucifixion? Well, because Jesus stood up and said that he was the Son of God and the Messiah. Is that what Abdul Al-Sayed is doing? If you're comparing yourself to Jesus and what led to his crucifixion, I mean, let's not forget, I mean, do we need to go through the entire story of the Passion of the Christ? When he was brought to trial before the Pharisees, and he was asked point blank, are you the Messiah? And he not only acknowledged that he was, but he used the word I am to directly connect him to the name of God. That's when Caiaphas rented his garments and said, we don't need any more evidence here. This is blasphemy. That's why he was sentenced to death, Abdul said. So are you saying you're the Messiah? What? I guess in some circles he is. Then now, Abdullah Sayyed also has a problem with the black vote right now. I've talked about this before during the primaries. If you know politics in Michigan, the African-American vote in Michigan for over 100 years now has been a very powerful voting bloc, especially in Wayne County, where Detroit, Michigan is. It's a predominantly black city. They've had nothing but black Democrats as their mayor since Coleman Young in the late 60s, early 70s. Also, Detroit is a basket case and it's a mess. The two go hand in hand. Democrat control ends up sort of ruining a city, as you know. But they do not like the black community in Wayne County. They do not like these new immigrants that have come in from the Middle East. And they really resent the political power they wield right now. And so most of the African-American votes actually ended up going to Haley Stevens, the wacko bird, but still a little bit more normal Democrat who ran against Abdul al-Sayed. So he's got to get that black vote back in his corner. He was asked about that at a press conference he was doing there at an event with black leaders in Detroit. And he made an astounding claim. Here's cut six, your friend and mine, Abdul al-Sayed.
14: You know, there's been an effort, I think, to divide people against each other. And unfortunately, you see that the consequence of that, to tell us that some group or another group have to be counterposed because there's not enough for all of us. I am Arab. I'm also African. My family immigrated to this country from Egypt. I'm proud of my African heritage.
0: Yeah. And so is Elon Musk. Is he going to get away with that? I don't think so. Here's a dirty little secret for Abdul al-Sayed and other Democrats who like to play identity politics like this. First of all, people don't really think of Egypt and the Middle East as Africa, although I guess technically it is, number one. But number two, people who live in Detroit and have a long history of being African-American, of being black American, who have ancestors who were enslaved, by the way, in many cases by Arabs and then sent to America as slaves, as chattel. Those Americans whose ancestors have been here for, 200 plus years, they don't really think of themselves as African. I know Jesse Jackson made popular the nomenclature of African American, but when they're not on cable news, When they're not giving some stump speech to sound like they're appealing to the Ivy League professorial crowd who like to think about life in terms of categories, most black Americans don't really refer to themselves as African Americans. They call themselves black. And so when Abdul al-Sayed steps up and says, hey, I'm just like you, I'm African, most black people in Detroit are saying, what the heck is he talking about? But he'll try to get away with it. He's like the guy in the back of the room. You know, technically, I'm from Africa, too. Yeah, like I said, so is Elon Musk. Elon Musk, our favorite African-American. This is how crazy they're getting. And there's more. Here's the latest one. This is Angie Nixon. She's the brand new socialist on the scene who just she's our favorite of the lot because she humiliated Alexander Vindman. So, you got to give her props. But Angie Nixon is now trying to campaign as the candidate for Senate in Florida. Here's cut. Is it one? Let's go to one.
15: What do you see as the biggest civil rights challenges facing Black Floridians today?
16: That is a really good question. I would say the biggest civil rights challenge is, it all stems back to, it's everything, but it stems back to it all stems back to money. It's the dollar bill, right? And again, we had nearly 800,000 black people lose their jobs under Donald Trump. And that's because of these anti-DEI policies. And these anti-DEI policies are basically allowing companies to discriminate against us. People are more likely now to get away with housing discrimination, hiring discrimination, mm-hmm. and all the things. And like, that's one of the main issues that we're seeing.
0: Here you go. It's the DEI stuff, guys. We got to bring DEI back. That's our biggest problem right now. All right, so then she goes on MS Now, and this was interesting. Jen Psaki ostensibly was supposed to be interviewing her, but it really ended up being a coaching session. Jen Psaki, the political operative, trying to help Angie Nixon out as much as possible, trying to point out that as a socialist, she's going to have trouble in Florida because there's a whole lot of people who live there who fled the communists back in their countries. So, you know, here's Jen Psaki basically doing her best to try to coach Angie Nixon how to, you know, change her language a little bit so that she can fool the Cubans and the Venezuelans and the Nicaraguans who fled the communists back home to come to America. It didn't go well, but Jen Psaki did her best. Here's cut two. Go ahead.
17: You have incredible background we've just talked about in the block before this where people are getting to know you. And running statewide in Florida is no easy task, as you know. So that's why I'm asking these questions. One of the, you know, you are a member of the Democratic Socialists. There are a lot of candidates who have won in primaries who are members of the Democratic Socialists as well. You are also running, though, in a state. Florida has, as you well know, and a lot of people are watching know, a large population of people who fled countries like Cuba and Venezuela who may have a very unfavorable view of the term socialist. And they may not know you yet. So how? What is your message to them? And how are you going to appeal to them? Because you need to win them over, too.
16: Yeah, for sure. So I'm going to continue to work hard and go and knock on every door and have conversations with people, even if they may not agree with me ideologically. I want to be clear. I just recently joined the Democratic Socialists of America, but I'm also a union organizer. I'm a mother. I am a wife. I am a community organizer, a small business owner. And I'm going to have conversations with people about what it is that they care about. Too often, elected officials don't come talk to people. That is why people have been getting so upset and pissed off. I pride myself on having had one of the amazing constituency services programs here in our state. And I'm going to continue to do that when I become the next United States Senator. I have an advisory committee that helps advise me on policies and legislation people want to see pass, as well as how they want me to vote. And I'm going to continue that advocacy and that constituency program and advisory committee when I become the next United States Senator.
0: Hold on. That's terrific. Good for you, Angie. Could we just do that? You have the voice of Angie Nixon talking to Jen Psaki to the predominantly white audience of MS Now in your head right now. You just heard it. Can we just play clip one real fast? Because this is Angie Nixon talking on a black podcast to a black host about black issues. Maybe you'll notice something here. Take a listen.
15: What do you see as the biggest civil rights challenges facing black Floridians today?
16: That is a really good question. I would say the biggest civil rights challenges, I mean, it all stems back to, I mean, it's everything, but it stems back to like, it all stems back to
0: why does her voice sound so different? Do you notice how her voice sounds different depending on the audience? She's, what a phony. We've got more of the great Angie Nixon and the socialists coming up in a moment. First, so, you know, just 2 weeks before his tragic assassination on September 10th last year, conservative leader and our colleague and friend Charlie Kirk sat down for one of his final interviews. It was a big one, an important one. It wrestled with a timeless question. Does God still speak today? That conversation became the foundation for a powerful and provocative new documentary. It's called Can You Hear Me Now? And it explores scripture and faith and history and, yes, prophecy, like modern day prophets. Director Matthew Thayer conducted an investigation, and he asks us to come along with him. And this movie does not tell you what to think. It asks you to just explore and examine the evidence, consider the biblical foundations, and reflect on what it all means for believers living in today's culture. I found this movie thought-provoking and compelling, and I think you will too. So pre-order the film now. It's called Can You Hear Me Now? Get a free DVD, all at salemnow.com.
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8: Partly cloudy and breezy for today. We'll have highs in the mid-80s and winds out of the northwest at about 10 to 25. Overnight tonight, we'll have clear skies, light winds, and lows down into the mid to upper 50s. And a beautiful day again on your Friday with highs in the low 80s and winds out of the northwest at about 10 to 15. It looks like a dry weekend with highs in the low to mid-80s. From the Flag Skywatch Weather Center, I'm Chief Meteorologist Dean Wysocki.
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0: We're exploring the latest from our new favorite Marxist, and she really is our favorite, Angie Nixon in Florida. I mean, I don't want her to win this election, nor do I think she will, but she did us all a solid. She not only ended Alexander Vindman's pathetic attempt to be a United States senator and have any kind of political career, but she humiliated the Pillsbury Doughboy, absolutely humiliated, with one of the most stunning and embarrassing losses that a Democrat has suffered or any politician has suffered in our adult lives. And some of the things that are coming out now of the reporters who have talked to the political, and by the way, these political consultants, they are such pieces of dirt. They just, you know, they all got rich off of Alexander Vindman's campaign that had $16 million in its coffers when it started. But who's donating to this? The guy didn't even live in Florida. He just moved there so that he can be the senator. He had absolutely no political experience. He had nothing in his background other than the fact that he was the resistance. He went and he was the star witness against Trump, triggering the first impeachment. That's all you need. Take my $16 million. Just burn it in a big pile down there in the Everglades. And now you got these political consultants who worked on his campaign who are immediately running to the media saying he was worse. He was awful. He was terrible. He didn't even want to acknowledge Angie Nixon was a legitimate opponent. He wouldn't debate her. He just laughed it off. He didn't take it seriously. We showed him polls and he ignored it. It's like all these sharks, all of these political operatives, scumbags who are now throwing the guy who just paid them for the last few months under the bus. But fine, that's politics. It's how it works. It's just a beautiful thing to see Alexander Vindman humiliated like this. So we love Angie Nixon for that. The problem is she's a dangerous lunatic. Here she is, clip 3, CBS Mornings.
1: It seems to be resonating right now in the primary. Do you think that it will resonate in the general, when it comes to the general election? Many people are very frightened of the positions, defund the police, abolishing ICE. How do you think that's going to work when it comes to the general election?
2: For sure. So it's not necessarily a socialist message or a progressive message. It's not about labels. It's actually just about the needs of people. And people want the same things, as I stated earlier, to be healthy, prosperous, and safe. And they want to make sure that people are looking out for these rights that they deserve, which are health care, which are housing, which are voting rights. And it's actually resonating and they're supportive of them.
0: Yeah. Abolishing ICE and abolishing the police and Medicare for all. There's nothing radical about that. It's not even socialist. Well, she's right there. Those are basically mainstream Democrat Party politics policies at this point. But I do love coming from a Courtyard by Marriott with her campaign sign propped up against the television behind her and the microphone sounding very echoey. Thank you very much. Suggesting that her socialist policies are going to encourage the people of Florida to live in prosperity. Hey, Angie, quick follow-up question. Can you point to any country on the planet that has embraced a socialist form of government where people, other than those who work in the government and are the, you know, chosen few at the top of the rung, can you tell me how those socialist Marxist policies brought anybody into prosperity? Angie? Are you tracking with me? Hello? Is this microphone on? Hello? Yeah, we don't get an answer for that. Asked again on CBS, I got to hand it to CBS News. Boy, it's almost like there's new management over there. She was asked 3 times how on earth she's going to pay for all of these Marxist utopian plans that she's got for your government. How's she going to pay for it all? Clip 4.
3: You were outspent by more than 20 times, and prediction markets, which I thought was really interesting, prediction markets had your opponent with a 90% chance of defeating you. Now you are the nominee, and registered Republicans, they outnumber Democrats by 1.5 million in Florida. So I just want to go through a couple of issues that you've been campaigning on. You want Medicare for all and free universal child care and pre-K. How are you suggesting taxpayers pay for that?
2: Yeah, for sure. So thank you for that question. I have been traveling all across the state of Florida having conversations with folks. And what is evident is that everyone wants the same things, right? To be healthy, prosperous, and safe. And a lot of folks it crosses party lines as it relates to universal child care and Medicare for all. And how do we pay for that? Actually, Medicare for all, we're already spending the amount we would be paying for Medicare for all right now, even while folks are still paying for co-pays and deductibles and co-insurance. And when it comes to universal child care, I think it's important to note that for every $1 we spend, that puts $3 back into
3: So, Representative, how would you pay for that?
2: Economy. Yeah. And so how I would pay for that, right? I would repeal that big BS bill because that's what it was. It wasn't beautiful. And I would make sure that these big time billionaires and ultra wealthy millionaires pay what they owe.
3: All right. So that's another issue that you've called for. You want a billionaire tax. You want a national rent freeze. Which of these policies are you prepared to tell moderate voters and perhaps even some Republicans who may be intrigued by this, that this should become federal law? And again, how do you convince them that the cost will be worth it?
2: I mean, we have conversations with them and it's been resonating. I want to be clear. There are Republicans and independents that cross party lines to vote for me in the primary because they're fed up with what's happening in Washington, D.C. They realize that it's broken and that people like
0: three times. And she could not answer the question. And by the way, those Republicans who voted for you, it's not because they're intrigued by your message. It's because they hate Alexander Finman. They are not going to be there in November. As in, whether you're preparing for exams, juggling family and career, or just looking to stay sharp as you age, Think Factor is here to help. 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I've got four kids, and when you need to talk to your kid, EJ was living with us for the last 6 months in the house, and I would call him every name other than EJ. You know, hey, Christian, I mean Veronica, EJ, come here. Right? I don't do that anymore because I take Think Factor. 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
6: These maniacs are on the ropes. I'm Dave Anthony, Fox News. That's President Trump's latest message on Iran, calling for an economic D-Day that will cripple them as talks stall over Iran's nuclear program and Strait of Hormuz shipping.
7: Posting to True Social, no one has given the Islamic Republic of Iran a greater opportunity to make a deal than me. Tragically for them, they have failed to take it. Therefore, today I am announcing the most crushing economic operation ever taken against any country. This will be economic warfare and isolation on an unprecedented scale.
6: Iran responded on X. The foreign minister wrote the so-called economic D-Day is a diversion from America's own crisis and surging debt. But Fox's Trey Yingst also reports from Tel Aviv.
7: Regional intelligence sources tell Fox News that there are growing indications of economic hardship inside of Iran as a result of the U.S. naval blockade and economic isolation. Reports indicate that inflation in Iran has reached 89%.
6: Iran referenced American debt. It has hit $40 trillion for the first time as interest payments continue to grow. It only took 5 months to go from $39 trillion to $40. North Korea has launched another missile test hours after President Trump said he's hoping to meet leader Kim Jong-un again this year. And after the president scaled back U.S. military exercises with South Korea, he says they're too hostile to North Korea.
8: I thought that was very insulting to somebody that, frankly, has been, during my term at least, very well behaved.
6: A royal return coming to Britain. Prince Harry and wife Meghan are moving back.
9: The news that the Duke and Duchess of Sussex are relocating from California to the UK came as a surprise even to King Charles. It's understood the king was only told of his son's impending return on Sunday. We don't know exactly where the Sussexes will live, but their children, Prince Archie and Princess Lilibet, are already enrolled to start school in September.
6: Fox's Jonathan Savage. Two state troopers in Pennsylvania recovering expected to survive after the helicopter they were in was hit by a small plane. The pilot of that plane was killed. 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
13: Yay!
6: People dressed in pink are gathering this morning outside a courthouse in Plymouth, Massachusetts, where Lindsay Clancy's on trial for murdering her three children. But she's getting a lot of support in a case putting a lot of focus on mental health as she uses an insanity defense. Clancy's supporters plan to stand hand in hand in silence later this hour, but not just in Plymouth. Similar gatherings are planned from California to England. Now, in about 2 hours, the trial will resume and Clancy's defense might rest their case.
14: Defense witness Dr. Paul Zeisel told the jury Lindsay Clancy's postpartum psychosis combined with bipolar disorder and affected her judgment when she killed her children, saying
15: she was unable to conform her behaviors to the rule of law.
14: Prosecutor Shannon Buckingham referred to Clancy hearing a male voice telling her to kill her children, but did not listen to other voices prompting her to take her own life.
16: She didn't act on them then, did she?
15: That's correct. Yes, she did not act on those. She sought help.
14: Gernal Scott, Fox News.
6: There's a manhunt in Arizona for two men wearing all black ski masks in a home invasion that left a Tucson police recruit dead and his fiance injured and hospitalized. Months after Marty McCary resigned as commissioner of the Food and Drug Administration, a replacement's nominated.
17: President Trump said in a Truth Social post that Dr. Heidi Overton is a rock star who's going to deliver on his priorities of faster cures and lower drug prices. Overton's a known abortion opponent, and if she does get the job, that means she'll be in charge of policies that govern abortion drugs like mifepristone. Her nomination to lead the FDA has to be approved by the narrowly Republican-led Senate. On the Democratic side is Senator Patty Murray of Washington, who posted on social media, Heidi Overton is a far-right anti-abortion extremist who has no business leading the FDA.
6: That's Jill Nato. I'm Dave Anthony. This is Fox News.
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0: a permanent, year-round, nationwide E15 and a full 5-year Farm Bill that includes my Investing in Rural America Act to help build critical community buildings like hospitals, child care centers, and senior care facilities in rural communities. 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
1: You thought

0: All right, let's do this thing one more time.
1: Is it a beautiful day? How are you doing today on day four, Jay Thomas?
0: Yeah, I'm hanging in there. Thank goodness I have a couch in my office.
1: You look pretty darn tired today.
0: Jeez, I wonder why.
1: It's like the new is worn off.
0: The honeymoon's over, baby. Welcome to it. Need to know morning show. Jay Thomas in one more time for Kevin Flynn. You'll all be happy to know he'll be back on Monday.
1: And Steve Hallstrom is filling in for you and I tomorrow,
0: yeah,
1: I guess.
0: We are good. Alex is going to come along on a rides shoot with me tomorrow.
1: Yeah, I usually go with you once or twice a year, but this one I had to say yes to. It's a Barbie Jeep.
0: It's an over-the-top Barbie Jeep. And this lady's got an unbelievable Barbie collection,
1: yeah,
0: too.
1: Yeah, so. I am so going to have fun there. I hope she'll leave me alone in the Barbie room while you all go film your stuff.
0: And yes, we are going to feature that room, her hangout. We do ladies too, so it's quite the room.
1: Oh, I can't wait. I love it. I should bring some of my Barbies and show her.
0: Oh.
1: We could have like a play date. What? No?
0: Well, I'll see you later. I'm out of here. Busy day for us today. Let's see. Got another qualifier coming up on the program. Dean will be in Earth Weather, Big Game James. Bridget is back. We'll talk to her. Also, Steve Carney, Carney Outdoors at 8:10. And got somebody coming in, Pioneer Days, Bonanzaville's coming up. Somebody, who it is?
1: Let me see. Yeah.
0: Hey, that's at 8:35.
1: Where? I can't even find the right day today. What's the date today?
0: I don't know.
1: The 20th.
0: 20th? Okay.
1: Riley Thielen will be in at 8:35. It's right, Pioneer Days.
0: Riley Green.
1: Thielen.
0: Oh, Thielen.
1: Thielen.
0: All right.
1: We'll be here for Pioneer Days. It's going on at Bonanzaville this weekend. That's always a fun time out there.
0: Hey, cruise night, number 3 of the season tonight, West Fargo cruise night. We start parking cars at 4:30. Of course, you can show up earlier. I mean, if you want to. You know, drive up. No, you just can't park on the street until we say, all right, go ahead and park. And usually we got vehicles down there already starting to cruise about noon. So weather's going to be fantastic. Dean in with all the details, I believe mid-80s.
1: Yeah, 87 is what he's got us down for. Partly cloudy, so that'll help. So it's not sun beating on you either.
0: Yeah.
1: So
0: yeah, Taylor's TiVo's loaded. What are we hitting today?
1: Well, we are going to go with the outnumbered panel, and there's more fraud in Minnesota.
0: They
1: gave an award to an outstanding refugee, and guess what?
0: What?
1: They discovered the guy was deep in fraud.
0: Yeah, of course.
1: In Medicare fraud. So they're talking about that, and a Massachusetts mayor, too, is stealing more than $1 million in COVID relief funds. And this guy can't even speak English.
0: Wow.
1: There is just so much fraud from these immigrants.
0: Yeah, what's scary is, God forbid, if everything turns and goes back to the Democrats, what's going to happen with all this fraud? Is it going to go back to just let it happen?
1: It must be.
0: That's what I'm afraid of. All right, you're welcome to jump in on the program. We love you. Yeah.
1: There's more to
0: you. Oh, you got more. Okay, go ahead. Hurry up.
1: Hurry up.
0: Come on.
1: What's the hurry? That's just the first TiVo at 6:35.
0: Oh, that's just the first one. Okay.
1: Yeah. And then we're going to talk about the power grid here. Dana has an expert on talking about the power grid being vulnerable to threats. And which brings us to the hydration, the water plants and stuff are coming in focus. People are against those. And then we have a thing from Raymond Arroyo, too. He has a variety of things. He has that mayor who doesn't speak English that was accused of fraud. And Rosie O'Donnell's back.
0: Please.
1: She's filling in on a late night show. Yeah. So Raymond's got some funny stuff on her. And that is the TiVo.
0: All right. Now, my turn.
1: Okay.
0: Right?
1: Your turn.
0: Hey, you're more than welcome to jump in on the program anytime. We love hearing from you, whether you call or text us, and you use the same phone number, 701-271-1100. Or you can email us, studio@flagfamily.com. Or if you want, just direct message me on my

0: on my Facebook page. Now, cruise night tonight. We got one more after this in September. Hope to see you out there on Chancery. Tons of food, tons of vehicles. Even if you're not into cars, it's more of a like a
1: social club.
0: Social club, yes, yes.
1: You see your friends and neighbors, and it's like a street fair thing.
0: Yeah, we have an absolute blast, but there's thousands that show up for it. So we hope to see you down there. And in honor of cruise night tonight, here's the question we're tossing out at you this morning. All right, and again, you can respond either phone or text or email. Again, 701-271-1100. What vehicle to this day do you still regret getting rid of? You may have got rid of it 5 years ago, 40 years ago, 20 years ago, but to this day, you still think about that vehicle, car, truck, motorcycle, and you regret it to this day.
1: Well, I know the one I'm really glad I got rid of. I had a 79 Ford Futura.
0: Oh, those things were nasty.
1: It was awful. The thing would gel up on the highway. It was new. It would gel up on the highway. I'd bring it into the dealership. And they're nope, nothing's wrong with it. Didn't do it for us. That thing was the worst.
0: My mom had a Ford Fairmont.
1: Yep, same thing.
0: That thing was, we took it on a family vacation. My mom, my sister, myself, and my grandma decided to go to, my mom did, to go to Colorado.
1: In the visit Fairmont?
0: In the Fairmont station wagon. Uh-huh. And once we got near, started getting closer to the mountains, that thing was a disaster. And it was the ugliest baby blue with fake wood grain on the sides. My mom
1: sounds like vacation.
0: Yeah, exactly. It looked like the family truck. So my mom was in Tupperware. She was like higher up. So
1: all
0: that implies. I know how to burp lids, baby. And so every 2 years, she would get a new, brand new company car. And they were always Fords.
1: It wasn't like the Mary Kay car, not the pink caddies.
0: No. So it was always a station wagon because you needed it to haul your Tupperware around. And she had a beautiful, 1 year it was every 2 years, it was a beautiful like Torino station wagon. Really, it was decked out. And then it was time to get the new one 2 years later, and it was that Ford Fairmont. My mom was livid.
1: Oh, so bad. Because
0: it was so small, that big, like, Torino. I can't remember what the... It looked like a 70s Grand Torino, but they called it something else. But it was like a tannish yellow, had all the wood grain on it, the interior, had all the options.
1: Beautiful.
0: The back seat that flipped up in the back so you could look backwards when you're going down the highway.
1: You wish you had that back?
0: I'd love to have had that. I'd love to have that car. No, the two of that I regret... I regret getting rid of the Cuda. I wish I would have hung on to my Cuda.
1: I hated that thing.
0: I know. That's why I got rid of it, because she hated it.
1: It burned oil.
0: Every time you started that up,
1: you stunk. You couldn't hear the radio. It was so loud.
0: So 360 stroked out to a 408. It was very loud and fast.
1: It was... No.
0: And I had a 61 Ford Falcon straight axle, so that it looked like a gasser. 61 dark blue. I love that. I don't know why I ever got rid of that thing.
1: What was that little Fiero you used to drive? You're a big, tall guy with the long legs, and you get in this little Fiero.
0: That was the only car.
1: Didn't even have a back seat, did it?
0: No, it was a two-seater. Let me finish.
1: You had kids then, too.
0: Yeah,
1: did.
0: But I had two vehicles. That's the only car, only brand new vehicle I ever bought in my life. Bought right off the showroom floor back in 88. It's the only one I bought new.
1: Well, everybody always wanted me to get rid of my Prelude, and I refused to do it. So,
0: the Black Rocket of death.
1: I don't regret not getting rid of it. I remember crying in the dealership when it died, basically, and my dad wanted me to trade it off. I'm like, no. The guys are like, yeah, we'll probably just... sell it to the guys in the back and they'll use it for demo derbies. And did the waterworks come then? I'm like, I am not. Then I stored it for four years?
0: We saved it, had the engine rebuilt on it. I had it fully restored for your birthday.
1: But it was in storage for like 4 years before we did anything with it.
0: All right. 701-271-1100. Call or text us. What vehicle to this day do you still regret getting rid of? That's in honor of cruise night in West Fargo tonight. All right. What is today? Today is National Chocolate Pecan Pie Day.
1: I've never had that, but chocolates and pecans can't be a bad thing.
0: And it's National Radio Day today.
1: Oh, Well, isn't that appropriate? We're celebrating together. Well,
0: and I'm guessing it's National Radio Day because it was on this day in 1920, America's very first commercial radio station went on the air as 8MK, began daily broadcasts out of Detroit, Michigan, eventually became WWJ. And it's still on the air today. It's 9:50 a.m., and it is Michigan's only all-news radio station.
1: Favorite radio personality show, whatever. Me, it's Rush Limbaugh, hands down. Oh. I listened to him 4 years, every day, 11 o'clock. It was like a religion.
0: I would have to say probably one of my favorites. They're no longer together. Don and Mike out of WJFK. That was great. Don and Mike were on in the afternoons. And WJFK radio was a political news station, but Don and Mike did no politics. They did basically just local goofy stuff like I do in the afternoon. Yeah, I love Don and Mike were hilarious, man.
1: I
0: love that show. We ran them on Real Radio. That's where I got turned on to.
1: I must have been at the gym then.
0: But yeah, they came on after you and I got off the air.
1: I was at the gym then.
0: 17 minutes after, again, 271-1100, later on sometime this morning, another qualifier for the Gridiron Getaway.
1: So we were watching the news last night on Channel 6, and they had the pup bus.
0: That thing's cool.
1: This couple. Are they
0: here in town?
1: Yes. They go to West Fargo and pick up dogs, too. They have this little bus for dogs, and they go around town, and they pick up dogs, and they bring them to the park or wherever, playing or on walks out. It's Canine Outdoor Adventures, and they're doing this summers only. They get them to the dog parks for exercising and socializing with other dogs.
0: That would be one of them Kevin Wallivan stories.
1: It was so cute, though. Cash was watching this thing going, Mom, can I go?
0: They don't want our dogs on that bus. It would be pure chaos if our dogs were on that bus.
1: Well, after the new wore off, they settled down a little bit.
0: What else we got going on? If we get a chance later on, I don't know if you saw this or not, this bombshell filing alleging unlawful and fraudulent conduct involving Derek Chauvin. Yeah. They're going after his lawyer is going after Walls, going after the attorney general, going after Hennepin County Attorney's Office. And a lot of legal scholars are saying this lawyer, this is brilliant, and he's nailing it.
1: He shouldn't be in jail.
0: There was no grand jury. We'll try to get into that later on this afternoon. Yeah. Later on this morning.
1: Once he gets out, though, when he does, he's going to have to do a whole new identity.
0: You have to look at it like this. So this would be for the state charges. So he's got both federal and state charges. So let's say that his charges are dropped, and he's still not released because he's still got federal. But I honestly believe that Trump would end up pardoning him.
1: Well, the cause of death.
0: And boy, is that going to? Can you imagine the chaos that's going to cause if it happens? But you know,
1: the cause of death was drugs.
0: I know, exactly.
1: It was the toxicology report that was the cause of death. So why this guy's still in prison? I have no idea.
0: Liz Collin, what was that documentary she did? You and I watched it. Just livid. I was ready to throw a brick through the television. I was so livid when she was given all the information that we never heard.
1: Yeah.
0: And all the stuff that was covered up.
1: I heard a lot of it, but it wasn't reported widely on that. Did you hear the latest on Sophie Cunningham?
0: Now what?
1: She suggests the WNBA could benefit from new leadership.
0: Oh, imagine that. What have I been saying for how long and many others?
1: New leadership.
0: Get rid of
1: y'all
0: the commissioner.
1: Need to go now.
0: The commissioner of the WNBA is in over her head. It's more about politics and wokeness than it is about a basketball.
1: Yep, game. I think she's spot on here. So she is just stirring it up. She's good. Like Riley Gaines there. I love it. Yeah,
0: good. Keep stirring it up.
1: I am,
0: and I can't wait till these eight players, these eight male players, go for the draft. That is going to be very interesting to see what the WNBA does with that. I can't wait. I'll have to ask Big Game when he comes in or when the draft is. I think it's. I don't know if it's in January for. I don't know. All right.
1: Okay.
0: It's 21 after. Where's Dino? What time's he come in here?
1: Shortly. We've got a text message here.
0: All right. What do you got?
1: Really enjoyed Jay filling in. You rock, Jay. Thanks for filling in. Recar. I wish I still had a 69 Ford Fairlane convertible.
0: Oh,
1: blue
0: nice.
1: And white top. Yep. 390.
0: Oh.
1: Also, 58 Chevy Biscayne.
0: Biscayne.
1: Okay.
0: Kind of like an Impala. Biscaynes are
1: never
0: really nice.
1: Heard or seen of it. Bought for $75.
0: I'll point one out to you.
1: Put
0: if
1: new shocks
0: night.
1: And Miracle Auto paint for $400. Let's see. I had a 79 Mercury Zephyr.
0: Oh, those were
1: four
0: brutal,
1: on the
0: too.
1: Floor, 2-door, 6-cylinder, very quick. A Zephyr.
0: Oh, the Zephyrs. Oh, man.
1: You don't see those at cruise night, do you?
0: I don't think I've ever seen a Zephyr out there. There was a period there where Ford was just putting out, the Fairmont. What did you have? The Futura.
1: I actually
0: have seen a Zephyr fixed up. It was years ago, and it didn't look too bad, but yeah, it's just, no.
1: Happy last day, Jay.
0: Well, until a couple weeks from now, I'm back at it again.
1: Fun listening to you both. A car I still miss, my 68 Chevy Camaro, affectionately named Betsy. My now husband and I were dating and had a big spat, broke up. To get back at him, sold the car to his friend.
0: That's mean.
1: With the recently built 327 engine, he did the work and paid for
0: it. That's what's in our 68 327 turbo fire. I had a 67 for that one listener. I had a 67 Fairlane GT white with the black stripes down the down by the rockers. And that one was a 3-speed on the floor. And I that was a nice car. And that thing sounded just wicked.
1: Not a fan of that. You always have those mufflers loud.
0: Yes, they have to be loud. You have to be heard.
1: But
0: you're okay with Harleys being loud.
1: That's different.
0: No, it ain't different. It ain't different.
1: Nobody makes Harleys louder. Y'all do that with your cars.
0: No. Yes. Harley owners, will you please explain to her why your Harleys are loud? They come loud, and most guys take them and pull off the exhaust and put louder exhaust on.
1: First new car, Plymouth Duster yellow with black Landau vinyl top,
0: nice.
1: Sunroof fold down, rear seat into trunk, slant six, kept for 12 years.
0: 225 slant six, I had a Duster, and we dropped that 225 out of the one I had. We dropped a 440 in it, and I wrapped it around a foam pole. All right, I got callers. Who's up there?
1: Jim.
0: Jim, you're up on the I Need to Know Morning Show. What's up, Jimbo?
2: Hey, we're talking vehicles you wish you had never gotten rid of.
0: Yes.
2: 97 F-250 crew cab in 3-door red with a 7.3 liter diesel. I had the pickup bed sprayed. I had a matching topper put on. Just an awesome vehicle, man. I think it just ran like a tank. Stiff suspension.
1: So why did you get rid of it?
2: After our last baby. And it was a great family vehicle for driving and everything else. Great gas mileage, and I loved it. Winter. After our last baby, we're driving home from the hospital. And of course, my wife is feeling every bump, and she goes, looks over and she goes, I hate this truck.
0: And that was followed by this infamous phrase, Jim, we'll discuss it when we get home.
1: That's right. Famous last words.
2: There was a for sale sign going up in the freaking binder back there. It was beautiful. That's what Ford was, great enamel paint.
0: Yep.
2: 7.3 liter diesel. Thing ran like a tank. You could fit a family of 10 in those things. They were so roomy.
0: Yep, I
2: love that truck.
0: They were huge. Jim, appreciate the phone call. 625.
1: And that's what Rides is built on. People that find those cars again once they got rid of them get them back and fix them up.
0: We run into it all the time.
1: Yeah, you do.
0: Dean Wysocki, vehicle to this day you regret getting rid of. In honor of cruise night tonight.
1: In honor.
3: 78 Camaro V8 underneath. That thing
0: 78?
3: With white leather seats on the inside. Loved it.
0: Why'd you get rid of it?
3: It had way too many miles on it.
1: Couldn't afford to fix it. It wasn't.
3: Yeah, by that time.
0: No.
3: Yeah.
1: We didn't know about classic cars back then.
0: Yes, we did. Been in classic cars since I was a teenager.
3: They don't make them like that anymore.
0: No, they do not.
3: Man,
0: all right, we got to get to weather here because big game is waiting in the wings.
3: Yeah, we had some rain overnight. The heavier rain fell from northeastern Clay into northwestern Becker and southern Hubbard County, where they picked up a half inch to an inch of rain. We didn't pick up squat here outside of a couple hundredths.
0: 0.05 in my gauge this morning.
3: There wasn't much. And this morning, right now, the rain stretches from about, there's a couple of batches. A few light showers, Hillsboro to Hendrum, and then the rest is in the Southern Valley, Wahpeton over to Fergus. It's all moving out of the area. We'll see increasing sunshine. sunshine as we head into the afternoon. Winds are going to pick up, though, out of the northwest, gusting at or just over 30. Highs in the upper 80s, then clear skies, light winds down into the upper 50s tonight. Mid-80s Friday and low to mid-80s over the weekend with sunny skies.
0: Love it.
1: Weekend number 10.
3: I'm telling you, these weekends we need at least some areas got the rain overnight, but it was a very narrow band again.
0: Exactly.
3: Unfortunately.
0: All right,
1: just
0: thanks,
1: enough
0: buddy.
1: To mess your cars up.
0: 627, big game, James Sports. What's going on? Hey, buddy, on this date, 1974.
4: Oh, boy.
0: Nolan Ryan became the first major league pitcher to do what?
4: In 74.
0: Yeah. First one to do this.
4: Wouldn't be a no-hitter or a perfect game. Is it 3,000 strikeouts?
0: Threw a pitch over 100 miles an hour.
4: Oh, okay.
0: First person ever
4: really,
0: do
4: they
0: it.
4: They clocked it, really, in
0: they
4: the
0: clocked
4: 70s.
0: It, yeah, 1974.
4: Wow. All right. He was terrific.
0: What do you got, buddy?
4: Well, on the diamond, the Twins, they started out pitching well, and then they would give up four runs over two innings, but ultimately they would defeat the Braves 6-4, completing their fourth sweep of the 2026 season. Kind of funny, the Twins got swept by the Phillies a handful of days ago, and then they swept the division leader from the NL East. So however baseball works, it's a funky game. But
0: works the way the Vikings work.
4: Yeah, exactly.
1: Minnesota.
4: You think you shouldn't win, you do. You think you should win, you don't.
0: Yep,
4: but exactly. Three RBI for Cody Clemens. The Twins are 63-65. And if the playoffs were to begin today, the Twins would be the third and final wild card place.
0: Really?
4: Yep. Yep. Okay. They have a half a game lead over the Texas Rangers as of right now.
1: Wow.
4: They're off today before beginning a week-long road trip. That'll start in San Diego on Friday night at 8:40 on Twins TV. For the Fargo-Moorhead Redhawks, better pitching from them. A 2-1 pitcher's duel victory over the Sioux City Explorers last night. Kyle Krieger would go six innings, gave up one run. He earned the win. Parker Harm had three scoreless innings with five strikeouts in that victory. Dylan Thomas, Brian Fuentes, each with an RBI. Redhawks just keep bolstering their playoff hopefulness as they're now 44-38 on the year. They're trying to sweep Sioux City on the road, actually, at 6:35 here tonight. So we'll see how that shakes out for them. The Minnesota Lynx defeated the Golden State Valkyries 77-66 on Wednesday night. The Lynx were up 41-26 at the half. They held Golden State to 32% shooting from the field, 19% from three-point range. And the Lynx had Olivia Miles lead the offensive attack with 20 points. She twisted her ankle in the last two or three minutes, left the game a little bit early. Nafisa Collier had 18 points with the Lynx. The first team in the WNBA to 30 wins this year, the 30-7. They continue their road trip Friday night when they visit the Washington Mystics. And so they're looking to, they've already clinched a playoff berth. They're just trying to lock down that number one seed. And PGA Tour fans, BMW Championship in St. Louis, Missouri. Golfers begin teeing off just a shade after 9 a.m. No Tom Hoagie this weekend again.
0: All right. There's sports. We'll check in with Big Game next hour. All right, coming up on 6:30, business look from Fox Business and Taylor's TiVo when we come back. Need to know morning show. 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
6: Stock futures are mixed. Crude oil prices are higher this morning. Global oil Brent crude is at $94 a barrel. West Texas Intermediate U.S. oil at $87. Long-term interest rates are stabilizing after the U.S. Treasury moved to buy bonds. The yield on the 30-year Treasury note is in the 5.2% range. Danone, the French company that makes Danone and Activia yogurt and Avian water, is a step closer to buying plant-based meal replacement drinks company Huel. Regulators in the UK have cleared the deal. Shares of beauty company Coty are down 5%. The parent company of CoverGirl Cosmetics reported a better-than-expected quarter, but says consumers are becoming increasingly selective in their purchasing decisions. That's your Fox Business Report. I'm Jenny Coselda. 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
11: 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Brock White with the Theodore Roosevelt Medora Foundation says visitor numbers are breaking records.
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11: 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Minnesota Republican candidate for Governor Mike Lindell says he's personally financing the largest privately funded recount audit in U.S. history. He says his race, which was won by Lisa Daymuth, had major deviations and anomalies on election night.
13: During that election, reported vote totals actually went backwards 55 different times across 25 of Minnesota's 87 counties.
11: He says a paper ballot recount and audit is the gateway to finally end the use of electronic voting machines. Moorhead Area Public Schools held a ribbon cutting this week for Phase 2 of the Moorhead High School Expansion Project. Phase 2 focuses on the arts and marks, a final phase of the multi-year Moorhead High School Transformation Project. Attendees saw a new performing arts center, music classrooms, a scene shop, and dressing rooms. From the Flag Family Newsroom, I'm Jim Miller.
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1: Not a fan.
0: Of Zeppelin?
1: Yeah, I know he went to the concert way back.
0: That was Plant Page we went to.
1: Yeah.
0: Hurt, waiting on the phones. We'll get you in a second there, buddy.
1: Gonna be nice today. 87, 66 right now.
0: 701-271-1100. That's the number. 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All right, before we get to TiVo to the phones, Herc, you're up, Jay Thomas, or Need to Know Morning Show.
1: You forget it's morning.
0: Yeah. Herc, what's up?
1: Yeah, Herc.
22: Well, I remember fondly of a 1976 Olds Tornado. That was the best boat in the world to go cruising in.
0: Well, that was a front-wheel drive, wasn't it?
22: That's correct. Yeah. She'd roll over a 10-foot snowbank. My mom proved it.
0: Oh, really?
22: Yes. She parked it right on top.
0: Is that why the car is no longer, because of mom's driving skills?
22: No, it survived just fine.
0: Yeah.
22: We drove her right till the rust took her away from us.
0: Yeah, that happens quite frequently where we live. Yeah, those things were no hump for a transmission in those either, right?
22: The floorboard, could camp out overnight on those floorboards. It was done quite often.
0: Yep, nice and flat. All right, brother, nice memory. Appreciate the phone call. Have a great weekend. 640-701-271-1100. West Fargo Cruise Night tonight, 4:30 to 9. Depending on how crazy it gets, sometimes we start parking a little bit earlier. So we're asking, what vehicle to this day do you still regret getting rid of?
1: Text messages. Somebody wants to know what year my Prelude is.
0: 95 SI.
1: 95.
0: Had it restored for Alex. Had a custom paint job. 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Beautiful.
1: Black.
0: Just a deep black. And then he put, instead of just regular gold flake in it, had what's called angel dust put in it. So it's the big, heavy, not heavy, but big gold chunks. Mm. So when the sunlight hits it, it almost looks like it's sparkling.
1: Yeah.
0: And then I had one-off rims made for gold rims I had cut and made.
1: It's a beautiful car. And yes, I can drive a stick.
0: Yep. Five-speed and all original interior. So the car's in immaculate shape now. Now it is. 701-271-1100. Call or text us. A couple text messages. What else?
1: Yeah, I'm going through here. Some aren't cars.
0: That's fine.
1: There was some other car went. Okay. 1972 Pontiac Le Mans GTO convertible.
0: Nice.
1: Owned it from 1978 to 88. Let's see.
0: Dead air.
1: Well,
0: dead
1: I'm
0: air.
1: Trying to.
0: Dead air.
1: 1971.
0: Do you need some thicker lenses?
1: No, that's not it. It's,
0: okay.
1: It's not picking up when you hit this thing. 71 Plymouth Satellite Sebring Plus.
0: Oh, yes. Y'all had nice cars you got rid of.
1: Didn't think of it much back then, but I miss it now.
0: Yeah, we didn't. I mean, because back then the cars that they were a dime a dozen, man, and you could pick them up for basically nothing. We never thought back in the day that the cars that we drove around and had fun with, beat on, traded, would turn into the value they are today. It's just mind-boggling what some of these cars are bringing.
1: Adele, what was your car?
3: It was a 2001 Lincoln, and anyway, an illegal smashed it up, so...
1: Oh.
0: Who smashed it up?
1: Illegal.
3: Well, my niece was driving it. It's a pretty good chance the person was illegal. I forget if they didn't have insurance or a driver's mm-hmm. license. There was more involved, but they were going so fast.
0: Oh.
3: They wrecked it.
0: That sucks.
3: Yep.
1: Irreplaceable.
0: Call ICE. Yep. Call ICE.
3: Well, thanks for the question. It hit home right away. So,
0: thanks. Appreciate the phone call. Have a great weekend. All right, 6:43.
1: Okay. Somebody wants to know your oatmeal recipe.
0: My oatmeal, I just had it this morning. I can tell you real quick. My oatmeal recipe is organic oatmeal, a cup of that, and then a half a cup of Greek yogurt, 2 tablespoons of all-natural peanut butter, and about a half a cup of raspberries all mixed together. Mm. It's delicious. And then a little sprinkle of raw cinnamon on top.
1: All right. 1947 two-door Chevy Malibu Classic with stock 454.
0: Nice, fast car. Nice car. Very nice. Boy, boy, oh boy, oh boy. You people got rid of some good
1: cars.
0: We
1: got Ryan on the phone. Ryan?
4: Hey, guys.
0: Hey.
4: I had two cars. I appreciate the Tornado. I had a 76 Riviera that was also front-wheel drive, and nose was so long.
0: Yep.
4: The way it pointed out, you remember how it had that point in the nose?
0: Yep.
4: I had to cut the stud out in my garage so I could put the thing against the outside sheathing to get my garage
1: door.
0: Now, that year, that wasn't... The boat tail Rivieras were older than that, right?
4: Yes.
0: Yeah.
4: Yeah, mine was newer, but the one that I most regret getting rid of was the 64 Dodge. That became a classic.
0: What model was it?
4: It wasn't. That's the thing. That's why it was such a classic. It was a 50th anniversary Dodge. It resembled the Polara
0: okay.
4: a great deal.
0: I'm looking it up now, 64 Dodge.
4: It was just a 64 Dodge. It had the push button transmission.
0: Yep. Okay. I'm looking at one right now. Okay. Yep. I know what you're talking about.
4: Yep. It had the 318. My mother bought that car when I was very, very young. And I still remember driving to church one day, all six of us siblings in the piled in the car, and Mom T-boned somebody a block away from our house.
0: Oh, no.
1: No seat belts either, I suppose.
4: Oh, no. There were no seatbelts in that car.
0: No.
4: But it wasn't too bad. We recovered from it all, and so did the car. And then she handed it down to my sister, who just, I mean, oh, my word, she did not know how to take care of a car. And then she ended up in an accident. She got T-boned, and the door got smashed on the driver's side, and her axle went up against the curb and bent it all. So we fixed all of that, but we couldn't find a door because that car was so rare.
0: Yeah, they're rare.
4: So we ended up with a door. We ended up with a door from a Polara that fit close enough to work. But I mean, between it got handed down through our family until somebody just destroyed it.
0: Did that car have a nickname by chance of Christine? Because it sure sounds like it, man. Good Lord, Ryan, appreciate the phone call. 6:46. We got to get rolling here. We got to do some TiVo now.
1: Let's get to some TiVo.
0: We'll do more phone calls later on and more text messages. What vehicle do you to this day still regret getting rid of? All right, TiVo, what are we doing?
1: There's more fraud in Minnesota.
0: You're kidding. Hard to believe.
1: Man. A former outstanding refugee is charged in a multi-million dollar Medicaid fraud scheme. And a Massachusetts mayor is accused of stealing more than $1 million in COVID relief funds.
0: Yeah, these sound like outstanding people.
1: Yeah, the Outnumber panel has this.
5: Well, he was once heralded by Minnesota as an outstanding refugee success story. Now, one Somali immigrant is facing 8 counts tied to an alleged $4.5 million Medicaid fraud scheme. Prosecutors say Salman Ahmed Elmi and 3 associates operated 4 sham healthcare businesses that billed Medicaid for services that never happened, while also running a sex trafficking ring. Oh,
0: nice.
5: The group allegedly falsified Medicaid bills, paid illegal kickbacks for information to submit false claims, lied about having proper supervision when none was provided, and most heinously were involved in a commercial pay-for-sex enterprise where they would take vulnerable women, rent apartments in their name, and then the crew would steal the identities of the men paying for those women's services and bill Medicaid in their names. That's according to court records. Now, Elmi was released after surrendering his passport and agreeing to remain in Minnesota. Let's head over to Massachusetts.
1: Why would we want him in Minnesota?
5: Where there is Mayor Brian DePena, who is accused of misusing more than $1.5 million in COVID relief loans. But it's what happened outside court that has sent this case viral.
6: Hi, guy.
7: Do you have any comment to the city?
6: Hi, guy.
7: How are you, Mr. Mayor?
6: Excuse me.
0: I have had it with this.
5: You heard that right. Mayor DePena, the mayor of an American city, claiming he cannot speak English. He kept saying, God bless you, to the reporters. And if you thought the mayor's exit couldn't get any bumpier, it did, as his attorney appeared to crash into a parked car while fleeing reporters.
1: Yeah. So how did this guy even get elected? He can't speak English?
0: He can speak English. He just doesn't want to. He doesn't want to talk to reporters. But I should throw him out. Get rid of this garbage that has gone on in this country.
1: So much fraud. It should be.
0: Who knows how long this has been going on?
1: The penalty should be deportation if these people are here legally and are defrauding our country.
0: It's and Minnesota is pathetic. Oh. And when I say that, I don't mean the people of Minnesota, because we're both Minnesotans.
1: Well, people allowing
0: It's the people that are allowing it. Governor Awals and Ellison and Mariority, the prosecutor down there, and her state's attorney or whatever she is in Hennepin, all these people, and there's many more. There are many more. They should all be jailed, all of them. Every single one of them.
1: We've got a little more here. Stealing from taxpayers isn't a business, is it?
5: Ainsley, these seem like, I don't know, soap opera episodes, but they are real tales of Americans.
23: Well, you know, you're right. And these are people that came to our country, and now they're stealing from the taxpayers, both situations. And they were heralded as heroes. They were receiving awards. The first guy in Minnesota, not the guy you just saw there, we'll get back to him. He was honored by the State's Department of Health and Human Services for Outstanding Refugee Award for Entrepreneurship. Uh-huh. But entrepreneurship, his businesses are illegal. His businesses are phony, running 4 phony agencies in Minnesota, one called Riva Health, Riva Autism, Helpful Housing, and Home Felt Assisted Living, and then scamming the government out of $4.5 million, not to mention running this pay-for-sex scheme, according to court records.
1: And he got
23: an
1: award.
23: Then the guy in Massachusetts, not only does he not speak English, he's been in politics, representing Lawrence, Massachusetts for 10 years, but he doesn't speak English. How is he supposed to write bills or write documents or change laws? And don't you think that needs to be a prereq, that you have to serve your elected officials and speak the language of the country that you live in? We need to assimilate. If you come to our country, assimilate and be a part of it. Oh. You're welcome to come here legally. You're welcome to learn our language, and then you can be a part of the family. But you can't come into our country and then scam taxpayers out of millions of dollars, and you pay your bills with it. The Massachusetts guy, he got $1 million in COVID fraud money. He's charged with wire fraud and money laundering meant for his employees at his tire business, but accused of paying off his debts and for his using that money for his mayoral campaign, y'all.
5: Mm. Yeah,
23: wrong.
5: Wrong. It's crazy. And this guy, the first one that was mentioned, the Minneapolis guy who has a heinous scheme, Todd, he got Outstanding Refugee of the Year. It appears Minnesota does not vet their outstanding refugees.
8: The timing of this is a little bit unclear. The award was, I believe, in earlier than the fraud.
5: Okay.
8: There's potentially it began in 2019. His nexus to it is a little bit unclear. But overall, the overall point is this. You have communities, be it Minnesota, be it Massachusetts, blue communities that create an environment where illegality and people doing the wrong thing is rewarded, all in an effort to virtue signal. So let's take Minnesota, for example. There was no way they weren't going to give an award to a refugee, to a guy, even if they did or did not check his background. Why? Because that's the Somali community that they need the votes from, yep. Right? And it's good. We want to be the people that turn a blind eye to whatever refugees and illegals do, because that's what a woke town does, or a woke state does. Go over to Massachusetts. Here you have a guy. We don't know officially if the guy doesn't speak English, but in that clip, he didn't speak English. Okay? That said, I don't think that's a flaw to the voters in that community in Massachusetts. That's probably a net positive to them because of this wokeness that pervades these states. Imagine trying that in a red state.
1: No. Now that they have uncovered this, though, is this money going to get paid back? Are they going to ship these people home?
0: You're not going to get this money back. That money is gone. That money's been shipped over to Somalia or who knows where. Yeah. We know in Minneapolis,
1: suitcases
0: of money was being shipped, and there was nothing that could be done about it. That money is gone.
1: That should be intercepted at the airport, too, shouldn't it?
0: And it should be, but they were not doing anything illegal under the law at the time. They were declaring it. They did nothing. So there's nothing we could have done about it. That money, all this fraud money, it is gone. And these states, these leaders, they continue to turn a blind eye because, just like that commentator said, they want that vote. And you know that these politicians are getting money kicked back into their campaigns.
1: It's
0: That's
1: like
0: exactly
1: the mafia.
0: What happened to Walls. That's exactly what happened to Ellison, two of the biggest crooks in the state of Minnesota, and they're running the state.
1: Yeah, it's like the mafia. They're getting paid for protection from these. They're paying, the Somalians are paying the leaders. Yep. To shut up.
0: Exactly. And you know what really sucks about all this is we're never going to see handcuffs on any of these. Not going to see handcuffs on Walls, on Ellison, Dr. Fugazi. None of these people are ever going to do time. Ever watch the movie The Shooter with Mark Wahlberg about government corruption and behind the scenes taking people out? And Danny Glover's one of the bad guys. He's a politician. He says, "Hey, man, you can't touch me. I'm a senator." At the end, what happens? Wahlberg takes care of them. But he's right. That's what these people do. These people get so much power, these politicians, and they're like, what are you going to do? You can't touch me.
1: I bet if Dean got caught doing something, he'd be in handcuffs in no time.
0: But he'd want fur-lined handcuffs.
9: Well, duh. I mean, let's have fun with it, right?
0: Hey, he'd get handcuffed. First thing he'd ask the female officer, you got a leg place?
1: Let's go.
9: Oh, man.
0: All right, what do you got there,
9: buddy?
0: Well,
9: we had some rain overnight.
0: You call that rain?
9: Yeah,
0: Somebody spit on us.
9: Just northeast of town here, Hillsboro, Yulin, you picked up 3/4 of an inch to an inch of rain. But unfortunately, only a couple hundredths in and around the FM area. We didn't see much at all. Still a few showers, Wahpeton over to Fergus. That's moving east and southward. We're going to see increasing sun throughout the day, but the winds are really going to ramp up this afternoon.
0: Oh, are they?
9: Yeah, 30 mile an hour.
0: Come on.
9: So it's going to be a windy one out of the northwest this afternoon. 87 for a high, though. It's going to be a warm one. Down into the upper 50s tonight, light winds, and nothing but sunshine on Friday. Still a little breezy out of the northwest, 10 to 20. 25, highs in the mid-80s. Over the weekend, lighter winds, highs around 80 on Saturday, and low to mid-80s on Sunday.
0: Oh, not only around 80 on Saturday.
9: Yeah, should be in the upper 70s most of the day, but a beautiful weekend.
1: And how's the wind on Saturday?
0: No wind.
9: Winds will be light winds over the weekend.
0: No wind.
9: So at least some areas got, but like the last few rain events, you get these narrow strips of heavier rain. Either side of that, nothing. So unfortunately, no widespread rain. this go around.
0: All right, buddy.
1: When's our next chance of, you know, any widespread rain? Is there anything that you're seeing in
9: there's
1: the next?
9: There's a little bit Monday, and then there's another one later next week as well. But like a widespread good soaking,
1: yeah,
9: I don't see it.
0: No,
9: I just don't see
1: wow.
9: it.
1: Wow,
9: yeah,
0: it's not good. Yeah. I mean, our grass is pulled so far away from our driveway, and same thing on the sidewalks. It's just it, man. I watered your flowers last night too in the backyard.
1: I was gonna do that today. So
0: yeah,
1: thank
0: no,
1: you.
0: I did the backyard. I didn't do the side or the front. I'm out there looking.
1: You didn't do the side or the front.
0: No,
1: okay.
0: I'm looking.
1: I'll
0: like
1: do that then.
0: Did she just give up on these things now for the year? So yeah, I got them all. I did the vegetables.
9: Too. A lot of people are. I mean, it's just
0: yeah.
1: Hey, well,
0: yeah.
1: It's getting to that time of year where I do give up.
0: I know
1: it's
0: you do.
1: Almost time for fall decorating.
0: Oh no!
9: Have fun with that.
0: Stop it. On this date in 1866, President Andrew Johnson formally declared the Civil War was over, even though the fighting had stopped months earlier. Was just one of those things he kept meaning to do, I guess. We told you earlier, on this date, 1920, America's very first commercial radio station signed on as 8MK in Detroit, Michigan, and became WWJ and is still on the air today. It's 9:50 a.m., Michigan's only all-new station. And what else was there? And Nolan Ryan became the first major league pitcher to do what? Big Game couldn't figure this one. I'll see if you can figure it out.
9: It's not a perfect game.
0: Nope, not a perfect. That's what Big Game said. Nope.
9: Oh, what? I don't know.
0: Throw a pitch over 100 miles an hour.
9: No kidding.
0: 1974.
9: Wow.
0: There you go. Now look how smart.
9: Now, yeah, now everybody's doing it.
1: All right, you guys. You guys want to do this or that?
0: What?
1: August heat or November chill?
0: August heat.
9: August heat.
10: Yep. November chill.
1: Okay. Vinyl records or cassette tapes?
0: Oh, vinyl. Definitely.
1: Vinyl. Okay.
9: Oh, yeah.
1: Only eat corn on the cob or watermelon for a week?
0: Corn on the cob.
1: Really?
0: Yeah.
1: Oh, I'd rather have watermelon.
9: Gotta go watermelon.
1: Yeah.
9: I'd be on the toilet all week then.
0: Yeah. You eat that much watermelon, you're probably gonna be on the toilet all week anyway.
10: Am I allowed to use butter on the corn?
1: Sure.
0: Yeah.
10: I'll go with the corn.
0: Well, yeah, it's not straight corn on the cob.
10: You never know.
1: All right. I always know the temperature or I always know the time?
0: Time.
10: Time.
0: Temp you can kind of figure out.
9: Yeah, time.
0: Well, time you can, too. But.
9: Time you can, yeah.
1: Dean's like, well, I'm the weatherman. I should say temperature.
0: Hey, did you listen to that Sam Kinison weatherman thing?
9: No, I didn't.
0: When we get done here, go listen
9: okay,
0: to it.
9: Okay, all right.
0: Or, yeah, Sam Kinison rips his bits on the Weather Channel. It's hilarious.
9: I'll check it on YouTube.
1: All right, I'll s'mores.
0: With you.
1: S'mores or root beer float?
0: Root beer float.
10: Root beer float.
9: Root beer float.
1: Float. Yeah. Pool party or backyard barbecue?
0: Pool party.
1: Both. Yeah, I like them both. Saturday morning cartoons or Saturday morning sleep-in?
0: Cartoons.
1: Sleep-in.
0: I don't sleep in.
1: Charcoal grill or gas?
0: Like charcoal.
1: You're out, Jay. Gas. Sweet maple syrup or sneeze confetti?
9: Maple syrup.
1: I have no idea.
0: Hurry up.
1: Happy days or mash?
9: Happy days.
1: Yeah. All right, me too. That's
0: all right,
1: it.
0: There we go. All right, coming up on 7 o'clock, Need to Know Morning Show. Car you regret to this day getting rid of, 701-271-1100. Bridget Riedel, she's on the way.

0: The most crushing economic operation ever. I'm Dave Anthony, Fox News. That's what President Trump says he's planning.
1: What he is calling economic D-Day against Iran.
0: Fox's Trey Yingst in Tel Aviv.
1: The president indicated that any countries around the world that are providing any sort of economic lifeline to the Iranian regime would face their own economic consequences. He called on allies to stand with the United States, posting to Truth Social, "No one has given the Islamic Republic of Iran a greater opportunity to make a deal than me."
0: And now the nuclear talks remain stalled and the standoff over the Strait of Hormuz shipping continues. And after the Trump threat, oil prices up more than 3%. Gas is also up 2 more cents today. Iran's foreign minister responded to the president with a post on X. The so-called economic D-Day is a diversion from America's own crisis and surging debt. Referring to the report that for the first time, the U.S. national debt tops $40 trillion. It only took 5 months to grow from $39 trillion. North Korea has launched another missile test hours after President Trump said he wanted to meet with leader Kim Jong-un again this year and after downsizing U.S.-South Korea military exercises.
2: This test comes a day after North Korea said President Trump's order to the Pentagon to scale back military drills made no difference. 10 short-range ballistic missiles landed in the sea off the peninsula's east coast. The Ulchi Freedom Shield exercises, joint U.S.-South Korean drills, will end tomorrow, nearly a week earlier than originally planned. President Trump demanded they be scaled back because North Korean leader Kim Jong-un would view them as hostile.
0: That's Fox's Jonathan Savage. There's a gathering outside the court in Plymouth, Massachusetts now, where Lindsay Clancy's on trial for murder after killing her 3 children. But Clancy has supporters who are there, dressed in pink, hand in hand.
3: Because it's mental health. She wasn't in her right frame of mind.
0: Clancy's using an insanity defense, citing postpartum psychosis and severe depression. Next hour, the trial resumes with more testimony. 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
7: Yay!
0: Investigators are at the airport in Carlisle, Pennsylvania, the morning after a small plane, while landing, crashed into a state police helicopter hovering over the grass to the side of the runway.
8: As that Cessna came down along that runway, for an unknown reason, it veered hard to the right at the last moment.
0: Acting State Police Commissioner Lieutenant Colonel George Bivens, the pilot of the plane was killed. 2 state troopers in the helicopter were injured but are recovering, expected to be okay. And now an update on a deadly boating accident earlier this month near the Statue of Liberty.
9: Prosecutors say Manuel Hernandez, a native of El Salvador, is in the U.S. illegally and was illegally operating a boat that capsized in New York Harbor, resulting in the death of a mother and her infant daughter. DHS says he entered Texas in 2007 after posing as a U.S. citizen to Customs and Border Protection officials. A criminal complaint says Hernandez had not registered the boat he was using and that it did not have infant-sized life jackets on board. After hitting a swell, the boat capsized and threw everyone overboard. Hernandez and 11 passengers were rescued, but 27-year-old Sarah Sanchez and her 5-month-old daughter Antonella were unresponsive when pulled from the water. They later died at a hospital. In New York City, Tanya J. Powers, Fox News.
0: A man allowed to enter the U.S. illegally in 2024, crossing the Texas border, Alexis Campos, is now charged with murder in Virginia.
10: Fairfax County police say he repeatedly stabbed and killed 42-year-old Carmen Pooch. Pooch, the mother of a 3-year-old girl, was found outside of her car at a trail in Great Falls Park, Virginia on Monday. Campos and Pooch had an intimate relationship, authorities say. Both worked at a restaurant in Herndon.
0: That's Fox's Madeline Rivera. On Wall Street, stocks could drop the day after rebound gains. Dow futures are down about 250 points. I'm Dave Anthony, and this is Fox News.
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12: The El Nino, the warming of the equatorial Pacific, is ongoing. It seems to be a guarantee that this El Nino will be a super El Nino. All that means is there's a specific area in the Central Pacific Ocean that will be 2 degrees or more Celsius above normal for 3 consecutive months. Right now, the waters are around 1.5 degrees above average. You may have noticed that the world hasn't ended with this warming. Yes, you can go ahead and chuckle, but some articles have gone a bit crazy with the doom and gloom of this event. My constant reminder, an El Nino plays a noticeable role in weather patterns, but it isn't the only factor. One thing you can attribute to this El Nino is the so far quiet Atlantic hurricane season.
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15: 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And if I'd ended up somewhere else, maybe it still happens, but it did happen.

0: highs in the low to mid 80s. From the Flag Skywatch Weather Center, I'm Chief Meteorologist Dean Wysocki.
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8: Problems, man. Oh,
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8: Yeah. 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
9: How we're doing it. 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
8: 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And it's cruise night, so got a little ride music, you know what I'm saying? 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
9: Oh, yeah.
8: 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All right, 11 minutes after 7 o'clock, Need to Know Morning Show. Jay Thomas, Alex Taylor, Addison Inner, running Mission Control. Having some fun cruise night tonight in West Fargo, 4:30 to 9, and asking you the question, what vehicle to this day do you still regret getting rid of? 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All right, text messages.
9: You want to go there or do you want to go to Bridget?
8: Oh, let's do Bridget. 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We'll
9: Bridget.
8: Do Bridget and text messages.
9: Okay. Hey, Bridget.
10: Bridget has her car regret.
8: All right, what do you got?

0: in high school, being a part of a team that turned a 72 Chevelle that was probably in decent enough shape to restore into a street stock race car and then racing it.
1: Hang up on her, please. We're done. Thank you. Thank you.
2: A street stock race car. Were you racing this thing, Bridge?
0: I did. I drove Powder Puff with it.
2: Really?
3: Oh, really?
2: Wow. Yep,
0: but you know, you gotta weld a race car seat in place, right? Yep. It's not like you slide it on the rail.
1: Yep.
0: And the driver had longer legs than I did, so we would zip tie a block of wood to my foot.
2: Oh no!
0: So I had no problem accelerating.
2: Why don't you just wear your high heels?
1: yeah, Bridget.
0: It would have been perfect.
2: Those platform heels back in the day—that would have been.
1: Yeah. Why weren't you wearing your pumps?
2: A little better than a block of wood.
1: Lord, that sounds safe.
0: It would have been a look with a fire suit, guys. Would have been a look.
2: It would have
1: been, yeah, exactly. All right, what do you want to hit today?
0: All right, got a couple of things that are going on. North Dakota Stockman's Association's Chief Brand Inspector is Corby Ward. He has now been appointed as a director of the International Livestock Identification Association Board. This is an international organization. They do the promotion, administration, and enforcement of livestock identification and inspection. So we're talking branding laws internationally, working throughout the globe, primarily focused in North America. Corby does great work. If you look at someone who should be a brand inspector for the state of North Dakota, he's the guy. Handlebar mustache, big wide hat, came out of Wyoming.
2: Nice.
0: And so he fits the profile, but also he will join an elite group of executive committee members from Nebraska, Alberta, Montana, and California.
2: Okay, so Bridget. I have a question. I all my dogs are microchipped. It's like just a little seed thing that they stick in them. Why can't they do that with cattle? You just put the wand over it, and then it'll beep where they're from and stuff.
1: Because you want to see that brand. That cattle's moving. You see that brand, you know where that cattle belongs.
2: Are you sure? We'll talk about this at home.
0: But he's not off.
1: Okay.
0: Because, you know, you've got 500 head on the move. Or even if you get a few strays, but they've mixed into your herd, you want to be able to have that visual identification much faster. Yes.
2: And but can they change those, though, to make them look different, like a different brand, or no?
0: You can if you have a really simplistic brand, but it's difficult. It's not easy because you'll mess it up. It's like trying to go over the top of a tattoo. It's not always as smooth as you think, right? Mm-hmm. You've seen some pretty bad artistry.
1: Yeah,
0: that would be a similar situation.
1: Yeah, look at my arms. So you come up with the brand for your cattle, your ranch, whatever. Do all those brands then, do they have to be registered somewhere?
0: Depends on your state. Here in North Dakota, yes, we are a brand state. That means you have to register your brand with North Dakota Stockman's Association. They administer that program. In South Dakota, it's only West River that has brand laws. Eastern South Dakota does not brand. Hmm. And I believe Nebraska is not a branding state. So it varies.
1: Okay. Interesting. All right. What else
0: speaking
1: you got?
0: Speaking of all those brands and all those cattle out there, flies, little biting pesky flies have been
2: They're horrible.
0: Obnoxious.
2: Yes.
0: Here. And when you have cattle, whether it's dairy, beef, even when you've got horses, what can you do that can help keep those flies down? Cleaning out those pens. When you are doing the manure piles, don't put the manure piles close to your pens because, let's face it, that's a breeding ground.
1: Yeah.
0: Separate those out. Get manure out of the site. And when there's algae it's floating in stock tanks where they're drinking, mosquitoes, bugs land there. They want to lay eggs in the water. And they need something to eat while they're there. Well, if the horse goes up and is chewing away, something might... Maybe a little hay fell out of the corner of his mouth, just like when it happens to you.
1: Mm-hmm.
0: So folks do put goldfish in their water tanks or minnows in order to try to keep that algae down. That mostly works, but just remember, sometimes the horse might actually slurp up a fish.
1: Yeah.
2: Ew.
1: A little protein.
0: Perfect.
1: A little protein.
0: Yeah. A little protein. There are natural remedies. There are feeds that have garlic heavily placed into them because garlic can actually be a deterrent for flies.
1: Mm-hmm.
0: And you got to be careful. You can overfeed it. It will actually cause anemia, especially in horses. So there's plenty of options. You just got to think through what's going to work best for your situation. when it comes to fly control, but they are probably one of our biggest pests. We did also have our first human case of West Nile. It's been fairly quiet. There were several horse cases before that, which is usually an indicator we're about to see it in the human population as well.
1: Oh,
0: so
1: boy.
0: Horses can be vaccinated. Humans cannot.
2: No. All right, Bridget, this might be a stupid question. My dogs have allergies and they get itchy, especially if they're outside in this dry, horrible grass that we've got going right now.
1: She's not a veterinarian.
2: Do cattle and stuff get itchy from this stuff too when it's so dry? And does it bother them?
0: They can, but for different reasons. Because you'll see them rub on things. So if they get a bit, you know, ticks, flies, that type of thing, that will irritate them. But it's not necessarily due to the dry grass because they have a thicker hide.
2: Mm-hmm.
0: So okay. It could be something different that does it. Also, I had an email this morning from a listener who said, how can you give out your email address, but you never answer them? So I'm going to have to find out what's going on with my junk filter and what was happening because I did not get an email from them. So I apologize if someone's emailed me and I haven't gotten it. Send it again. I'm going to try to make sure that doesn't fall through the cracks.
1: That happens to me all the time. People will go, hey, I emailed you for rides or for this or that. It's like, I didn't get the email. Then it's like, yeah, you know what? Let me check my spam folder. And it's like, well, why would this be going to spam?
2: Yeah, we've got pretty strict filters around here, I think.
0: So I'll check into that. But
2: talk
0: I do
2: to management.
0: There you go. And if you want to try again, I'm ag@flagfamily.com. Thanks. Have a great morning.
1: All right. Thanks, Bridget. Appreciate it. 19 minutes after 7 o'clock. Need to know morning show. 701-271-1100. Jay Thomas in for Kevin Flynn. He's back on Monday. Steve Hallstrom doing the show tomorrow as Alex and I are
2: doing
1: are
2: the
1: off
2: Barbie.
1: Yeah. Well, it's Friday. You know, it's Friday. It's summer, so.
2: Well, we're still working, though, right?
1: If you call that work. You can also email us, studio@flagfamily.com. All right, what do you got for text messages?
2: 1970 Challenger RT440, bought in 1982, sold in 2012 to a collector near Mayville.
1: Nope.
2: You were standing next to it on one of your rides episodes.
1: Oh,
2: Miss that one.
1: I know who he's talking about. I don't know which Challenger because he had so many of them. A 70 RT is worth a fortune.
2: Hey guys, take a look out the window with that beautiful sunrise. We've had many of these lately. Absolutely love it.
1: Yeah, I don't see sunrise right now.
2: This was a little while ago. Right. 65 GTO, 4 on the floor, yep. 389.
1: Yep.
2: See you. Fiscal cash over $5,000 should not be allowed to leave the country. There's an absolutely no reason to take physical cash out of the country, declared cash or
1: not. Look, I think you have to declare, is it $10,000 and above, I think, is when you have to declare your cash, you know, when you get on an airplane or leaving the country.
2: I've never had that much.
1: But, you know, people, if you go to Vegas, they go with cash, well, although that's in the country, but they go overseas and they're going to take cash with them.
2: Remember what the Somalis are. They're pirates, land or sea. They will always be thieves.
1: Wow.
2: Yep.
1: Lumping them all together now.
2: 1970 Mustang Mach 1.
1: Huh. Actually, tomorrow, we're filming one of those, too.
2: It was 1988. I had just gotten my Christmas bonus to pay for it. A buddy and myself grabbed a shovel and a few cans to fix a flat and dug our way to the barn where it was at. I drove it home. Unfortunately, I do not have it.
1: That's cool. Actually, tomorrow, that the one we're filming tomorrow, because the gal that has the Barbie Jeep, her husband has a 70 Mach 1 blue with a white vinyl top, barn find, and it's in beautiful shape.
2: A Fury, doesn't say the
1: Plymouth
2: year.
1: Fury, yeah, they made those for years.
2: 1968 Camaro.
1: Oh, nice. Very nice.
2: You
1: know why I say nice? Because we have one.
2: I know, but I'm thinking we should take the Prelude out to
1: getting in that thing.
2: What do you mean? I can
1: not drive. Getting in that on a highway. Forget it. So move on to the next one.
2: Hey, it's
1: that discussion's over.
2: It's pretty.
1: You can take it out there. Just meet me out there. I'll give you the address.
2: It's pretty fun on the highway.
1: No, I don't think so.
2: Oh,
1: Black Rocket of Death. It's like driving a go-kart. It's like riding
2: baby.
1: One of those little smart cars you see cruising around.
2: It's no worse than that Fiero you used to drive
1: that
2: around.
1: That was 30 years ago. Move on. You got any more text messages?
2: I do not.
1: All right. 701-271-1100. The question we're asking this morning on our cruise night tonight out in West Fargo. Hope to see you out there. What vehicle to this day do you still regret? getting rid of. All right, more TiVo coming up. Steve Carney, Carney Outdoors at 8:10. Riley Thielen from Bonanzaville is going to join us at 8:35 for Pioneer Dish.
2: And TiVo, we've got experts are talking about the power grid and how vulnerable it is to threats. So that'll be our next TiVo.
1: This has been discussed for how many years? Our power grid and nothing, the threats and nothing.
2: Nothing's done. No upgrades.
1: Well, I mean, look what's going on now. You got Iranian hackers that have hacked into water systems around the country.
2: And we talk about it multiple cities. So often when this stuff happens, and still nothing gets done.
1: Yeah, so all that. Any other TiVo, or is that it for today?
2: Yeah, we've got Raymond Arroyo talking about some fun stuff, and Rosie's back.
1: Let me know in that place,
2: because
1: I don't want to hear about Rosie.
2: She's filling in for one of the late night hosts.
1: Yeah, Jimmy Kimmel.
2: She's ripping on Trump. She's like, hello, like he's watching her. I'm sure he's just glued to the TV to see what she says about him.
1: She's the female version of Jimmy Kimmel is what she is. 7:23. Dean Wysocki, weather, what's going on, man?
4: Well, a little bit of rain overnight. There's still a few showers on radar. Most of this out in Lakes Country, Fergus area southward, and a few light sprinkles still just northwest of the FM area. So we could get a sprinkle or two, but the heavier rain fell in northeastern Clay, northwestern Becker, and the southern Hubbard County, where they picked up a half inch to an inch.
1: Well,
4: we got a couple.
1: They won the lottery.
4: A couple hundreds here. That's it. Yeah, that is it. Now, we will see clouds this morning, but as we head into the afternoon, more sunshine, but the winds are going to ramp up out of the northwest, gusting up to 30. Mid-upper 80s today, so a summer-like feel to today, albeit a bit on the windy side. Then clear skies tonight, down to the upper 50s with light winds. And sunny on Friday, still a little breezy out of the northwest, mid-80s. Weekend, though, lighter winds, plenty of sunshine, highs around 80 on Saturday, and low to mid-80s on Sunday.
2: So how long is this warm summer weather going to keep up? When's the switch going to flip?
4: I don't see. Our European model was trying to bring in some cooler weather for next weekend, but all the other models are keeping us.
1: But isn't the European one the one that's
4: usually the more accurate one? Yeah, it's. But we'll see. All the other models are keeping this heat all the way through the end of the month.
1: There's no winter this year. Forget it. It's gone.
2: I Bummer.
1: Was reading yesterday an article. This is what was it? This will be the most intense super El Nino that anybody alive on Earth has ever seen.
4: Well, I mean, since records were kept.
1: 1950, I think, is what the year. Yeah, they said since 1950.
4: Yeah, it is going to be it's continuing to strengthen this El Nino. And again, 7 out of 10 times, that leads to a mild and dry winter up here in the Northern Plains.
1: Yeah.
4: That's not a guarantee, but 7 out of 10 times, that's usually what happens.
1: Well, last time there was one of these, they had the years, and one of them was 2015, and I remember 2015 because that was the first time ever our Topper's Car Club car show is always either the last weekend in March or first weekend in April, depending on the calendar falls, and it was in March, and it was 80 degrees. The snow was gone, like, in the first week of March here, there was no snow left, and we just automatically went to 70, and there was no turning back. We had no more snow. We were in the 70s all the way through March, April. It was a crazy spring.
2: That would be great.
4: I don't know if we'll be that lucky,
2: all the
4: but
2: time.
4: Man.
1: Yeah, that was 2015.
4: Well, we've already had, I mean, last few winters, we haven't had squat.
1: But so. then the next one, the one prior to that, was the 97-98, which was the year right after the floods, which were 96-97.
4: Right.
1: And I remember after those floods the following winter, it was just, there was no winter. It was crazy.
4: Yeah, well,
1: because that was, I remember at Christmas, there was like basically no snow on the ground.
4: Yeah, I mean, if you're a gambling man, with the strength of this El Nino this winter,
1: yeah,
4: it's probably going to be warmer than normal.
1: Okay.
4: Now, in terms of storminess, we'll see how that LRC cycle sets up in October, November. If it's dry...
1: Now, is that LRC going to be messed with the Super El Nino?
4: Yes and no. Temperature-wise...
1: What the hell answers that?
4: Temperature-wise, no.
1: Yeah.
4: But precip-wise, yeah. I mean, we'll have to wait and see what the cycle unfolds in October and November. If it's dry, then, we're not going to have much of a winter again.
1: Yeah, well, all right. Thanks, buddy.
4: You got it.
1: All right, 7:27, Big Game James has your sports.
5: Hey, Little League World Series began yesterday in Williamsport, Pennsylvania.
1: Do we have any teams in it?
5: The closest local you're going to have would be Iowa.
1: Okay.
5: That's about as local as we've got for this one, at least this year. So, overall, it's a double elimination bracket. It began yesterday. Latin America over the Caribbean, 2-1. Northwest over Southeast, 2-0. Asia Pacific defeated Canada, 7-0. And then the Metro region over the New England region, 2-1. Four matchups that begin at 10 a.m. today on the ESPN family of stations. Australia battles Mexico at 10. Then at noon, it's Great Lakes against the Mountain region. At 2 o'clock, Curacao battles Japan, and the fourth and final matchup of the day will be the Midwest against the West region at about 4 o'clock here this afternoon. For the Minnesota Twins, it was a 6-4 victory over the Atlanta Braves at Target Field, completing the team's fourth sweep of the season. The Twins now rising to 63-65 on the year. Doesn't sound like a great record. Well, it's a very mediocre American League, and the Twins find themselves a half game up on the Texas Rangers for that third and final wildcard spot. In the American League, the Blue Jays are a game back of the Twins. The Guardians, Orioles, Tigers, all a game and a half behind Minnesota. Seattle, 2.5 back. There are seven teams vying for the spot that the Twins currently hold as of today, as Minnesota has an off day today before heading to San Diego for a weekend series against the Padres. That'll start on Friday night. For this, the Fargo-Moorhead Redhawks, they defeated the Sioux City Explorers 2-1 in a pitcher's duel last night, a couple of RBI from Brian Fuentes and Dylan Thomas. Now the Redhawks find themselves three games back of division-leading Kansas City and a game and a half back of second-place Winnipeg, but they've opened up a 2.5 game lead over Sioux Falls, who sits in fourth in the West Division. So the Redhawks pretty well positioned in third place in the division, but over a week or so span with about 3 weeks left in the season, there's a chance that they could go up or down in that standings, but they're pretty well positioned to make a postseason run as we stand put here today. They wrap up that series at 6:35 tonight. And for the Minnesota Lynx, they defeated Golden State 77-66, 20 points apiece from Olivia Miles and Kayla McBride. The Lynx, 30-7, best record in the WNBA. Wow. They continue the road trip.
1: 30-7.
5: They're terrific, man. They are good. And they continue that road trip at the Washington Mystics on Friday night.
1: All right. Vikes play this week at preseason?
5: They do. It'll be Saturday at noon. They host the Baltimore Ravens.
1: There you go. Big game, James Sports. Appreciate it. More Need to Know Morning Show coming up on AM 1100 Flag 92.3 FM. When we come back real quick, this is former Fargo or Minneapolis police officer Derek Chauvin getting out of prison. He could. I'll tell you about it next.
6: I'm Charles Payne, and this is the Fox Business Report.
7: Shoppers are still looking for bargains at Walmart. Its earnings and revenue both topped expectations for the recent quarter. Walmart says e-commerce, membership, and advertising sales boosted its business. Online shopping, e-commerce sales were up 24% in the period. Its profit, though, was impacted by new pharmacy pricing regulations. Deere is reporting a higher profit in sales for the recent quarter. Its construction business saw strong demand. Its agriculture business is seeing continued weakness, down 6.4% from a year ago. Construction and forestry business sales were up 18%. JD Sports shares are down 14%. The athletic wear retailer, owner of Finish Line, is lowering expectations for the year. That's your Fox Business Report. I'm Ginny Coselda. 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
12: Health and Human Services officials warning about changes coming to SNAP benefits. Starting September 1, SNAP's going to be limiting what items can be used by EBT cards to encourage healthy food choices. HHS Commissioner Pat Trainer says the changes advance the goal to make North Dakota the healthiest state in the union. Any questions about the new restrictions can be directed to the Health and Human Services website. Downtown Moorhead seeing major changes as city projects move forward and local businesses navigate new development. Matt Lyseth, president and CEO of Downtown Moorhead Incorporated, says despite shifting economic conditions, the focus remains entirely on building up the local community.
13: From my history of being in Moorhead, from my previous employer, it's all about the community. And so it's so enjoyable and fulfilling to really connect into the community and figure out what they need.
12: Lyseth points to upcoming projects like the City Hall remodel and new healthcare facilities as key drivers for Moorhead's future growth. A Virginia father riding his bike across the country for type 1 diabetes, and his route brought him through Fargo yesterday. Pat McAleer started a 5,000-mile bike ride July 15, dipping his tire in the Pacific Ocean in Washington State. He's riding for a breakthrough T1D in honor of his daughter, who has type 1 diabetes. He is riding all the way to Virginia Beach, hoping to reach the Atlantic Ocean in about 90 days. From the Flagg Family Newsroom, I'm Jim Miller.
14: 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The government should work for you, not against you. I'm Michelle Fischbach, and I'm cleaning up the fraud. 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
20: Allsager Meats. 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He came back all right. 2 hours later, never said a word, just nodded. I didn't understand it then, but I do now. Out here, the land teaches lessons no classroom could. Responsibility, patience, pride in the job done right. Those lessons live in everything we do, from every animal we raise to every cut we're proud to put our name on. Allsager Meats, raised with responsibility and served with pride.
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1: It's up to you, man. 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
1: 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How about some Blue Oyster Cult Godzilla?

0: Here's the hook. 7:39, Jay Thomas Show. Oh, need to know morning show.
1: What in the world?
0: Oh, what are you doing? Two shows a day, man. And that's Jay Thomas bumper music right there.
1: That's what confused you. Yeah, 88 today. Going to be a nice night for cruise night tonight. Yeah. We're at 66 right now. Weekend's looking good. Tomorrow, 85. Saturday, 80. Sunday, 84.
0: Not bad. I was just checking radar. Cloud deck should be out of here in the metro area right around 9:30, 10 this morning. Then it's sunshine and smooth sailing. And yeah, cruise night tonight. Going to be a great night for it. Lots of cars, lots of vehicles, lots of people, lots of food.
1: That's always fun too.
0: And of course, lots of beverages. So get on out there. It's even if you're not into vehicles, it's just more of a community get together.
1: You see your friends, have a good time.
0: Well, we do have a good time. And then one more after this one, September. That one's the short one because it gets dark early, so we cut it off at 8. But that's in September. So.
1: All right, we've got a text message here. This was the person that put Fury. He put 1964 Plymouth Sports Fury.
0: Just filmed one of those a few weeks back.
1: I had it when I was in the Army in Fort Hood, Texas. Let someone use it, and they ran it out of oil.
0: Oh, boy. Not good. Not good.
1: No.
0: All right. 7:41. Is that all the text?
1: One more.
0: One more.
1: All right. Jay, get it right. Rose is the male. Rose is the male. Jimmy, I have not seen her cry on TV. What is
0: that? Talking about Rosie filling in for Jimmy Kimmel. I said she's the equivalent of a female equivalent of a Jimmy Kimmel. We say is no, she's the man.
1: Okay. Okay.
0: That's good stuff right there.
1: I get it now.
0: All right.
1: All right. We got a winner. Looks right. Like Brandon.
0: Let's go, Brandon.
2: Hi.
0: What's going on, Brandon? How you doing, buddy?
2: Not too much. How about you guys?
0: You got to be happy that the Let's Go Brandon is all done and over with, huh? That had to have driven you nuts a few years back.
2: Well, I didn't have too much of a problem with it. It was at least for a good cause.
0: that's true, man.
1: Yeah,
0: that's
1: people
0: very true.
1: Cheering you on all the time. That's got to be good, too, right?
0: I love it.
2: It was definitely a common thing that I was told.
0: that right there was well, it wasn't the tipping point, but it had to be one of the many tipping points that let you know that the mainstream media are nothing but a bunch of liars, and they go one way when you can clearly hear the crowd, what they're saying, and that reporter's,
1: yeah.
0: And they're screaming, "Let's go, Brandon." It's like, no, they're not. God. All right, so if you win this Brandon, who are you taking with?
2: That's what I got to figure out. Probably the girlfriend, but I've been to Vegas before, but it'd be pretty cool to go see the Bison play down there.
0: Yeah, and Allegiant Stadium is just beautiful, man. It's going to be a fun year to watch the Bison. Now they're playing with the big boys.
1: Yeah.
0: See how we do, man.
2: Yeah.
1: Exactly.
2: I'm very, very curious to see how they do, but I can't wait to take the chance and hopefully be the big winner.
1: Yeah, yeah, party at Kingpin September 14th, and we've got the details. We'll send you the email and all that.
0: Yeah. We'll get you all the info. Awesome. Brandon, have a great weekend, buddy.
2: Thank you. You too.
1: And let's go.
0: Thanks, brother. 7:43. Yeah, I'm not a big sports guy. I watch Bison football, watch the Minnesota Vikings till I can't take anymore, which is usually about four games into the season. But the Bison football, it's just, for the last few years, it's just boring to watch because it's a blowout.
1: Win, win, win, win, win.
0: Blowouts. I mean, once in a while, they'll get their handed to them. But this is going to be fun to watch and play in these big D1 teams.
1: It's like Trump said, you're going to get tired of winning.
0: Yeah, exactly. kind of were with the Bison, so yeah, it'll be fun to watch these games. All right, TiVo time?
1: TiVo time, okay. Yes. We've got experts warn the U.S. power grid is vulnerable and to several threats.
0: This is nothing new.
1: Here's Dana.
3: And its vulnerability to foreign adversaries. There's a new report from the New York Times further heightening those fears. This is the country's demand for power is surging. Brian Talkman is CEO and founder of Flexco. His company is focusing on the transformer supply chain. I'm going to put up on the board here, Brian, for everyone to see. This is how Americans get their power. Like, I turn on a flip, I flip the switch, I don't even think about it, but you think about it all the time. So here's how it works. And the transformer piece of this is right in the center. Why is that so important?
4: The transformer is the backbone of the grid. There's millions of them across all of America, and they allow us to move energy at the most efficient levels. Otherwise, if without a transformer, you couldn't move electricity more than a mile without losing all of it to losses. So, but we're relying on them, and they're most of them are made outside of America. 85% of all transformers are made outside the United States. We're the world's largest importer of transformers, and we can't make them in
3: America.
4: Where
3: are they made?
4: A lot of them are made in China. China, India, the rest of the world. We've been in an energy scarcity mindset for decades. And with the advent of AI-driven data centers and all kinds of new electrical-based technologies, we need more transformers, more grid equipment as fast as we can possibly make it.
3: I see here that it takes 128 weeks. That's the average wait time for a transformer. So how many do we need?
4: We need about five times as many as we can possibly buy right now. And that's based on what we can buy today. The amount that we could buy if there was actually a supply is actually, I think that is probably two or three times that.
3: So the New York Times wrote this, just this month, Iran was linked to recent sabotage of water systems in several states. The grid could be an even bigger prize for the right adversary. Without an army or a fleet of bombers or a nuke, you could cripple the United States for years. Is that exaggerated or on target?
4: It's right on target, unfortunately. You know what? Our grid is very fragile, and it would be a Herculean effort to try to make our grid terrorist-proof, or really, increase the resiliency we need. But what we can do, I think we do have a solution. J.D. Vance has talked about before. I think the right answer is to stockpile transformers. I think we should have a strategic reserve. If we can get more capacity, we should put more in replacements. Because it would not take an engineer. I could teach you in 5 minutes how to sabotage the grid, and it would be catastrophic. But the good news is we also have a very easy way to remedy it. It's being able to replace units quickly.
1: That's if they have the transformers to replace it.
0: Okay, so if we need that many transformers, and once again, depending on China and India and these other countries, why is there not a push to start manufacturing these things in America and just start, like he said, start stockpiling? Think about that. The power goes out. Well, the power went out in West Fargo. Was it last week for a couple hours or a week before? And the power goes out. You're basically at a standstill. You can't, imagine if we did get sabotaged.
1: If it was days or weeks.
0: They took the grid down for, let's just say for a week. It would throw this country into absolute chaos. There is literally, you can't bank, you can't gas up a vehicle. I mean,
1: everything shuts down. You have, like you said, you have to wonder why this stuff is manufactured in China that are important.
0: It's cheap.
1: And also, I've always wondered during COVID too, we found out most of our drugs are manufactured in China.
0: I mean, because it's cheap. That's why these companies do this. But stuff like this, if we know, and like that guy said, he said, I could teach you in 5 minutes how to sabotage one of these transformers. That's scary. That's really scary.
1: One more cut here. Americans need more capacity for power.
3: He did speak about that on Joe Rogan here, but I want to ask you about this as well, because in the news a lot right now, the growing need for data centers and the growing opposition to data centers as well. Let's look at this growing global data center electricity consumption. So you can see everything is going up. And I wonder what you think or how we deal with the fact that we need that that compute and we need that electricity, but we don't have the transformers.
4: Yeah, we're not going back, right? Everyone has used AI. They've seen how much impactful it can be in their lives. So we are going to only need more compute, which means we need more power. We've got to increase our capacity of production here very quickly. The good news is transformers are pretty simple machines. They're really amazing, efficient machines that have been around for 130 years. We've got to turn up that capacity quickly.
3: Can that be done here in America? Like, we could start doing them now?
4: 100%. Yeah, this is not sophisticated technology. It's just been, we've been in that scarcity mindset. Now that we're seeing how valuable and important electricity is, I'm really hoping and praying, and I'm helping support companies to increase their capacity. And I, with modern automation robotics, we can be cost competitive with China, with India, with anyone. And the good news is we have a logistical advantage across them, right? So a transformer is a giant hunk of steel, copper, and aluminum. They've got to move across the ocean for 3 months to get it to us. We can build in America, and we have this logistical advantage on them. We should be the lowest cost manufacturer of transformers in the world in America for our own consumption. It's pretty easy. We've got to get the resources. We've got to really drive talent to go into this industry that has been a backwater of engineering town for a long time. But now the good news is electricity, the grid, it's kind of becoming sexy again. People are getting interested in it.
1: Ooh.
5: I know what you mean.
0: If these transformers are easy to produce and we can do it cheap, then why are we not doing this? This should be on the top of the mind of our elected leaders. The president should be on his van, should be on. It's like, okay,
1: it's a national security interest.
0: You can't kick this can down the road.
1: Yeah, it's a national defense, national security. We should be on top of this. But you have to wonder in why all these years the power grid has not been updated. I mean, it has
0: just because it's just kick the can down the road. We'll get to it later on. It's not the most important thing right now. It is important.
1: Like the airlines too. I mean, thank God Sean Duffy is updating the airlines and what's going on there. I mean, those systems are so old too that it's an embarrassment.
0: As far as I know, this is from a listener that got qualified. Have the notifications for September 14th been sent out? No, they have not been sent out yet. I think they'll be sent out once we get all our qualifiers, which is, I think Friday's the last day to get qualified. So just hang on to your hat. They're coming.
1: You'll get them.
0: All right.
1: Yeah. So it just boggles my mind why nothing's been done. But Trump's the only one in office who seems to see these problems and says, hey, let's take care of it.
0: I haven't heard Trump say one word about this transformer problem.
1: No,
0: No, so somebody needs to get in his ear.
1: Yeah, but I'm talking about the airlines and the problems there. And he's got Duffy taking care of that.
0: Imagine if we lost electrical. Even if it was, let's just say, one major city in this. Could be Minneapolis, could be L.A., Chicago, New York, Miami, whatever. One big city loses power, their entire power for a week, the chaos and crime would be unbelievable.
1: Well, and why would they just take out one? If they had the capacity, they'd probably take out several major cities.
0: Well, I'm thinking what they would do is they'd say, okay, let's hit this city, see how this works. Let's see what the outcome is. Okay, you know what? This is working. Now hit that one, and that one.
1: Well, and it sounds like just any hacker can probably do
0: it,
1: too.
0: Well, the guy said, he said that who was the host that was talking? I could teach you in 5 minutes how to get into one of these things and sabotage them. Unbelievable, man. 7:52. All right. Wysocki's in here. Did you find the... I can't find the Sam Kinison thing.
6: I don't know. I can't find it.
0: Is Ronnie in the building yet?
6: Not yet.
0: All right, I'll have him resend it to me. Okay, guys, ready? Did you knows? 28% of Americans have bought online while they are shopping. Have you done that?
1: Bought online?
0: So you're out shopping at Costco and you got your phone. Oh. Like, oh, well, I'm going to buy this while I'm here.
1: No.
6: While you're there?
1: No. Never? Not while I'm shopping.
0: And we'll discuss it.
1: Maybe while I'm sitting here talking to you.
0: Oh,
1: But not while I'm shopping.
0: Oof, this is about since 1970, the number of people who take a bath has dropped by over how much?
1: Okay, but
6: 40%,
0: 70%.
6: But this, who takes a bath?
0: But this, that's what I do. Is it shower?
1: I do, but this probably means shower though instead of bath.
0: Yeah.
1: But I love baths. I prefer a bath.
6: Really?
1: Oh, I love it.
0: If I have a bathe, I just go in the pool.
6: See, there you go.
1: He does.
0: Spilling food or drink on your clothes is the number one thing that will put you in a bad mood in the morning.
1: Coffee on my white shirt.
6: Yeah. Then you got to change. It's up there.
0: It's up there. A survey says that 43% of people usually regret how much money they spend for Christmas. I think that's low.
6: 43%?
0: Only 43%.
6: It's got to be higher than that.
0: This would be Alex and I. The average family only uses about 8% of their TV channels. 100%.
1: Not even.
0: Not even. Exactly.
1: Fox News and TV land.
0: And for me, it's, Dateline NBC or any murder show out
1: or
0: there.
1: Or me TV on the weekend.
0: Yeah, I'm getting addicted to that. The longer a couple is together, the less they argue about what?
1: Anything. It's their, like, why bother? It's yes, dear.
0: Their exes.
6: Good point.
0: Yeah.
6: I was going to say money, but that's not true.
0: According to a recent study, men start turning into their fathers at age 38.
6: No.
0: The number one sign, and Alex is going to laugh, the number one sign a man is becoming his dad, he falls asleep in the living room.
1: Oh. Constantly.
0: I did last week, two nights in a row. I'm like, I wake up, I'm like, what? What? Oh,
1: I'm like, I have a good nap there? Well, I wasn't sleeping. I'm like, yeah, you were.
6: That's a compliment for me.
0: All right. It's 7:55. Weather looking. Guys, just check. It looks like the cloud deck out of here about 9:30, 10, and then sunshine.
6: Yeah, but yeah, by early afternoon, by lunchtime, we'll start to see more sunshine. There's still a few sprinkles on radar passing through the FM area. They're very light, though.
0: Yeah.
6: 3-degree guarantee. Forecasted 83 yesterday. We hit 84. We're going to go 88 today.
0: Now, how's the dew point going to be today, humidity?
6: It will dry. We have dew points in the 60s this morning, but that will fall this afternoon.
0: Okay, perfect.
6: As drier air moves in. But we're going to be windy. Those northwest winds gusting at or over 30.
0: But that's going to feel good with the 88.
6: It'll be tolerable. 88 and then down to 59 tonight. Mid-80s tomorrow. Still a little breezy. Then lighter winds over the weekend with highs around 80 on Saturday and low to mid-80s on Sunday.
0: Hey, Ronnie, if you're listening right now, and I know you. Ronnie is listening.
1: Did he send it to you?
0: He just sent it to your phone.
6: He sent it to my phone?
0: So don't watch until I come in there.
6: Okay.
0: Because I can't wait to see your response. It is hilarious. There's a bit that my producer Ronnie found. It's Sam Kinison from back in his heyday, and he's just going off on the Weather Channel, and why it's hilarious. Of course, I wanted to air it yesterday, and Dean came on to do the weather hit start of my show, but there were so many F-bombs.
6: It would have took
0: Ronnie forever to edit that thing out.
6: No way.
0: All right. Thanks, Dean. Oh, birthdays, by the way. You guys ready real quick?
1: Yep.
0: All right. Here we go. Where are my birthdays at? Oh, there they are. What happened to my birthdays?
1: Don't you have birthdays today?
0: I do. Al Roker from the Today Show.
1: 66.
6: Oh, good.
0: Boy,
6: no,
0: you're
6: no,
0: kind.
6: No.
1: Has he been around longer than
6: that? He's about 80.
1: No.
0: Shame on you. 72.
6: Okay.
0: And we said Robert Plant today, 78 years old.
6: Oh, is he? All right.
0: I thought this dude was gone. Boxing promoter Don King is still around.
1: Really?
6: Oh, he's got to be early 90s.
1: Let's go 87.
0: 95 years old.
6: I didn't know he was still around either.
0: Amy Adams. I love Amy Adams. She's from Minnesota.
1: 56.
6: 52.
0: 51. Fred Durst of Limp Bizkit. I can't believe he's this old.
6: 62.
0: No. 56. And Rudy Gatlin from the Gatlin Brothers.
1: Oh, 72.
6: No clue. 68.
0: 74. There you go. Today's birthdays. All right.
1: All right. I've got some entertainment news for you here.
0: All right. What do you got?
1: Harry and Meghan.
0: Oh, God, please.
1: Are moving back to the UK.
0: Good. Goodbye. Why are people so obsessed with the royal family?
1: Well, they're not. That's why they're moving, I guess. They're bringing their kids are going to start to school there in September. I suppose the king is on his last leg, so they're going to spend some time with him. Kanye has scheduled a concert in Russia, becoming the first major Western artist to hold a concert there since 2022, since the invasion of Ukraine. Red Lobster, we went there last weekend, now they brought back their endless shrimp
0: premieres
1: after we already paid full price for our shrimp.
0: Come on.
1: I know. And
0: Cheese buns.
1: See, I know, they're so good.
0: Cheese buns.
1: Uber Eats is planning to begin using drones in its food delivery in Dallas and Houston by the end of the year.
0: Well, did you just see Amazon is now adding 500 more cities where they're going to do drone drops for your packages?
1: That is just crazy.
0: And then Walmart's been doing that. Just moments ago on Fox News, they were showing somebody was getting a drone delivery package, and the drone couldn't GPS and navigate right, and they dropped the package right in their pool.
1: Oof.
0: Yeah.
1: Not good. And candy prices are going up, so expect to pay more for it for Halloween candy.
0: Oh, boy. That means you're going to pay more for those big chocolate bars
1: that's
0: than you love
1: right.
0: to the moms.
1: They're up by 12%.
0: Well,
1: 12%? 12%. Those are my headlines. Entertaining or not, you decide.
0: Steve Carney.
1: Next.
0: Yeah, Carney Outdoors. We'll talk to you. Steve Areno next. Also, Riley Thielen, Bonanzaville, Pioneer Day is coming up. She's going to join us as well. More of your
1: it's
0: text messages as well. Is it
1: he?
0: I just saw a gal come inside the...
1: No.
0: Sorry, Riley.
1: No.
0: All right, coming up at 8 o'clock, this is the Need to Know Morning Show on AM 1100 The Flag at 92.3 FM.
5: An accused child killer. 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
7: I deeply feel like Lindsay was failed by the medical system.
5: She is among a big crowd of people, all dressed in pink, holding hands to support Lindsay Clancy outside the courthouse in Plymouth, Massachusetts. The mother's on trial for murder, charged with killing her three kids, in a case that's put a big focus on mental health. She's using an insanity defense, citing postpartum psychosis and severe depression. Her attorney's reaction to the support?
8: Thank you. That's all I can say. It's amazing.
5: Fox's Chandler Painter talked to Kevin Reddington on his way into the court where the trial resumes this hour.
9: You've been here weeks and you've been having your eyes on the jury. They've been taking lots of notes. What are you thinking? Do you feel confident that they're...
8: They're very, very attentive and they're putting a lot of work. They always do. They put a lot of work into the case. You know, it's very moving for them. They don't forget it.
5: Prosecutors dispute the claim Lindsay Clancy was psychotic, citing their expert testimony. They want the jury to convict her of triple murder. Meta's trial resumes today in Oakland, California. 29 states accuse the Instagram and Facebook parent company of making social media addictive, harming teens.
10: Former Meta engineer Arturo Bejar told jurors that the company's culture was, quote, comprehensively shaped by engagement. Keep them using the product. He pointed to features including infinite scroll, autoplay and notifications, going as far to tell jurors that, quote, you just cannot trust Mark Zuckerberg with kids.
5: Fox Business Network's Ashley Webster. Meta denies the allegations as unsubstantiated. President Trump is warning Iran again. He's planning an economic D-Day, writing on Truth Social. It'll be the most crushing economic operation ever as nuclear and Strait of Hormuz talks go nowhere. Fox's Trey Yingst has Iran's response.
11: Iran's foreign minister saying the so-called economic D-Day is a diversion from America's own crisis, unprecedented debt, and surging interest costs. Doubling down on failed policies will only bring further defeat.
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15: Yay!
5: North Korea has fired off another missile test, despite President Trump scaling back U.S. military exercises with South Korea this week, saying they're hostile to Kim Jong-un. And the president also says he wants to meet with the North Korean leader again this year. A British prince who had a royal falling out and came to America with his wife is going back home.
16: Prince Harry, wife Meghan Markle, and their children Prince Archie and Princess Lilibet returning to the UK to set up house outside of London. This after some 6 years away. In 2020, Harry and Meghan said they'd step back as senior members of the royals and move to California. In an interview with Oprah, Meghan accused the royals of racism. Then Prince Harry laid into members of the royal family in his memoir. But this July's meeting between Harry and King Charles was a warm one. Princess Harry and William still aren't talking with each other, though, and no word on whether security has been worked out for the Sussexes. Yet it was clear that Harry was not happy in California and wanted to be near his father fighting cancer. In London, Greg Palcott, Fox News.
5: Someone in China who was once the richest man in Asia is now broke and behind bars for fraud.
17: Hui Kaiyan was the founder of Evergrande, a Chinese property giant. When the firm collapsed, it led to a massive housing market slump in China, hitting investors and domestic banks. Hui has been sentenced to life in prison after admitting embezzling assets and corporate bribery. Two of his sons are among other Evergrande executives to receive years-long prison terms. The company took millions of dollars from potential house buyers that were not used for construction. The money instead channeled to new developments, resulting in hundreds of unfinished projects. Jonathan Savage, Fox News.
5: We just got an employment update showing a slight drop in first-time jobless claims last week, down to 206,000. But the number of people still collecting benefits rose on Wall Street as sell-offs brewing. Dow futures down more than 400 points. I'm Dave Anthony. This is Fox News.
18: Time now for Focus on the Field with your Ag Director, agriculturalist Bridget Riedel.
19: The crop that comes in second place for both North and South Dakota is soybeans when it comes to production. North Dakota ranked 8th and South Dakota 9th in total production for 2024 nationally. Most global exports ship out from the Pacific Northwest. China has historically been the largest buyer of Dakota soybeans, and they've continued to make recent purchases. Another top crop is wheat, whether spring or winter of any variety. North Dakota trades off with Kansas for the top spot of highest production of hard red spring wheat. South Dakota grows more than double the amount of winter wheat than North Dakota does, and it puts us in at a rank of top 10.
18: That's today's Focus on the Field with Bridget Riedel, your ag industry expert. Tune in for Bridget's Ag News updates each weekday here on The Flag.
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22: Partly cloudy and breezy for today. We'll have highs in the mid-80s and winds out of the northwest at about 10 to 25. Overnight tonight, we'll have clear skies, light winds, and lows down into the mid to upper 50s. And a beautiful day again on your Friday with highs in the low 80s and winds out of the northwest at about 10 to 15. It looks like a dry weekend with

0: Oh. Foot. 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

0: Oh, is it Vikings football? This is the song that's played U.S. Bank Stadium. The Immigrant Song, Led Zeppelin, Robert Plant, 78.
1: This is their Vikings song?
0: Vikings play this all the time, yeah.
1: That's how much I watch.
0: All right, 11 minutes after 8 o'clock, the Need to Know Morning Show. Kevin Flynn's back on Monday. I'll be back on this afternoon, 2 o'clock, live from Cheyenne Street. In the beautiful city of West Fargo, it's our third cruise night of the summer. Hope to see you out there. Weather's going to be fantastic.
1: Yeah, about 88 for the high today. We're at
0: sunshine.
1: 66 right now.
0: Yeah, winds about northwest, 30 miles an hour, which will feel good with that 88-degree day that we're going to have. So.
1: Exactly.
0: All right, 701-271-1100. We've been asking you all morning long, what vehicle to this day do you still regret getting rid of? Could be a motorcycle, car, truck, maybe a snowmobile, plane, or in Steve Carney's case, maybe it was a boat he got rid of. Steve Carney, Carney Outdoors, joins us. Steve, what was it?
2: Oh, my goodness, I couldn't tell you. I just had a brain melt when you said that. It could be one of any boats. And what the heck are you doing up so early, Jay?
0: Why don't you ask the lady that's
1: half.
0: Sitting next
1: the
0: to
1: better
0: me?
1: The better half?
0: All week long I've been doing this.
1: Oh, he loves working with me. Brings back memories of old times. Mm-hmm. Mothers of Midday.
2: Oh, there you go.
1: That was cool. Later in the day, though. He's not much of a morning guy.
0: No, when you got to get up at 3:30 in the morning. Oh, brother. How's fishing been with this crazy weather?
2: It's been pretty good. It's held up, quite well, considering it's been so hot, and still finding fish very shallow.

0: And that's just been, you know, happening for a couple of months. And yeah, it's just, it's been better than I thought it would be. I'm kind of switching gears a little bit, though. You know, we got the hunting season starting here in about 10 days.
1: And yeah,
0: I've been spending, you know, a lot of time out in the field checking my tree stands and checking, you know, the areas that I have permission on. And it's going to be a weird fall because there are no acorns, which is really bizarre because last year we had acorns everywhere. And that's a big food source for, you know, a lot of the turkeys and the deer out there. And now with no acorns, it's going to be a little different. And some of the fields that I hunt are now hay instead of corn and beans. And so I was really kind of shocked. It's going to be a very difficult fall just because I'm going to have to move some stands and kind of pivot because a lot of those food sources are not there anymore. And so I was a little shocked, and I'm going to have to make some changes, but I'm really looking forward to the dove season, you guys. Yeah. That's in 10 days. I can't wait.
1: What is, I've never had dove. What is it? I mean, what is it comparable to? Don't say chicken.
2: Yeah.
0: No, it's kind of like a Hungarian partridge. You know, they've got light meat and dark meat on the breast, and it's just, it's very different, but it's not gamey. It's awesome. You know, they eat a lot of seeds and stuff, so they're very good.
2: But they're so tiny. How many do you need for a meal, Steve?
0: Oh, probably 6 to 8. I could eat, you know, fairly easily. But, you know, they're incredible. You know, it's the number one game bird in the country. There's millions and millions of doves.
1: Yeah.
0: But the problem is when it gets cold, they leave. And they go to Texas, New Mexico, which is really a big deal down there. The southern United States dove hunting is gigantically huge. Yeah. I mean, it's a really big deal. But, you know, up here, the problem is finding grain fields. That's my biggest issue at this time of the year. I'm going to be down in the North Dakota-South Dakota border knocking on doors and trying to find some grain and getting permission to get on because there's so little grain. Oh. And, you know, in Lakes Country up here, there's none. And, you know, I talked to a few farmers about it. I go, why don't you guys, you know, have any wheat or oats or anything? And they said the minute they put that into the ground, they start losing money. So I thought that was kind of a good response. But, yeah, it's tough to find. And if you can find one, it'll be a magnet for doves because they don't have a lot of options, you know, for grain. So you got to do some scouting. You know, we talk about scouting all the time, you know, for different things. And so a guy's got to hit the road and, you know, do some scouting and find these areas because they're there, but they're tough to find.
1: Well, is there a limit on dove?
0: Yeah, there is. It's 15 and 45. It's 15 a day and then 45 in possession.
1: And then when you're serving that thing up for dinner, does somebody looks at it and goes, hey, didn't I just see that thing crap on your car earlier today?
2: Thank you.
1: Hey, I got a question regarding deer hunting. Were there some big changes to the rules this year in North Dakota?
0: As far as I know, everything is still status quo.
1: Okay.
0: There are some changes in Minnesota.
1: That's
0: with
1: what
0: some of the zones.
1: Yeah.
0: Yeah. They, you know, every year it's different. They'll have, you know, more antlerless permits. Sometimes they don't. Mm-hmm. But it looks like everything is basically, you know, the same as it's been. And there's a few CWD things going on and baiting and so on. But so far, I'll tell you, the deer that I've been seeing, the fawns are all over the place. A lot of these does have three fawns. A lot of them have two, but, and that's really good. That means we've had two mild winters in a row in ideal conditions. And when you see, you know, three fawns, that bodes really well for the future. And I'm really happy to see that.
1: How tough is it going to be to get a license this year in North Dakota? I can't even believe that we hear how tough it is for people to get licenses. I'll have people call my show and said, I haven't got my hand on a license in I don't know how many years. I remember deer hunter growing up. You just went down to the L&M supply, picked up your license, no problem, go hunting. It was just never an issue.
0: Well, you know, there is lottery things going on, especially in South Dakota. If you're a non-resident, you've got to, you know, go into a lottery to get picked. But North Dakota, basically, it's over-the-counter licenses and, you know, very convenient. And, you know, I just noticed the small game now is like $180 just for the small game.
1: Good Lord. So but what are these guys talking about then when they say they can't get they can't get a license? Are they out-of-staters that are saying that? Or?
0: Yeah, that could be what it is because residents, you know, have access to whatever they need. Non-residents, you know, have hoops to jump through.
1: Okay.
0: You know, and South Dakota limits, you know, the waterfowl hunters to only like 4,000 or 5,000. So you have to get into a lottery and get lucky and you know, and, you know, that's the way they do it. But North Dakota, you can just do something right over the counter and
1: okay.
0: very convenient. But, you know, my doves are going to cost me about $20 a dove, you know, when I'm thinking about the transportation, the gas, and you go through a lot of shotgun shells when you're dove hunting. If you've ever done it, they are an incredible bird. They're so fast. They'll go up to 60 miles an hour. They're really hard to hit on the wing, and it takes a lot of practice and experience because they're you have to lead them like 3 feet. You know, people think, you know, a dove is the same as a pheasant or a duck, but it's not because you lead them, you know, very small. But doves, you got to get 3 feet ahead of them because they're so fast. And there's such a challenge. It's just so much fun.
2: Is dove hunting pretty popular?
0: Well, Minnesota just started the dove season maybe 10, 12 years ago, and it's a relatively new thing up here. But again, the southern United States have been doing it for 60, 70 years. I mean, it's a big social thing down there. But, you know, it's funny. You knock on doors and talk to people, and they go, we don't even know there's a dove season.
2: Yeah.
0: They don't even know. But everybody, you know, is very gracious in the Dakotas. They always let you on for doves. You know, they're very protective on their deer and their pheasants, of course.
1: Yep.
0: But doves, they're very cool about that. So they're always really nice to talk to them and just knock on doors like we used to do back in the day. Hi, how you doing? And, you know, everything's it's just really cool.
1: It's more than just knocking on doors. You know, when this topic comes up around hunting season on my show, it's, you know, people talking about how tough it is now to get on land or find land to hunt. And it's like, you got to build that relationship. And that's not just banging on the door and getting that relationship. That says, hey, if it's harvest time, go out there and bring a case of beer or bring lunch for everybody. Say, hey, can I help you out? I mean, that's how you build those relationships. You don't just knock on their door when you want to hunt their land.
2: Yeah. Texter says residence license in North Dakota is not over the counter. It's lottery.
1: That's what okay.
2: Lottery in North Dakota.
0: I was going to tell you, you know, too, when I do my scouting, I go out by myself when I'm knocking on doors, because when you're by yourself and you have gray hair, it's really easy to get on.
1: Yeah. No, you're right. You know, it is.
0: But if you pull up with a Suburban with five guys and five dogs and go, you know, that doesn't work. And, you know, people are not really happy to see you. But, you know, going by yourself and just, you know, obtaining permission and being kind and considerate and very respectful, you can get on. It's just a matter of being nice about it.
1: And don't leave a mess when you're done hunting.
0: Well, yeah. I mean, when you're dove hunting, you can easily go through 3 or 4 boxes of shells in 3-4 hours easily. So you want to make sure you pick up all your shells and, you know, get that stuff out of there. You don't want to leave it there.
1: No, exactly.
0: But, yeah, it's. I just can't wait for this. This is my favorite bird hunting.
1: Yeah.
2: We love it when you're happy, so Steve.
1: Yeah, exactly.
0: I'm always happy.
2: Were a little grumpy.
1: I heard you
2: fishing
1: a couple weeks ago. Yeah, I heard you out here. It's
2: not
1: like,
2: happy.
1: He's a crabby guy, man.
0: Really?
1: Yeah.
0: I was crabby?
2: A little bit.
1: Yeah, weren't happy about the fishing.
2: Yeah.
0: Oh, must have had a bad day in the water and I took it home.
2: Yeah. I think it was a bad summer, Steve.
0: Yeah, well, this is a wonderful time of the year, you guys. We have this transition into hunting, and then the fall fishing really starts getting, you know, really good here into October and late September. So there's so many things going on, so much stuff to do. We've got teal seasons coming up. We've got early youth. We've got early goose. There's so much stuff going on, so it's just a fun time of year with so many things going on. It's probably the busiest, you know, time of the year for everything.
1: All right,
0: so,
1: Steve.
0: Looking forward to it, you guys.
1: All right, buddy.
0: Love fall.
1: Hey, if people want to get hooked up with you, how do they go about doing that, Steve Carney?
0: Oh, they can just Google my name and up it'll come, believe it or not.
1: There you go. Are you right on top of the Google list there? You're the only Steve Carney out there?
0: Jay, that's a good question. It took me 20 years to be the first guy on the top of Google. And the two guys ahead of me was a doctor in the Twin Cities and a soccer player in England that were always ahead of me all the time. But now I have leapfrogged over them, and I am number
2: good
0: one.
2: Job,
1: it is,
2: Steve.
1: It is right here. I just Googled it. Steve Carney. And then the second one is Steve Carney, an English soccer player. And the third one is Steve Carney, a basketball player. Good job, dude. How about that?
0: I didn't know about the basketball.
2: You're pretty
0: guy.
2: Important.
1: There you go. All right, buddy. We'll let you go. Talk to you next Thursday.
0: All right, sounds good. Jay, Alex, take care.
2: You too. Thanks, Steve.
1: 8:23, need to know morning show. 8:35 from Bonanzaville. Riley Thielen will be here for Pioneer Days. Dean, you got to you finally got to hear the Sam Kinison.
3: Kinison skit about the Weather Channel. That was good.
2: Is it you? Is that your whole attitude about the Weather Channel?
3: Yeah, no.
2: No?
3: No.
2: You're pro Weather Channel.
3: I had some friends that worked there before. And,
1: oh, really?
3: Yeah.
1: They must pay like squat there.
3: Back in the day, they made good money.
1: Did they?
3: Yeah, I don't know how much they pay right now. But
1: okay. And they're based out of Atlanta, I believe.
3: Yeah. Yeah.
2: I like it when they send those guys out to weather events and they're standing out there in floods and rain and hurricane. Yeah. That's when it's fun to watch.
1: That's what we're going to start doing with Dean. When we start getting blizzards, Dean, get out there.
3: Yeah.
1: We want you on the blizzard.
3: Live.
2: Yeah. We'll make a drinking game out of if he gets blown over or not.
1: Yeah, exactly.
3: I like that.
1: Well, you have jokes. You know, if you see Jim Cantore in your town, take cover.
3: It's not good. Right? He's got to be ready to retire.
1: He's been there almost since the beginning, hasn't he?
3: Pretty close, yeah.
1: But he's made a good name. I mean, endorsements, and he's got to be doing really well.
3: Okay. Met him at a conference too. One of the nicest.
1: He looks like a pretty big dude.
3: He's buff.
1: Yeah.
3: Oh yeah. And super cool. Just super cool guy.
1: Yeah.
3: Really cool.
1: 8:24 weather. The clouds will be rolling out of here soon.
3: Yeah. We've got one more line of showers. It literally passed over the FM area, and then bam, it blew up in Clay County. So we've got showers and thunderstorms now.
2: Good.
3: Stretching from about Yulin to Barnesville, moving eastward into Becker County. So one more line of showers and thunderstorms moving eastward. We're going to see clearing skies as we head throughout the late morning, and a lot of sunshine and windy this afternoon. 88 with northwest winds gusting at or over 30.
1: Northwest, I'm trying to care. Trailer sits like this, topper's trailer. Bit. Okay, good. It won't affect us.
3: You're good.
1: We'll be blowing right into the trailer.
3: Clear skies tonight down to 59, light northwest winds. Breezy on Friday, 85, and then lighter winds over the weekend. Sunshine, 80 on Saturday, 84 on Sunday. Another
2: 10.
3: Nice weekend. A little windy for, the winds will, it'll still be breezy for cruise night tonight, but winds will start to die down a little bit.
1: Yeah, but even down there with the big tall buildings now, that northwest wind will kind of get blocked out of there. So, and again, it's going to be 88 degrees, so that wind's actually going to feel kind of good.
2: Exactly.
3: Is this the last one?
1: No, one more in September. No smoke or anything like that.
3: That'll be good.
1: Okay.
2: Good. All right. Thank you, Dean. We've got Crystal on the phone, and she wants to tell us about a car she regrets getting rid of.
1: All right, Crystal Duker, what do you got?
4: Yeah. I used to have a Trans Am. Oh, I enjoyed driving that little sucker.
1: What year?
4: Boy. Well, I owned it in, I don't remember the year of it because it was a long time ago. I had to get rid of it. But it was just classic. And I felt like Sally Fields from, Smokey and the Bandit.
2: Burt Reynolds.
4: And I taught, because I had tossed away my bridal thing, I was going through divorce. And that was my freedom, was my Trans Am. But the other thing I was wondering, Jay, if you've heard of something called the Woodward Dream Cruise through Detroit, Michigan.
1: Yes, I have.
4: For 40,000 cars, if you can imagine, 40,000 cars, pretty much classic, and they expect 1 million people.
1: We've been invited to film there, but we don't film any car shows. We've tried it in the past, and it's just an absolute nightmare.
2: Too noisy.
1: A lot of noise. And there's soon as the cameras...
4: It's your own drone.
1: We do drone, but as soon as the cameras fire up, the crowd comes around, they get in the way, and it's we've been invited, and we've been invited multiple times by the Chamber out in Deadwood to come out for cool Deadwood nights or whatever they call
2: it. August nights.
1: It's the same thing. We'd love to, but it's just you can't film with the crowds.
4: Can I share another car story with you?
1: Sure.
4: Okay, I was down at Sebring, Florida, and a friend of mine had a Dodge Hellcat.
1: Oh, yeah.
4: And that sucker, I was a passenger in this car because it was a amateur week, so we went racing. Mm-hmm. And if you can imagine, 7.5 miles of reconfigured airport lanes and stuff for the race. We're going 140 miles an hour at the straightaway, hairpin turns, and we made that thing in under 2 minutes.
1: Yeah, now
4: it was
1: I
4: wanted to share that with you. Thanks.
1: The Hellcat, that was like the holy smokes when Dodge put that out, but now Well, not now. Then they came out with the Demon Challenger that just blew the Hellcat away. I mean, these cars, the power that they have is unbelievable. Matter of fact, North Dakota Highway Patrol, was it a month or two ago, at nighttime, Highway 81, 157 miles an hour they clocked the dude at. He pulled over, and what was he in? He was in a Challenger, so it had to have been a Hellcat or a Demon. Yeah.
2: Wow.
1: What are the chances that you decide, and he was on Highway 81 north of Minot, so it's no man's land. What are the chances you just decide to open up this thing and let her rip, and there's a Highway Patrol guy there?
2: Probably pretty good.
1: And the guy, to the credit to the driver, the guy's like, pulled over. He said, I just wanted to open it up.
2: I just wanted to see how fast it would go.
1: At nighttime? Are you crazy?
2: It's North Dakota, though. There's not a lot of trees. Yeah,
1: there's a lot of deer and moose.
2: Well, there's that.
1: Exactly.
2: All right, we'll get to a couple of texts here. Okay. No shocker that the New York Times is reporting this. It is zero surprise that the grid needs updating. It has for years. People have been telling deaf ears, but their purpose in reporting this is to continue the push for the narrative that data centers will take down the grid.
1: All right, yeah. This is something that needs to be taken care of and taken care of now.
2: And we'll get to one more here before break.
1: You got 10 seconds.
2: A bath, a hot day was my survival this summer because the AC died. 30 minutes to soak with a political book, phone off, and cool off.
1: All right, coming up on 8:30 when we come back, some events going on at Bonanzaville. Pioneer Days, Riley Thielen will join us next.

0: I'm Charles Payne, and this is the Fox Business Report.
1: Fresh readings on the job market and economy are encouraging. New unemployment claims remain subdued. Last week, claims declined to 206,000, down from the previous week, and suggesting companies are still not conducting widespread layoffs. Continuing claims, those remaining on benefits for the week of August 8th, came in at 1.79 million, up slightly but close to economist predictions. The Philadelphia Federal Reserve's manufacturing index for this month jumped to a five-year high at 47.4. Economists were expecting some pullback from a strong reading in July. Walmart reported a stronger than expected quarter, though investors were anticipating a more upbeat forecast from Walmart, and the stock's losing ground. That's your Fox Business Report. I'm Ginny Cosolda. Invested in you.
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6: With the season running through mid-September, travelers are encouraged to book early. 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Minnesota Republican candidate for Governor Mike Lindell says he's personally financing the largest privately funded recount audit in U.S. history. He says his race, which was won by Lisa Daymuth, had major deviations and anomalies on election night.
8: During that election, reported vote totals actually went backwards 55 different times across 25 of Minnesota's 87 counties.
6: He says the paper ballot recount and audit is the

0: gateway to finally end the use of electronic voting machines. Moorhead Area Public Schools held a ribbon cutting this week for Phase 2 of the Moorhead High School Expansion Project. Phase 2 focuses on the arts and marks, a final phase of the multi-year Moorhead High School Transformation Project. Attendees saw a new performing arts center, music classrooms, a scene shop, and dressing rooms. From the Flag Family Newsroom, I'm Jim Miller.
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11: Oh, come on. My request.
12: Did you really?
11: I did.
12: We'll discuss this at home as well.
11: Bonanzaville. This was my dad's favorite show.
12: Dad loved Westerns.
11: We grew up watching this. Was it every Sunday night, I think, we had to watch this?
12: And it wasn't Bonanzaville. It was Bonanza.
11: Bonanza.
12: We're going to talk about Bonanzaville.
11: Okay. Well, you know what I meant.
12: Yeah. It's 8:39, Need to Know Morning Show. Jay Thomason for Kevin Flynn. He's back on Monday. I'll be back at 2 o'clock live from Chan Street for Cruise Night this afternoon. More TiVo on the way, but right now, joining us in studio, Riley, is it Thielen?
13: Thielen, correct.
12: Thielen, yep. Nice hat. I have the exact same one hanging in my garage.
13: Man of style, I like it.
12: That's my beer right there, too. All right, you're with Bonanzaville, and Pioneer Day's coming up, huh?
13: Yep, that is correct.
12: What do you do at Bonanzaville? What's your position there?
13: Thank you for asking. I'm the program coordinator, so a lot of what I will do is help plan and organize our public events and our education events. So, yeah, like you said, Pioneer Days, it's a busy week for all of us, so we're getting all the details and things in place, and we're excited for people to come visit this weekend.
11: Tell us what's special about Pioneer Days. What's different about that than any other weekend over there?
13: Yeah, compared to maybe our 4th of July and some of our other events, we really try to make this, fun, number one, but also historically focused. So we try to have a lot of those historic demonstrators, those crafts and those activities that kind of make you think of some of those historic things.
11: That's what I like when you go in and you see the barber in the barber shop or the guy with the horseshoes. And I mean, it's so fun to go back in time and see how they actually did things. And you appreciate today a lot more.
12: Yeah, exactly. Yeah, it's fun out there. You definitely take a trip back in time. How many of them buildings are haunted, dude? Don't lie.
13: I know.
12: Come on.
13: I don't even like to
12: some
13: joke.
12: Of them buildings are you go with some of them and you just feel it. You're like, okay, this is.
13: Yep.
12: When we were out there last time, it was that house we went into.
11: Yeah.
12: I walked in there like, I'll be out on the porch, man.
13: Yep.
11: Well, they do that for Halloween, though. They have that, the ghost, what do you call that?
13: Those paranormal tours.
11: Investigators.
12: Yeah. Do they still do that? Audrey Farrell.
11: Yeah, yeah.
12: Do they still do that?
13: Yep, they are. Yep, we'll be doing those in October.
12: Good crowd for that?
13: We do. I started last December, so I joke I'm fairly new to this, it feels like, but that is very popular, and you hear about people asking about that year-round. I joke, I have a big imagination, so I don't even like to think about that, especially when you're, opening up the museum early in the morning. But nothing has chased me yet.
12: You're the one that has to open up in the morning?
13: No, not all the time, but certain mornings.
12: Yourself?
13: Yeah, when you're by yourself in the big museum.
12: Hello, Riley.
13: Yeah.
11: Oh, all right. So let's talk about the horse-drawn wagon rides and things like that. What do we got for the kids to do out there for Pioneer Days?
13: Like I said, trying to make some more historic type of demonstration activities. You mentioned it. We have wagon rides. We're going to have some artists in some of our buildings. We also have an author that has a book in our actual gift shop that's going to be out there, Sylvan. We have a gentleman that's going to be making brooms. We have historical docents spread throughout the park. Going to the saloon and get a sarsaparilla. From our barmaid in there.
11: Of a sarsaparilla.
13: Right. Yeah. And then obviously some threshing demonstrations. And you can find kind of the specific times for this on our website and social media as well.
11: You have a petting zoo then too going on out there this time.
13: No petting zoo wagon rides this time. Which is also very popular. And yeah, it's I always feel bad rattling it off because I'm naming, the 7, 8, 9 things, and I'm forgetting another 10 or however many. But
12: there's so much stuff to do out there.
11: Yep. What about the food? Tell us about the food.
13: Yep, we will have Ohana Shaved Ice out there. We've worked with them before and always happy with them. We also will have a Boy Scout troop out there selling food as well.
12: Too. Oh, see, I thought you guys were going to have an open fire, you know, a cast iron skillet, right, making food over, yeah, over the fire.
13: Someday. Well, like I said, I'm new this year, but we'll aim for that next year.
11: Hey, that'd be cool. Beans and hot dogs.
12: Yeah,
11: and
12: cast iron skillet cake. You know, yeah.
13: Give Medora a run for their money.
12: Yeah, exactly. Yep. Why not?
13: Yeah, we're very excited, though. Like I said, if you came and visited us this week, we'd look like chickens running around with our heads cut off, but we're good and busy. So, yeah.
12: Do you guys close for the season in the wintertime, or are you open in the winter?
13: We do. The Pioneer Village closes during the winter, but our main museum inside is, okay, is open.
12: So, yeah, so if you haven't gotten a chance to get out there, winter's coming soon, believe it or not. Get out there and check out Bonanzaville, yeah, West Fargo, right there on Main Avenue, right by the fair.
11: And this is Saturday and Sunday.
13: Correct. Saturday and Sunday, 10 to 5.
11: 55 years.
13: Yeah,
11: this.
13: It's that's what I really love is chatting with volunteers and demonstrators. Is it's the majority of them have been doing it longer than I don't know. Maybe I've been alive. They know what they're doing better than me. So it's fun to listen and learn.
11: Well, it's also fun if you've got company guests in town and you want to take them out and show them a little history of Fargo Moorhead. Bonanzaville,
12: a lot of history.
11: Fabulous.
13: Yeah. Yep. Give us a call and make me give you a tour. Like these guys were mentioning earlier, when I first started working there, or moved to Fargo. Actually, it's why is this place named after the old Western my grandpa watched?
11: Yeah.
13: if you come out, I'll give you a tour and I'll tell you what it's actually named.
11: I know it's the Bonanzaville Farms.
13: Yep, yep.
11: Or Bonanza Farms.
13: Yep. Huge farms that were here.
12: All right, man. Anything else? We leave anything out?
13: No, this sounds great. I always appreciate coming in here and chatting with you guys. So yeah, I look forward to seeing everybody out at Bonanzaville this weekend.
11: And, right, and we'll have you back for Halloween to talk about those ghost tours
13: stuff. Hopefully something scary happens.
11: All right. Thanks, Riley. Appreciate it.
13: Yep. Thank you.
12: It's coming up on 8:45 Need to Know Morning Show. Question we're asking all morning long, what vehicle to this day do you still regret getting rid of? And we're doing that in honor of cruise night tonight.
11: Yeah, we have a text here too. Jay Alex, how do your dogs handle it when you're both gone?
12: They're fine, as far as we know. I want to get a camera to put up in the corner of the front room so we can watch and see exactly what these four knuckleheads do.
11: Kane,
12: well, not three, because Cuda just sleeps. So
11: Kane, our baby, likes to get into things. I put a magazine out, and he got up there and he ripped it, the books, everything. He shreds if there's anything around.
12: Chewed up a coffee table. Here's Ridley, though. He'll grab like our shoes or our clothes, but he won't chew those up. He'll just grab it just so he's got something.
11: He'll lay by it.
12: Yeah, it's crazy.
11: But they're usually pretty good, I think. When we're gone.
12: As far as we know. All right, what are we doing?
11: Do you want to do a TiVo here? Let's get a quick TiVo in.
12: Okay, what do you got?
11: All right, we've got some Raymond Arroyo here. I always like to have a little fun. And how do you win a mayoral race when you don't speak English? We got Raymond Arroyo on with Laura.
14: Right. What is the deal with this runaway mayor in Massachusetts? She is a
15: No. This
14: mayor.
15: Is the guy. This is Brian DePena.
14: I'm thinking the governor, Healy.
15: Yeah, don't get confused. Brian DePena is the mayor of Lawrence, Massachusetts. He's been charged with wire fraud, money laundering, allegedly obtaining $1.5 million in COVID small business loans. Prosecutors say some of that money went toward personal debts and campaign expenses. Well, reporters tried to question him outside the courthouse. Tiny problem, Laura. He doesn't speak English.
14: What?
15: At least that's what his lawyer said.
12: Here it comes.
16: Hi, guy.
17: Do you have any comment to the city?
16: Hi, guy.
18: How are you,
16: no comment.
18: Mr. Mayor?
16: Excuse me, guys. Thank you. God bless you.
17: Are you innocent?
18: No comment.
15: Nothing. No English. How do you win a mayoral race in a town when you speak no English? But drop the Mother Teresa act with God bless you. This is a guy who was arrested by the FBI.
14: Fraud.
15: Okay. He owed back taxes, high interest loans. He took these government loans and kept expanding them. Now, look, if you're looking to evade reporters, Laura, at the courthouse, it's always best to plan your exit strategy. DePena's lawyer could also use a driving course.
17: Hey, just talk to us. Why just talk to us?
18: What is happening?
19: I don't know.
11: Smash. Crashed right into a parked car.
17: You had to leave the scene of an accident?
12: Wow.
15: Now they can add property damage to the FBI charges against this guy.
14: Lawrence, Mass. Was an old working class town. You know, Massachusetts, that kind of part of Massachusetts.
15: Yeah.
14: Working class. This is an embarrassment.
15: Yeah, now you need a translator. That? Anyway, you talked about socialist Angie Nixon's shocking win over Alexander Vindman in Florida. She may be against Border Patrol and private security and private prisons law, but look on the bright side. She's for the cultural enrichment of children.
11: Oh, this is rich.
18: There's no sexualization at a drag show. It's just people dressing up and singing and performing. I've taken my children to drag shows, and it's entertainment. It's wholesome entertainment, and there's nothing wrong.
11: Wholesome entertainment.
15: This is nothing wrong. Those drag shows are totally innocent, Laura. I mean, look, socialism may not play in Texas, but I'm sure Drag Queens for Kids is going to really just light up the voting booth.
14: And Florida, I think... I keep calling her Angie Dickinson.
15: Oh, Lord, God forbid. Poor, she was a police woman. She wanted the police, not this woman.
11: Yeah, unreal.
12: She's got a snowball's chance of winning down there in Florida. What happened down there, she was outdone. I mean, the amount of money that other dude, is it Vanny Varner, whatever that other guy is, $16 million they were able to raise for him. She raised less than $1 million, wins this thing. It's
11: scary.
12: Again, she got the people to get out there and vote.
11: Yeah, it's scary. And Rosie O'Donnell's back.
12: Boy.
11: She's back.
15: Okay, Jimmy Kimmel's on vacation, and in his place, Laura, Rosie O'Donnell has returned to the airwaves.
14: Yay, Rosie.
15: Now, naturally, she opens every show with a reference to her reason for being these
20: O'Donnell. This has been kind of a strange experience for me because all of a sudden I'm re-famous. I'm back in the spotlight, all thanks to President Oompa J. Loompa, who is watching us this evening from inside a catering cart.
11: Sounds like a laugh track.
15: When your one act is all about a politician and a particular president, the cutie patootie act doesn't work anymore when you're just vitriolic all the time.
14: You look like Kathy Bates there a little bit with the clumped up cheeks.
15: Yeah, if she was a knitter. But for a moment, I thought, you know, she'd made herself famous, Laura, when I saw the woman who defaced the World War II memorial. Look at her. I thought that was Rosie.
14: Yeah,
15: but Rosie had an alibi. She was not there. She didn't deface it. She was at a Porter Wagoner garage sale, apparently.
12: Oh,
11: did you see that outfit?
12: I did, yeah.
14: She's going to burst out in rhinestone cowboys.
15: Well, her last act will be playing at the very end of Broadway in Nashville, maybe.
14: Is she officially moved back to the United States now?
15: I don't know. I think it's clear. Maybe we can play it. It's like a blast from the past. It's like going to 1994 she had a little singing child, a three-year-old next to her for the show. How was this late night? She's clearly auditioning for a return to TV.
14: Oh, 100%. Will there be an audience for that, right?
15: I don't know. I think not. It was pretty lame. I watched some of it last night for you and for you. I'm sacrificing. I'm like Mother Teresa.
14: No, you are.
11: Well, there was she was supposed to start working at The View again, I heard. I don't know if it's full time or just filling in.
12: It was just filling in.
11: It was just filling in.
12: It was just filling in, ABC is not going to hire because they're right now fighting. They're in hot water because of the,
11: They're trying to pass themselves off as a news show.
12: And they're not. So the FCC is looking into them, and there's no way ABC's putting her back on. No. Fill in, that's it. And you know what sucks about Rosie O'Donnell, other than everything? She was, I mean, decades ago before she turned into a wackadoo, that woman, her stand-up was hilarious. I mean, if you go back and watch her early stand-up when she first became famous, there was nothing political. I mean, you would roll on the floor. The stuff that she would come up with especially when she started talking about her Irish heritage and her Irish parents. Oh, my God, she was funny.
11: Yeah, she got the TDS and went off the rails. But she was in, what was the baseball movie with Madonna?
12: Madonna, and
11: That was a good movie. She was good in that. She was in When Harry Met Sally. She was Meg Ryan's best friend in there.
12: God, no, that baseball one's going to drive me nuts.
11: League of Their Own.
12: That's it, yeah. There you go.
11: But, yeah,
12: she's in a league of her own now, too. A little different league.
11: Yeah. No doubt about it.
12: All right.
11: We've got 1988 Heritage Thunderbird. Most luxurious car I've ever owned. Traded in 1989 Delta 88 Oldsmobile. Another sweet ride to better transport the newborn. That's what happens when you get rid of cars.
12: Yep.
11: 69 SS Chevelle sold before I went into the Navy. Mm. car-related story. My brother and sister, 12 and 10 years old, grandfather taught them to drive in a bullfighting ring parking lot in Tijuana. When they came back home to San Francisco, would hotwire a car and go joyriding. My sister was 13 or so, sent to our aunt in Louisiana. She hotwired a car and tried to drive back to California and got stopped by Texas police.
12: Nice.
11: Arrangements were made to get her home.
12: Yeah, I bet arrangements were made to get her home. All right, and with that, gotta go. All right, man. We'll do this all over again in a couple weeks.
11: Yeah, we will. Meanwhile, Jay and I are both off tomorrow. Hallstrom's in tomorrow, sitting in for us. Kevin and I will be back on Monday.
12: And I'll be back on at 2 o'clock live from Cheyenne Street, West Fargo, for our third cruise of summer. Hope to see you out there. 4:30, and you can come earlier than that. 4:30 to 9. All right, everybody have a great day. We'll talk to you this afternoon.
11: All right, good food, good fun. See you Monday.
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7: Stocks are down, oil is up. I'm Dave Anthony, Fox News. The Dow is dropping more than 300 points as crude oil prices rise about 2% after President Trump told Iran he is planning economic D-Day in the ongoing nuclear and Strait of Hormuz conflict, calling it the most crushing economic operation ever.
8: The president indicated that any countries around the world that are providing any sort of economic lifeline to the Iranian regime would face their own economic consequences. He called on allies to stand with the United States, posting to Truth Social, "No one has given the Islamic Republic of Iran a greater opportunity to make a deal than me."
7: Fox's Trey Yingst in Tel Aviv. Iran calls this a diversion, that it will only bring further defeat for the U.S. Homeland Security is planning to deport a man here in the U.S. illegally who's charged with operating a boat illegally in New York. It capsized near the Statue of Liberty earlier this month, killing a mother and her five-month-old baby. Hundreds of people are dressed in pink, gathered outside a court in Plymouth, Massachusetts, supporting Lindsay Clancy, a mother on trial for murdering her three kids. But she's using an insanity defense, citing postpartum psychosis and depression that she tried to get treatment for.
9: Lindsay was severely struggling, and she was severely failed.
7: And as testimony resumes, Fox's Chanley Painter's there.
9: The prosecution, they carry the burden here. They have to prove beyond a reasonable doubt that Lindsay Clancy was, in fact, criminally responsible when she took the lives in the most horrific way of her three children. They say you can have mental health issues and still be criminally responsible.
7: 6 years ago, he was going to California. Now Prince Harry and his wife, they're going back to Britain after they were estranged from the royal family, which Meghan Markle had accused of being racist.
10: The news that the Duke and Duchess of Sussex are relocating from California to the UK came as a surprise even to King Charles. Harry and Meghan will not be resuming royal duties, and we don't know whether this move will lead to a thaw in frosty relations with Prince William and Princess Catherine.
7: That's Fox's Jonathan Savage in London. 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
0: IceCube's Big 3 season has come down to this. The Big 3 Championship is coming to Charlotte. Who will be crowned the Big 3 Season 9 Champion? Plus the Big 3 All-Star Game, the biggest names in the game, all on one court one more time. 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
11: Yay!
7: Now back to the stock market sell-off. The Dow's down 350 points. The Nasdaq's dropping 172. The S&P 500 losing 26 points. And this is a factor in all that selling. Walmart, its stock is down 9%.
14: Walmart sales rose in the recent quarter by 2.6%, though the Wall Street Journal says that's the smallest sales gain in more than 6 years, a sign that some Americans are continuing to spend cautiously. Much of Walmart's growth in recent months came from a more than 20% increase in e-commerce sales, which is online shopping, and revenue from ads that run on Walmart Plus and in stores. Walmart says it has received substantially all of its $2.9 billion tariff refund, which it is investing in the company, including for customer experience and lower prices. Janico Sola, Fox News.
7: You mentioned oil up more than 2%. Well, gas is up another 2 cents. AAA's national average for regular is now $4.10 per gallon. Cryptocurrency prices are surging. Bitcoin up almost 5%. Ethereum is rising over 8% after a big focus on crypto at a White House meeting.
15: President Trump touting investments in legislation to boost America's tech innovation.
17: We're ensuring that America remains the undisputed leader, not only in Bitcoin and crypto, but also technologies like prediction markets, artificial intelligence, and much more. And we're leading in every single one. And I will tell you, the AI, the artificial intelligence, we're way ahead of number two. Number two is China.
15: Urging Congress to pass the Clarity Act.
17: Legislation which will keep us ahead of China, keep us ahead of everyone else.
15: Noting he looks forward to Chinese President Xi Jinping visiting the U.S. next month, adding they'll probably talk about AI and a lot of other things. Kristen Goodwin, Fox News.
7: We've got an unemployment update today. First-time claims fell slightly last week to 206,000. I'm Dave Anthony, and this is Fox News.
18: Partly cloudy and breezy for today. We'll have highs in the mid-80s and winds out of the northwest at about 10 to 25. Overnight tonight, we'll have clear skies, light winds, and lows down into the mid to upper 50s. And a beautiful day again on your Friday with highs in the low 80s and winds out of the northwest at about 10 to 15. It looks like a dry weekend with highs in the low to mid 80s. From the Flag Skywatch Weather Center, I'm Chief Meteorologist Dean Wysocki.
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22: It's a big Thursday on the Steve Holmstrom Show. President Trump with a big statement today on new economic sanctions on Iran. He says it'll be the worst punishment a country has ever seen. A big week in Medora brings a record crowd to the historic Medora musical. A big check is about to be written out by Mike Lindell, who doesn't believe the results of his primary election. And a big change could be in the works in Horace, North Dakota, after the city commission puts a new vote on the November ballot. Good morning, my friend. Great to be with you here on the Steve Holmstrom Show on this Thursday. We've not had many cloudy mornings this summer, but we've got one today. I guess that's okay. It's expected to be mid to upper 80s today, so maybe a few clouds in the morning to slow down that warm-up isn't such a bad thing. A few spits of rain here and there overnight. Nothing that most of us really were able to take advantage of. I hope that wherever you are at today, I can think I can safely say this at this point. I hope you got some rain. It's dangerous, I know, to put a blanket statement on that like anything, but I think everybody is dry. Now, if you're listening to us in Indiana, it's a different story down there. Isn't it something how we are bone dry here, and they've gotten hammered by rain down there? Speaking of which, the final rain totals that came out of the hurricane that hit Hawaii, I don't know if it's an actual hurricane, but a summer storm or whatever

the University of Wyoming. And we hit a dubious record yesterday in America. Our national debt officially reached the $40 trillion mark. $40 trillion. I have sort of given up, and I don't do this very often, but I've sort of given up us ever getting rid of this. Certainly in my lifetime, it'll never happen. Now I think the key is, how do we limit this or mitigate the damage so this doesn't turn into something that produces a nearly permanent scarlet letter on our economy? What is happening with debt? It's something most people don't think a lot about. I talk about it a fair amount, probably not as much as I should. We've gotten here by the inactions of people on both sides, but there's no question the Democrats have been much more willing to spend without really caring about what happens than Republicans have. I would like Republicans to have a little bit more backbone on this issue. You probably know that. But it could very well be that my kids and their kids and their kids are just, they'll find it impossible to really borrow any money in order to do something good in the long run. Now, most debt is not good, but some can be helpful. And if you want to buy a house, for instance, well, it's really hard to go out and pay cash for a house of any kind. The moderately priced American mortgage has been a wonderful thing. My last house, we had it here in Fargo, built it in 2003, sold it in 2021. Took out a mortgage for, I don't know, all but maybe 10% of it. And we ended up making money hand over fist on that deal. Doesn't always happen that way, but it did for us. So it can be helpful. If you're starting a business or growing one, you know that a little bit of debt to get your operation going is almost a certainty. But in the end, most people find out that it has turned out to be a good thing for them, as long as they were smart about it. I wonder if those things are going to be true in the future based on what happens with interest rates when our debt is so high. This affects businesses in their corporate loans. It affects individuals. It affects everything in this economy. And as we've talked about many times, the U.S. economy is really the soil that makes the crops grow, that leads to job creation and leads to innovation and all those things. None of those things can happen if you don't have a strong private sector and a strong commercial base. And low or moderate interest rates, manageable interest rates, are the fertilizer that makes that soil any good to the things that eventually grow. I'm concerned that we are getting to a point where the debt levels are going to be punitive so much for individual and businesses that people are not going to be able to do those things, and you won't see people doing those things. And whether it is spending that's done out of cash reserves you have or whether it is debt-fueled spending, it still makes the economy go round. So we'll talk with Dr. Bollier about it here in just a little bit this morning. A lot of other interesting things to talk about here today. We'll get to them as quickly and as soon as we can here for you on the program. But let's get to the Morning Wire semi-automatic storylines with a rapid-fire rundown of the world around us here for August 20th, 2026. I see there's a handful of high school football games tonight in North Dakota. Wow. Wow, we're at that point, aren't we? How about that? Goodness sakes. All right, average high for this day is 81 in Fargo. And, 80. We've ticked down 1 degree to 80. Record high was 104 back in 1976. We'll be nowhere near that today. We will lose 3 minutes and 4 seconds of daylight today. In the stock market, things not good at the outset today. It's all oil prices. It's all war-related today in the headlines that I'm seeing. Dow is down 412 points, S&P 500 down 26, NASDAQ down 165. Oil is the culprit here, up about 2.5%, 88.16, and that is up about $2.15 from yesterday. So oil now closer to 90 than 80.
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0: $1.45. No big changes there. Bitcoin, a big surge overnight. The president and his administration are leading another push for what's called the Clarity Act, which would help regulate and give understanding to cryptocurrencies. And that's got Bitcoin moving up over 70,000 a day, 71,805. AAA says average price of a gallon of regular unleaded gas nationwide is $4.10. Diesel fuel $5.54 today. North Dakota average regular unleaded price at $4 now. We are up to $4 a gallon. Minnesota $4.50 and South Dakota $4.08. In the news cycle today, President Trump declared an economic D-Day against Iran today, launching what he described as an unprecedented campaign of economic warfare to cripple the country's financial lifelines. He says it will be the most crippling economic assault against any nation in world history. North Korea, meanwhile, launched about 10 short-range ballistic missiles into eastern waters on Thursday, according to South Korea's military. These are its own waters, but it's been a while since North Korea started shooting off missiles. It occurred just hours after President Trump announced he would scale back joint U.S. and South Korean military exercises after he says the South Koreans did not go along with him as much as they should have with the war in Iran. My Pillow founder Mike Lindell, could call him Mike Pillow, I guess. Mike Pillow announced yesterday, he'll privately fund a complete hand recount and audit of every paper ballot cast in Minnesota's Republican governor's primary on August 11th. It marks the largest privately funded statewide paper ballot audit in U.S. history and will proceed at no cost to Minnesota taxpayers. He pointed to election night data anomalies, citing instances of vote totals moving backward, synchronized counts across candidates, and counties reporting more votes than were actually cast, in his words. And the town of Medora experiencing a major tourism surge that has set historic high notes for lodging attractions and entertainment. They say that boosted by the opening of the Roosevelt Library, Medora had an all-time single-week attendance record of more than 12,700 guests. And more than 2,500 visitors packed the amphitheater over a two-week span to catch performances of the musical and a concert by Tiger Lily Gold. Teddy Roosevelt Presidential Library also, I heard, went over 70,000 visitors. They say they've been nearly 90% capacity on average. Coming up next here on the Steve Hallstrom Show, story of the day. Is it reporting or is it putting a target on a reporter's back? We'll talk about this next.
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0: 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When it's got to go, call Roe and Joe, Roe and Joe Junk Haul and Removal. From the text line, Steve, the future's a lot more bleak for our kids and not being able to get loans. True. True. The finance thing is only one piece of it, no doubt. Our interest on the debt, goes on to say the texter, has now surpassed $1 trillion. There's no end in sight as Congress is completely unwilling to tackle the primary driver, Social Security, Medicare, and Medicaid. As soon as they would attempt it, they would be voted out. Yeah, and there are good Republicans, I think, that sometimes try to get a win where they can, and knowing they won't get one with Democrats, I think this actually happens most of the time. And they'll say, well, we got to take what we can get because the Democrats won't get serious about this. And they probably are right. I would love to see some votes on this somehow, some way to put people on the record, but they don't really care. They're on the record now, for instance, about not wanting to have some kind of voter ID, Save America Act. They don't care. They just think that Americans are too dumb to really pay attention, that they'll forget too quick and too easy. Maybe they will. I don't know. I think a lot of the same thing happens when we're talking about voting on spending measures. I think there are, I think most Republicans, you've got a few, Collins, Murkowski, a few here and there that you just have no idea. But by and large, these are people that do understand the debt's a problem. But when you know you're not going to get something through, what do? You have to get the best deal that you can get. So people will say this is the fault of everybody. And to some extent, I would say Republicans, I'd like to see them stronger on this issue. But if you try to convince me that this is just as much fault of Republicans as it is Democrats, you're completely wrong on this. And I mean, you could just look at any year in Congress and you can find evidence of this. So, yeah, thank you for that. Yeah, I don't know. I think there's a growing number of people who will be willing to consider significant cuts to Medicare, Medicaid, Social Security, or changing the program. You know, later eligibilities, you got to wait longer to get your benefits, whatever it might be. The problem is that we've got a lot of low information voters, and the Democrats will run those campaign ads that they always do and say, oh, Steve Hallstrom is one of the Republican senators from whatever. Well, he wants you to die and wants your kids to suffer because he won't make the rich pay their fair share. And so, of course, Social Security, Medicare, Medicaid, all those things just keep going. And again, this is the socialization in some respects of our country. I mean, none of these programs are really needed. I don't need Social Security. I'm investing for my retirement. I don't need Medicare, Medicaid. I have private options, or should. None of these things are needed, but we have to have them. And someone decided we have to take care of people like us because we can't take care of ourselves. So I'm with you on all of that. All right, story of the day. Nick Benson is his name, and he has created a database about how many people have been flown out of Minneapolis-St. Paul International Airport on ICE flights. This isn't just people going on vacation or a business trip. These are people that are being detained and then sent back home or sent somewhere else, I guess. But he has been keeping track of this now for many months. And the story I'm seeing from the Minnesota Reformer is that this man, Nick Benson, has documented the 5,000th immigrant detainee being shipped out of Minnesota's flagship airport. This is since November now, 5,000. And the story goes on. You can read it in the forum today. Very easy to find there. And, of course, it tells a story about how these poor people are, you know, struggling to get up the steps. And I don't mean to diminish if someone's in bad physical condition, but they're, of course, going to find any way to make this an emotional story, because once they can make it emotional, they feel like they've got you, because most people are prisoners to their emotions, not their standards and principles. So they talk about this Nick Benson, the database. It's providing accurate, timely information during Operation Metro Surge and other things like that. So as I read this story, the first thought I had was that if this guy is keeping track of all this, whether he's meaning to do this to celebrate it or whether he's doing this to say what a horrific thing that these people are being deported, there's going to be somebody who's going to look at this, and we know how the left works on these things with the temper tantrum crowd. There's going to be somebody who's going to go after this guy, whatever side that he's on there. Benson, we don't know a lot about him from this story. He ran for city council in Burnsville, and he's a member of something called Minnesota 50501, and that's the state chapter of a progressive organization behind the No Kings protests. And the organization pays for his parking garage fees. So while you can say, well, this guy, he's just out there trying to say what a bunch of evil people the Trump administration is, you're also going to find people who don't want this being reported and who are mad about these people being deported, and they're going to go after him as well. So there have been days when there have been 20 people on the deportation flights. There have been days when there were hundreds. What I take out of this whole thing is that I really enjoy the number that 5,000 people have been flown out of Minneapolis. And this is not part of Operation Metro Surge anymore. And so a lot of people might look at this and say, okay, well, there's, you know, how many millions of people? But if we've had 5,000 people flown out of Minneapolis, St. Paul since November, well, take that times 50 states, right? 250,000 in a few months there. That's not nothing. It's not 10, 15 million, but it's a darn good start, and it shows that the work continues. So whether this guy is, you know, kind of a victim of the moment, being taken prisoner by the liberal movement on this, and he's just trying to be an objective reporter, don't know. We don't really see that in this story. But I think it's really notable that all of these people are being flown out and out of Minnesota. It's a good start. A lot more should be going too, including some elected officials. Hopefully someday we'll be on those planes as well. Back with more after this.
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5: Health and Human Services officials warning about changes coming to SNAP benefits. Starting September 1, SNAP's going to be limiting what items can be used by EBT cards to encourage healthy food choices. HHS Commissioner Pat Traynor says the changes advance the goal to make North Dakota the healthiest state in the union. Any questions about the new restrictions can be directed to the Health and Human Services website. Downtown Moorhead seeing major changes as city projects move forward and local businesses navigate new development. Matt Lyseth, president and CEO of Downtown Moorhead Incorporated, says despite shifting economic conditions, the focus remains entirely on building up the local community.
6: From my history of being in Moorhead, from my previous employer, it's all about the community. And so it's so enjoyable and fulfilling to really connect into the community and figure out what they need.
5: Lyseth points to upcoming projects like the City Hall remodel and new healthcare facilities as key drivers for Moorhead's future growth. A Virginia father riding his bike across the country for type 1 diabetes, and his route brought him through Fargo yesterday. Pat McAleer started a 5,000-mile bike ride July 15, dipping his tire in the Pacific Ocean in Washington State. He's riding for a breakthrough T1D in honor of his daughter, who has type 1 diabetes. He is riding all the way to Virginia Beach, hoping to reach the Atlantic Ocean in about 90 days. From the Flag Family Newsroom.
7: Partly cloudy and breezy for today. We'll have highs in the mid-80s and winds out of the northwest at about 10 to 25. Overnight tonight, we'll have clear skies, light winds, and lows down into the mid to upper 50s. And a beautiful day again on your Friday with highs in the low 80s and winds out of the northwest at about 10 to 15. It looks like a dry weekend with highs in the low to mid 80s. From the Flag Skywatch Weather Center, I'm Chief Meteorologist Dean Wysocki.
0: 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Pleased to be joined on the Valley Christian Counseling and Wellness phone line this morning by Dr. Scott Bollier. Good friend of mine, a fellow runner, and also a guy that I like to learn a lot from when there are matters of economic importance hitting the news cycle, and he's been kind enough to join us this morning on the Valley Christian Counseling and Wellness phone line. Good morning, Dr. Scott. How are you?
8: Hey, Steve. Doing well. How are you?
0: I'm good. Have you had the running shoes on much this summer? You training for anything right now?
8: No, taking it easy. I'm dealing with a little bit of an injury, but I'll be back out there once the temperatures cool a bit.
0: Attaboy. So. Yeah, we'll see you in the front of the pack at New York City or something like that in October, I'm sure. Yeah. Well, let's talk about the, I don't know if this is a marathon or a sprint that we have with our nation's economic picture, but first of all, I want to start with the big headline item, and that is that sometime in the last 48 hours or so, we officially hit $40 trillion in our national debt, and I spend probably not as much time as I should, but probably more than most talking about this on my show. And we're talking about an accrual of about $1 million of interest now every 20 seconds or so on that. And it just seems like at this point, Scott, I made the comment earlier, I don't know that in my lifetime we'll be able to solve this problem to get us out of the national debt. But just to make it manageable in a way that doesn't cripple our economy seems to be the number one thing that we can do. What needs to happen right now for this to become something that's more manageable other than something that's just a runaway train?
8: Boy, it's a great question. And, you know, one of the real challenges, and I think we're going to talk about this, is just the rising interest on the debt. You know, so if you look at the 30-year, it's been skyrocketing. And that means payment on the debt gets higher and higher, much like a variable rate mortgage for us. If you were locked into a variable rate and rates reset higher, it means just more and more going towards interest. Same thing with the debt. And, you know, there's no easy medicine for this. It's, you know, one of three things. It's either raise taxes, which, you know, hits productivity. It's cut spending, which is really, really difficult when you look at how much spending is just going to the big three entitlements. Or it's financing it through monetization. And nobody wants that because it just means funding our debt through the printing of money, and that always ends badly for republics around the world. So, $40 trillion is kind of a significant number. I think, unfortunately, Steve, you know, wait about 5 years and we'll be at 50, and we can have a big party for that. Increasing by a trillion every 180 days or so, which is an alarming rate.
0: Absolutely. So let's say that we made you king for the day and you had to deliver to the country the message nobody wanted to hear, but the one we needed to hear. What would you do to try to, I don't know what, maybe not erase $40 trillion, but make a dent in it and at least start going the other direction? What would you say that prescription looks like?
8: Yeah, it's really tricky in politics. You need someone who is simply not going to care about their long-term well-being as a politician, because you start tackling these things and it's just politically so hot. And we've seen it for decades. You know, I think the easy and obvious ones are to, you know, consider just kind of freezing the benefits that people enjoy right now in Social Security, Medicare in particular, and saying going forward, this is the new normal for anyone who is not drawing on benefits now or who has not paid in. So much like pension reform that we've seen across the states, where they move them into defined contribution programs, 401ks, something similar needs to happen to reset the benefits that we're providing people. I mean, you look at countries like France, they're trying to do this by moving the working age up, and they break out into revolution every single time. Yep. You know, so it's a really bitter pill to swallow, but you look at the data and it's overwhelmingly, you know, Social Security, Medicare, Medicaid that are just eating up the finances of our country.
0: So it's a non-starter for me to say we have to raise taxes when we spend as recklessly as we do. It's a non-starter for liberals to cut spending, because they say, well, you can always tap into those that are doing well and make them pay their, quote, fair share, which drives me nuts. I get triggered every time I even say it to myself on the radio here. So you've got Democrats and Republicans that together look at this thing and, okay, those two things aren't going to probably happen because neither one will give in. We can't even get Democrats to vote on voter ID, approve that, which, you know, 75-80% of Americans go for. So they don't care about, this is my political statement, my soapbox here, but they don't care about being on the record on something that is unpopular. They just don't. And so you've got these two parties in our country that probably aren't going to give either way. And so the only thing really left is to make changes to the plans of Social Security, Medicare, and Medicaid. But again, I feel like the left is going to, it'll be pitchfork nation at that point, because they'll be up in arms about, well, again, you should just make the rich pay more and we would take care of this, and now you're hurting young people. So I don't know that any of the problem is, I don't know that anything can really happen in the world we live in today.
8: Yeah, I think you're absolutely right. You know, so then it becomes just the classic approach of kick the can. You know, one of our sons here in Wyoming, Al Simpson, who died just a year or two ago, was involved in Simpson Bowls maybe 15, 20 years ago and tried to deal with the fiscal cliff and the realities you're describing. I think it was one of his most frustrating political moments, because despite reality, despite math and arithmetic and everything pointing to this problem is getting bigger and it's coming, there just isn't a political will to tackle it. Like, it's a recipe to lose elections, unfortunately. And that dynamic of what the right thing is for our nation economically, not being the same as what a person wants politically, just creates the current drama we're living through.
0: So $40 trillion sitting
8: Happy
0: out there. What's that now?
8: It's cheerful stuff, right?
0: Yeah, well, right. I mean, I think in an adult world, you have to look at problems and try to solve them and give something. We do that in every other part of the of life that we live in. But in politics, it seems like we just can't seem to get this through. Mm-hmm. So $40 trillion sitting out there. We've talked about the problem. We've talked about how it continues to accrue. I would still argue, Scott, that most Americans don't really care. They just feel like, well, whatever, I don't really see it right now. It's not hurting me. How bad does that $40 trillion number have to get before it gets bad enough where people start to really see that and understand, oh, this is what this debt is doing?
8: Yeah, I think you're absolutely right that it's not something we really feel or notice, but it's there indirectly. You know, just a couple of days ago, something that I wrote about was just the rising cost for someone to cover a mortgage right now. And in the last 5 or 6 years, it's gone from about $1,500 for the average mortgage in America to $3,200. And if you dig into that number, that difference, which is a doubling of our mortgage payment each month, a chunk of that, maybe $500 to $600, is thanks entirely to the skyrocketing national debt that we're paying. So our mortgage payments that we're paying each month are directly correlated to the rising treasury yields that are also, indirectly related to the debt we're paying. So I think that, you know, that pain that people are feeling when they dig into it and try to understand, like, why am I paying so much more whenever I borrow, is going to come home to roost and eventually will be something we understand a bit more.
0: Treasury Secretary Scott Bessent yesterday announced change of position might be the best way to say it on how the government is going to manage this debt. Talk to us like we're in fifth grade here about what did Bessent say that they're going to do and what will that mean and how might it make things better?
8: Yeah, really, this is something that, I mean, this is back to basic economics of there's no free lunch. But what the Treasury is trying to do is assert to the market that the 30-year Treasury right now, which is like 5.3%, 5.4%, depending on when you wake up, is, you know, too high. And it's something that they're concerned about. So what they're doing is they're engaging in yield management, which is they're buying. The Treasury is buying bonds at the long end of the curve to bring down that yield and take some of the pressure off of people buying for 30 years. Now, the problem is the Treasury has no money to buy other than to issue bonds. So they're issuing bonds at shorter yield to cover movement and manipulation they're making in the long end of the curve. The immediate reaction in the bond market yesterday was yields came down, so that means that borrowing costs are going to fall for us all. I woke up this morning and yields are back up to the level they were yesterday, maybe even a little bit higher. You know, so what's really going on in the bond market are underlying core fundamental factors that you can't really fine-tune through Treasury policy. And what those are, I mean, the war in the Middle East, which is a forever war right now, is playing a role. And just this fear that inflation is just never going to come back down to 2% or less. The last 2 years, the Federal Reserve has really wanted to cut interest rates, but they haven't been able to. And the bond market has basically said, you guys are inflating the economy again. And so what we get as a result is higher and higher yields at the long end of the curve.
0: Well, it makes sense that when you've got increased demand, which the federal government's saying we're going to buy a bunch, that's increased demand. So prices go mm-hmm. down. That makes sense. But why do you think it bounced back again here over the last few hours when the government took a pretty big step yesterday to move things down? Why did it go back up?
8: You know, I think, you know, in part, it's global tensions again. You know, this morning, Trump was talking about the most aggressive war campaign we're going to have ever on Iran. And, you know, I think that if you look at, like, what is really driving the action in the bond market, it's the concern about global inflation right now. And, you know, remember, a bond is an IOU between the government and an individual. An individual isn't going to lock in to a 30-year note unless they're confident they can cover inflation. And people are looking at that deal right now and saying, I'm not so sure that there's going to be modest inflation in America over the next 30 years. So you have to pay a higher yield on it. And looking at those sources of the inflation, it's war, it's the Federal Reserve, and that's really it.
0: Yeah. Well, well said. And I loved your comment earlier about breaking it down into something people will get, and that is look at your mortgage payment. It's higher, and $500-$600 of that is specifically because of what we're talking about here. So maybe people will start paying attention, and this will get the honest conversation it deserves. Dr. Bollier, thank you for taking the time. Great to visit with you, my friend. You take care.
8: Yeah, you too. Have a great fall, Steve.
0: Thanks a lot. You too. Dr. Scott Bollier, Dean of the Business School at University of Wyoming. Interesting stuff there. Maybe it will start to get real for people. Back with more on the Steve Holsham Show after this. Give me a call, 701-271-1100 on the Valley Christian Counseling and Wellness phone line. You can also text me at that number as well. Grant, hang on. We'll catch your call on the other side.
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0: 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Give them a shot. You'll be glad that you did. 50 past the hour here. Let's hit the phone lines, Valley Christian Counseling and Wellness phone line. And we've got Grant, who's been hanging for a little while. Grant, thanks for your patience there. What's on your mind this morning, my friend?
17: It's all about the economy. And your oil reserves are tanking to near zero. Your debt is $40 trillion, and we're gonna see interest rate hikes. And your American families are spending half their income on childcare and housing. And I'm glad that he touched on that about the mortgage rates. Beautiful example, double.
0: Yeah.
17: And then you throw on top the high fuel prices plus groceries. And yet no one wants to talk. And then fractures in our Navy, if you want to talk about that. Our founding fathers knew to have a strong Navy. You need to have that for a country.
0: Mm-hmm.
17: And right now, and what we're good at on our side is calling out the hypocrisy of our leaders and our guys that are in there. Yet then they've used the fake news too much, and now we're starting to see the reality, because come November, it's going to be a bloodbath. Trump will be impeached every day of his entire second term, because we're going to live through the Irish potato famine 2027. We have all the resources we need, yet our corporate elites ship it off for higher profits, and that's all this country has been ever since we got off the gold standards. Juice the profit, boys. Screw your countrymen. Hollow it out. Good night. They don't care about us, and the Democrats want a foreign persons. I mean, look at the Somalians in Minneapolis. That's their voting base. We are replacing the patriotic Americans, and you're going to pay for it on your way out. That's how it is. Until we can, you know, the pitchforks, when they're put down, and I think you referenced that also the last time here, this is a segment. The American people are pissed. We're sick of paying for everything. And if you want to start getting serious about the debt, cut everything off, going overseas here and there, and start calling on some of these people that we bailed their ass out in World War I and II. They can pay us something, because we did not go and conquer and take land. We did it out of gesture and the love of human kindness.
0: Yeah, always have.
17: Set things right.
0: Yeah, always have.
17: And so there is a way out of this. But these guys want to just continue to play their games to make more money. And we need to have politicians start falling on the sword to do what's right.
0: Boy, a lot of good stuff there, Grant. So let me dive in with you to one thing that you said that makes me think, yes, there's something here to talk about. Not that there wasn't in the rest of your stuff, but I like the comment about our big corporations in the country started going overseas to buy their products and selling them here rather than supporting U.S. companies. How does that get fixed? If we wanted to make that change, if Grant is king for the day and you can make the rules and everybody has to follow them, what do you say we're going to do right now? How do we fix this?
17: You are going to start revamping your infrastructure that's in place. You're going to start building power plants. You're going to start building new refineries. We haven't built one since the 70s. And get it off of this. How we have to import this crude and export that crude, because that's just the way our refineries are. Okay, eliminate the regulation to the 100th degree. Again, look at Brazil, what it takes to put them for a corn crop, soybean crop in compared to the United States. Enough.
0: Okay, up until what you just said, sorry to interrupt you, but there's a reason. Up until what you just said, I would tell you those are things that we have evidence the Trump administration is doing. Now you're getting into some ag stuff, though, that I don't think we're doing. So I just want to set that reset point here. Continue, please.
17: Okay. Well, I mean, prove it. We can build. We should be able to build just as many power plants as China does. We should be able to build ships like China does. But we got people that just say, oh, it's too hard, this and that. And I mean, what is a pay?
0: Well,
17: what is a fair rate?
0: Okay, so but
17: so we talk about that. But I'm telling you, we got to have our infrastructure. We're losing our meatpacking industry right now in real time. Another three plants closed, JBS or Tyson, whoever it was. So now our cattle up here, now I'm going back into egg, sorry. but we're going to lose basis. We're losing dollars here in the prairie. Okay? So if we keep losing our infrastructure for food production and fuel production and energy, and our grid, I mean, let's revamp the grid. Let's do all this.
0: Yeah.
17: You're going to get jobs to turn around, and we got to stop always max profit and wait till it breaks.
0: So what, and thanks for giving a call, Grant. Really good conversation. And I'm short on time here, but I want to touch on a couple of things that Grant said when we come back on the other side. He's right on a lot of what he's saying. I would like to point out, though, that I can point to you specific things where they've said work is underway to make this happen. So we'll do that when we come back. Don't go away.
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1: They put out the welcome mat in Africa. I'm Dave Anthony, Fox News. 20 people kicked out of the U.S. in the Trump deportation push arrived today in Liberia, which has agreed to accept 1,200 illegal immigrants removed from America. And while they're from other countries, Liberia will let them seek asylum there. A boat captain in New York who's here illegally may also be sent packing by Homeland Security.
2: The feds tell us he crossed the border back in 2007. How did he get in? Well, they say he just lied to agents and told them he was an American citizen. Now, Manuel Ernesto Hernandez Humano is in federal custody. He is accused of running an illegal boat charter tour in New York Harbor. And they say this was going on for quite some time. Earlier this month, one of those tours turned deadly. The boat capsized, killed a 27-year-old mom and her 5-month-old baby.
1: Fox's Alexis McAdams in Virginia. A man in the U.S. illegally is charged with murder, accused of stabbing a woman to death on Monday. Testimony's over already today at Lindsey Clancy's triple murder trial in Plymouth, Massachusetts, after a final defense witness.
5: The defense is arguing that Lindsey Clancy was hearing voices that told her to kill herself and her children, and therefore she was going through a postpartum psychosis temporary that caused her to kill her children. She did not know what she was doing was wrong.
1: Fox's Brian Yannis outside the court where hundreds of Clancy supporters wore pink standing hand in hand this morning. Iran is pushing back to President Trump's threat to carry out a new operation he calls an economic D-Day, saying it would only lead to further U.S. defeat. This amid stalled talks over Iran's nuclear program in the Strait of Hormuz.
6: Regional intelligence sources tell Fox News that there are growing indications of economic hardship inside of Iran as a result of the U.S. naval blockade and economic isolation. Reports indicate that inflation in Iran has reached 89%. The conflict is clearly shifting to economic warfare, and the question now is whether or not this pressure will lead to a deal or a return to war.
1: That's Trey Yingst. 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
1: The man accused of attacking the White House correspondence dinner at a Washington hotel in April, Cole Allen, was back in court this morning for a hearing. No trial date has yet been set. Allen is charged with attempting to assassinate the president and other counts accused of trying to run past security and firing a shot that wounded a Secret Service agent. We mentioned deportations and the Trump illegal immigration crackdown. Well, a hearing has been set in federal court in Texas in a challenge to a section of border wall.
27: A federal restraining order is halting plans to build more border wall through Big Bend National Park in Texas. Protesters say construction will disrupt delicate ecology and that protective laws were improperly waived.
28: It's not about walls. It's more about the roads, the destruction of the canyon. You just can't fix a blown up canyon.
27: Randy Bradford is a former park ranger. Crystal Albright lives nearby.
29: Our sheriffs and our Border Patrol work really well together. When 31 laws were waived and contractors came in with no bid contracts, that was our big concern.
27: A hearing is set for next week in San Antonio. Eben Brown, Fox News.
1: We got an employment update this morning.
30: Unemployment claims remain subdued. Last week, claims declined to 206,000, down from the previous week, and suggesting companies are still not conducting widespread layoffs. Continuing claims, those remaining on benefits for the week of August 8th, came in at 1.79 million, up slightly but close to economists' predictions. The Philadelphia Federal Reserve's manufacturing index for this month jumped to a 5-year high at 47.4. Economists were expecting some pullback from a strong reading in July.
1: That's Fox's Ginny Cassola. On Wall Street, they're selling. The Dow is down 260 points. dragged lower in part by Walmart. The retailer stock is down 9% after an earnings report showing sales a little worse than expected. I'm Dave Anthony. This is Fox News.
0: Partly cloudy and breezy for today. We'll have highs in the mid-80s and winds out of the northwest at about 10 to 25. Overnight tonight, we'll have clear skies, light winds, and lows down into the mid to upper 50s. And a beautiful day again on your Friday with highs in the low 80s and winds out of the northwest at about 10 to 15. It looks like a dry weekend with highs in the low to mid-80s. From the Flag Skywatch Weather Center, I'm Chief Meteorologist Dean Wysocki.
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10: I want to sort of scrap my plan for hour number two of the show. And you know, I've got my normal things I'd like to do, but this conversation we're having is so important, you guys, so important. And I feel like we're off to a really good start in this conversation. Grant had a wonderful call where he outlined all the things that I said, hey, you're king for a day, what are you going to do? And he made some really good points. And I think there are some things that need to be said about that, because I think the president is trying to get us on that path. In fact, I know he is. You can have concerns, questions about the war, about the Trump accounts and, you know, where's this money coming from? The Tax Cuts and Jobs Act and how the extension of that continues to be money that the country needs to lay out. All of those things are fair points and should be discussed. But I do think this president is wired the right way when it comes to what the country needs. There is a certain set of answers that will allow us to be prosperous as a country. As you, as I've said many times on this show, you need prosperity and you need safety in any society you live in, or it won't work. You're either dead or you're broke, one of the two. So we have to have both of those things. Has the president been perfect in executing on those things? I don't think so. Has he been solid on it? I do. I do. And this war is going to be the asterisk at the end of the sentence of Trump 2.0. I loved Trump 1.0. And there are a lot of things that I love about Trump 2.0. It's dangerous to say let's look at gas prices as the only proxy for how a president is doing. But I feel like his first term has been more effective than his second. He's still got 2 years left. But like Grant says, if the elections in November, which I'm not as pessimistic as Grant is about the way the elections might go. Certainly, it could be looking better, but I'm not as pessimistic as he is. And at this point, with everything going on, a war going on,

0: tell you about where someone has tried to do something that makes sense economically. When did you see any of that? Any of that during the Biden administration? And this is an open invitation. If you want to talk about this, if you want to debate, agree, whatever, you tell me where we saw some of these things in the Biden administration. All right, hour number two of the program is brought to you in part by Medora, a Bully Pulpit golf course, still open, obviously. A lot of great golf yet to be played. And it's the number one public golf course in the state. Number one. This year's Medora musical is a record setter. More people have gone to see the musical than ever before. And certainly the Teddy Roosevelt Presidential Library has a big say in that. But I've seen it myself, and it's a wonderful celebration of America 250. And the gospel brunch continues to be a big favorite out there. Egg bakes, caramel rolls, all the favorites. Feed your soul and your stomach Tuesday, Wednesday, Friday, Sunday mornings at 9 a.m. Mountain Time. If you're headed out there to take in the library, all those things are worth doing. And Sawyer Brown's going to be out there on August 31st at the Burning Hills Amphitheater as well. Go to Medora.com and find out about all of those things. I do want to give you a chance to weigh in with any comments, questions, perspective, arguments, whatever that you might have on this subject as well. 701-271-1100. And so let's go to the Valley Christian Counseling and Wellness phone line right now. John's been waiting for us for a little bit. John, thanks for your patience. What would you like to say? What needs to be said here today on this subject?
1: Well, I think that I'm a long, long time conservative. I'm mid-70s, and I agree with a whole bunch of what you say all the time. The real world is we are not in a position, I don't think, to accomplish anything that the economist professor ahead of me said. I don't think anything is going to happen because we have forgotten about a voter bloc that just doesn't give a damn. And I say that because from the time you're 18 until you're 35, you don't pay attention. And those right now, they're being left behind by all of us that have either a large 401k, or we have a pocket full of money, or we have a bunch of stuff in the stock market. We are more concerned with what's happening to that than we are with the day-to-day of that huge voter bloc. And I think we're going to end up as a socialist country before long if we don't change, quit thinking about the money and the stock market. That has run to the moon, and people who have tons of money have made tons more just by being there. And it's nobody is acknowledging the fact that everybody who didn't have tons of money is being left behind, and they're struggling on a daily basis. And that's why the Republicans are going to lose this election cycle. And if they don't now, they will by the end of this presidency, and we're going to have our second or third or fourth step towards socialism coming, because we cannot leave those people that didn't have money in the stock market and aren't savvy about investing. We talk about that, and we talk about it, and we understand it, and so on and so forth, but if you have zero in a fund and you're 30 years old, nothing that you say is going to change my mind as much as that guy who's telling the good story that's a socialist.
0: Yeah.
1: And I don't think we can fix that unless we start kowtowing to that voter bloc, and nobody is doing it. That's a conservative.
0: Yeah. John, so well said. And between you and Grant, you've articulated some things so well. And I'm so thankful you called. So let me not argue with you, not let me debate you, not let me say you're right or wrong. Let me add to this conversation. The trend with November, you and Grant have both said we are on track to lose these elections in November. I hear where you're coming from, and I'm not going to say you're wrong. What gives me hope is this. The principles that Republicans and I'll say conservatives.

0: conservatives probably better than Republicans. The principles that we believe in are things that have so much truth and so much staying power over time. They're things that people will easily understand if they think about them. And you are right. The marketing campaign for socialism and communism right now has not been this strong in 75 years, and with good reason. It started with the Biden administration and them injecting ridiculous amounts of money into the economy, adding all this liquidity in. And we had to do a little bit of it during COVID too. I get it. It may be more than I would have liked to seen, but it was understandable as a one-time response. But the Biden administration then took another $3 trillion or whatever and said, we need all these other programs, and completely blew cost of living out of the water. Along comes Trump, and he says, we're going to grow our way out of this issue. And he starts with the tariff issue by trying to do a long game at the same time, which was an interesting decision. Done in the best long-term interest of the country, but it takes a long time for that to pay off. Meanwhile, it didn't address the cost of living. It just didn't. In fact, all the things that were tariffed went up. That's not inflation, but it is a one-time adjustment to cost of living. And then we have the war that comes in year two of Trump 2.0. And that has been, I think, stickier than anybody thought it was going to be, certainly stickier than the president thought it was going to be. And it doesn't show any signs of giving up. Now, what needs to happen on the conservative side is we need better messaging about why our stuff works and why theirs doesn't. And those that stop to think about it for a second understand, okay, this has not really ever worked anywhere else that's been done, but we want to try it here, and we think that somehow Zoran Mamdani is going to be able to figure it out, when already their government-run grocery store campaign is falling apart and they feel like they're going to have to subsidize private grocery store. So I have more hope than you do, but I am also very aware of the stark reality here. And you're 100% right with what you say about the young people. They need to hear that message, and we need to be better about it. Back on the other side. Don't go away.
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10: There's one man on this earth who really, truly gets it. This guy, El Sayed, is a cancer in the body politic. And I'm really getting sick and tired of these racists, these bigots, these anti-Semite Jew haters, Islamists, and Marxists putting down my country. 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

0: At times when things seem confusing or bleak or dark or we've never been here before, I try to think back to what history can teach us. Because it's easy to be a prisoner of the moment. I do it, you do it, we all do it. I think at times like this, when we're talking about the election, the midterms of 2026, and I could end up being completely wrong on this and Republicans get destroyed in the midterms. The polling doesn't show that right now, and it probably should, based on all the things that we heard said by our recent callers on the line. But it doesn't look that way. A number of things go into that. Certainly some of the redistricting, resetting that table helps us. But look at what the Democrats are doing to themselves right now. The DSA gives me hope that you're going to have candidates in primary or in the general election that have won primaries where you're looking at that and saying, okay, Michigan, El Sayed, is that guy going to beat the Republican there? Somebody who is a outright communist, hates America. America's screwed up in many ways, but I don't think that we're ready for that. I think back in the history book when you're trying to go back to, okay, what lessons should we remember? Well, I kind of go by the conservative playbook and the good book. And the good book gives you a story back in the Old Testament of Jehoshaphat. Remember, I'm not going to have this. Some of you biblical scholars will be much better than me on this one. But they were going up against three armies that were uniting to come against them, the Moabites and two others. My wife would be able to tell you all of them. She'd probably tell you all the names of the soldiers in the armies there. But they were coming after the Israelites. And so the Israelites, Jehoshaphat's the king, they pray. They say, God, we can't defeat these people. This is like my fifth grade football team going up against the Bison. There's no way we can win this. So they pray. They send out the singers at the front of their army. They start singing. The other armies get so confused, they start attacking themselves. They kill each other, and there's nobody left. And they just walk in there and pick up all the plunder. Fast forward 2,000 years, God gave us Kamala Harris and Joe Biden. Kamala Harris was never going to win. Now, Donald Trump is a guy a lot of us love. But if I am honest with myself, I would say if the Democrats had a Joe Manchin, a Kyrsten Sinema, maybe even an Amy Klobuchar, someone that just wasn't a total lunatic and could formulate a sentence, we might not have won. I don't know. We might not have won. But who of us thought five, 6 years ago, that it would be Donald Trump, he was going to win again, Republicans would win a presidency? I heard so many people on this show calling, emailing, texting, saying, we'll never win another election. And I get it. It looked bleak. But when God is, I believe, on your side, and I know this is dangerous to say that God favors one political party. I don't think that. But God does favor principles of freedom and liberty and justice and honesty and transparency and all of those things that matter. And it's harder and harder for me to find those in the Democrat Party. So the DSA movement of 2026 could very well be the Jehoshaphat, the Kamala Harris, the whatever that allows us to hang on to the House and the Senate. Gonna be hard. I get it. It feels like things could be going so much better. I get all of that. But I think in order for that to happen, we need better messaging from this president. And if I was advising the president right now, I would say, Mr. President, you need to address our country, primetime, State of the Union, whatever it might be, and have an honest 5-minute chat with the American people about your picture on how we're going to end this war, and then outlining why your principles, why your ideas, why your strategies, and why just good fiscal government policy can lead us to all the things we've always had in this country. We are looking at a 4 to 5 year window of time, and it feels like it's been forever and it's going to be forever. We know that that's not true. We have been through difficult times before. We'll go through them again, but we've been able to come out of those times every single time a stronger country with hope and economic opportunity. And it's going to be the same now, too. We just don't know how long it will last. But the president needs to outline the way forward and say, these are the things that we're doing, and these are the things that will make a big difference. Going back to what Grant said earlier, he said, you know, we need to do this, we need to do that, we need to do all these other things. And I want to talk about that. He said, we need the power, we need the infrastructure, we need the manufacturing, we need the processing. Okay, they're firing up Three Mile Island again. Constellation Energy struck that deal with one of the big tech companies to restart one of those facilities there to bring base load power back for the data centers there. In Michigan, there's another one. Holtec International is the company. I don't know much about it, but it's a quick web search. And they are restarting a fully decommissioned commercial nuclear plant there. That's happening. Now, is it online? Is it on grid yet? No, it's not. But these are the kinds of things that are happening behind the scenes. But it takes a while. Remember that under Joe Biden and under Barack Obama, they didn't want to do any of these things, especially under the Biden administration. So this is now, Trump tried to get a lot of these things going. They had to be placed on hold. And now Trump 2.0, we start that again. Domestic manufacturing, the high tech expansion, Texas Instruments, opening up that lab. It's multi-billion dollars in Phoenix, and they're going to be doing their brand of microchips down there. When it comes to domestic steel, think we almost lost U.S. steel to Nippon, but that got turned back, and now it's continuing to be an American property. Nucor had a multi-billion dollar sheet metal plant in West Virginia that is now completed and going to be starting to be producing there. On the refining side, down in Brownsville, Texas, they are building. Chris Wright talked about this, and I played this clip for you, I think last week or 2 weeks ago. A refinery that will process our light sweet crude, where Grant was right. It's weird. We're shipping stuff back and forth all over the world. Why aren't we doing our things here? And ExxonMobil has a big refinery expansion project down there that will specifically handle light sweet crude, about 250,000 barrels a day. Now, is any of that making it so that my gas prices are lower today or my electric bill is lower today? No. Is any of that allowing me to go to the grocery store or the hardware store and buy something that's less expensive? No, it's not. And if it's not managed right going forward, we may not see much of that impact. But these things are happening. We have to remember that even though we have progress, to have that translate into something that matters to you right now, it's hard to connect those dots. That's why the messaging from the president is so important. He should take that list of things I talked about and say, this is what's happening now, and here's what will happen in time because of it. Here's what will happen when we get this war thing taken care of. I'm still optimistic about the back half of Trump 2.0, but it's definitely go time. Those are a few of my thoughts on this, and I want to continue having that conversation with you. Ryan and Gerard both want to talk about this. We'll do that when we come back.
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5: From the Flag Family News Center, I'm Chris Larson. Tensions are rising in Minnesota after Governor Tim Walz signed an executive order blocking copper and nickel mining near the Boundary Waters. The Center of the American Experiment's John Phelan warns the ban creates a major hurdle for green technology.
6: So on the one hand, they say we absolutely need to decarbonize the economy. On the other hand, they say we will be damned if we will let you mine the copper necessary to do so.
5: Former Minneapolis police officer Derek Chauvin is asking the Minnesota Court of Appeals to hold his current appeal while he attempts to toss out his murder conviction. Defense attorneys claim key procedural errors stripped the court of jurisdiction, requiring an immediate dismissal. And finally, downtown Moorhead is pushing through major development projects despite economic shifts. Downtown Moorhead Inc.'s CEO Matt Lyseth says local growth remains the primary target.
7: From my history of being in Moorhead, from my previous employer, it's all about the community. And so it's so enjoyable and fulfilling to really connect into the community and figure out what they need.
5: Lyseth points to the City Hall remodel and new healthcare centers as key drivers for Moorhead's momentum. From the Flag Family News Center, I'm Chris Larson.
8: Partly cloudy and breezy for today. We'll have highs in the mid-80s and winds out of the northwest at about 10 to 25. Overnight tonight, we'll have clear skies, light winds, and lows down into the mid to upper 50s. And a beautiful day again on your Friday with highs in the low 80s and winds out of the northwest at about 10 to 15. It looks like a dry weekend with highs in the low to mid-80s. From the Flag Skywatch Weather Center, I'm Chief Meteorologist Dean Wysocki.

0: 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All right, I got so much more that I can go with on this, but I do want this to be a conversation more than a monologue today. So let's bring you into the conversation. 701-271-1100. That's the Valley Christian Counseling and Wellness phone line from right here in the Drive with Vision studio, Vision Ford Lincoln in Wahpeton. Let's start with Ryan in Aberdeen. Ryan wants to talk. Good morning, Ryan.
1: You know, I hear you talking about messaging and how important it is. And the problem isn't the policy, it's the messaging. Isn't that what the Democrats have been saying for decades? Outside of that, Steve, I don't think messaging has ever been Trump's problem. He skated into office back in 2016 on promises to avoid war, which obviously hasn't happened. He promised outright a repeal on Obamacare, which hasn't happened. He got entire arenas of his voters, Trump voters, cheering, lock her up, in reference to Hillary, and Hillary's still walking free. I think messaging is his strong suit. And beyond that, I think as long as you're going to sit there behind your microphone and tell me it matters who I vote for in November, I think that's a symptom of a bigger problem to begin with. Because it matters who we vote for, Trump's not going to be in office forever, and the next person to come in might be a Democrat who undoes everything he did. I think we should be talking about how to weaken government in the abstract so that it doesn't matter quite as much who we vote for, because they don't have the power to screw things up in the first place.
0: Yeah, so let me add to that. I appreciate the conversation here. Part of the messaging piece has to be why our ideas work and why theirs don't. And that's where I feel like we've gone short, really, on the Republican Party for a long time. We get too much into this guy's bad, this guy's good, or, you know, you're a moron and I'm smart, or, you know, these people did this or those people did that. Instead of reminding people that capitalism, which I don't even like that word, but a free market economy has lifted more people out of poverty than anything else. And when we talk about what's going to lead to success, prosperity, and safety in our country, we need to say the right set of answers is this. It's small government. It's low taxes. It's freeing up the private sector. And that's where I've not heard President Trump say anything like that anywhere I can recall.
1: I don't trust Trump to give up power, to give up government power, because nobody in power ever gives it up willingly. Nobody does. Trump's no exception to that. There's not a president in my lifetime who ever made promises that they followed through every one of them on, you know, I knew back in 2016 that Trump wasn't going to be any exception to that. The messaging is good. The problem is the follow through. And if you're talking about smaller government.
0: Yeah, Ryan, I just gave you 5 minutes of follow through.
1: Government is going to weaken itself.
0: Oh, okay.
1: How do we accomplish that?
0: Okay, but
1: I don't.
0: All right, Ryan, I'm letting you go. You made your points, and I thank you for calling. I just gave you 5 minutes of nuclear reactors, refineries, pipelines, tax cuts, extension of tax cuts that the Democrats fought him tooth and nail for. Look, I understand the frustration, guys. I do. I am as frustrated by this war as anybody. But you're either going to believe that this war was imminent because Iran now had, despite what we thought we took care of last summer, that Iran had these things basically locked and loaded and ready to go, or they didn't. And if you believe that Donald Trump just is completely making all that up because he wanted to have fun and press a few buttons, well, then I can't help you, because that's your opinion. I cannot imagine any reality anywhere where someone who is in Trump's situation, knowing he's going into a midterm election, knowing, like Grant said earlier, he's going to have impeachment hearings left and right if he loses the House for sure. Why would you decide to get into that? Trump's not Jesus. He's not perfect. He's none of those things, but he's not a stupid guy. And while he doesn't necessarily care always about the politics, he certainly cares about the ability to get things done in Trump 2.0, which he had to have known was going to take a bit of a hit. The tariff thing didn't help him out either. Not right away. That's the long game there. So if you're going to tell me, well, Trump just wanted to have some fun and blow some stuff up, so that's why we're in Iran, I just don't believe that. I don't. I think it's dangerous to look at where we're at with cost of living and gas and say this is the only measure that we should have. And I've been trying to give you some of these things over time that you look at and you say, okay, well, this makes sense to me that there's other things going on in what's happening. Violent crime, murder, rape, robbery, aggravated assault, all those things. The saving of money that we've had in cleaning up some of the government waste, trying to clean up immigration here. Trying to get the voter rolls so we know that there are only real, live, honest American citizens that are voting. The southern border. We could talk about that every single day on this show. So I get it. There are things that aren't going perfectly right now. But you cannot measure a president solely on one metric. And right now it's gas prices, affordability. I get all of that. Nobody loves that. The war is going on too long. Nobody loves that either. But you cannot take one or two things to say that tells the story when there is much more to the profile and the resume than what you're seeing right there. Let's get to next up on the phone lines. Gerard in Moorhead is on the show today on the Valley Christian Council Wellness phone line. Good morning, Gerard.
2: Hey, good morning, Steve. Just to clarify, earlier you were talking about the deficit. Is that still kind of the topic, or is it just
0: administration
2: in general?
0: No, anything's fair game. It's all kind of painting the picture where we stand right now. So, yeah, all is fair.
2: Oh, sure. Sure. I want to preface this. I vote third party and independent. I don't like Joe Biden, so any of my criticisms of Trump could easily be applied to Joe Biden. So I don't want to say something against Trump and you'd be like, oh, well, what about Joe Biden? The dude in the morning always does that to me too.
0: Yeah. Okay. Go ahead.
2: So the first thing I would say is, as far as the deficit is concerned, every single time these politicians pass a spending bill that adds to the deficit, next election, they should be out, like full stop. You just get more and more people through there until you get the right amount of people that actually care about stopping the deficit. So in my opinion, the amount of debt that Trump added in his first administration should have disqualified him for this second administration as well.
0: All right, let me make sure I understand. I'm not arguing with you. Let me make sure I understand. You're saying that any politician that you said the deficit, are you talking about the deficit or the national debt?
2: Oh, both. Both are, I mean, what's that, $40 trillion right now? I mean,
0: that's the debt.
2: If you're
0: number,
2: a politician
0: yes.
2: out there and you're voting yes on adding more to the deficit or to the national debt, you should get out of there.
0: Okay.
2: I mean,
0: so let me ask you this.
2: Completely out of control right
0: now. I get it.
2: Trump should get out of there too.
0: Okay, with you on the out of control stuff. But according to your criteria, then everyone in Congress should be gone because every time we pass a spending bill or continuing resolution, it adds to it because of the entitlements, the Medicare, Medicaid, Social Security. So that's what you're saying, that every one of those people should be out, a Republican, Democrat, everybody. Now, I get where you're coming from on that, but how are you, if you're going to hold them to that standard then, Gerard, and I don't think, by the way, I'm listening to you, okay? I'm hearing you on this because I'm bothered by this whole thing too. But if you're going to hold people to that standard, you also have to say to those people, I'm kicking you out because there is a way for you to get out of this and you're not doing it. What is your way to get out of the Social Security, Medicare, Medicaid puzzle that we're in? Like, how do you do that? Because those things on their own are added.
2: If I understand this correctly, you're saying the national debt, the $40 trillion debt, is caused by Social Security, Medicaid, and Medicare?
0: Partly, yes. Yeah, we are spending way more on those things than we are taking in on them. They're going bankrupt by the day.
2: I don't think Social Security can necessarily add to the deficit legally.
0: It grows every year. The mandatory spending grows every year, regardless of who's in the White House, though. They did a study. The CBO did a study on this, and I forget what the number was, Gerard. Don't quote me, but I want to say it was about $3 trillion added to the debt between like 16 and 20 that was like during those 4 years. And Trump is not obviously adding to Social Security, Medicare, Medicaid. He's trying to cut those things. It's like $3 trillion of debt. $3 trillion, I think, over a four-year period. And by now, that certainly is going to increase because all of the spending. I mean, it only stands to reason that Medicaid, Medicare, just by what it costs for health care, anybody on those programs, you're spending more on that program than you were last year and the year before. So it does. Is it the whole problem? No, it's not the whole program and the whole problem. And I don't mean to imply that it is. But that's the hard thing, Gerard, is you and me are sitting there going, God, how do we fix this? And we're mad as heck and don't want to take it anymore. We need to stop this. And then you say, okay, now what can we do? And the hard truth of that is that if Steve and Gerard form a new administration sometime and they say, okay, guys, go at it. You fix this. We're going to have to say to people, okay, Medicare spending, we're cutting it. But people that, you know, up to whatever income levels or these services, we're not going to give. It's the only way to do it. And these are painful decisions and they don't win elections, like Scott Bolier was saying earlier. It's just a hard problem, but we're going to have to do some hard
2: military spending as well then, too.
0: Oh, okay. Well, what part of it?
2: Oh, what do we spend more than the next 22 countries combined? So, I mean, we go from $1.5 trillion down to, like, what, $300 billion? I think a $300 billion military is just fine.
0: It might be. Yeah, it might be. I don't know enough about what we spend on with military. I just know that I like to have a strong...
2: $1 trillion a year right now, and they want to increase it to $1.5 trillion.
0: Yeah, and I don't... okay, break coming up. I'll let you go, Gerard. Thanks for the call. I do appreciate the good conversation there. Yeah, there's just so much there, and you better have a strong military in the world we live in 2026, no doubt about that. Back with more after this.
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0: You know what to do. 701-271-1100. Caller number 5 will be today's qualifier for the big party at Kingpin September 14th, where we will be drawing somebody to go to the big game between the boys from Fargo and UNLV in Las Vegas at Allegiant Stadium. Round trip airfare for two, 3-night hotel stay, two VIP tickets, 25 rows up on the 50-yard line, unlimited premium food buffet and alcoholic beverages on those VIP tickets as well. Let's go. Oh, it feels good to think and talk about a little football after a pretty heavy conversation today. I want to say thanks to our presenting sponsor, United Valley Bank, where our roots make us stronger. 52nd Avenue South in Fargo, online at uvbank.net. I do enjoy conversations like the one we had with Gerard. Clearly not a Trump fan. That's okay. I don't think I would say that blind loyalty or blind allegiance to any leader is a good thing. I think we call balls and strikes about as honest as we can here on this show. My job is not to get Trump reelected or to get him out of office. It is to let you know how I see things happening with the Trump administration. If you like that, you're going to like the show. If you don't, then you won't. And that's okay. Not every show here is for everybody. But when you look at what the Donald Trump playbook is, what the set of answers that he believes in that will give us stability, prosperity, and safety as a country, I'm with him on 95% of things. I will remind everybody that being a populist is not being a conservative. And the problem with being a populist is it goes too much by what's popular right now. You know, which way the wind is blowing and what seems like will make people happy. That's generally not an undefeated success formula. But his principles are lined up so much with free market economics. And he is so much better than anything the Democrats have offered in a long time or probably ever will. Back to the point on military spending. Maybe our military spending is too much. I don't know. But it's hardly the biggest problem that we have. So let's take care of the big problems first. Government should only do what the people can't do for themselves, right? Otherwise, where do you stop, quote unquote, making somebody's life better? The military is one of those things that we cannot do for ourselves. Steve Hallstrom cannot protect his family from foreign invaders. Can't do that. We're going to need government for that. There's a handful of things that we need government for. And we better have the best military in the world right now because of the bad actors, the Putins and the Xis and the Kim Jong-uns and all of these things. So we better be spending on military, and let's cut out all of these other pet projects and hunches and social experiments and theories that we have. Let's do that. And I would also remind us that they do measure presidents in four-year increments. Yes, there are midterm elections. They may not go our way. I don't know. But they might. I'm not seeing anything out there in the polling that suggests it's going to be a blue wave. I've heard some people say that, but so far, I don't know. And this DSA thing, that's going to be too much for a lot of people in the middle where the elections are decided. So, yes, we need to be solid 2 years at a time, get it with midterms coming up. But if Iran really was prepared to start launching nuclear weapons at us and Israel and whoever else, then we had to do what we had to do. And that's what the president is saying. History may tell us that he was making it all up. I don't know. History may tell us that he was right and the problem was way worse than we thought it was. I don't know. But to me, it doesn't seem likely at all that Trump just wanted to do this to give himself something to do. It doesn't make any sense that you would have somebody that is in that position. Not with midterms coming up, not on the heels of tariffs and all of that. There's just too much going on to make me feel like that's the deal. All right, we do have our caller number 5, so we have our winner. All the phone lines exploded right away. It probably, honestly, if you're not on the phone within the first 45 seconds, it's probably not going to work out for you. I'm going to also apologize to you that I'm not going to be able to get to a tenth of the text messages that have come in. Phone is the best because we're going to try like heck to get all the phone calls in. But let me try to hit a few of these here. Steve, if I sang in the front of a formation, armies would kill themselves too. Thank you for that. Steve, I think elections are beginning to be less about Republicans and Democrats and more about capitalism and socialism. It all comes down to preserving the U.S. or dismantling it. 100%. Yeah. Yeah. Conservative, liberal, capitalism, socialism, there's a lot there. Steve, I agree about the messaging. Half the country won't even listen to Trump, unfortunately. Even networks probably wouldn't carry his message. I think there needs to be somebody else delivering the message along with Trump. Oh, interesting. Thank you, Coach Steve, for encouraging the faint-hearted. You are a sincere, sensible, knowledgeable person. Thank you for that. Don't be so naive, Steve. Trump is appeasing his Jewish mega-donors in Israel with this war. Steve, you're... caller critical of Trump is 100% correct. You're wrongly reframing his perspective. He had many examples. Not sure how to get into that. So, all right. Well, I made some people mad. I made some people happy. Maybe we did it just right. Thank you for being with me, my friend. This is a conversation we'll continue to have because it's not simple. But as we talk about it more, we're able to crystallize things in our minds a little more. Things make a little more sense to us as we do it. Have a great day. Keep on flying that flag.
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16: 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The flag. It's 11 o'clock.
20: He says he'll crush them economically. I'm Carmen Roberts, Fox News. President Trump is vowing to impose an economic D-Day on Iran.
21: The president indicated that if any country provides a financial lifeline to the Iranians, they'll face their own economic consequences. The president posting to Truth Social saying, "No one has given the Islamic Republic of Iran a greater opportunity to make a deal than me. Tragically for them, they have failed to take it. Therefore, today I am announcing the most crushing economic operation ever taken against any country. This will be economic warfare and isolation on an unprecedented scale."
20: Fox's Trey Yingston, Tel Aviv. Iran's Foreign Minister Arachi says President Trump's economic D-Day will fail, dismissing it as a distraction from America's growing debt. As for that debt, it topped a record $40 trillion, fueled in part by military spending. Experts say it's already raising borrowing costs for Americans and sparking inflation. Stocks are in a slide under pressure from rising treasury yields, oil prices, and Walmart, which reported its slowest U.S. sales growth since 2020. And the Dow is down more than 440 points. U.S. crude is more than 2% higher at $86.37 a barrel. About 300 Lindsey Clancy supporters, many of them women wearing pink, gathered this morning outside the courthouse in Massachusetts where she is on trial for killing her three children. Clancy's legal team claims she was in a state of postpartum psychosis. This supporter explains why she showed up.
22: "Because it's mental health. She wasn't in her right frame of mind."
20: But Fox's Brian Yenis tells us
23: the prosecution argues Lindsey acted intentionally, rationally, and swiftly, sending her husband on errands out of the house at the time of the killings. They've questioned the legitimacy of her own suicide attempt.
20: Testimony is over for the day. The trial resumes tomorrow, and the judge told the jury Friday will be a lengthy day. America's listening to Fox News.
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20: Prince Harry and Meghan Markle are moving from California back to the UK. The news comes as a surprise to even King Charles. Fox's Greg Palcott has more from London.
4: They will shortly be back. Prince Harry, wife Meghan Markle, and children Prince Archie 7, Princess Lilibet 5, they're returning to the UK in the coming weeks to set up house outside of London. But last month's meeting between Harry and his family and King Charles and Queen Camilla was a warm one and perhaps a warm-up to this announcement. Still, Princes Harry and William are not talking with each other, and no word on whether security has been worked out for the Sussexes. The lack of protection for the family has been a big complaint of Harry. Sources say it was clear Harry was not happy in California, wanted his kids raised in the UK, and wanted to be near his father, King Charles, who is being treated for cancer.
20: Russia launched a massive nighttime aerial attack on Kyiv using missiles and drones, killing at least 16 people in the city and surrounding region. Ukrainian President Zelensky has urged countries to send more Patriot air defense interceptors. A major grocery chain in the southeast is recalling more frozen blueberries discovered to have been tainted with bacteria.
24: The U.S. Food and Drug Administration is having Florida-based supermarket chain Publix recall more of its frozen organic blueberries, as more are now potentially contaminated with E. coli bacteria. The recall began in June, but is now being expanded to include nearly 45,000 units sold across Alabama, Florida, Georgia, Kentucky, North and South Carolina, Tennessee, and Virginia. These are the 10-ounce bags of Publix Greenwise-branded organic whole blueberries with expiration dates prior to February 9th of 2028. In Miami, Eben Brown, Fox News.
20: And I'm Carmen Roberts, and this is Fox News.
25: Increasing sunshine for this afternoon. We'll have breezy conditions with highs in the mid to upper 80s and west-northwest winds at 15 to 30 and gusty. Clear skies tonight. Winds will lighten up. We'll drop down into the upper 50s and plenty of sunshine for Friday with a little breeze out of the northwest at 10 to 20 and highs in the mid 80s. Plenty of sunshine over the weekend with highs around 80 on Saturday and low to mid 80s on Sunday. From the Flag Skywatch Weather Center, I'm Chief Meteorologist Dean Wysocki.
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28: Good morning, everybody. Scott is currently on vacation. I'm back if you've listened before. My name is Dalton Nelson. I'm here as a Midwest Regional Manager for Turning Point USA. And my guest today for the first hour is Jennifer Benson of the American Experiment. And I brought her in today to talk about something that I'm hearing a lot of people talk about around Fargo, and it's wards. I don't even know what this means, and I feel like maybe I'm uninformed. Everyone's talking about wards. I was at an event last Friday in the park for a GOP event, and I went there, talked to people, and everybody was talking about wards, and I did not know what they meant. I was asked, are you anti-ward? I thought they said war, as in fighting wars, and I said, I'm absolutely anti-war. And she said, so you don't like the wards happening in Fargo? And I'm like, I was so confused. I'm like, there are not currently wars in Fargo. I think I would know that. So I brought on someone to talk about that to help explain to me and maybe some listeners who don't know much about the wards and could use some more insight. So Jennifer, can you first explain what a ward is so I know?
0: Sure. So it would be similar structure to how our legislative body is structured today, right? In your legislative district, you have representatives that you can call and reach out to. So in every district across North Dakota, there's 47 legislative districts, and each represent about 16,000 people. Each of those legislative districts have two House representatives and one senator. Mm-hmm. There's actually two exceptions, but we won't go into that right now. So similarly, the narrative around the pros for wards locally would be that you would have this neighborhood representation or an increased representation. Now, prior to my time on the school board, and I was also asked about this during my city commission race, and in the concept of it sounds good and it makes sense. However, I think it's great that you're asking these questions because it's important to understand what the ballot measure actually would do. And so to that point, I started digging in because much like you, what do I need to know about this? Would it actually make our system better here locally or not?
28: And is it specific to Fargo or is it a North Dakota thing?
0: It's specific to Fargo.
28: Okay.
0: There are other areas, other cities in North Dakota that do have a ward type structure.
28: So is that like breaking the city apart into several, I guess, different zones, and then each zone in Fargo now has different representatives versus all of Fargo?
0: Yes, and so that's the downside, right? I think you can make an argument that, look, we have five people that you can call, four representatives, four commissioners, and the mayor. And if you go to a ward-type system, you basically have then the one representative that is really looking out for your particular area, okay? Some would see that as a pro, some see that as a con.

0: back then, it was too big. I don't think that 9 in on a school board is necessary. Oftentimes you just have a small minority of the folks actually doing the heavy lifting and most of the work, right? And some would say, well, we need a bigger commission because our, you know, we're growing. I'm not so sure that that's a selling point for me, but it is something to think about. But I just, for me, it causes me pause to grow government. I think there are other better ways.
1: So in Fargo, if this ward's bill, or it's not a bill, is it?
0: It's a ballot measure,
1: okay,
0: it will be a special election. That's another important thing for people to know. October 6th will be the day that you get one chance to go vote up or down on this ballot measure.
1: So if it gets approved and people decide this is something they want in Fargo and they vote for it,
0: yes,
1: does that mean then Fargo essentially is going to be broken into, like, even more than it is now, like sections of Fargo? Like, imagine we have the city commissioners in Fargo now who work downtown in that office. Now it could be there's an office in like South Fargo and a different side of Fargo and North Fargo. Like, we're breaking up even more.
0: Well, I don't know that their offices would be spread out like that. I think you would, though, however, and it hasn't been laid out yet. What will those wards look like?
1: But we would now have elected officials, though.
0: They're elected now, but who draws the line? Who draws your ward?
1: Okay.
0: We don't know the answer to that question yet. And then those people in that ward would be the ones that have the vote for that particular area. That's it. It would not be like an all city like it is right now. Now, back to the other question that you asked me, if this is just Fargo or other cities, and I started, you know, to give examples like Grand Forks and Minot, they have different sort of designs of a ward system. And so again, in concept, like this could have been, now in our situation, the ballot measure has already been approved and going to be voted on, so we can't change that part. But other areas like Grand Forks, they have wards, but they have still two members, I think it is, that are elected at large. Okay, so now you still have representation, like, from two elected folks that are, you know, the theory is, right, looking at it as a whole, more so than just this segmented area of the city. We won't have that. This will just be wards. And another important thing that I didn't know this, actually, until starting to engage in understanding what this means and structurally what it means moving forward, is this ballot measure would allow the mayor to have veto power. So I'm not sure how the viewers feel about that, but it is certainly something for folks to consider, and put it on your list of, you know, whether you think that's a pro or a con.
1: So the conservatives who are concerned about the wards happening, is it because we would then have more, or I guess the sections of Fargo could be broken down into areas that are super beneficial for one party or the other? Because I don't think that I even understand why people are so against it. And, you know, I whatever the conservative take is, I'm generally on that side.
0: Yeah.
1: But I just have to know more before I can even say. Because, like I said, I've been asked if I'm for or against.
0: Right.
1: And in my mind, the downside, if I'm understanding this correctly, is that more elected officials means, I mean, we could get people who don't represent our values across Fargo. We don't want more people making decisions, because more people making decisions isn't usually a good thing.
0: Right.
1: So would that be the reason people on the conservative side are anti-ward?
0: Yeah, I do think that there's talk of the concerns, you know, when we look to other examples, and that is something that I hear folks say is, okay, does this help or does this hurt really electing folks that are representative of your city as a whole, versus this smaller sort of, I don't have enough information to be able to compare it to, other than to say, like, look at other large cities that have this type of structure, and has it played out as more balanced or less? And I think some would say less, but you know, that's worth digging into. Is that true? Is that exactly how it would play out? I don't know. we'll see, I guess.

0: you know, I think likely from what I'm told, this ballot measure has a good chance of passing. And so I think it's important that we continue these conversations so that we understand exactly what
1: you said. It has a good chance of passing.
0: That's what I've been told. Okay. Mm-hmm. Yeah.
1: Yeah. Everybody I've talked to has been generally against it, but there are those conservatives who I know are very for it. And this just isn't a topic. I'm sure it's super important. And, you know, I'm ignorant along with probably a lot of people in my generation on the actual topic itself, because I've never heard of a ward until this last, you know, 2 months.
0: Yeah.
1: When it's been such a hot topic. And I do want to make sure these hot topics are talked about. And I know, so the special yes. session that got called out in Bismarck,
0: yes.
1: that's where you've been at. And this is for the wards in Fargo.
0: No, those are two separate things.
1: Okay.
0: Yes. So the ballot measure will be a special election for this ward proposal. And that is the October 6th. The special session out in Bismarck is for the legislature to come together and take up a couple of issues. I believe they approved 5 bills or something like that at Legislative Management Committee, Interim Committee, earlier this week.
1: Okay, well, that's all. We'll talk about wards after the break. We'll come back and get into some more topics in Fargo and around the state.

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0: And we're back. For those of you who are just joining now, I am Dalton Nelson. Scott's on vacation today, and I'm here with Jennifer Benson, the executive director of the American Experiment. And we're going to move on topics, but I do have somebody who called who wants to give her opinion on Ward. So I'm going to give Crystal a chance. One moment. I'm going to add Crystal here. Crystal, how are you doing today?
1: Hey. Very good, and thank you for having your guest with some questions right here in Fargo, because I've been here all the way back to John Lindgren. So I've had the mayors, John Lindgren, Bruce Furness, Dennis Wallacker, Mayor Mahoney. So for the past 30 years, we've had a very effective system of government right now. The people who are pushing this, I don't know what problem they think they're solving. They're creating more government, more increase in cost of government at a time when our city needs to cut back on some expenditures. So we are part of a hands-off Fargo group, and we are trying to defeat this on October 6th. There will be polling places only at three places. It's all in one day, not early voting, not absentee voting. You have to be there in person, and that's the Civic Center. I believe it's also the Fargo Dome and Atonement Church on South University. And earlier you were talking about all this concentration about downtown Fargo. We don't have a whole lot of people that are living downtown in Fargo who are on the city commission. Three of them are in South Fargo. The mayor is in North Fargo. So the representative government that we have right now is for the entire city. And when there's an issue in the past, I've always been able to go to at least three. I've had good terms with the mayor, good terms with members of the city commission. I was always able to at least get three people to listen to whatever it was that was affecting my neighborhood or what I thought was affecting the entire city. And so those are some things that are right now in Fargo. And we're hoping, we don't know what the polls are right now, mm-hmm. but there's a lot of people who had questions. They were on the fence. And once we started talking to them about the increase in government, the increase in adding two more commissioners, the limit, as Scott Wagner last week was talking about, you're limited to one. You're a constituent of one of the six wards, whereas now I'm a constituent of the entire five representatives, mayor and four city commissions. Mm-hmm. So that's where we're trying to get people to be aware of and to care enough to vote no on October 6th.
2: Crystal, I think that those are great questions and great points. And I was one of those on the fence too, asking questions, right? Because in the concept of it, okay, it sounds good, right? It sort of it balances out, even though we're already balanced. But I love what you started with was, what problem are we trying to solve? What's the answer?
1: Yes, ma'am. Yes, ma'am.
2: You know, what is that?
1: Well, and the other thing is, I'm wondering, and it's specifically Arlette Preston, I'll just pick on her. Where did the money come from that was financing this? Did she go to some conference with her Democrat buddies and her liberal buddies, and they pocketed, you know, money and financed this petition drive that they had? And yes, there are some Republicans who are part of this. They've got their own agenda for why they want to have the city commission switch to a city council. And of the people who you were talking about earlier, of people who live under the rule of the city council, as I said, you're only limited to one person who you can connect with. And then if they won't listen to you, you pray that the other people that have been elected will. And so having a relationship, whomever the party is, because once they're elected, they're there to govern. They're not there to push a liberal agenda. They're not there to push a conservative agenda or Republican agenda. They're there to serve the people of Fargo. We're the taxpayers. We're the property owners. How do you spend the money that we are paying? That's the issue.
2: Mm-hmm. And Crystal, do you know of any other cities that operate like this proposed ballot measure suggests or would be implemented as?
1: Why not?
2: Minot
1: does?
2: The
1: people up in Minot don't like it. Grand Forks has got a city council, and they don't like it. The people don't like it. People who are in charge, they like getting paid. They like the power that they have. But because they are held accountable by the people who elect them, sometimes you have to wait 2 years to get rid of somebody who is someone who's not serving your interests, and or you do a petition drive to recall them, and that's difficult as well. So the process of voting is important on October 6th. The caring enough, because if you don't know or don't care, people will stay home. But we're saying please care enough, because the government that we've had for the last 100 years in Fargo has been very effective. We had John Lindgren, liberal. We had Dennis Wallacher, a middle guy. Then Mahoney, kind of a middle guy. Bruce Vernis was a middle guy. They might have leaned a certain way, but they took care of our city. They took care of our problems. And Dennis Wallacher, bless his heart, helped our city be saved from the flood. That was why we elected him, because he showed he cared. And sometimes we vote for a person because we know they are smart enough to handle the problems of our city, not pushing an agenda.
0: Well, thank you, Crystal. I appreciate your insight, and thank you for calling in.
2: I think historical context is interesting, too, because if I'm not mistaken, Fargo used to be under a ward council system. And just a quick search of that, it was before 1913.
0: Oh, wow.
2: I'd be kind of curious to dig into that more. Why did we replace it with going from wards to the city commission back then? I think that's kind of an interesting point to be made, and I'd like to understand the rationale.
0: Very interesting. I did not know that happened. I mean, you said 1913?
2: 1913. It said Fargo operated under a traditional structure. Let's see, that used, wards to elect council members.
0: I've seen pictures of Fargo, I think, around that time, where obviously there's no mall, there's hardly interstate, there's like nothing.
2: Yeah.
0: And it's crazy to see those pictures and then how Fargo has grown so much basically around, I mean, from my perspective, like the mall and interstate, they put those two things up and now it expanded.
2: And so was the rationale the same? Like, oh, we're growing, so we should go to a city commission structure. And now it's, oh, we're growing, we should go back to a ward system. This is why this conversation is so important to dig into. And I think the other thing that Crystal hit on was really voter turnout. That's what I hear is the important thing is that folks show up and participate so that this is representative of the vast majority that are here. Because like we know this all too well, in the primaries, less than 15% of folks vote. Those are the folks that are making decisions.
0: Right,
2: I know. Though, I mean, and then that's the reality. So it's those that show up, and your vote counts. I hear this from young people all the time. I don't go, I don't participate because politics is frustrating. And yeah, I get that. It sure is. Wasn't designed to move quickly. It wasn't, efficiently. That's the point. But it also is the point that we need to participate. Otherwise, then what?
0: Yeah, I mean, obviously voter turnout in not even just Fargo, not just North Dakota, but the whole country has not been great. Thankfully, in 2024, we saw a lot of people get out of their house to vote in that election. But we've got a lot of work to do to get people excited about voting again.
2: Absolutely.

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3: I'm Bonnie Amistadi. Downtown Moorhead seeing major changes as city projects move forward and local businesses navigate new development. Matt Lyseth, president and CEO of Downtown Moorhead Inc., says despite shifting economic conditions, the focus remains entirely on building up the local community.
4: From my history of being in Moorhead, from my previous employer, it's all about the community. And so it's so enjoyable and fulfilling to really connect into the community and figure out what they need.
3: Lyseth points to upcoming projects like the City Hall remodel and new healthcare facilities as key drivers for Moorhead's future growth. Students at Dilworth Glendon Felton are heading back to class soon, and AI is coming along with them. According to our partners at Valley News Live, DGF schools plan to introduce Google Gemini under staff supervision to boost learning. Kindergarten through fourth graders won't have access, and the district says it's adopting data privacy policies to keep sensitive information safe. Still, some parents want specifics, expressing concern that AI could hinder core skills if introduced too early. And emergency relief is on the way for six Minnesota counties hard hit by summer storms. Governor Walz has authorized state emergency assistance for Becker, Crow Wing, Fillmore, Houston, Mauer, and Winona counties. That followed severe weather, flash flooding, and tornadoes in late June and early July. I'm Bonnie Amistadi.
5: Increasing sunshine for this afternoon. We'll have breezy conditions with highs in the mid to upper 80s and west-northwest winds at 15 to 30 and gusty. Clear skies tonight. Winds will lighten up. We'll drop down into the upper 50s and plenty of sunshine for Friday with a little breeze out of the northwest at 10 to 20 and highs in the mid 80s. Plenty of sunshine over the weekend with highs around 80 on Saturday and low to mid 80s on Sunday. From the Flag Skywatch Weather Center, I'm Chief Meteorologist Dean Wysocki.

0: you right.
1: You get to pick this music? I love it.
0: I don't think he's... I don't know who's picking this music. All this right. must be Scott's playlist. This is some good music. For those of you who are just tuning in, Scott is out on vacation today, and you have me. My name is Dalton Nelson, and I'm here with Jennifer Benson. And I want to say one last thing on wards, because I had another person ask, like, we still don't know the definition of wards, and I can't say that I necessarily do either. But the last thing I wanted to add was a simple definition I asked AI for, and it said, wards are simply voting districts inside a city or town. A city is divided into smaller areas called wards. People who live in each ward will vote for their own representative. So just because kind of what I thought, it's just breaking up the city even more politically, which I don't think is a good idea. I don't think we need more people voted in. So I think I finally came to the conclusion I'm against this happening.
1: Well, I mean, at least you were willing to have the conversation and ask all the questions to arrive at your decision. All too often. And, you know, we are all busy, right? So it's hard sometimes to take the time, but it's important that we take the time to have this conversation, no matter the issue, to really tease it out. Because again, I go back to the number one, where Crystal started. What problem are we trying to solve? So show me the evidence that this will be a better system. That's really what we should be talking about. It shouldn't be about personalities or opinions or who said what, right? It should really be about let's make an informed decision that's better for the voters and the taxpayers and the people of the city of Fargo.
0: Now, on to another topic that I've talked about briefly before while I was hosting the show. And looking back, I don't think that I articulated my thoughts well enough, because I had some people who thought I was a crazy liberal with my thoughts on this. So I want to clear that up and talk more about it, because also this is something that people are talking about a lot, not just in Fargo, not just in North Dakota, but everywhere, is the Flock cameras. And I want to talk about this because I currently have a map pulled up of Flock cameras in the United States, and I zoomed into North Dakota, and there's just a giant blue dot on the Fargo-Moorhead area. And this is scary. I don't think that we need more surveillance. I don't want to say we need less, but I certainly don't think we need more. And Jennifer, what are your thoughts on these Flock cameras? It's just such a hot topic lately.
1: Well, it depends on if you're asking what my gut sort of tells me. to me, this goes back to, all right, let's have a full understanding of what are their capabilities and why is this necessary? Can we achieve it through other means, like i.e. police officers? We've heard for a long, long time from former police chiefs and even current that we need more officers in the area. And I guess in some of the information that I've dug into around on this topic, that can be achieved. The crimes that they are actually helping with solving are not the crimes that we're hoping, right, necessarily. Mm-hmm. And so we can appeal based on feelings and hope and emotion, but what are the facts? I think that is important to understand. I COVID wasn't that long ago, and I think back to what was happening even in Minneapolis, and do we really want to become a police surveillance state? And it's a slippery slope. I think this is, if you're asking me again about my gut feeling is to say, I don't support this.
0: Well, looking around the state, we have, obviously the majority is in Fargo-Moorhead area. Mm-hmm. And then I'm kind of looking in this map to see where we have other random cameras placed. And mm-hmm. there's one camera in Pemina, which is way out there. I don't know what's going on in Pemina where they need to be surveilled more. One out in Williston, one in Minot, two in Dickinson. Looks like we have three in Bismarck. And then if I zoom into North Dakota or to Fargo, it's just a massive, massive bunch of dots all over here. And I see there's some in Harwood, just outside towards that northern Cass area, some in Mapleton, three in Horace. Those got to be brand new. Where I live, I'm not seeing... Well, actually, there's a couple where I live in South Fargo. And all across, I mean, every major street in Fargo going into Moorhead, mostly in Fargo, though, is completely full of these. And over by NDSU, there's an even tighter dot. And then if I go closer towards, I believe this is Walmart on 13th. There is a lot over there. Now, Walmart on 13th, I think I'm okay with more surveillance and cameras over there. If you guys know anything about Walmart on 13th, we could use some more cameras there. But I don't know if I think they should be flock cameras. Maybe we just need more police presence at that Walmart. But yeah. I mean, Jennifer, they're popping up fast and all over, not even just in Fargo. Like I said, some smaller communities. And before you know it, it's going to be in your Valley cities, Lisbon, Oaks, all these other towns around the state. And I don't think the citizens of North Dakota want more of these.
1: I think you're right. I think we hear that from, you know, across the political lines is citizens do not want these. And it's important to listen to that voice and to, again, have the conversation. What is it actually that these are? Do we really need these? Can we do it another way that doesn't violate and feel intrusive and feel like a surveillance state?
0: I've also seen videos of people online basically acting as like a local Batman going around taking these things down. And I don't support that either. That kind of seems like a crime to me. But I've seen it and it's getting a lot of traction, especially amongst the youth on social media apps of people going and taking these cameras down. And people are really celebrating it. But once again, I don't condone that because I feel like that's a big crime. And I'm moving the map over to Minnesota a little bit just to look at our friends across the border, and Minneapolis is packed. You could see Minneapolis from space with the amount they have there. It's crazy with the cameras. And once again, I generally feel like more cameras lead to more safety, but I know that's not the truth. And I also know it can be a massive overstep in individual rights and freedoms for people to not be on camera 24/7. I know some countries in Asia have mass surveillance and those citizens aren't allowed to do like anything. And I don't want that to happen here. Not that I think it would, but extra surveillance like this is certainly not a good thing. But is there, you know, you spend a lot of time in Bismarck at the Capitol. Mm-hmm. Is there any conversations at all of people trying to vote to get rid of these things? Is that even something we can vote for? I don't know.
1: Well, I suppose, I mean, you know, when I was out there this week, I did ask a couple just because it's locally, it's been, you know, a conversation daily. Yep. I didn't come across anyone that was really in support of advocating for them, but I also, my impression initially was they're still seeking more information and, mm-hmm. you know, not jumping into that conversation at this point. Okay. But that's only based, I mean, that's anecdotal just based on like a couple conversations, you know, so I haven't heard a lot of buzz, out there, but there's certainly a lot on their plates right now, in front of them for the upcoming weeks too. So, that they need to deal with. And this is a local thing right now, happening. So, but I would encourage, having said that, I would encourage folks to reach out to their local legislative leaders, their House representatives, their Senate representative, or their senators, to have this conversation, because you know they need to know what the concerns are of the people, and they are elected to represent the people. And so, if this is a growing concern, they need to be aware of it, and that's the best way to do it. They're truly, truly, please reach out to your representatives.
0: We did have somebody text in and they said, can we get flock cameras in public offices and all authority figures so we can stop the fraud and corruption? Now, I'm all for that. I'm all for more cameras in places where there's fraud and corruption. I just don't think in my day-to-day driving past, you know, West Acres, I'm committing much fraud in my car. Maybe I'm speeding, but that's about it.
1: We just need to implement some accountability measures in our legislation. And that's how we stop and get a handle on some of this fraud.
0: We had somebody who texted in and said, you don't think that the government will get to a point where it controls everything you do? Please, please tell me of anything in your life that you can do without the government's involvement. I would certainly like to know. The fact of the matter is we don't have control. Okay, well, let me think. What do I do that the government has no involvement in? Let me go through what I did today. I woke up. I went to the gym for 2 hours. Watched some YouTube today on Michael Knowles and Ben Shapiro. I feel like in that front, that was me. I feel like that was all me, and the government had no control over that. Now, if you go deeper into the financial side, I mean, I have to pay for my gas. The government heavily taxes my income, then taxes gas, and then taxes the guys who own the gym. So they have to charge more to cover that tax. But in my day-to-day, finances aside, and finances are obviously super important, I don't really feel like the maybe I'm ignorant in this sense. I don't think the government is controlling me that much. Right. And I...
1: It, trust me, it could be worse, right? You mentioned, what did you say, Asia? Yep. Okay, look at China. Look at, I mean, all the other socialist / communist countries. And there's a lot of things that your government, our government, like, we need to be cautious in terms of the powers that we're handing over. And we are trading. And again, we saw it with COVID. And historically, you saw it even before COVID. If you look back, there are plenty of examples where we have been convinced as the people to trade our liberties for perceived safety. You can't give me an example where that's turned out better for us as a people, you know, and it shouldn't be the government giving us rights. This is what makes us uniquely and a wonderful country. This is what makes us unique, is that's not how it's supposed to work. We give government the okay, not the other way around.
0: I agree. That's exactly how it is supposed to be. Mm-hmm. I hope it stays that way. Because I mean, the scariest thing is the government having too much power. We do not want them to have more power than they have. And then somebody texted and asked, does the gym have a tanning bed? I don't use one if they have it. I'm pretty tan the way it is. I think they have one. I'm switching gyms soon. I go to the old Metroflex gym, and the owner just built a brand new gym that's going to be in South Fargo. So I'm super excited about that. But no, I don't use a tanning bed. Even if there was one, I wouldn't even know.
1: I will say, so again, you know, back to asking the questions and finding and uncovering the truth and the facts. I don't know if you've ever watched the Dark Horse podcast, but it is, I'll just mention, Brett Weinstein talks along with, I think her name is Heather, his co-host. Anyway, the point is, they kind of dive deeper into this flock camera situation that we're facing across all 50 states here, and what that means moving forward, and kind of taking this, you know, approach of what are...
0: Well, I have one more message that just came in, and we'll talk more about the government control after the break, and I'll respond to this text.

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0: right, everybody, we are back. If you came to listen to Scott Henin, he's on vacation right now. He's anywhere but the studio. So I'm here with Jennifer Benson, the executive director of the American Experiment. And my name is Dalton Nelson. And we're here to lead the show today and talk to everybody and hear what's on everyone's mind. And there was one text I wanted to get back to when you were talking about the government controlling our lives that I thought was interesting. They said, you went to the gym this morning. The government controlled your speed, your stop signs, everything you did on the way there. They controlled everything you do inside the gym, how the machinery is designed, and what kind of health controls are there. How many people need to be staffed? Are you kidding me? You know, I'll go backwards on it. There are no staff at this gym. It's a private gym. I walk in, open the door myself. And health controls, I mean, the sauna in there goes up to like 200 degrees, which I know is higher than the suggested amount by the government if they suggest sauna temperatures. And then this gym has a lot of custom machinery designed by the guy who owns it. So maybe this gym is just anti-government because it's it is not your normal gym. So I feel safe from the government when I'm in this gym and do not think I'm being impeded on at all when I'm there.
1: Did they make you go? Did the government make you go?
0: No, and they also mentioned the speed thing. And
1: are you speeding?
0: Well, the government does set a limit on the speed you can drive, but I will say I definitely went over at times and I've gone significantly under at times. So I mean, that's there to protect us though. And then you have to ask at what time? Yeah, we need guardrails in society. So we love or should love a little bit of a smaller localized government trying to protect people, which is why we have the speed limits. It's why we have the stop signs. It's why we have all of that kind of stuff. And I don't love it. I mean, but I understand the need for these things. We need speed limits. We need stop signs. We need all that kind of stuff to have a functioning society. So I'm all for those things on my way to the gym or wherever I go if those pop up.
1: But your liberties are, here's the deal. It goes back to protecting your right to do so, to participate in society. The government shouldn't and cannot, according to our constitution, interfere with that. Your pursuit of happiness, right? Going to the gym makes you happy. You get to go to the gym. You don't need a social score of XYZ or a certain number of points to participate in going to the gym. That is government, like other countries, right? That exists. Let's talk about Canada for a second, did on break.
0: Let's do it.
1: Because here again, this narrative that I hear, and you correct me on this if I'm wrong, but coming from the youth and even on all sides of the aisle saying, well, is socialism that bad? Oh my goodness. Okay. I was just in Canada a few weeks ago and pull up my social media pages when I get there. I see from Newsmax, people in Canada can't see this content. So I'm like, what do you mean they can't see this content on Facebook? So I look up MSNBC, CNN, because I wanted to know if this is like just certain stations or certain news organizations or all. So then I went deeper, like, okay, what legislation exists that says this? Well, it is Canada's 2023 legislation that requires major tech companies like Meta and Google to pay Canadian news publishers for sharing their content. And so rather than doing that, the law prompted tech platforms like this to block or restrict news sharing in Canada. So wait a minute, only the government news channels can be aired and you can actually open those, but that's it. So the government decides. Is that where we're headed? Is that what we want? Imagine. Now, going back to the speeding thing that you were just talking about, having guardrails. The other thing that happened, we had rental cars while we were there. Mm-hmm. The family, one of the families that we traveled with just got a ticket from her in like an email alerting her to, hey, you got a $250 ticket. Here's the picture of your license plate on your car, but you have no idea who was driving. So, I mean, the funny side of that is that, you know, they're arguing who was driving. No, it was you. No, it was me. No, it wasn't me. But the point is they had no idea and they just get home and arrive and they have a $250 ticket. I mean, this is the surveillance state again. I asked the people, is this what we want? Do we think this is okay? Do you think this is okay, Dalton? Do the young people think this is okay? Is that a world they want to live in? I think that our government should be fighting for our liberties, not taking them away.
0: No, I completely agree. And it's crazy the amount of control if you just cross the border into Canada they have. And I feel like, you know, as much as people complain in the U.S., which is every day, people mm-hmm. complain in the U.S., whether it's about, like, you know, gas prices or their elected officials in locally or federally, it is not that we should be saying, like, it's okay here, but it's worse somewhere else. But that's true. Like, everywhere else in the world is worse off than the U.S., and I genuinely believe that. Actually, I was watching a podcast the other day, and they were talking about England and all the uphill battles they're currently facing with the immigration crisis they're currently having. So it was like Trump came in, shut the border to the U.S., and has done a great job making sure less people come in through the illegal routes. And then they're all going into England and flooding the streets there. And this is, I had to look this up, but this is actually a fact. The last 3 years in England, the number one baby name for a boy, it's Muhammad. The last 3 years, the number one name. We'll have more after the break, and we'll see you guys in a couple minutes.

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9: The crop that comes in second place for both North and South Dakota is soybeans when it comes to production. North Dakota ranked 8th and South Dakota 9th in total production for 2024 nationally. Most global exports ship out from the Pacific Northwest. China has historically been the largest buyer of Dakota soybeans, and they've continued to make recent purchases. Another top crop is wheat, whether spring or winter of any variety. North Dakota trades off with Kansas for the top spot of highest production of hard red spring wheat. South Dakota grows more than double the amount of winter wheat than North Dakota does, and it puts us in at a rank of top 10.
3: That's today's Focus on the Field with Bridget Riedel, your ag industry expert. 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
0: 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The Flag. It's 12 o'clock.
10: Seizing Swalwell devices. I'm Carmen Roberts, Fox News. Sources tell the AP that federal agents seized electronic devices from former California Congressman Eric Swalwell at a San Francisco airport and searched his Washington home as part of an investigation into sexual misconduct allegations. Swalwell resigned from Congress in April after allegations surfaced, which he denies. He had been a leading candidate for California governor, but dropped out of the race. The national debt sits at a record $40 trillion, and Treasury Secretary Scott Bessent told reporters at the White House,
11: "We have to grow our way out of this, and as I talked about at G20 in Asheville, we are going to talk about the U.S. growth strategy and encourage the rest of the world to come along with us."
10: The national debt has soared for decades, accelerating under Presidents Trump and Biden, driven in part by pandemic costs, Trump tax cuts, and rising military spending. For Americans, that means higher borrowing costs, lower wages, and higher prices. As the Iran war nears its six-month point, President Trump is threatening Iran with economic D-Day, saying he would unleash the most crushing economic operation ever taken. Iran is brushing off the threat. We're learning more about the busted cocaine ring involving several students at Penn State University.
12: Prosecutors say that they used Venmo, Snapchat, and also a Cash App in order to do these drug deals. You know, they may be frat boys, but the prosecutors say they ran a large-scale drug trafficking operation all on the campus of Penn State University, and the investigation is now widening. So far, authorities have charged 13 current and former students and a student father with being part of this scheme.
10: Fox's Eric Sean reporting. And the Dow is down 425 points at this hour. Crude oil up at $85.95 a barrel. 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
10: Central Command says the USS George Washington aircraft carrier is now operating in the Middle East. The Navy moved the carrier from Asia to relieve the long-deployed USS Abraham Lincoln following reports of mental health challenges and supply shortages aboard the Lincoln during the Iran War. Hawaii faces a possible tropical storm just after getting hammered by Hurricane Lala.
16: Another tropical system is heading in the direction of Hawaii. If it continues to intensify, it will be called Tropical Storm Moke, and it will arrive in the vicinity of the Big Island late on Saturday, Hawaii time, continuing into Sunday, which should be the peak, and then departing the islands on Monday. The National Hurricane Center forecasts up to 15 inches of rain. Well, that's on the Big Island, where they had tremendous rain damage and flooding from Hurricane Lala just last week. I'm Brian Norcross, Fox Weather.
10: A former NFL player says a fraudster scammed him out of his life savings.
17: Tay Crowder claims he lost at least $500,000 in an alleged investment fraud scheme involving e-commerce stores. Crowder, who played in the NFL for the New York Giants, says he invested with Motion Venture Operation, run by a 23-year-old New Jersey resident named Muhammad Koulibaly. Crowder says he thought the investment was legitimate after seeing other NFL players and recognizable names were also involved. Koulibaly was found dead in a swimming pool in New Jersey on July 31st. No charges have been filed in connection with the allegations, but the Securities and Exchange Commission is investigating the claims by Crowder and other investors. Frank Lanza, Fox News.
10: And talk about a throwback. A retro Pizza Hut in Homosassa Springs, Florida is drawing customers from hours away with 80s decor, red plastic cups, and soaring sales. I'm Carmen Roberts. This is Fox News.
18: Increasing sunshine for this afternoon. We'll have breezy conditions with highs in the mid to upper 80s and west-northwest winds at 15 to 30 and gusty. Clear skies tonight. Winds will lighten up. We'll drop down into the upper 50s and plenty of sunshine for Friday with a little breeze out of the northwest at 10 to 20 and highs in the mid 80s. Plenty of sunshine over the weekend with highs around 80 on Saturday and low to mid 80s on Sunday. From the Flag Skywatch Weather Center, I'm Chief Meteorologist Dean Wysocki.
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20: Scott is currently on vacation or anywhere but the office, so I'm here today. My name is Dalton Nelson. I'm the Midwest Manager for Turning Point USA, and next to me is the Executive Director for the American Experiment North Dakota, Jennifer Benson. And over the break, we've got a couple things that were sent in that I'll talk about quick here. The first one says, what's your take on the Penn State cocaine ring? Seems like it's back like the 80s on college campuses. Do you think Fargo has a college cocaine problem like we are seeing in other colleges around the country? Gosh, do I think Fargo has a cocaine problem? I don't think so. I'm certainly not in that world, so I have no idea. I bet there's people who are way more up to date on that type of stuff who would need to give a different answer, but I'm not in the law enforcement agencies. I'm not seeing the numbers come in. So to my knowledge, no, there is no cocaine issue. And I did just see something about this on, one of my coworkers asked if I'd seen it yet, related to the Penn State cocaine ring, which I think to my knowledge is a bunch of former Penn State frat leaders were involved in this scandal that's gone on for years and years and years, running drugs through Penn State, which is obviously not good. I don't like that at all. Okay, then next, I think this is a question. I haven't even read it over yet. Let me read this 1 second so I make sure I... Oh, we're getting a phone call already. Okay. we'll take that phone call in just a second if it comes through here. This says, if you had a choice between being injected with a somewhat mysterious, not fully explained substance or infinite quarantine. Okay, so this is a COVID question, I assume. So it's basically, would I rather be injected with the COVID-19 shot or have infinite quarantine? Gosh, that's a crazy question. That's harder than the cocaine question. I don't know. Not anti-vaccine. I don't want to sound like a crazy anti-vaxxer, but I'm very skeptical on vaccines for sure. And I quarantined for a little bit. That was not fun at all. I was a student at Valley City State University at the time, and we got my roommate and I, we got in close contact with someone who had COVID, and they made us sit in a different dorm for 14 days as a close contact. We didn't even test positive, but The close contacts had to be separated for 14 full days. And then so we moved all of our stuff. We took our gaming systems, all of our snacks, all of our, like, our blankets, everything. We carried them to a different building. It was like the walk of shame to a different dorm that was only for students who had COVID. And we didn't even have it. We were a close contact. And they put us in there. And we were in there for 14 full days. School was basically all online anyway, so it didn't really matter. I'm not even kidding when this happened. They brought in food at the end of the hallway, set it on a table, and those who brought it in, like, sprinted out. Like, they're, like, running for their lives. And it's so crazy to think back now because it sounds like I'm lying, but this was a reality a lot of college students lived in 2020 and even shortly after. But as a freshman in college in 2020, that was the reality of it. Like, we got separated. We were given the dorm that nobody wanted to live in. And it was, I remember it was like empty hallways, no noise, because there was very few people in there. Mm-hmm. Thankfully, I had two of my buddies in there. So we just hung out together all day and all night. We had nothing else to do. And they'd set like cold burgers at the end of the hallway. And then it'd be like a... You know, in my mind, I feel like it was like a bell ringing, like, food's here. Then everybody who brought it sprinted out. Yeah, it's
21: so
20: crazy.
21: So sad. And you're right. It's, you lived it, and it's, but it's hard to imagine that could be true in America. And it's so true. I've heard story after story, and I don't know, Dalton, you know this,

0: wasn't my truth. It was the facts, right? And now we're slowly learning.
1: Well, even, you know, when I remember I wanted to leave and do part of my quarantine at my parents' house because I was going crazy in this dorm room. It sucked. Yeah. I was having no fun. And I'm like, well, at least if I went back to my parents' house, I can, because they wouldn't, this is all true. Like I said, I feel like I'm reading a movie script and yeah. I'm lying right now, but they wouldn't let us go outside. So once we knew everybody was basically asleep or done for the day, doing whatever, yeah. me and my buddies, we would go outside this dorm in Valley City at like 11:30 midnight.
0: Yeah.
1: And we were all track athletes on the track team there. And then so none of us could lift, none of us could work out. So at night, we went and we ran outside. We walked around the city. And it's, you know, Valley City is a pretty boring city to walk around. Not a lot to see, but we made the most of it. I remember when we found out, this was actually later, because that when we were close contacts, they put us in a room for 14 days, but we eventually got COVID. Yeah. And so that was about, you know, 3 weeks mm-hmm. after we were released, and then we got it. And then 14 more days in
0: more
1: the slammer.
0: Days, yeah.
1: And the day we knew that one of us tested positive, we went to a grocery store. We loaded our bags with like chips and pop and all this crap that we didn't need. And we came back. I have pictures and videos from my roommates at the time. And we went to Burger King too. We got we took pictures like this was our last meal ever. Because, you know, back then you didn't know what was going to happen. And we're like,
0: oh gosh. So sad. Now imagine if there were flock cameras. You couldn't have been outside.
1: So much trouble. Yeah.
0: I'm serious. Think through that. How would that have changed your experience?
1: They would have caught us. And we would have gotten
0: totally would have caught. And that is the surveillance state that people should be concerned about.
1: When Valley City is such a, or VCSU, not the city itself, but VCSU is a fairly liberal university. And the people who are in charge of the COVID kids, they did not want us to go home and leave. Because I remember, I'm like, I got to get out of here. Like, I was talking to my buddy, Mike, let's both go back to our hometowns and stay at our parents' and at least then we can go outside without our parents, you know, yelling at us and yeah. grabbing the stick to beat us back into the basement. But this all happened in it. You know, this would be a funny movie, like the whole COVID experience. This would all be really, really interesting and exciting if we could, you know, watch this back. But yeah, we all lived it. And the people who are my age, you know, I'm 24, almost 25. We're the ones who got kicked out of school because of COVID. Like my last 2 years or 2 months of senior year, we were sent home. And we, you know, a lot of people say this and like it's a dramatic thing. I don't think so. I'm not like whining. I'm like, I didn't need 2 more months of school. I had fun. And someone responded and said, 2005 VCSU alumni here. You must have walked in the wrong place. It's a great walking city. Well, we walked across the bridge on campus, but you can only do that so many times. It's a great city. I enjoyed my time at VCSU, and although short-lived because of COVID, and I saw less restrictions at NDSU, and I transferred to NDSU. Wow. But Valley City is a good town. I do like it. But the campus itself and the college itself, I didn't love, and especially during COVID, because I came from a small town, a small school. Then I go to college and I'm like, oh, I can't wait to meet people and be surrounded by, you know, tons of different types of people from across the country. Then I get there and it's like we're stuck in our dorm all the time. We couldn't leave. And just because of COVID, it was a very weird time. And, you know, the craziest part is maybe that we had to pay full price for everything.
0: Yeah.
1: Full price for classes that were all online. I went to like three to five classes in person ever at VCSU, and I was there for one semester. And then everything was pushed online. Wow. And it was like a ghost town walking around at night, though, because there was nobody outside, nobody driving, nobody walking. COVID scared everybody. And, you know, my parents were very conservative, but there was a time during COVID where even conservatives were like, okay, they're making this sound pretty scary.
0: Well, fear is our strongest emotion, yes. right? And so if we're allowing that to make our decisions, what happens? Like COVID was a perfect example of that. We were making irrational things and sweeping mandatory, quarantines, nothing that was actually evidence-based. It was all feelings and fear. And that is dangerous. Clearly, we know that now.
1: Yeah,
0: well,
1: it was.
0: We knew it then. Some of us knew it then, right?
1: Yeah, and I like to think that time I was like, this is so crazy, but they really forced us into living like this. And that's a good example of if the government, or when the government has people in control and when the government really has too much power, we've seen what happens. You know, Fauci aside, like not talking about all the crimes against humanity he's committed aside, but the government just, you know,
0: allowed that to happen.
1: Yes, everybody was just marching in order at once at that time. It was
0: crazy. This is the danger.

0: when we allow agencies to have all of this power, well, any one person, for example, obviously that is a problem. But where were the government agents? Where were our congressmen saying like, oh no, we
1: that's
0: need to protect
1: point.
0: The liberties of yeah. our you know citizens, because that's their job. That's
1: and I wasn't super politically involved back then, so I wasn't even thinking, where are my representatives?
0: Yeah.
1: Get me out of this dorm,
0: right?
1: Come save me. But now I'm like, where were
0: this
1: they?
0: Is why
1: weren't they? Why weren't
0: yes,
1: they
0: this is why you can't just say, I hate politics, I don't want to be involved, right? Because it affects your daily life. Mm-hmm. Governance, it matters.
1: Absolutely. Mm-hmm.

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0: right, everybody. We are back. For those of you who are just joining, Scott Hennin is out today, and my name is Dalton Nelson, and I'm here with Jennifer Benson. We're running the show while Scott's on vacation or wherever Scott's at around the country today.
1: I don't believe he actually takes a vacation, does he?
0: No, I say
1: that. He's like one of the hardest working guys.
0: I say that every time, but I don't know where he goes. I don't ask him. So he asks me to come in, and I say yes when I can.
1: Yeah.
0: And I don't actually ask, like, where are you going, Scott?
1: Yeah.
0: But I say he's on vacation. He's probably not. He's probably never on vacation right. When I say that. It's just, I like to say that.
1: Good to know.
0: Okay, we have a call from Arlene. Arlene, what's on your mind?
2: Hi, Dalton. Hi, Jennifer. You're talking about being in your dorm and locked up. I was shopping during COVID, and I'm 68 years old, so I've lived a free life in several states blessed, and I remember hearing the loudspeakers saying, please finish your shopping. The governor has declared a state of lockdown. And I can remember that feeling. I'm in Minnesota. I'm like, what does that mean? What does that mean? I don't know what that means. You know, and obviously I was aware of COVID. And then I get to work that night and they hand me a piece of paper and they say, you have to keep this in your car at all times. It shows that you're an essential employee. You cannot drive without this in your car. I'm thinking, what the heck just happened? What does any of this mean? The whole thing, and my daughter-in-law being, she was in upper management in a hospital in Wisconsin being told mandatory vaccine for you. And she said, I'm 5 months pregnant. And they said, I don't care, no exceptions. She said, I need to take a religious exemption. I'm sorry. You'll choose between your job and your unborn child. They didn't say that, but that's what she was thinking. And she did get a pass, a religious exemption at the last hour. They had just bought a house. They didn't know what they were going to do. None of those can ever be paid back to any of us. None of it.
0: Oh, absolutely.
2: In the United States of America, right?
0: Mm-hmm. Yeah, it was an absolutely crazy time. And I did just have another thought that I was talking to Jennifer during the break that came up. And similar to what you're saying, like the control that came up that was so unprecedented that nobody expected. When I transferred to North Dakota State, I remember to get in line, there was like hundreds of people in line to get ranch and ketchup for their food. Imagine the time where that's like such a hot commodity because you can't get it yourself. And now we're seeing the government control how many people can, people couldn't even go and get it themselves. Now we have massive lines, and it's crazy because I think we undervalued certain things in our life. And then we realized how important they are once the government tries to step in and tell us we cannot act this way or cannot do this thing.
2: Mm-hmm. Well, in our state, you guys are up in North Dakota. In our state, imagine going to the grocery store saying, where's your mask?
0: Yeah.
2: Where's your mask? No. You know, I mean, all of this stuff, and then reading, well, Governor Newsom got to go to his birthday party at the French Laundry at $16,000 a plate. None of those guys had masks on. Mm-hmm. Where were their masks?
3: 100%.
2: You know, just a do as a, you know, yep. The whole
3: do
2: thing
3: as I say, not as I do, right? It made no sense. Yep.
2: Thank you for your show.
3: Thank you for your call. And you probably remember this too, post 9/11, right? The Patriot Act, the U.S. Patriot Act, and how that was sold to us in the name of safety, right? Surveillance. And then it's problematic, you know, of what they can do with, you know, citizens' private records without these standard checks. Yes. And I feel like we're there with flock cameras having this similar conversation.
2: Flock cameras and these socialists. These socialists are not understanding, yes, the government can do everything for you, supposedly, allegedly. However, you're giving up your rights.
3: That's exactly right.
2: Things. You need to, these people need to understand this does not come.
3: Yes.
2: It's sort of like the cheese in the mousetrap. That is such a good analogy. Yes, the mouse gets free cheese, but what does he give up to get
3: it? Exactly, exactly. Freedom is not free. And how do we teach our young people how important it is to fight for those, to keep our liberties and our freedom? Like, you know, for them to embrace socialism is so, it is frightening.
2: My grandmother, I can remember my grandmother, I must have been 14, and I was in her kitchen, and I was born and raised in a really restrictive state of California, born and raised San Diego, Native generation, the only one to leave home from the state. But her telling me her biggest fear was socialism and communism. Those people are gone. They're not here to warn us. She said, the Russians said at that time was called Russian. So the Russians at that time said that they would take the United States, but they wouldn't have to lift a gun.
3: Mm-hmm.
2: And I'm like, now I see my grandma. I hear my grandmother, you know, fast forward all these years later, and she's not here, and neither is her generation to say stop. Mm-hmm. Stop, you people. We lived it. We lived it.
3: That's,
2: you know,
3: right.
2: So thank you, folks. Mm-hmm. You guys,
3: yes,
2: are so important.
3: You.
2: Continue your war.
3: Thank
2: have
3: you.
2: A good day, all.
0: You too.
3: Too.
0: Thank you. Okay, we
2: bye.
0: Have... Bye. Okay, we have a question coming in that came in over the break that I love questions like this because I always like when people ask things about, you know, Dalton, they've seen this or Dalton that. I think it's funny. And in my line of work, I get that a lot. So this question says, hey, Dalton, this is Larry59 from west of Fargo. I've seen a few things about you. Are you against the black people of Fargo? Every clip I've seen is you bashing the black community. And even reading that question, I can't keep a straight face because it's such a funny question. Because no, I am not against the black community of Fargo. I'm mixed myself. So I identify in that community part-time, I guess you could say. And so I think it's the question itself is funny. And I'm not against the black community. I am.
3: What did you say that makes?
0: I don't know. I don't know. That's anyone's guessing what I said. But I'm for every community of Fargo. I do disagree with some lifestyles of certain, not even communities, but some people, obviously. And, you know, whether they're white, black, brown, gray, red, doesn't matter the color. I mean, if people have a immoral lifestyle and live a lifestyle that is not centered around Christ, then I may be critical of some of their decisions, but they're also free to make those decisions. And they're free to, you know, well, two things, use their free will and also just, you know, be a citizen. The government allows you to do what you want within means. So no, I am not against the black community. What a funny question. Okay.
3: I think you're right. You know, and our last caller kind of alluded to this too, you know, culture has changed over the years. And so take a look at, you know, what does that mean exactly? Well, are we raising our kids to be as resilient as they used to be, as strong, as independent? Because to be dependent on the government is a significant trade-off that I would never hope for my children and future generations.
0: Yeah, you know, I think that the difference in... I always speak in conservative and liberal versus... Or instead of Republican and Democrat, because mm-hmm. I work for a nonpartisan organization.
3: Yeah.
0: So like I'm just so used to that language now.
3: Yeah. Mm-hmm.
0: And I prefer that kind of discussion too anyway, because conservative and liberal, yes, those are ways of life. And then Republican and Democrat, that's how you vote. So I think the two should be separated a lot more than they are.
3: Mm-hmm.
0: But
3: yeah,
0: the reason I brought that up is because I think that most, like the majority of people I have met in my whole life are okay with 95% of people in their communities and people around them. They're just like not wanting to be bothered. And this is liberal or conservative. Most of the people I've met are just like, you know what? If I disagree with your views, whatever, like just, you know, keep those views over there. Like I don't want to talk about it because we disagreed. We're not going to agree. And that's fine. It's a fine place to be. It's almost like most people are more moderate than they think. And I think that obviously the two-party system has led us to think it's us versus them, and I don't like that. Although, you know, I don't have the solution for it yet. I'm working on it. But
3: hey, but conversation is the best place to start.
0: Absolutely.
3: And so when you stop talking, just like Charlie Kirk used to say, right?
0: Violence happens.
3: You've got to keep talking, keep having the conversation.
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7: I'm Bonnie Amistadi. A ballot measure proposing state-funded free breakfast and lunch for all K-12 students in North Dakota is drawing sharp opposition from state leaders ahead of the upcoming election. Opponents point out that North Dakota already provides meal assistance to families who meet income guidelines. Senate Majority Leader David Hogue argues taxpayer dollars shouldn't subsidize higher-income households.
8: The obligation to feed and clothe your children falls squarely on the parents or guardians, not the government.
7: North Dakota lawmakers are preparing to head to Bismarck next month for a special legislative session centered on public safety and regulating the drug kratom. Governor Kelly Armstrong says urgent legislative action is required to establish clear criminal penalties after emergency pharmaceutical orders move to classify the substance as a Schedule 1 regulation.
9: Once it's Schedule 1, it's a crime. And in order to have criminal penalties, I need the legislature to meet and figure out what those are.
7: 6 weeks in the new Theodore Roosevelt Presidential Library is drawing record crowds to Medora. Executive Director Robbie Loft says over 70,000 visitors have already passed through the doors with exhibits designed to inspire rather than just inform.
10: We wanted this to be a museum you learned from TR, not about TR.
7: Among the favorites, the AI photo station, where guests are digitally retrofitted into historic portraits from Roosevelt's era. I'm Bonnie Amistadi.
11: Increasing sunshine for this afternoon. We'll have breezy conditions with highs in the mid to upper 80s and west-northwest winds at 15 to 30 and gusty. Clear skies tonight. Winds will lighten up. We'll drop down into the upper 50s and plenty of sunshine for Friday with a little breeze out of the northwest at 10 to 20 and highs in the mid 80s. Plenty of sunshine over the weekend with highs around 80 on Saturday and low to mid 80s on Sunday. From the Flag Skywatch Weather Center, I'm Chief Meteorologist Dean Wysocki.

0: right. Good afternoon, everybody. If you're joining for the first time, we have myself, Dalton Nelson, and Jennifer Benson here in the studio. Scott's currently anywhere but the office today, so he called me and got me in, and I'm super excited to be here.
1: You're pretty good at this, Dalton. Are you going to, like, is this going to become like a daily?
0: I don't know. And the first time I was actually in this studio was with you.
1: Yeah.
0: We went to coffee for 5 hours.
1: That's right. That's
0: right. And then we went, you said, let's go see if Scott's there. I'm like, okay, let's do it. Mm-hmm. And we came in here, said hi to Scott. And then immediately he's like, all right, come on air. We got to go. And then I'm like, right. I don't know what to say right now. Yeah. I've never been on air before.
1: You're a natural.
0: And, no, I was nervous because I was like, oh gosh, what do you mean? And he just sat down, put the headphones on, and he just went like a million miles an hour. And I thought, oh, I am never going to be able to do that. He is like, and I asked him about it. Him and I went and got lunch like the week after. And he said it's a muscle. He's just been working out that muscle for a long time. And that's why when it's just me and we don't have a co-host, I'm like, okay, I need some help here. Because how does Scott just talk and talk without anybody giving a million prompts? He just knows how to talk. He knows how to keep the conversation with himself
1: going.
0: it
1: is a skill.
0: It's impressive to watch. It's very impressive. So
1: it is. I always think that when I'm sitting across from him, like, how do you, there's three screens there, three screens here, and you're talking and you're taking texts and calls, and wow, there's a lot going on.
0: Yeah, I mean, on my computer to my right, I'm currently working. I have things for work I'm working on. So I touch it every couple minutes when I get a chance. And then, to my left, I got phone calls and texts coming in. And we've got a couple more texts, actually. And some of these are, once again, very entertaining. So, I mean, if nothing else, these are funny for me to read and answer.
1: Uh-huh.
0: First question. Oh, boy.
1: Uh-oh.
0: This says, hey, this is name from Jamestown, North Dakota. My marriage is in shambles, and I think my husband may be having an affair. What should I do about that? And gosh, I am not a marriage counselor. I don't want to make this like a funny topic either, but reading this and coming to me, I mean, I'm 24. I've been married for about a little over a year. And, I'm not going to have you answer these questions or call in it because this is a pretty in-depth topic. But I would say if you have kids, because I have kids, so everything that I do in my life is based around the kids. And is it benefiting my children for this to work out? And if so, like, I'm going to do it. Whether it's, for my flight schedule when I travel across the country for work, like, I'm going to get up on those 5 a.m. flights to get back before they're home from daycare. And I'm going to do these extra things to go out of my way to make sure I'm working on my children's schedule, because that's what parents are supposed to do. So base it around the kids and what's best for them. Now, what should you do? I don't have an answer. I will say the best advice I can give to you is to just ask Jesus, talk to God, read the Bible, and let that guide your next decision. And whatever that is, I don't want to influence that decision in the slightest, but I want you to let Jesus influence that decision, and that will give you the answers you're looking for, maybe in ways that you're not even expecting.
1: That was the best answer.
0: Oh, no, I'm not. This question's like these where I know I'm not qualified.
1: Good for you for taking it on.
0: I'm going to give it a chance. I'll give it a chance. Yeah. Okay, and the next question, I wish they had names on these questions so I could just, because some of these, some of them I would call out by name, some of them I wouldn't. This one, I wish it had their name. But it says, I get a question like this every single time where I announce into the air that I'm mixed, or I'm Puerto Rican. So, I have a very different background, and I guess diverse background, I should say. And this question says, which half of yourself do you like better, the white half or the black half? And I feel like I'm doing a comedy sketch right now answering this question. Like, I have some comedians calling or texting in these questions because it's such a funny question. I like whatever. I like both sides. I identify with both sides. I like both sides. Both sides are great. So I cannot say
1: you're not defined by.
0: Yes. I cannot say I like my whiter half or my blacker half any more than the opposite side. So, but I appreciate the question. If you have any more questions or things you'd like to know, just please ask. I'm at this point, I'm an open book. Everybody knows almost everything they need to know. Okay, and this one says, hey, Dalton, we met at the URC picnic. I was in my Melania Trump mode with a big black hat. I remember talking to you, and we had a good conversation. Hopefully, I get to see you at more events in the future. That was a lot of fun. Okay.
1: What was the conversation about? Do you remember?
0: Or did just about, like, you know, say? Politics in Fargo and different things like that.
1: Oh, so they didn't elaborate?
0: No, we didn't go too much into it. They said they were glad to talk. And I, at all of these events I go to, I always try to, that event last Friday, though, I had a tight schedule. I had to get out of there. But usually on these events, I try to talk to everybody as possible. And I'll stay in, you know, at the event that we had with Fargo First for the candidates back in October, I think, where I hosted that. Yeah. I mean, I stayed until all the garbage was picked up. I talked to everybody because I have to talk to everybody.
1: Well, you have to get a pulse on what people are actually thinking, right? Versus allowing whatever narrative is being repeated. Let's hear it from the people directly.
0: Yeah. So, I mean, people who are, and I'm not trying to be an elected official, I'm not running for anything, but I think people who care about politics locally, they have to go out and talk to people. Otherwise, you know, how much do you really care that much?
1: You're right. And how much do you really know? Or are you just, is this your belief, or is this actually truly representative of what the people are thinking and feeling and struggling with or supporting? And I think that, you know, I think of your generation, and I can't believe you're 24. It's amazing. I would think, and I hope, and I think this is where Charlie Kirk had tremendous success and also recognized this giant gap and of where we need to engage, and we need young folks to understand that it is so important that they engage in politics, in the governance, in elections, and every vote does matter. And the hope, if it truly is that, you know, affordability is an issue, and can they get a good job, a good paying job, and afford housing? And is this why some are embracing this socialist narrative that is being sold to them under this false guise of it will be better if we redistribute more wealth across the, like, that will never end well for us. And we have, that's not just an opinion. We have examples we can point to. And so how do we get more people like yourself to understand and recognize just how important? I mean, again, I never thought I would ever be in politics. Never in a million years. But through my journey, I recognized just how important it was to actually stay engaged and ask questions and demand answers. Accountability, transparency. Don't be afraid.
0: Well, I think that, how do we get younger people involved and more people to care? I think, honestly, the younger generation cares less about the D and the R and the donkey and the elephant. They care more about issues, and I would say issue-based voters, not just party-based voters. So we need to pitch it in a way that's not just talking about the Republicans want this, or the this is a Republican value. No, we need to show them why it actually impacts their lives and why they need to vote on these certain topics. So I've been working on getting the youth involved in politics for the last 3 years. And I'm moving over, doing a little bit into Moorhead. I'm actually speaking at an event tomorrow in Moorhead, a little bit about it. And no, it's definitely, it's my passion. I love talking about politics. I love getting students involved and young people involved and making sure that the, not even just, you know, obviously the candidates I support are 99.9% of the time Republican, but I just care that the issues that are affecting my generation, those are the ones that are being talked about and voted on.
1: That's right. And, you know, didn't Charlie say that? I mean, at every one of your gatherings together, wasn't that his position? He's like, look, the reason that I support Trump and whomever it was that he was supporting, it was because of the issue, not because it was a blind loyalty to a certain party. It was that most aligned.
0: You know, I've said this to a lot of people too, that I would, if the most conservative candidate was a Democrat, sure, I'd vote for him. It's just not the case. I'm voting for my lifestyle, which is a conservative lifestyle, not, you know, the party affiliated system. It just so happens that most of the time, almost actually every single time, the most conservative candidate is going to be a Republican. So that's just where my vote falls. But we have a couple more texts that just came in. Okay. Welcome, Dalton. Quick question for you. You mentioned the Muslim invasion in the UK. Do you have any update on the Muslim invasion in Dearborn and the motorcycle gangs going to confront them? I don't have any update on those? I mean, I'm not seeing anything that the majority of people aren't seeing, but I can tell you it's very scary to see those videos in the U.S. And Dearborn, Michigan is a city that seems to be completely occupied and it's being overran by radical Muslims, and it's happening live in front of our faces. And I feel like I don't know a lot about, you know, politics in Michigan. I know it's not great, but from what I've seen, it's very scary. And also, you know, the motorcycle gangs that are confronting them, or the influencers that are out speaking to them. I mean, they're putting themselves in harm's way, because these are not polite and peaceful people primarily that we're seeing in these videos from Dearborn, Michigan. They are very radical, and they are not doing any good over there. And I definitely think people should be praying for Dearborn. I mean, it's a large city in the U.S. We don't want large cities in the U.S. to be, or anywhere in the world really, to be taken over. And it's happening right now. Okay. Jennifer, you have any thoughts on that?
1: Yeah. Well, I just keep, anytime someone brings up this subject, I think of, again, Charlie, I think, put it the best. And he would say, that sounds like an invasion to me, right? He would say, immigration without assimilation is nothing more than an invasion.
0: Absolutely.
1: You remember that?
0: Yep, absolutely.
1: And I think that was, I mean, think about that for a second. That's exactly what's happening.
0: And I also think, too, like, people around the country, if these immigrants came in the legal route and they were assimilating, mm-hmm. I mean, 90% of people would be okay with that.
1: Yes.
0: Maybe more than that.
1: Yes.
0: I mean, I don't care if it's, as long as they're assimilating, I don't care what nationality is coming into the country, as long as they are willing to join in on the American culture mm-hmm. and the American norms that we have in these mm-hmm. cities. Okay, we have another question that says, was the main character of the movie E.T. played by a real alien? I'm going to say no. That's what a
1: have
0: good.
1: Have you seen E.T.?
0: I've never
1: so
0: seen
1: young.
0: I've never
1: have
0: seen
1: you,
0: the full
1: even,
0: movie, no.
1: Yeah.
0: I have not.
1: Oh, you got to watch E.T. I remember that movie.
0: Yeah, I have never seen the full movie E.T.
1: What's your favorite movie?
0: My favorite? I really like Marvel. I like Marvel.
1: Marvel?
0: Movies. I think okay. those are great. I don't know if I have like a
1: favorite
0: movie, though.
1: I have one. Top Gun.
0: Top Gun.
1: Yes.
0: I haven't seen Top Gun. I haven't.
1: What?
0: Yeah, I know. I'm.
1: Oh my
0: I have
1: goodness.
0: A lot to learn. I know I need to watch that. And last time Scott and I talked about music, I didn't know some of these people he was talking about, and he was shocked.
1: Oh yeah,
0: too, so
1: music
0: I got a
1: trivia.
0: Lot to learn.
1: That was hard for me too. Yeah, yeah. But that's all I got really for you is two.
0: Two.
1: Two.

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0: Good afternoon, everybody. If it's your first time joining, Scott Hennen is off today. I don't know where he's at. I've been saying he's on vacation, but I don't even know that for a fact. Jennifer and I were saying Scott probably doesn't take vacation. He works wherever he's at, but I just say he's on vacation because I don't ask. And I'm like, Scott, enjoy whatever you're doing.
1: And I will. Enjoying his time.
0: Do whatever you're doing. Go work wherever you got to work. I'll run the show for a moment. And I've got with me today Jennifer Benson, the executive director of the American Experiment. And to go off something we were just talking about, which was Top Gun, I had somebody text me actually on my phone, not even into the show. And they said, I'm highly disappointed in your mom. She never sat you down to watch Top Gun. This must be fixed. And there's even a new one, I think, too, that like recently came
1: Maverick,
0: out.
1: Maverick.
0: Yeah, yes. Maverick. I thought, yeah,
1: That's a good one, too.
0: I think that maybe I do need to watch it. I know it's a super popular movie. I just have not seen it. There was a song, actually, the song it's sticking out in my head because Scott asked if I heard it. It was like something by, I don't know if the song was Ambrosia or if the band was Ambrosia, but he was saying this and it sounded like he was speaking a different language. I was like, what are you talking about?
1: Yes, not ABBA. He wasn't talking about ABBA.
0: No, I don't
1: know. Or Enya.
0: I don't know either of those things that you just said.
1: Okay.
0: Either.
1: All right. I know. I don't know.
0: Yeah. I mean, he knows his music.
1: And yeah, he does.
0: I've recently been getting into some Michael Jackson music again
1: because
0: I watched the new movie about Michael Jackson.
1: Oh, I've heard that's good. I've not seen it.
0: It's great. I was flying and I don't know where I was flying to, and I watched it and it was really good. And then I started listening to more Michael Jackson music, which is actually, it's very popular right now. It's Michael Jackson songs are coming back. People are listening to them again.
1: Circle.
0: It's cool to see that, though. In the movie, such a good insight in his life, you know, as a child, where he was a wildly famous music star, and then it seemed he had a very controlling father who tried to monopolize the whole Jackson 5 and Michael, and just a very interesting movie.
1: Mm-hmm.
0: Okay, and we had someone who, I read this over the break, and it's really funny because my wife says that I get this type of drink too often, but this guy texted in and said, Dalton, my buddy is mixed as well. He gets similar questions about being mixed. I was with him one time and he said, I love strawberries and bananas equally, but mix them together and you get a fantastic new flavor. And that's so funny because every time my wife and I go anywhere to get into shakes or smoothies, I only get strawberry banana. I make those ones at home too. So it was just really funny that they worded it like that because I'm a
1: fan. Because that's what you do?
0: Yeah, I'm a fan of strawberry banana smoothies. So that topic made me laugh. I thought that was really funny.
1: What questions do we have for the audience? I know that we could.
0: Yeah, we can get some questions here. Let me think.
1: I kind of want to know how many people plan to vote, whether it's the October ballot measure special election or in November for the general.
0: No, I mean, I hope it's everybody.
1: No, how do we? Yeah.
0: Voter turnout is very poor. I think that, you know, I've seen even for the recent like mayoral election, people are doing a lot of door knocking.
1: Mm-hmm.
0: And I think door knocking is starting in some aspects to become not the most effective way for two reasons. People don't answer. They don't want you to knock on their door. Speaking from experience, we have people trying to sell us stuff. I don't even know what they're trying to do, actually. It's either the Mormons or it's someone trying to look at my roof.
1: Yeah.
0: They're coming to my house all the time, knocking on the door. My wife and I see it on the Ring camera. And we're just like,
1: I totally understand that. I get it. And that's what my friends tell me, too. But then
0: I can see you opening the door. You would like to talk to them and see what they're doing. Yeah, see, I don't. I'm like, I don't. And, you know, it's crazy because I've done a lot of door knocking for work. I've been that annoying person at the front door. When people come to my door, I'm like, I'm not buying the cookies.
1: But do most people open? I mean, you have experienced door knocking because I'm told in the political arena, like for my campaign, the best thing to do is to door knock, right?
0: And I think a lot of, not saying that's not still a good idea because it still does work to an extent, but I would change how people are door knocking a little bit now. And what I would change is that I think it's most effective to go and hang like door signs on every single door you can do or like a something like that versus waiting to knock in long conversations because I door knocked in Maricopa County in October of 24 just to make sure that Trump won that county in Arizona. And obviously he won and it was a successful election and the things that Turning Point USA and Turning Point Action did worked very well. But the reason I would change it is because one, a lot of people don't answer anyway. Mm-hmm. And if they see you out there, especially in like hyper political areas like that, where door knocking, it's like it's not a season. It just never ends.
1: Yeah.
0: And all these signs and houses about no soliciting and we got to go into my house too. Cause I want one of those, but I think it would be more effective if we just started hanging things on doors and walking away. And obviously, you know, one-on-one interaction is great. So if you see someone in the driveway, you know, mowing the lawn, whatever it is, like maybe try to spark a conversation. But also, I mean, these voters, they know if they're conservative or if they're liberal. So you talking to them might not change a lot. Although I think the number one thing people should be doing is talking to voters. But when we're talking about being effective, well, when it comes, for like for Michelle Turnberg, for her campaign, they didn't have like a million people to go and door knock.
1: Yeah.
0: So the most effective way to get every single Republican voter in, and even not Republican voter in Fargo, would have been to focus less on the individual conversation and go and hang 5,000 flyers versus try to talk to 1,000 people.
1: Mm-hmm.
0: And that way more people knew what was going on. It was actually happening because the voter turnout, we saw it clearly. Nobody even knew the election was happening. I think more people did not know than we say people didn't care.
1: Mm-hmm. I don't know what the answer, the perfect formula is, but conversation certainly reaching more people, however that is we need to understand and what our candidates stand for. And so that we go into that voting booth with some information.
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8: The El Nino, the warming of the equatorial Pacific, is ongoing. It seems to be a guarantee that this El Nino will be a super El Nino. All that means is there's a specific area in the Central Pacific Ocean that will be 2 degrees or more Celsius above normal for 3 consecutive months. Right now, the waters are around 1.5 degrees above average. You may have noticed that the world hasn't ended with this warming. Yes, you can go ahead and chuckle, but some articles have gone a bit crazy with the doom and gloom of this event. My constant reminder, an El Niño plays a noticeable role in weather patterns, but it isn't the only factor. One thing you can attribute to this El Niño is the so far quiet Atlantic hurricane season.
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9: Closing arguments could come Monday. I'm Carmen Roberts, Fox News. Testimony has already ended for the day in the Massachusetts murder trial of Lindsay Clancy, accused of killing her 3 children.
10: The jury heard from new defense witness Sheila Cavanaugh, the hospital chaplain who met Lindsay Clancy the morning after she killed her 3 children. Cavanaugh testified that Lindsay blamed a male voice in her head for doing that, but prosecutors challenged her, noting she documented other details in her notes, but never mentioned the voice.
11: And the voice, according to Lindsay, told her that if she did not follow the command, neither she nor her children would be safe.
10: The prosecution says Lindsay was not psychotic and these were planned, deliberate murders.
9: Fox's Brian Yenis reporting. Hundreds of supporters gathered outside the courthouse today, calling this a mental health system failure. 20 people kicked out of the U.S. by the Trump administration arrived in Liberia today. The African country has agreed to accept 1,200 illegal immigrants removed from America. President Trump threatens to pour on the pressure against Iran as the war nears the half-year mark.
12: What he is calling economic D-Day against Iran.
9: Fox's Trey Yingston, Tel Aviv.
12: The president posting to Truth Social saying no one has given the Islamic Republic of Iran a greater opportunity to make a deal than me. Tragically for them, they have failed to take it. Therefore, today I am announcing the most crushing economic operation ever taken against any country.
9: More threats and stalled negotiations are pushing crude prices higher. U.S. crude is up 2.5% at $86.51 a barrel. And a U.S. Army unit at Fort Stewart, Georgia, is offering its troops a special bonus if they reenlist soon. 4 extra days off, timed around the November release of the video game Grand Theft Auto 6. 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
9: Residents of Kyiv surveyed damage and sheltered in subway stations today after a massive overnight Russian missile and drone attack that killed at least 16 people. And people carrying their pets passed bodies and damaged buildings, and one injured security guard still stood guard at his booth. A car slams into a team of college cyclists in Tennessee, killing 2 of them and seriously injuring 5.
16: Milligan University President Stephen Wares was emotional in announcing the deaths and injuries of members of the college's elite cycling team.
17: We need the comfort of Jesus and the peace of the Spirit, because this is too much.
16: Sophomores Halen Engdahl and Braden Rogers were killed. 5 others were taken to hospitals, at least 4 of them with critical injuries. Tennessee's first judicial district attorney, Stephen Finney, announced the arrest of 69-year-old John Benfield of North Carolina.
18: Vehicular homicide by recklessness, 2 counts, and aggravated assault by vehicle by recklessness, 5 counts.
16: Jessica Rosenthal, Fox News.
9: Officials in Nigeria say that a boat carrying more than 80 people capsized in a river today, killing at least 47. And while an event in the Netherlands was scary, it fortunately turned out not to be dangerous.
19: Talk about a hysterical wardrobe malfunction. A woman in the Netherlands recently spotted a snake slithering through the clothes in her bedroom, then watched it disappear into her closet. Police were called, and it turns out the reptile belonged to a neighbor and had escaped from its terrarium. The neighbor came over and retrieved the runaway herself. Police say it was a young reticulated python and posed no danger, although the species can grow to around 20 feet long. The owner of the snake has promised to make sure it doesn't escape again. Matt Murphy, Fox News.
9: And a sell-off on Wall Street, the Dow down more than 570 points. I'm Carmen Roberts. This is Fox News.
20: Increasing sunshine for this afternoon. We'll have breezy conditions with highs in the mid to upper 80s and west-northwest winds at 15 to 30 and gusty. Clear skies tonight. Winds will lighten up. We'll drop down into the upper 50s and plenty of sunshine for Friday with a little breeze out of the northwest at 10 to 20 and highs in the mid 80s. Plenty of sunshine over the weekend with highs around 80 on Saturday and low to mid 80s on Sunday. From the Flag Skywatch Weather Center, I'm Chief Meteorologist Dean Wysocki. 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
1: If you're just joining us now, Scott Henin is actually, I've been saying on vacation, but I don't know where he's at. He's just not in the studio today. He called me. My name is Dalton Nelson, and I work for Turning Point USA. He got me into the studio. It's my third or fourth time doing it now, and I have a lot of fun every time, and so thankful for Scott giving me the opportunity. And I'm here with my friend Jennifer Benson, who is the executive director of the American Experiment North Dakota. And after that long break, we're going to go into some new topics we haven't touched on, because I think that I got to every question that we were sent over on text. And some of them were about ET, some of them were about this one.
2: Local issues.
1: Yeah,
2: so it's more serious.
1: About me.
2: And I keep saying I'm going to leave, but it's so much fun, Dalton.
1: No, this is fun.
2: So good at it. I just keep putting my headset back on.
1: No, it's fine. I like doing this. It is a lot of fun. And once again, I'm thankful Scott trusts me enough to do this, which honestly, like, is crazy that he trusted me enough to do this for the first time. And then I think after that, he was like, well, you know what? You figured it out. Let's let him do it again. But when he asked me to do it, I was like, oh, that would be so much fun. I'd love to. But I didn't know how I was going to go. But I've had so much fun doing this. So
2: I love it. Well, I think you're a natural.
1: Mm-hmm. Well, talking is easy, but I think what people don't understand is talking with nobody responding. Like, if you weren't here, that's when I'd be like, okay, well, who's gonna say something
2: talking to
1: me? Yeah, what's next? So that's where
2: make me think about something, right?
1: Did yeah,
2: maybe
1: I mean,
2: differently if there's no one here to ask a question. Or
1: oh yeah, I mean, if I had nobody to talk to here, I would definitely. I got to work on that muscle, as Scott says, that talking muscle where you can just go and no one's saying anything back for short periods of time, because he's great at it. Okay, I was looking at some questions I've been asked while traveling the country for work, and one of them that seems to be coming up a lot is if I think the third-party system is going to catch any ground. Mm-hmm. And I don't. I think it will. I think it'll become a little popular, but I don't think it's going to do enough to win. Actually, I think all the third-party system is going to do, or I guess not the third-party system, but the third party they're trying to create, which is like the alternative Republican Party. I think it's a bad idea, and I don't love the two-party system the way it is, but it is a very bad idea for another group who would vote Republican to split off and create their own party, because all that's going to do is ensure the Republicans don't win ever again. And, you know, whether I think that the Republicans have made all the right decisions, obviously not, and that the Democrats even worse decisions, but a third party would not win. They're certainly not going to win an election. All they're going to do is make it harder for Republicans to win ever again. And Jennifer, what are your thoughts on that?
2: Yeah, I would agree. I mean, and I think that just, you know, brings us right to the infighting that's happening within the party. And that's the end result, is then you sort of hand it to the other side. And so my hope is, and the work that I do too, is to try to build that unity to remind folks within our party and those that are aligned, we can't have a 100% purity test and succeed. Or, you know, and diverse opinions is a good thing. But we need to be willing to have the conversation in the first place. Mm-hmm. And then let's get together on the 80% of the things that we agree on and move the needle. Mm-hmm. And make positive change and create protections around liberties for people. Let's do that. Let's do that together. And we can do that if we continue to work together versus work so hard to divide.
1: Yeah, I completely agree that the infighting, the division within the own party, I mean, no one is doing more damage to the conservative movement than people in the conservative movement right now. And it, you know, we were at such a high after the election. Everything was looking great. We just won. It's a big party. And then fast forward to today, it's a lot of division that we have to get rid of. People have to get over their own egos and their own individual needs to look for think bigger picture on everything. And even local elections too, like the North Dakota GOP, we need to work more together. We need to be less divided. And then, of course, the national GOP and all the people in the cabinet, all the conservative commentators, you know, the bickering over small things just has to end, because we're never going to win again if we can't get it together.
2: Right. And, you know, to your point, when it comes down to pet projects or egos or ideologies, that's where it becomes problematic.

0: to do. Like, your job is to work on behalf of the people, not the other way around. These people do not have to work for you. And that's the whole role of the government anyway. Like, the government is supposed to be a representation of the voters, and so oftentimes it's not.
1: But even more specifically, elected officials take an oath of office, and within that oath of office, it is to uphold, support, and defend the Constitution. How many times, and let's talk about education, right? Do you remember all, like, do you remember learning the Constitution in school?
0: No, not enough to where it stuck at all. And it's right? Like, I can tell you the powerhouse of a cell, the mitochondria. I can talk all about the in and outs of cells, which is so crazy because I see people joking online all the time about, like, oh, well, at least I know all about cells. And, you know, they taught us the world will explode in 13 million years, and it terrified all of us kids in school. Like, 13 million years, I'm not ready for that, but yeah, obviously we won't be here. But I could not, because of my work and because of what I do for a living, yeah, I know a lot about it, or I know enough about it.
1: Right.
0: But no education from the school system has prepared me to know about the Constitution, government roles, and it's so important. And obviously we say government should stay out of schools to a certain extent, but the schools should be teaching what the government does so that students, as they grow up, they understand the role of the government, because people don't understand the role of the government. And on that, we have a question that came in for you. It says, Jennifer, since you have a personal history with it, do you think there is any hope for a turnaround with the Fargo School Board, or are we doomed to suffer the consequences of the leftward shift it has been under for the last 30 years?
1: Well, I do think that we've been through, and there has been consequences, and there will continue to be, but I always have hope. I wouldn't be sitting here, and I wouldn't be running, and I wouldn't be still engaged if I wasn't hopeful. Because I'm inspired by having conversations. The more conversations I have with people, you kind of actually alluded to it earlier when you said, I think most people are moderate, you know, and most people just kind of want the government to stay out of their business. Well, okay, that's fair. And I think that's true of most conservatives. But we also have to understand then what that means. How do we protect that? And the only way to do that is to stay engaged and to have hope and to create policies that foster those elected officials, people willing to run that understand their role. And again, the role of an elected official is to support, uphold, defend the Constitution. And so we need to, it all goes back to education. It all goes back to we need to find ways to inform, right? To educate more people, our youth, our young people of all generations, actually, right? Of the importance of this. And so, yes, I'm still hopeful.
0: Well, I'm always hopeful too. I mean, there's a lot of things in the in politics where I'm like, what is this? What are we doing? Why are we doing this? And I'm always hopeful though, because if I wasn't, I wouldn't get involved and I wouldn't try to make a better future for myself, my kids, my friends, my family, everything. Okay, we had a question coming in from... Go ahead,
1: you have questions? I was just going to say, I would add to that. You know, when I think back to COVID, think of it this way. The more, if you understand your rights and you understand the current law, right? Who holds the power? Those that know their rights or those that don't, right? You could be taken advantage of if you don't know. And so, again, education, education, education.
0: Now, another thing, okay, actually, let's get to this question before I forget about it. So this is a, this says, I was having a conversation with Jack from Minnesota, who's a friend of the show. He was telling me that he has a hard time talking to conservative women because he finds them to be too radical for him. How do we talk him off the ledge and find him a nice woman? Well, on how to find him a nice woman, that is a more individual thing to Jack from Minnesota. I cannot.
1: And radical in what way?
0: Yeah, I mean, I think that conservative women are obviously I think they're the best type of woman is a conservative woman, because typically they're grounded in their faith. They have a want for family, and they want to grow with, typically they want to grow with their husband and with God together. So I think that as long, Jack, I'll say this specifically to Jack, if you're listening, look for a woman who is grounded in her faith and who is looking for a husband, not a boyfriend. We need to look long term. No more girlfriends and boyfriends, Jack from Minnesota.

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5: All Sager Meats. I killed that truck, I want to say, four times in the first 5 minutes. My dad just sat there, passenger seat, arms crossed, never once reached for the wheel. Finally, I said, "Dad, I don't think I can do this." And he looked at me and said, "You already are. Nobody learns the easy way out here. You grind the gears, you stall out, you try it again. That's ranching, and that's life. And that's the honest way we do things at All Sager Meats. All Sager Meats. The hard way, the right way, the only way."
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0: everybody. I hope you guys have enjoyed the show so far as we're coming down to our last couple segments here before we wrap up for the day. But my name is Dalton Nelson. I'm here with Jennifer Benson from the American Experiment. We're filling in for Scott today while he is traveling around the country. And, you know, we have TVs in front of us in the studio, and the Sophia Cunningham just popped up. What a name that's been talked about a lot lately. And she's growing some movement, or some making some movement in the conservative space, because she's so outwardly conservative now. And maybe she always has been. She just hasn't been super known. But if you don't know about Sophia Cunningham, she plays basketball for the Indiana Fever, a WNBA team that also has Caitlin Clark, maybe the best women's basketball player of all time. My opinion is yes. And she's just making a lot of waves. And because of what she's doing, we've actually seen two former male NBA players announced that they're going to be declaring for the WNBA draft. So two former men, one of them 6'8" and one of them 6'10", 6'11". They're coming out of retirement, but now for women's basketball. And these are men I'm talking about. And I support it completely, because the only reason they're doing it is because they're trying to show the WNBA and people who support the WNBA how crazy their line of thinking is, because they will not define what a woman is. That I think they had executives get together and discuss what is a woman, what is the, you know, when we say that the WNBA is for women, what does the W actually mean? And they could not come to a conclusion on what the W meant. And fast forward to today, I think it's Royce O'Neal, he's one of them. His team just announced that the WNBA has 10 business days to respond if he's eligible for the draft or not. 10 business days, we will know if the WNBA is essentially going to let a man play basketball. Now, wouldn't that be entertaining? I would be all for that, just because I want the league to leave their radical views behind, and I want them to understand the way they think is incorrect, and 99% of society disagrees on the men and women's sports and the trans issue. It's not even that's such a losing battle for that side. And I hope these guys are able to join and play in the WNBA. And I would buy a ticket to see that. Jennifer, have you seen much about this?
1: Oh my goodness. I mean, yeah, it's like one of the leading topics, I feel like, in social circles that people are talking about right now is this. And I'm with you, Dalton. I can't believe that we're here, you know, at this point in time, having this conversation that we can't define a woman, and that who are the people that can't? Are they primarily women unable to define what a woman is? And I, here's the deal. I think you can be certainly express empathy and offer the resources and the things necessary to help any person coping with any sort of mental illness along the way.
0: That's what it is too. It is mental illness.
1: Yes.
0: I don't know if they've settled on the term gender dysphoria or what the clinical term is that anybody uses these days. Cause you know, the medicine or the medical industry, I think, is at the top, ran from a little bit of a left-leaning people. So when you talk about what terms are being used now, I don't even know if they're using gender dysphoria anymore. I don't know what it is, but we all know it's a mental illness. And to lie in our faces and say it's not, and that this man was born a woman, and this, you know, 14-year-old girl is actually a boy, and let's ruin their lives by giving him hormone therapy and all this stuff. It's disgusting. It's immoral science. And mm-hmm. I think, though, we're starting to get away from it a little bit. I think that Trump winning, and that, you know, that was a big thing he wanted to focus on, was the men out of the women's sports, the no mutilation to minors and all that stuff. And, you know, once you get above the age of 18, but honestly, it should be older than that. It should be when your brain is fully developed, then we can allow you to do things like this, because at that point, you know, you're making this decision. But even then, like, I don't agree with it. I think it is a mental illness still, but they are allowed to do that as full-grown adults.
1: Right. And getting to, you know, I mean, wow, you just open up this whole, our current system and the way that it's structured, and we really don't focus on the wellness piece of it and getting to the root of the problem. We try to fix it on this particular topic with hormone replacement therapy, a product, you know, and that is not without other side effects and consequences. And to do this to young individuals does it, it is, well, it's, I think it's child abuse. And I think it's a parent's role to guide through these difficult times, but with reality, something that's based in fact. Men and women are built different.
0: Yes, they are.
1: A fact.
0: It's supposed to be that way too. It, mm-hmm. You know, it's supposed to be that there are, hopefully, you know what, the audience that's listening, I don't think this will offend anybody, but there really is jobs that are more, I don't want to say made for men, but maybe that is the case. Like if I have an oil rig worker, I would never hope to see like a woman on there going through those grueling conditions. You know, I would expect it to be a man out there. And I say this while I'm a man in a studio right now behind a mic doing, you know, doing the easiest job ever, which is talking. But yeah, I absolutely think there is, you know, differences that each role plays. And, you know, when even like maternally, women are much better with children because of their emotions, and men, you know, are much better handling. I think Charlie actually said that the men do well on macro issues because they look at bigger picture things, and women do so much better at micro issues because they're able to dissect and see where things are going wrong on such a micro level and fix things like that.
1: Exactly. Exactly. I would say, yeah, within your own homes. Can you say that about, right, your wife?
0: Oh, yeah, absolutely. I mean, you know, as much as I think I do well with the micro issues, I mean, she does better.
1: Right.
0: And she handles those issues better. And, you know, speaking from experience, that is the case. We had one text in. It said, today is buy one, get one day at Chipotle. I did not know that.
1: Huh.
0: And that's actually true. Yeah, August 20th, buy one, get one free at Chipotle. So, you know how many listeners probably do not have a Chipotle in their town? Because in North Dakota, it's Fargo, Bismarck, Grand Forks.
1: That's it. Do you know where all the Chipotle's
0: are? Yeah, I mean, I have, that's some deep knowledge. Head. Yes, yeah. I know all the Chipotle's in North Dakota. I mean, if we got people listening in Valley City, Tioga, Jamestown, no Chipotle in Jamestown. So, no, we have that's a funny text that someone came in. I'm glad we could let the audience know, though, that Chipotle's having quite the deal.
1: All the students, young students out there.
0: Yeah, know. Even me after this, right? As a, you know.
1: You go to Chipotle?
0: Yeah, I might as well for those prices.
1: I know,
0: prices.
1: In college, I maybe knew where all the Subways were. I don't know, but that was.
0: Well, now there's a Subway on every corner nowadays. Right. Now, I wanted to talk to on, this is another question I had somebody text in. They asked, is political correctness killing comedy? What do you think about that? Correctness? Obviously, the answer is yes.
1: Yes.
0: Now, it's just a funny question again. In some of those questions I answered earlier, for those of you who've been around the entire time, I mean, those are questions that when it's about like, you know, if I had to choose the black side of me or the white side of me, that to me is like comedy. And because of political correctness, it's like offensive topics now. Yeah. And I think that's funny. And I think that absolutely political correctness has killed comedy 100%. Now, another question is, sounds like, well, actually, I'll say it and we'll get into it after the break. Should parents be allowed to track their 15 or 16-year-old's location? What a good question. We'll get into that after the break.
1: Don't you remember the days? Did you ever sneak out?
0: Kind of. A little bit.
1: Yeah.
0: My dad was like, as long as I know, it's okay.
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5: From the Flake Family News Center, I'm Chris Larson. Federal authorities are investigating a paraglider crash in South Dakota that sent two people to the hospital. Emergency crews responded northeast of Aberdeen after witnesses called 911. Both occupants were transported to a local hospital, including a passenger who was found unresponsive. The FAA and NTSB are leading the investigation. Meanwhile, national economic pressures continue to hit home. The U.S. national debt has officially cleared $40 trillion, and Dr. Scott Bollier, Dean of Business at the University of Wyoming, says that figure directly drives up home mortgage rates.
6: In the last 5 or 6 years, it's gone from about $1,500 for the average mortgage in America to $3,200.
5: Bollier warns the national debt could hit $50 trillion within 5 years without major spending changes. Locally, a nonprofit is helping educators put down roots. Teachers Home Project provides workshops and direct grants for closing costs. Founder Nikki Lamb says lowering upfront costs makes a big difference.
7: We found that one of the biggest barriers, aside from the homebuyer education, is closing costs.
5: The group is hosting a free community event this Sunday from 1 to 4 at Kingpin's. From the Flag Family News Center, I'm Chris Larson.
8: Increasing sunshine for this afternoon. We'll have breezy conditions with highs in the mid to upper 80s and west-northwest winds at 15 to 30 and gusty. Clear skies tonight. Winds will lighten up. We'll drop down into the upper 50s and plenty of sunshine for Friday with a little breeze out of the northwest at 10 to 20 and highs in the mid 80s. Plenty of sunshine over the weekend with highs around 80 on Saturday and low to mid 80s on Sunday. From the Flag Skywatch Weather Center, I'm Chief Meteorologist Dean Wysocki.

0: All right, everybody. Hope you're having a good afternoon. We're back after a quick break. And a question I wanted to get into right away that I said to Jennifer right as we were about to be taken into the break is, should parents be allowed to track their 15 or 16-year-old's location? Now, as a parent myself, I don't have any kids that are close to that age. But it's a good question. How much overstep should we have over our parents' lives or our children's lives? You know, if I were 15 or 16 today, I would obviously not like this. But as a parent who will have people of that age soon in my life, well, not soon, a lot of years. I mean, it sounds nice to know everything they're doing, but also I don't think we should. What do you think? I mean, you have kids who are much older. You've experienced this more. I haven't. I'm far away from it. So I need your opinion.
1: Older
0: on this.
1: And wiser, right?
0: Yes,
1: now.
0: Yes.
1: So yes, I have three kids, and you know, Life 360 existed even when they were going through school, young, you know, K-12, and
0: I think that's okay. My wife and I, we have each other on Life 360, which is pretty common for marriages and relationships. Cause obviously, like, you know, I'm going to work, I'm flying somewhere, I'm driving home. She wants to know where I'm at, but she doesn't check it. It's more so
1: So here's what I'll say. Like, no, I'm not a big fan of our kids constantly thinking that they're being watched by us.
0: I guess I should say
1: it's our role to teach them and empower them to make good decisions.
0: Yeah, and when you think of
1: mistakes
0: and the tracking, I mean, I guess I wasn't thinking of Life 360 like when you said that, but I think that's okay.
1: Okay,
0: because
1: what were you thinking?
0: I was thinking of like flock camera surveillance, like all the time, like
1: I
0: covering
1: don't
0: think
1: them. That's
0: okay. No, that's bad.
1: Like cameras in your house? No,
0: yeah, that's
1: bad. That's bad. Like what?
0: Cameras
1: imagine
0: in
1: what
0: your
1: you're
0: car.
1: Doing to their psyche. I think
0: that's
1: to
0: bad.
1: Raise strong, healthy individuals, they need to be able to feel, well, they need to know empowerment to make decisions.
0: Absolutely.
1: And they need to be allowed to make some mistakes along the way within hopefully the guardrails that you've set up as a good
0: thing
1: parent.
0: For Life 360, it shows the speed of driving. That's why I think it's important. And that's why I would, you know, for, let's just say driving age, let's just say 16 now. I think that I will definitely have my children on Life 360 at 16, but only because, you know, it also tells you, like, if they've been in a car accident, it says how fast they're going in a car, and you'll get alerts if they're going too fast. Like, if I was driving 90 on interstate, my wife would get a message saying that I need to slow down, and then she would call me and then be like, slow down. And yes, that does happen. I mean, that exact thing has not happened, but that's the benefit of, I think that's the benefit of Light 360, because then you can obviously, you know, prevent some tragedy or, you know, poor
1: it's
0: behavior.
1: It's still not as effective as getting pulled over and getting a speeding ticket when you're a young kid.
0: Yes, but when you're the one, I talk so like I have kids and I'm paying their insurance. I don't. Mm-hmm. But now that I pay my own car insurance, my wife and I know I would prefer a call versus getting pulled over.
1: But imagine now that the car, the insurance company has all that data.
0: I don't know
1: how
0: if
1: much
0: they
1: you
0: do.
1: Speed.
0: Well, there's
1: how
0: actually,
1: much you-
0: I think you can like, sign your phone up to connect with the insurance company. And then I know you can do this. You can use your insurance and connect it to Life 360. And if you have a good driving record, they can lower your insurance or pay. But obviously if they catch me going 90 on interstate, then my insurance is going to get raised and I don't want that. So I don't have it connected to my insurance because I think that's a bad idea. But, and also for my kids who are, let's say my child is 16, I am paying their vehicle insurance. So I don't want them to get pulled over either. So I want to prevent that from happening. You know, I think I am for this.
1: But if they have all the tracking of 360, say your child is lucky and never gets pulled over, but speeds all the time.
0: Mm-hmm. And then I would be able to call them like, hey, stop speeding.
1: Okay, exactly. But if the insurance company has all the data already,
0: well,
1: even
0: I think
1: if
0: you
1: they
0: have
1: don't
0: to,
1: get pulled over, it's going
0: to. I think you have to voluntarily add the insurance into there, I think. Because, I mean, I speed all the time. Not like crazy speeds, but I definitely go faster than I'm supposed to. Mm-hmm. And I don't think Life 360 can dock you unless you connect it to your insurance, which I know some people who do who are very by the book drivers. I'm not like a bad driver. I'm saying this like I'm going 100 all the time, but I'm not. And we have some more questions that just came in. First question is thoughts on finding a woman on Hinge, which Hinge is a dating app for those of you who do not know that. Mm-hmm. I think that generally it's probably a poor idea. I do not think that we should be using, I don't think dating apps are a good thing. basically. I'll just say that. I don't think you will find your wife. Actually, I know you will not find your wife on a dating app. And just because it's happened one out of, you know, 1,000 times, I'm still going to say it's very unlikely. And there's way more bad coming from dating apps than good. So I would steer everybody away. And, you know, in my personal life, I think I have some friends who are pretty on the dating apps, and I'm telling them, like, you guys got to get off there. What are we doing? Like, we're about to be, and I, you know what? I will actually, not by name, but I will say it very directly to them. We're about to be 25 years old. You're still looking for a girlfriend on a dating app. What are we doing, guys? We got to be straight on the problem.
1: So to meet in college, I mean, dating app was not a thing when I was.
0: Oh yeah. If you're asking, where would I suggest you meet them instead? Yeah. College.
1: College church. Bars is still churches.
0: I mean, yeah, the bars are a very popular place to meet girls, but not to meet your wife. And I'm, you know, the person asking the question said thoughts on finding a wife on Hinge. So I'm just going to say my thoughts on that. 99% chance that's not going to happen, and it's maybe higher Hinge, percentage than
1: like,
0: that.
1: Like, do you have multiple dating apps where one is like more Christian based?
0: There is what's it called? The like Christian Mingle. Yeah, that's
1: Christian
0: a
1: Mingle.
0: That is a dating
1: app. That's a thing. Well, would you have the same thoughts though about that?
0: I would be a little more willing to listen to my friend's girlfriend he met on Christian Mingle. I certainly would not. I would still tell him probably meet in person. But if you're on Christian Mingle, I'm going to hope you're on there for the right reasons.
1: Yeah.
0: But no, your dating apps like Hinge or Tinder, I'm very against those. And like I said, I have friends who are still doing the dating apps. And I've said to them, get off there. What are we doing? Like, I mean, you're about to get off your parents' insurance in a year. You got to start figuring your life out. Like, we're about to start. Things are going to hit you fast, and we cannot be on dating apps at 25 years old. Thankfully, I'm married, so I'm not. But I got some buddies who are, and some of them are working on it too. I think the older we get and the more we stop talking about, like, oh, remember when we did this thing in college, or remember when we did all these other things, and, you know, when we were acting dumb in college. Now we talk about, like, oh, gosh, isn't...
1: It's the next chapter.
0: Yeah, I know. We're talking about, like, oh, because I have kids, so they're like, how are the kids? And it's... Oh gosh, these gas prices, or it's, you know, something else. And we're not talking about, remember that time we did this in college as much anymore. Now it's fun when we get on those conversations, but I can see the conversations. I don't want to say maturing, but drifting away from, you know, remember that time we tailgated, remember that time we went to the bar downtown. Remember that time, you know, my buddy he'll tell his stories about, it's actually a funny story. Every time that we would go downtown as a friend group, and I had a very large friend group, he would separate for like 5 minutes. And when I'm talking about downtown Fargo, it's not that big, but when you're down there and there's thousands of people, it feels massive. So I got this friend, we'd all go downtown Fargo together. And it was like a thing you just did if you're a student in the Fargo-Moorhead area. And we'd separate for like 30 seconds. The next thing you know, he'd come back and he'd be like, I just got into a fight with five Marines, and just, I beat all of them up. And we're like, you did not get into a fight. Nobody hit you. Nobody touched you. You fell off a curb because you had too much to drink, and now that black eye you want to say is because you got into a fight with 10 Marines and fended them all off. So we give him a lot of crap about that. But no, we don't talk about that stuff as much anymore. We get into, you know, gosh, aren't these taxes crazy? Isn't it crazy paying your own insurance and all this stuff? Like, I feel like we're getting old and live, and like, I see it happening.
1: Right, right. And that's when you understand what it means to really be like a conservative in your approach to economic decisions and tax policy, right? And the redistribution of wealth not being really as great as some people want you to believe it is, right? Is that, did you consider yourself more on one side or the other when you were younger?
0: Yeah, I was definitely, I was definitely more left leaning when I was younger. That's 100% true. I think that the older I got and the being in North Dakota, it's so easy to, naturally people are very conservative here, which is a good thing, but I just didn't know a lot. I everything I saw was on social media, but then I think the older people get traditionally, the more conservative they get. And that's where I'm seeing my friend group at now. We're older. We're becoming more conservative. We're talking about our values. We're talking about politics more. We're talking about our faith more, all these different things. Okay. We got a couple more texts here.
1: Do you think they were really looking for their wives on these apps? I mean, is that
0: Currently, right now?
1: Yeah, like you mentioned, like, you still have some 25-year-old friends that are... So are they really looking for wives or
0: no? And that's the problem. So I will tell them that's the problem. We need to be looking for wives. Yeah. We need to stop looking for girlfriends. So, we're past the time. If we were 18 and 19, uh-huh. or my brother-in-law, if he just turned 21. So, I mean, even him, I say, hey, no more girlfriends. I don't want to hear about this girlfriend or the girl you met at the bar. I want to hear about this girl you're trying to marry. I want you to come mm-hmm. to me with this girl that you think is absolutely amazing. I want to.
1: Yeah. So they value, like, they do want to be married. They value.
0: I think so. More and more. Yes, I think so.
1: That's good news.
0: I do see that. Okay. A couple things here.
1: Yeah. Yeah. Your text messages.
0: This says, I'm 50 plus female business owner, widow. I tried a couple dating apps, not one good outcome for various reasons. Okay. And that's someone who has actively tried the dating apps, and I have not been on dating apps, and I think that thank you for texting in, because that was my general mm-hmm. consensus too, is they're probably not good, but I need more people who are on them to tell me that. Okay, and then we had someone who said, excuse me, parents hover enough over teenagers. You want your teens to be disgusted with you as a parent, then try controlling them. And I don't think what I said is about control, actually. I think what I said is about safety, because people will conflict. This is the same. I know. The same thing I said with flock cameras last time.
1: And they got
0: And they got me. Mm-hmm. But what I'm saying is, I think that Life 360 specifically, an app used to, I don't even want. I mean, we use the word track. Then it sounds, you know, everyone hates that word.
1: It is.
0: But it's there to make sure that, you know, how my wife and I use it. Like, I'm not getting in car accidents. I'm not going anywhere crazy anyway. So, you know,
1: Do you know, I had my license when I was 14 years old, because in North Dakota, you could
0: do that. Yeah.
1: There was no such thing as Life 360, and you know,
0: you survived
1: and I survived, and there was no, we didn't have cell phones either.
0: Well, yeah. But think, my children were off cell phones. So if it's not Life 360, should we all be sharing locations with each other? I mean, things are so much different today than they mm-hmm. were back then when you were 14 and got your license.
1: Yes.
0: And which is, I mean, it's probably like, was that 10 years ago?
1: Really old. Yeah, yes. 10 years ago. Exactly. Yep.
0: And I think that we're in a different time where we don't need control, but just to understand, because I grew up where my parents, they, as long as I told them where I was going, mm-hmm. they were okay with it. And they would be like, all right, you said you're going to your buddy's mm-hmm. house. Well, you better be there. And if I drive by randomly past the grocery store, your car better be there.
1: Yep.
0: And it's same thing.
1: There
0: with
1: are other ways of knowing exactly where your kiddos are.
0: I think we disagree, finally.

0: 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I know I can be. 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

0: And we're back for one of the last segments of the day. It's been a lot of fun talking to you guys today and having people interact. And we actually have somebody who I think is trying to call in right now. We'll see if we can get them connected in a moment. What other questions am I missing so far? Okay, this one says, hey, my friend Jack wants to go crazy and marry a woman. What should he do? I don't know what he means by go crazy. I hope that was like a typo. He should marry a woman. He should find a woman worth marrying. Absolutely. I'm pro marriage for sure.
1: People are liking your marriage counseling advice today.
0: Yeah, I guess
1: they're like seeing this side of Dalton. What was your major in school?
0: I went for criminal justice for 2 years and transferred to management communication. So I guess I know how to manage a conversation to an extent.
1: Yeah.
0: If that's what that means, I don't know what the, I can't say I'm using the degrees or anything like that, but I didn't learn much in college on how to do anything like I'm doing now. But also when I was in college, I went to the tailgates that's all I was looking forward to, more Bison football, more weekends. I was not very studious. So
1: you're social. You learn a lot through those skills too.
0: Yeah. I mean, that was the biggest thing I took away from college. Actually, one of the questions I had too is about college, but I think it's still worth it. And when we say worth it, I guess we'd have to define the word worth and you know what we mean by worth, because I think that for some people yes, for a lot of people no, but the social aspect of it, getting to meet people, getting to connect with all of my friends, I mean, I got married, I had 7 or 8 groomsmen, I had two ushers, and I had a personal attendant. Not a lot of guys have that. We called him the chief of morale, and all he did was grab beer from the cooler. But it's because I had so many friends. I couldn't say no. And
1: wanted him to be a part.
0: Yeah, I had so many friends. I needed him to be a part of this, and I was like, I can't say no to these people. Like, how can I say no? And then even the our officiant. So the pastor I had and that I knew my whole life in high school, he had passed away. And then my wife's pastor moved to, I think, Kansas. So we didn't really have anybody. And on that sense, my marriage was very, very non-traditional. I had one of my best buddies officiate the wedding. And I still get crap to this day because the ceremony itself was like 4 minutes.
1: Oh, no.
0: The crowd went crazy though after, once he said it, with the power invested in me in the state of North Dakota, my buddies in the rafters, and we had a lot of people travel for that wedding in a small town in North Dakota. And I had a lot of fun. I wouldn't change a thing about small town North Dakota.
1: I love it. Love it. Love it. My husband's from a small town in North Dakota also. I think you and I have talked about this. You guys were neighbor cities.
0: Yes. Yeah. It was like the Ashley Wishick area.
1: He's from Wishick.
0: Yep. Not too far away.
1: Yeah.
0: Okay, we have, let's see what this is. I haven't read this yet. I should read it. Okay. MSN.com News has a story about plans for a $120 million upgrade at the Bill Clinton Library in Little Rock. The rooftop penthouse is his hideaway from Hillary. I should have read it out loud. Yeah. Plans included, or he's planning to be buried there. I don't know if that's true. I wouldn't be shocked if the $120 million budget was happening. Maybe his plan is to get away from Hillary. That's funny. I could understand why. I'll just say that. But that's funny.
1: Is there a point that this is it taxpayer dollars? No, it can't be taxpayer dollars.
0: I don't know, but I'm just
1: why
0: saying
1: are they asking? Yeah.
0: It can't be. That would just be crazy. That'd be a horrible use of funds to allow Bill to be away from Hillary a little longer. Okay. I gotta see, now I'm reading these questions. This is another question where it's putting me into a matchmaker or a counselor type position, which
1: you're on a roll.
0: Yeah, I know. I opened this can of worms. It's my fault.
1: Yep.
0: This says, hey, this is Jack again. Sorry, my friends, but I'm loving this show. this question is for your female guest on the show.
1: Uh-oh.
0: Oh, gosh.
1: What are you roping me into? Oh, no. Read it first.
0: Okay.
1: I can't see it.
0: He said that.
1: Oh, no.
0: So, Jack from, I mean, if it's the same Jack who keeps calling in from Minnesota, I'm just going to assume it is. But it says, basically, my name is Jack. I have a husky build. I can't seem to find a girlfriend. I don't even know how to respond to that because the question is for you, technically.
1: Yeah. What is he asking?
0: No, I don't know if this was a question. It's a I don't know.
1: I don't think that's a question, Jack.
0: Well, very rarely am I left speechless with something that comes in because I feel like I have an answer for, or I can, you know, I can lie my way through an answer.
1: Oh no.
0: Work around the question. Jack, I don't know if this is a question or how to respond. Feel free to text in. I mean, you've texted in a few times today, Jack, and I've appreciated all the interaction. So text in if you want me to dive deeper into that subject. But I've said this before. If a young man is, when I say young man, I'm saying like 18 to, let's say 18 to 26. That's the age range I typically work with for a turning point. If they're struggling to find a girlfriend, first of all, I've said this already, look for wives, not girlfriends. Second of all, you need to make sure you're looking in the right places. I think we established dating apps aren't the best, and maybe look towards churches, look towards networking events in the community, because if people are going to those, then obviously they have some type of ambition to do better for themselves and for the community around them. But that's my last thought on that. Mm-hmm. And we're actually about to be done for the day. And thank you to everybody who listened.
1: Yes,
0: Jennifer, thank you so much being on.
1: I didn't expect to be here this long, but time flies when you're having fun. So thanks for inviting me.
0: Of course. And everybody have a great day.

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9: Everything's not all well with Swalwell. I'm Carmen Roberts, Fox News. Officials seized former Congressman Eric Swalwell's electronic devices and raided his home as part of an ongoing federal probe.
10: Fox is told this is in relation to the sexual misconduct allegations against the Democrat, noting he was not detained or placed under arrest.
9: Fox's Kristen Goodwin.
10: Sources tell Fox News the FBI seized Swalwell's electronics at his Washington, D.C. home Sunday while no one was home, and seized electronics from Swalwell at San Francisco International International Airport a day prior. Swalwell resigned from Congress and dropped out of the race for California governor in April after several women accused him of misconduct. The former lawmaker apologized for mistakes in judgment, but has called assault allegations false, vowing to fight them.
11: Officials in New York and Los Angeles are investigating the sexual assault allegations. The FBI arrested a New York woman on charges of plotting to bomb the state capitol in Albany and kill lawmakers. Officials say that 35-year-old Jessica Bowie monitored the building, bought bomb-making materials, and pledged allegiance to ISIS. She allegedly planned to disguise the bomb as a DoorDash bag and strike while senators were meeting. A sell-off on Wall Street, fueled by rising Treasury yields, oil prices, and Walmart, which reported the slowest U.S. sales growth since 2020. The Dow is down more than 660 points, and crude prices are also rising after President Trump threatened to crush Iran economically.
12: Overnight, President Trump announced economic D-Day against Iran as he calls on other countries around the world to support the United States.
11: Fox's Trey Yingston, the Tel Aviv.
12: The president indicated that if any country provides a financial lifeline to the Iranians, they'll face their own economic consequences.
11: And U.S. crude is up more than 2.5% at $86.80 a barrel. 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
11: The data center capital of the world says it's received more than $1 billion in tax revenue this year from its 250 data centers. Fox Business's Darren Botello has more from Loudoun County, Virginia.
16: The data centers only take up about 3% of the land here, generating about $1.2 billion in local tax revenue this year, or 45% of the county's total. The county's executive director for economic development tells Fox the industry helped build facilities, lower the tax burden on homeowners, fund schools, roads, and public services. Every resident here in Loudoun County and other parts of the country, they aren't exactly jumping for joy over these data centers and oppose them because of the noise, water use, the space taken up by transmission lines, and the county's growing reliance on these data centers for the revenue.
11: And some states like Texas and New York have put moratoriums in place. Federal officials claim the captain of a boat that capsized near the Statue of Liberty in New York Harbor this month is here illegally.
17: Investigators tell us the man behind the wheel was in the country illegally and had no basic boating safety knowledge. The Coast Guard says the boat had way too many passengers, so it capsized and sent more than a dozen people into the New York Harbor. And the feds say the boat's captain, Manuel Hernandez, was not just in the country illegally, but was also not licensed by the Coast Guard, now facing two federal felony charges, one for each death. Investigators say this happened about 3 hours into the boat tour out near the Statue of Liberty. They say Hernandez tried to make a U-turn and accelerate over the wake of another boat that was coming by, and the boat went under.
11: Fox's Alexis McAdams. And Philadelphia police identify the man wanted for chasing runners while wearing a Chucky-like mask as 22-year-old Zymir Hughes, but believe he has left the state. I'm Carmen Roberts, and this is Fox News.
18: Increasing sunshine for this afternoon. We'll have breezy conditions with highs in the mid to upper 80s and west-northwest winds at 15 to 30 and gusty. Clear skies tonight. Winds will lighten up. We'll drop down into the upper 50s and plenty of sunshine for Friday with a little breeze out of the northwest at 10 to 20 and highs in the mid 80s. Plenty of sunshine over the weekend with highs around 80 on Saturday and low to mid 80s on Sunday. From the Flag Skywatch Weather Center, I'm Chief Meteorologist Dean Wysocki.
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23: Jay Thomas Show, good afternoon. Welcome to the program. Let me start by saying North Star Safety are rock stars, man. You want something done, they get it done. They handle all the detours and stopping out here on Cheyenne Street. We had a little problem earlier. So Cheyenne Street, the road that's like right in front of the POW MIA Plaza, it's blocked off on the backside because that part of the road from the end of, I know you people are going, Jay, we have no idea what you're talking about, but from the end of Junkyard up to Cheyenne Street, that's blocked off because we can't have people coming in here because of cruise night, people cruising, so it gets blocked off. Well, people are still driving down Cheyenne Street, turning. It's like, how do you not see the big road closed sign down there? And then they're getting upset, and we got flipped off by, I think, one, at least one person, maybe two, and some lady hollered at us, I live down here. Really? How come you keep going then way down there, and then you turn? Anyway. So they came back, they blocked the upper.
24: We're talking about 4th Avenue West.
23: Yeah, they blocked the upper part now right off Cheyenne. So these guys rock. Hey, welcome to it. Cruise Night Rich, number 3.
24: Amen.
23: Of the summer. One more to go. Weather, we'll get with Dean Wysocki here in a bit. Weather's going to be fabulous for tonight. We're going to have a great turnout. Well, we always have a great turnout. Did I touch your knee?
24: You did.
23: I heard a little. Okay, I made that up.
24: No, you didn't.
23: No, I didn't. I didn't make that up.
24: There is a little breeze. It's nice.
23: It is.
24: Nice
23: it is.
24: Breeze.
23: Winds are going to be 20, maybe up to 30 miles an hour out of the northwest this afternoon, which is going to be fantastic. The humidity is going to drop down. We can feel it dropping down a little bit already. No rain. Beautiful evening. Another one of these summers where everyone has hit a home run for weather.
24: Yeah, now
23: you know
24: you,
23: why? Because Wysocki hasn't been within that 10-mile radius.
24: There you go.
23: All right, before we jump into it, let's head over to Plato's, I believe it's Plato's Closet, isn't it? And Bonnie Amistadi is standing by. Bonnie is she's hucking clothes this afternoon, aren't you, Bonnie?
25: I am. Nobody's flipping me off. Nobody's cranky over here. They're all smiling because they're doing shopping. Yes,
23: oh,
25: Plato's
23: boy.
25: Closet. They're in the strip mall, 2551 45th Street South in Fargo. If you have been having trouble getting in on the phone lines to get qualified for the ultimate gridiron getaway in Vegas, you are in luck because I have a registration box set up. I'm right in the front entryway. You can fill out a form, put your name in there, make sure you put your email on there also, and we are going to pick 4 qualifiers today. So come on in, and then when you come in, make sure you do some browsing. If you have not been to Plato's Closet in the past, if maybe it's been a long, long time, you're going to be very surprised. Jared is the owner of Plato's Closet. He's with me here this morning, or this afternoon, I should say. I'm a morning person, but this afternoon. And I told you, I'm like, I'm just blown away, and I was sampling people, too, and I said, did you know they have guys' clothing? And 2 people said, I didn't know they had guys' clothing. You've got college apparel, including Bison apparel here.
26: Yes, we've got tons of stuff. We've got all sorts of college apparel. We've got, not just NDSU as well. We've got Concordia. We've got MSUM. We've got all the colleges. We've got tons of great new stuff hitting the floor all weekend. This weekend we're going to be putting out fresh new product. I've got bins and bins and bins of really great items that have never been seen before. So We're also sneak peeking some of that on our Instagram. So if you're feeling like going social, you can go check us out there too and take a look at some of that great product that's going to be available.
25: And you're picky about quality. This the stuff that you have here at Plato's Closet, top name brands, everything looks very gently used, if not brand new. And that's you know, somebody can be going to school, it looks like you have brand new clothing on. No one's going to know the difference.
26: Yes, absolutely. We pride ourselves on making sure that we're really selective about what we buy, making sure that all of that product is gently used next to new. It's really amazing, the great product that walks through our doors. Some of it even still has the original manufacturer's tags.
25: Mm-hmm.
26: Great solution if you've got that online return that you don't want to deal with. You can certainly bring it in here.
25: Yeah.
26: You know, it's just a really great option. Great way to, you know, keep your style fresh and go back to school looking great.
25: Amazing display of shoes, sandals. And you're talking some of the top name, Brooks, Nike, cowboy boots they even have in here. Leggings, all the top brands. Nike, Lululemon, you've got running shorts, sports bras for the ladies, swimsuits, men's swim trunks. I told you those polos out there. And if you think this is just for young people, teenagers, young adults, you're mistaken, because you look at the guys' stuff. This is guys in their 50s, 60s, 70s can easily wear all the stuff you guys have here.
26: Yeah, there's a lot of stuff. I mean, our primary demographic, we tend to kind of target that teen to young adult, but

0: That's what I said. If somebody hasn't been here before or haven't been here in a long time, they might be surprised at just how impressive your inventory here is at Plato's Closet.
1: Yes, and we're always working to grow that inventory. So if you're in a position where you've got just a little bit more clothing than what you need, if it is freshly laundered, gently used, current style that we think we can sell, we'd certainly love to take a look at it.
0: Come on in, run it by them.
2: Hang on, I got to jump in here. Bonnie, you and I were talking the other day when I found out you were at Plato's Closet. I didn't know they did guys' clothing. Jared?
1: Yes.
2: I had a contract for my TV show Rise. I had a contract with Rock, Roll, and Soul out of Beverly Hills. And I lost a lot of weight. And I went from extra large down to medium. I've got two bins of beautiful. I mean, these are top of the line, like what the rock stars wear, button-up shirts. Crazy shirts. I got to get these things down here, dude. I got to bring them down there. Because they're just sitting, not being used. They're over-the-top shirts.
1: Yeah, absolutely.
0: Bring them in. Have you guys take a look at it? You told me, is it buyers that you said that'll look over the clothing that gets brought in here?
1: Yep. Yeah, we've got a team of certified buyers who go through, and we basically just take a look at it, make sure that it's a style that'll sell well for us. It is a great option, too. A lot of our customers are frequenters of the gym and, you know, changing sizes.
0: Oh.
1: Especially if you're on a weight loss journey, it's like, well, I don't really want to invest a whole lot on my, for example, size large, because my goal is a medium. So we're kind of a really good, solution for that type of a situation as well.
2: I'll bring those down, because these shirts are like, they're over the top. They're fantastic.
1: Perfect.
0: Well, there you go. Jared will be around. You can stop in and see him, too. And, yeah, so for the rest of you who are out there listening, stop in. Our signs are out in the parking lot. You'll see them directing you in. Come in and get yourself qualified for the ultimate gridiron getaway in Vegas. Round-trip airfare for two, Fargo to Vegas, three-night hotel stay, two VIP tickets to see Fargo's favorite green and gold college football team versus UNLV October 10th, and also you get the premium food buffet and alcoholic beverages. We are going to pick four qualifiers out of this registration box. I'll be here until 4 o'clock this afternoon, and please come in and check out Plato's Closet. If you're in need of new clothes, I mean, new, gently used, what's the difference? Everything in here looks amazing. Again, 2551 45th Street South in Fargo, right in the strip mall, Plato's Closet. Hope to see you this afternoon.
2: Thanks, Bonnie. We'll check in with you just after the bottom of the hour break. Jay Thomas Show. I want to welcome all our listeners listening out in central, western North Dakota, eastern Montana on 1090 The Flag. Also, folks listening here in the east on our flagship station into Minnesota, up in Canada, 970 WDAY and AM 1100 The Flag. Ronnie, what did you – you said something in my ear. I couldn't hear you, buddy. All right, he's not listening. I thought he said something in my ear. All right, Oh, Dean's there. Okay, thanks, buddy. All right, before we get into it, Dean Wysocki, you deliver yet another fantastic cruise night weather-wise. And you know why? Because you're honoring the rules that Rich and I put in place years ago, and that's a 10-mile radius. Although the weather is so good today, I'm so confident. If you want, we'll let you break that radius and come down here.
3: Sweet. Yeah, that's a good. Well, yeah. It's always a good time on cruise night. It is.
4: I got to call Costa and tell him to hold up on the cement.
2: Okay. All right.
3: We do have some great weather on tap for the rest of the afternoon and into the evening hours. We're looking at temperatures. Currently, we're in the mid to upper 80s across the area, 87 here at the studio with sunny to partly cloudy skies. Winds are picking up a little bit, but they're not that bad out there, about 10 to 20 out of the west-northwest. And those winds continue a little breezy through the evening before starting to die off after sunset. Temperatures are remaining in the 80s during the evening, slowly falling off to an overnight low around 60. And then tomorrow, we're looking at a lot of sunshine. We could pop off an afternoon shower east of the valley, but again, most areas not seeing anything with highs tomorrow, low to mid 80s. And then the weekend looking good. Right around 80 on Saturday and low to mid 80s on Sunday. It does look like we'll see a chance for rain coming in Monday. And I am seeing I'm seeing signs of... And the Climate Prediction Center is kind of thinking the same thing. The last week of this month and that first week of September look like we'll actually see above normal precip around the area.
2: Wow, that changed from this morning, because this morning on the morning show, you were thinking, only a European model showing that.
3: But a lot of the other models.

0: models are coming into agreement now that the last week of August and that first week in September look like we'll have above normal precip. Now, we're not going to erase the drought by any means, but it'll seem like a lot, seeing that we haven't had much, or areas that have had some, like this morning, just northeast of the FM area, picked up a half inch to an inch, yet we got hardly anything here in the FM area, so... It's been hit and miss, but it looks like a little more widespread rain towards the end of the month and that first week in September. So that's some good news around the corner.
1: All right, brother. Are you coming out here tonight, or are you going to stay away?
0: I'll probably stay away. I'll come out for the last one.
1: Okay. All right. In September. All right. All right. Thanks, Dino. Appreciate it. Chief Meteorologist Dean Wysock. 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Also looking for family members, full-time, part-time. 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Go to that same website, find out how you can be part of the Moving Team 6 team. All right, coming up on the show this afternoon, a few guests. We always do that out here at Cruise Night. Let's see, what do I got going on? I've got my buddy Marcy. Have you been out to Warehouse Wonders in Moorhead? That place is amazing, man. If you're a do-it-yourselfer, if you own, like, apartment buildings, complexes, you can buy stuff by the pallet up to 70% off name brand, faucets, lighting, appliances. I always love hanging out with Marcy. She's going to join. And then I got something else. There is a gal, She just, I don't know, about a month ago, her video started showing up on my social media pages on Instagram, TikTok, Facebook. And I'm like, well, who the hell is this? Why is this showing up on my feeds? Probably because I've watched a video or two, then the algorithms change everything. Her name is Alicia Syak. And she's a local girl here in Fargo. But what she does is she goes around and she does, like, food reviews. She'll go to restaurants and bars and review. She'll go to concerts and venues. Like, she's been out at North Dakota Country Fest, Wee Fest. Her videos are fantastic. They're actually pretty fun to watch.
2: Influencer, Jay?
1: An influencer, yeah. She's got well over 100,000 people that follow her. As Rich is rolling his eyes because he doesn't understand how this works anymore. So I'm just like... Today I'm going through, I'm doing some stuff for rides and social media. I'm like, I'm going to check the feed. It's like, oh, she's coming out to Cruise Night. So I reached out, messaged her. I said, you're coming out to Cruise Night? You going to review this thing? And so she's coming. It's like, you know what? Pop on the show, man, because your story is interesting. I think she started like when she was a teenager, and she's built up this massive social media following. So she's going to be out here about 3:35, hang out. That'll be kind of fun. Alex, the wife, will be here. Like, I haven't spent enough time with Mama on the air this week. She'll be out here later on this afternoon. I know Buckaroo Fest is this weekend at the Light, so Mike Amundsen will join us from West Fargo event. So we got a ton of stuff going on this afternoon. All right, Rich Barnes, president of our car club, Topper's Car Club's hanging out with us. Rich, how you doing, you crabby old man?
3: I'm not crabby. I'm in a good mood, man.
1: This is a good mood?
3: This is a good mood. Let me see a smile.
1: Okay, yeah, okay. Yeah, I'm buying that one. All right. So this is year what, 17?
3: 17th year.
1: Number three for the summer.
3: Number three.
1: And we have had a great summer weather-wise and turnout. Thousands of people, hundreds if not over 1,000. It's been phenomenal this
3: Mike
1: summer.
3: Mike said the last one was a record setter.
1: It was, huh?
3: So I'm going to take his word
1: All
3: for
1: right.
3: it.
1: All right, I trust Mike.
3: Well,
1: we
3: don't count anymore, you know?
1: You can't. It's so bananas out here.
3: Yeah, it really is.
1: And by the way, last month, the gal, Eileen Johnson, showed up with that outrageous over-the-top Barbie Jeep.
3: Oh, yeah. I saw her down in...
1: She's winning awards everywhere with that
3: thing.
1: She
3: was down at Sabin, I think, this last weekend.
1: Yeah.
3: And I think she was in Kindred, too.
1: She was, yep. Well, anyway, she's coming back with the Barbie Jeep because she reached out to me and said, Jay, I have an addition. Can I bring the Barbie Jeep back? And I'm like, what do you got? She sent me a picture. She now has
3: a trailer,
1: a matching teardrop camper that goes with it, decked out inside and out. So she's going to be out here tonight with that. So bring the kids to see this. The camper, the kids can go inside. It's all decked out, Barbie. The kids went, even the adults went nuts last month. That's going to be on display. We find out we got two really cool big military vehicles that are coming out here to be on display on the plaza.
2: One of them is a B-52.
1: We're dropping a B-52 on the plaza.
2: It's going to land on Cheyenne.
1: Where's that bottle you got tucked away there?
2: It's really going to be something nice.
1: All right.
2: What else?
1: I don't know, man.
2: I'll tell you, it's.
1: I can't focus when I'm doing my show on the road. I'm not in the studio because I'm looking at cars.
2: Oh, look at that.
1: Yeah, exactly. Look at that thing.
2: Red, white, and blue.
1: That's
2: flag
1: right.
2: On the hood.
1: Red, white, blue. True to America, baby.
2: What else we got going on?
1: Well, let's.
2: Oh yeah.
1: Yeah.
2: Toppers, big raffle.
1: Yeah, tell us about the raffle.
2: Right, we've got a total of 1,000 tickets, $20 a piece. We're going to have the raffle, the drawing, at the next cruise night.
1: Mm-hmm.
2: The first prize is a $2,000
1: gift card.
2: No. To Shields. If you don't want the gift card, you can have $2,000 in cash.
1: How crazy is that?
2: The next second and third prize is a $1,000 gift card to Home Depot and Lowe's, I think it is.
1: Yep.
2: And you can also have cash on that.
1: All right.
2: The fourth and fifth is for, help me out here.
1: How you doing? I don't have them in front of me.
2: Two $500 gift cards, Menards, and Runnings.
1: Okay.
2: Anyway, it's spread
1: out
2: there.
1: Oh, it's going to be a long afternoon.
2: It's going to be a long afternoon. I've been out in the sun too much.
1: By the way, Buckaroo Festival, that's next weekend at the lights. My bad. Thanks, Ronnie, for checking on that. That's
2: anyway,
1: next weekend.
2: We're going to have those raffle tickets on sale. Any member that you run into with a bright green shirt on today, we'll have those tickets available. We'd like to get them all sold. What happened? I got it wrong, didn't I?
1: Oh, my God.
2: Well, anyway, some of the guys have already sold all their
1: stunt
2: tickets.
1: Double, please. Can I have a stunt double for
2: here?
1: Rich?
2: Yeah. But anyway, I've had a long week. I've had a lot of excitement in my household.
1: Try my week. I've been doing mornings on the flag with Alex, and they come and do the afternoon show.
2: Yeah, but it's you picked long. Alex. I didn't.
1: Well, that's true. I did. All right. But I didn't pick to do the morning show all week. I had a blast doing it.
2: You had a choice.
1: Speaking of the morning show, we're going to do this, take calls and emails when we come back after this break. So this morning, having some fun on the Need to Know Morning Show on the flag, I said, look, in honor of cruise night, let's have some fun. What vehicle? Could be a car, motorcycle, truck, airplane, I don't care. Train, I don't care. What vehicle? Could have been 5 years ago, 50 years ago, doesn't matter. What vehicle did you get rid of, and to this day, you still regret getting rid of that vehicle? And why did you get rid of it?
2: Does this count the ones that had bodies in the trunk?
1: Sure. Yeah, yeah.
2: Okay.
1: Yeah, you regret getting rid of that in the Jersey River?
2: No, it wasn't the Jersey River. It was up there where the stadium is up there in North Europe.
1: Up by Haffa.
2: Yeah.
1: All right.
2: Up there where
1: right.
2: Haffa is.
1: You
2: yeah.
1: tell us about Haffa, Rich?
2: No, I can't.
1: Rich is a Jersey boy, if you didn't know. So.
2: No, yeah. Anyway.
1: Tell us about that. Okay, there it is.
2: Can't talk about that.
1: So when we come back after the break, 701-293-9000 all afternoon long, want to know what vehicle did you get rid of, and to this day you absolutely, you still think it's like, why? I should have never got rid of that. Could have been a Harley, could have been a Honda Shadow, whatever. Car, truck, motor, doesn't matter.
2: In Jay's case, it was a Suzuki.
1: No, I never owned a Suzuki, man. No, mine was, I had a 61 straight axle Falcon. We turned into a gasser. I wish I would have, and that was like late teens, early, I wish I would have hung on to that car.
2: That's real close.
1: And my Cuda.
2: Suzuki.
1: Yeah, my Cuda, whatever.
2: Suzuki,
1: shut his mic up. And then I had a my Cuda. I wish I would have hung on to that Cuda. Those are the two I absolutely, to this day, regret getting rid of. 701-293-9000. Email it's studio@wdayradionow.com. 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We'll start racking them, stacking them, and packing them at 4:30. 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Car, vehicle, I don't care. A vehicle that you got rid of, and to this day, you still regret it. What is it, and why'd you get rid of it? Jay Thomas Show.
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11: From the Flag Family News Center, I'm Chris Larson. Harvest season is here, but experts warn home canning requires strict safety steps. Clay County Extension educator Jill Patry says using tested recipes is critical to prevent illness.
12: The biggest thing to remember to avoid those things is using a tested recipe. So that means it's been tested.
11: Patry reminds preservers that jars should always be sterilized in boiling water, never dishwashers or ovens. If you're planning a trip to the lake this weekend, keep an eye out for water conditions. The North Dakota Department of Environmental Quality has issued new harmful algal bloom advisories for Lake Isabel in Kidder County and West Lake Napoleon in Logan County. That brings the state's total to 12 affected water bodies. Officials advise avoiding scummy water and bringing extra fresh water for pets. Drought also remains a critical concern for the state's major waterways. North Dakota Senator John Hovind is pushing the U.S. Army Corps of Engineers to take stronger action against severe drought in the Missouri River Basin.
13: They have implemented conservation measures. They need to do more.
11: Hovind is urging the Corps to maintain public docks ahead of their September 1st review. And that's a check of your news headlines from the Flag Family News Center. I'm Chris Larson.
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16: Increasing sunshine for this afternoon. We'll have breezy conditions with highs in the mid to upper 80s and west-northwest winds at 15 to 30 and gusty. Clear skies tonight. Winds will lighten up. We'll drop down into the upper 50s and plenty of sunshine for Friday with a little breeze out of the northwest at 10 to 20 and highs in the mid 80s. Plenty of sunshine over the weekend with highs around 80 on Saturday and low to mid 80s on Sunday. From the Flag Skywatch Weather Center, I'm Chief Meteorologist Dean Wysocki.
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1: 37, Jay Thomas Show, 701-293-9000, live from Cheyenne Street, West Fargo, the third cruise night of the summer. Expecting, as always, thousands of people down here, hundreds, if not over 1,000 cars. A lot of food, a lot of beverage consuming. We have a good time down here, and we'll get into all the rules and how this thing works if you've never been here before. I'm going to check in with Bonnie, but before I do that, let me grab a couple quick calls here. Then we'll go to Bonnie Amistati. She's at Plato's Closet. Christian, you're up. Jay Thomas Show. What's up, brother?
24: What's happening?
1: Just out here enjoying beautiful cars as they start showing up for cruise night.
24: I tell you what. Now, you got to take this as it comes, because the motorcycle I ride right now is a 1200 Honda Goldwing Bobber.
1: Okay.
24: Okay, my first car was a 1970 Plymouth Fury 3.
1: Oh, yeah.
24: With a 383. The hood on that thing was like a football field.
1: Dude, I had a 73 or 74 Plymouth. It was a four-door Plymouth Fury. I think it was, I don't know if it was two or three, but it was green, that dark forest green, and same thing.
24: That horrible green.
1: Oh, yeah, it was. And that one had a 360, but yeah, that hood was like you just said, like a football field.
24: So I got the car, and I'm 15 years old, got my first car. Dad bought it for me. Dad comes home the next day. I think I've told you this story. I'm standing in the driveway with a Sawzall. I now have a convertible.
1: Oh, okay. What did Dad say?
24: Dad is not happy.
1: Yeah, you think?
24: No. So, but he saw the method to my madness about a month later when I revealed that I had made a snap-on boat top type cover for my car that you could actually drive it up to about 40 miles an hour.
1: How cool is that? So, hey, what did you pay for that Fury when you bought it? Do you remember? Because I paid $250 for mine.
24: $100.
1: $100.
24: $100. And it was only an 8-year-old car at the time.
1: Yeah, that's wow. Okay, that's a hell of a deal, man. Christian, appreciate the phone call. 701-293-9000. Let me grab Roger, then we'll go to Bonnie Amistati. Roger, Jay Thomas Show.
25: Yeah, I had a 66 Buick Grand Sport with the big
1: GS.
25: Big Buick motor in it. And
1: nice.
25: That thing was like a Skylark body on it.
1: Yep. And why did you get rid of it?
25: Well, I got rid of it because I got into a financial bind. So,
1: guys say it's because, I got a baby on the way.
25: No, I didn't have no baby on the way. I just had a financial. I got married, and I think that's where the financial bind came from.
26: Oh, well, there you go. That was the other answer. I got married.
1: Exactly. Yeah, see Jerry Reed. That's funny. Dude, I'm looking across the street right now, and what is that? Is that a 69, that yellow, banana yellow? I'm looking at a GSX right now in mint condition staring at us. It's gorgeous.
26: Wow. Numbers matching.
1: It is beautiful. Wow. Raj, appreciate the phone call, brother. I got to get to Bonnie Amistati, or she's going to beat me when I get back to work on Monday. She's like, come on, Jay. Bonnie's over at Plato's. What's going on, Bonnie?
27: It is busy. The foot traffic is really picked up.
1: Let me ask you this. Did you ever have... Now, it doesn't have to be a car. It can be a car, motorcycle, snowmobile, whatever. Did you? Is there a vehicle that to this day you regret getting rid of?
27: No, I never had anything cool. My first vehicle was a Ford Escort station wagon. My dad was with when we bought it. Thank you very much. I was not the cool kid when it comes to cars.
1: Yeah, we're done with Bonnie. We'll check in with you later on after that. A Ford Escort station wagon. Holy smokes, man.
26: Probably came with a body in the back.
1: I don't think you could fit a body in the back of that thing.
26: Well, it was cut up.
27: Yeah, Rich knows how I roll. Yeah, it's chopped up in itty bitty pieces.
1: It's deer meat. Oh, man. All right, what's going on at Plato's Closet, Bonnie?
27: Well, it is busy. People are stopping in to get themselves registered to qualify for the Ultimate Gridiron Getaway in Vegas. If you haven't been able to get through on the airwaves trying to get qualified, make sure you stop in. I'll be here until 4 o'clock this afternoon. Plato's Closet, they're in a strip mall, 2551 45th Street South in Fargo, and I highly encourage you to browse everything they have in here. It's clean. It's neat. It's very nice clothing. They only take, new or gently used clothing. I'm looking right in front of me. Wide array of men's shorts here. Maybe you have a wedding you have to go to, and it's shorts are okay, or casual shirts. Perfect stuff sitting right in front of me. Polo shirts. And it's not just young adults. I mean, you guys especially, you're wearing polo shirts 50s, 60s, 70s, beyond. Swimming trunks. They've got casual shorts. All kinds of college apparel. They've got a big rack of Bison apparel over here. Off on the other side, MSUM Concordia College. They even have UND stuff. And they've got some high school apparel as well. And they take this stuff in. So if you have this stuff taking up space in your closet, bring it in. See, they might buy it from you, but it's got to be very gently used in good condition. And looking at Jared's on the other side, looking at some of these prices, Jay, you can get a really nice pair of dress shorts. Might cost you brand new $60, $80, and I'm seeing them in front of me, $6, $12. And that's just the guy stuff. They've got women's stuff, all kinds of top brand, Lululemon, Nike, Champion, you name it, any of the top brands that people want, they have it. I saw shorts on the women's side, I think, for $6. Tons of shoes, top name walking, running shoes if you're looking for that. Maybe you're going to some kind of shindig. There's a hodo coming on for Down Home, a fundraiser coming up later in September. If you need cowboy boots for that, they've got some cowboy boots on the rack as well. So winter shoes, sandals, you name it. And like I said, just everything very gently used. I'm blown away. I've been talking to people who are like, I didn't know they had guys' clothes in there. I haven't been in there in a long time. I can't believe how big the place is. Come on in and check it out.
1: Those prices are unbelievable. And everything is like basically, I mean, of course, gently used, but you would never know that it's used, right?
27: No, and some of the stuff's like brand new. I mean, if you talk to Alex in particular too, maybe us ladies are like that. Sometimes you buy something and then it's just you're not feeling it. So it sits in your closet with tags on it, and maybe 5 years go by and you're like, all right, this sat here long enough. I'm not even going to wear it. So then, yeah, bring it in. They might buy it off you. There's a lot of new stuff in addition to very gently used stuff. And the shoes are all like new that I'm looking. Some really, running shoes. Those are, for a good pair, those are going to cost you $150. Big deals. I can't see the price on those. I don't have my glasses on and they're a few feet in front of me. But I bet Brent's going to grab $40 first for some of them that are sitting in front of us. 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Four names we're going to draw out of that registration box tonight. And we'll be here until 4 o'clock, 2551 45th Street South in Fargo, Plato's Closet. If you have never been here, you haven't been here in a long time, come on in and check it out. And been visiting with a lot of our listeners to both of our stations, WDAY Radio and Flag Radio as well. A number of people stopping in saying, hey, we listen to you all the time. So that's cool to hear.
1: Love it. Bonnie, we'll check in with you just after 3 o'clock. Bonnie Amistadi down to Plato's Closet. Get down there. Get your name in the box. You could be one of the four qualifiers that they pull out of that box for our gridiron giveaway to Las Vegas. What is that, Jay? Well, you're going to go to Las Vegas to see, we can't say the name, but you're going to go see our favorite green and gold football team take on the University of Nevada, Las Vegas, Running Rebels at Allegiant Stadium. You get airfare, round-trip airfare for Unicompanion. You get three-night hotel stay for Unicompanion. And you get two tickets, VIP tickets, 50-yard line tickets. Plus, you get the, what is it, Ronnie? Is that the Championship Club? Is
4: yeah, I believe it's the Champions Club or whatever, yeah.
1: So it's like top-notch. Food is all free. The beverages are free. It's very simple. Get down there to Plato's Closet now before 3 o'clock. Listen for the sounder on my program. When you hear it, be caller 9. You're going to get qualified, and we are going to give this away September 14th at Kingpin's in Fargo. So make sure you're listening. Listen for the sounder, or get down there and see Bonnie and get your name in that box. You're going to drop 4 qualifiers out of that box this afternoon. Jay Thomas Show live from Cheyenne Street, Cruise Night, number 3 of the summer. Rich Barnes, president, Topper's Car Club, the greatest car club on the planet, hanging out with us. And let's get back to the phones. We're asking a question. Look, when it's Cruise Night, I ain't doing any serious topics. I try not to. We're just having fun. Hey, how's it going? What vehicle? Car, truck, motorcycle, plane, train? We don't care what it is. It was a vehicle. Somebody came up and said, Jay, does this count? My Schwinn Stingray bicycle with the 5-speed shifter. I was like, yeah, that counts. That definitely counts. Vehicle that you got rid of, because a bike's a vehicle. Vehicle you got rid of that to this day you still regret it. John is in Valley City. John, Jay Thomas Show.
5: Hi, Jay.
1: Hey.
5: As you well know, mine's a 1966 Corvette that I bought in 1974 and very reluctantly sold
1: yep.
5: in 1979.
1: Now, and for 47 before, hold on, before you go farther, because you said, as you know, Jay, so people know I've never met John, but John has reached out to me, and we're going to film this Corvette because the story on this car and what happened and he got it, it's crazy. All right, John, tell the story because this is a great story, dude. And you're bringing it down here tonight too, right?
5: I'm on my way. We'll be there.
1: Yes. All right. Absolutely. Tell the story, John. Tell the story.
5: Okay. So I bought this thing 3 days out of the Army, took it out to the oil patch, worked in the oil patch for a year, went to college for 4, was at work at a gas station one morning about a week before I graduated from college when a guy came in and said, who owns the blue Corvette out front? And I said, I do. He said, what do you want for it? And I said, it's not for sale. Japers, he said, I came back from Vietnam in 66 and I bought the twin to that car, and he said, I've been kicking myself for selling it ever since. And we had a nice conversation and exchanged phone numbers, and on his way out the door, he said, if you were going to sell that car, what would you have for it? And I said, I wouldn't sell it for any less than $5,000. Okay. And he said, yeah, it's probably about right. And away he went. And about 10 days later, he called me at home and said, you know, I've been thinking about that, and I'll give you the $5,000 for the car. Well, I was 23 years old. I was green as grass. I didn't know how to say no to anybody. I didn't
1: know how to
5: negotiate. I felt, well, it was. I had paid significantly less than that for it. I bought it as a used car. And I didn't know how to say no, and so I very reluctantly sold it to him. And for 47 years, I just kicked myself for selling that car. I had dreams about the car. And about 6 or 8 months ago, about 4 or 5 years ago, I started putting money aside to buy an old Corvette before I got too old to drive. And about 6, 7, 8 months ago now, I had enough money. I put an ad up on a Facebook page called Lost Muscle Car. And that ad ran for 5 months. In the meantime, I called and I worked my tail off to find the car and ultimately found a doctor in Bemidji that had owned it for 30 of the 47 years that I didn't.
1: Wow.
5: And he was able to give me some pictures. One of them included a license plate with the license plate number. I was able to get the Minnesota DOT to give me the VIN number. And I went and updated my ad on Facebook, Lost Muscle Car. And I did that at about 10:30 in the morning. And at 4 o'clock in the afternoon, a guy called me from Atlanta, Georgia, and said, I just found your car.
1: Wow.
5: So I found the car, tracked down the current owner who lived in upstate New York, and was able to buy it back from him for a little bit more than I paid or than I sold it for in 1979. But I got the car back about 3 months ago.
1: And you've been keeping me up to date with pictures, and the car looks fantastic. It's a,
5: come see it in person. We'll be on Cheyenne Street tonight.
1: Well, that's right where I'm at. Yeah, we're going to look at it because we're definitely filming. It's got a great story. The car looks fantastic. We run into – it amazes me, Rich, how many guys that reach out to us for the TV show. And this is the story. It's like, yeah, I got this car. This is a car I had in high school, and I spent years, and I found it. It just amazes me that guys are able to find these cars. It just amazes me.
26: Jay,
5: can I?
1: Go ahead.
5: Can
1: John.
5: I tell you one more little part of this thing?
1: Yeah, quickly.
5: The guy that owned it, was a very deep-pocketed land developer in upstate New York with a huge car collection. He told me he had 123 collector cars. And he'd only had this car since last October. And when I tried to call him, he didn't answer. So I texted him, sent pictures, sent my story, and said, whether you want to sell it or not, I'd love to be able to talk to you. And he called me the next morning, and he said, you know, I had to think about this a little bit, and I had to mull it over and talk to my wife. And he said, we were having breakfast this morning, and in the middle of our conversation, my wife just stopped and looked at me and said, well, what are you going to do about that guy in North Dakota that wants to buy your Corvette? And he said, I'm going to sell it to him. And she said, really? Why? And he said, because to that guy in North Dakota, that blue Corvette means as much as my white 68 Riviera means to me.
1: Yep.
5: And of course, and then he went on to say that, you know, that was his first love car. It was the beginning of a lifetime of collecting cars. And he said, if I'd ever sold that car, he said, I'd move heaven and earth to get it back. So he said, I'm going to sell you your car.
1: Classic, classic cars. They're just automatic. They bring memories back. You know, these are the vehicles that we grew up with, and you know, even if it's not yours, you see it and you start reminiscing and going back in time and going, man, I remember when I saw one of those cruising the main drag on Friday night. And it's a great hobby. It really is. And what's really cool is I'm starting to have people reach out to me that have younger people in their families, whether it's their kids or grandkids, that are getting into the hobby of classic cars, and I love it. John, thanks for the phone call. Appreciate it. Thanks, brother. 701-293-9000. Email studio at wdayradionow.com. I see the emails are piling up. We'll get to those after the top of the hour. When we come back, Rich, let's go over, okay, because, you know, Rich is a fuddy-duddy, so there's got to be rules.
26: Fuddy-duddy?
1: Fuddy-duddy.
26: I'll tell you what.
1: Fuddy-duddy. What did you bring out here today, Rich? I haven't seen that car in years. I bet it's got to be close to 10 years since I seen that.
26: Well, it's because it's really a classic.
1: It is.
26: How many of them have you seen?
1: You don't see them. I got 1 minute. Go quick. You got 20
26: 48
1: seconds.
26: 48 Chevy convertible.
1: There it is. Ronnie, play it.
2: March is on.
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10: The crop that comes in second place for both North and South Dakota is soybeans when it comes to production. North Dakota ranked 8th and South Dakota 9th in total production for 2024 nationally. Most global exports ship out from the Pacific Northwest. China has historically been the largest buyer of Dakota soybeans, and they've continued to make recent purchases. Another top crop is wheat, whether spring or winter of any variety. North Dakota trades off with Kansas for the top spot of highest production of hard red spring wheat. South Dakota grows more than double the amount of winter wheat than North Dakota does, and it puts us in at a rank of top 10.
9: That's today's Focus on the Field with Bridget Riedel, your ag industry expert. 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
12: A terror plot. I'm Carmen Roberts, Fox News. The FBI arrested a New York woman they say planned to bomb the state capitol in an ISIS-inspired terror attack.
13: Prosecutors identify her as Jessica Bowie, a 35-year-old Albany resident who converted to Islam. They say she started her plot last month and was taking steps to carry out the major attack. They say she wrote and met with confidential sources saying, "I want to destroy as much of the building as possible and kill the senators while they are meeting. I want it to have an effect on the American system." On August 5th, prosecutors say that she bought items to build a bomb at Home Depot and she planned to put the bomb in a DoorDash bag so it would explode in the Capitol.
12: Fox's Eric Shawn. About 300 Lindsey Clancy supporters, many of them wearing pink, gathered this morning outside the courthouse in Massachusetts where she is on trial for killing her three children. Clancy's legal team claims she was in a state of postpartum psychosis. And these supporters explained why they showed up.
14: Because it's mental health. She wasn't in her right frame of mind.
15: Lindsey was severely struggling and she was severely failed.
12: The trial resumes tomorrow. As the Iran war nears the six-month point, President Trump is threatening Iran with an economic D-Day. GOP Congressman Steve Scalise tells Fox News.
16: Their economy, their military has been decimated by President Trump's action. Their ability to get a nuclear weapon has been decimated. But now we're going to look at all those people that are doing business and feeding billions of dollars into Iran's economy and say, you got to stop doing it or it's going to affect your economy too.
12: Iran is brushing off the threat. And a 6.7 magnitude earthquake shook Peru's southern Andes mountains this afternoon. No immediate reports of damage. Last week, more than 300 people died when a major quake devastated Colombia. 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
20: Yay!
12: Schools in Omaha, Nebraska are halting police use of electric shock gloves after the superintendent called for an end to the program. Those gloves were designed to deliver painful shocks and had been planned for use in middle and high schools. Hawaii faces a possible tropical storm after getting slammed by Hurricane Lala.
21: Another tropical system is heading in the direction of Hawaii. If it continues to intensify, it will be called Tropical Storm Moke, and it will arrive in the vicinity of the Big Island late on Saturday, Hawaii time, continuing into Sunday, which should be the peak, and then departing the islands on Monday. The National Hurricane Center forecasts up to 15 inches of rain. Well, that's on the Big Island where they had tremendous rain damage and flooding from Hurricane Lala just last week. I'm Brian Norcross, Fox Weather.
12: The USS George Washington has arrived in the Arabian Sea to relieve the USS Abraham Lincoln. Abraham Lincoln was there the longest for any naval deployment since the Cold War. It is now headed home to San Diego. And a U.S. Army unit is offering its troops a special bonus if they reenlist soon.
22: Gamers currently enlisted in the Army may get some time off as an incentive to reenlist just to play the highly anticipated Grand Theft Auto 6.
23: I'm just fixing some leaks.
24: Seriously, dude, you got some time on your hands. I got some properties with paying tenants.
23: Oh, that's why you came by?
24: Just go get me my check.
22: At least 20 soldiers have already accepted the offer, according to the Army. Soldiers in the 9th Brigade Engineer Battalion, part of the 3rd Infantry Division, can reenlist between now and November 14th to get a special 4-day pass, timed to coincide with the release of the sequel to one of the most profitable video games in history. Troops must reenlist.
12: Fox's Eamon Dingman reporting. I'm Carmen Roberts. This is Fox News.
0: Increasing sunshine for this afternoon. We'll have breezy conditions with highs in the mid to upper 80s and west-northwest winds at 15 to 30 and gusty. Clear skies tonight. Winds will lighten up. We'll drop down into the upper 50s and plenty of sunshine for Friday with a little breeze out of the northwest at 10 to 20 and highs in the mid 80s. Plenty of sunshine over the weekend with highs around 80 on Saturday and low to mid 80s on Sunday. From the Flag Skywatch Weather Center, I'm Chief Meteorologist Dean Wysocki.
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2: 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Nice low-hour stuff. 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

0: Man, it is already 3 o'clock, and it's starting to get a little bananas down here. You can't park on the street yet, but people are just cruising and checking things out. And the Barbie Jeep is back for you folks bringing your kids down here. Eileen's brought the Barbie Jeep down, and now she has an addition to it. And it's on display, and you can open the door and look inside. You're not going to believe it. She has a teardropped Ken and Barbie trailer that's hooked on the back of it. And when you open it up, I'll just leave it at that. When you open it up, it's decked out inside. Welcome back to the program. Just after 3 o'clock, the Jay Thomas Show. Coming up here at 3:35, she's a local influencer, has grown her social media presence like crazy over the years, well over 100,000 followers. I watch her stuff on social media, followers. She does reviews on restaurants, bars, goes to music festivals, and... she's going to be out here tonight. I think she's going to come out here and do a review on our West Fargo cruise night. Alicia Syak's going to join us here at 3:35. She's going to come hang out at the Topper's trailer. All right, 701-293-9000. 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Before we get to Bonnie Amistadi at Plato's Closet, let's talk to JJ. JJ, you're up, Jay Thomas Show. JJ.
1: And he disconnected.
0: All right, we lost him. Let's go to Bonnie Amistadi, Plato's Closet. Four names are coming out of that box this afternoon, right, Bonnie?
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3: Yes, absolutely. It's kind of a bit of a misconception just because there are so many of our stores out there that we are a chain. We're not. We're locally owned and operated. So all of that money that you spend with us stays right here in the community, and we try to funnel it back into some good different things that we've been working on lately. So, you know, that money does stay local when you come shop with us.
2: I love that. And new or gently used clothing, top quality, top name brands that you have here. About how much are people saving when they come shop here?
3: So in general, we price things about 50 to 70% off of original retail.
2: Nice.
3: It all depends upon what the item is and kind of how much we feel we can sell it for. But most of those items are going to be right around that 50 to 70% off mark. So really great way to save some money with back to school.
2: And like I said, some of those running shoes I'm looking at, they look like they're brand new, or maybe somebody put them on and went running once or twice in them. And that's, to, you know, you're going to the store, you're going to pay $150-$200 for some of these top name brand shoes.
3: Yeah, it's just wild to me because, I mean, I work here pretty frequently throughout the week. The product that comes in, that our customers bring in, we're lucky to be in such a great community. It's second to none. It's just constantly amazes me the great product that we see coming through our doors.
2: And we all know we like to support our teams. College apparel is expensive, but you have quite an array of college apparel here. Bison apparel right behind us, men's and women's, a lot of it.
3: Yes. We've got tons and tons of product. We've got just kind of a snapshot of what's coming up for this weekend. We're going to be putting hundreds of great new items on the floor this weekend. All the collegiate apparel that we've got.
2: For all the schools, all the local, schools. Regional, even UND, you extend out to that. And
3: we
2: you
3: do.
2: Had mentioned to me, too, you really could use some more high school items, but you don't want specific, like Cheyenne basketball. But if it's just like Cheyenne or MS Moorhead or the Spuds or
3: yep.
2: Davies or whomever, you like to have more of that type of inventory, correct?
3: Absolutely, yeah. We never have enough of that stuff in, and there's such a great need for it. I mean, we're constantly being asked for it, but for whatever reason, it just doesn't seem to come in. So if you happen to have any of that stuff laying around your house, we'd be more than happy to give it a look.
2: Mm-hmm. Gently used, keep that in mind. Newer,
3: yes.
2: Gently used. You also have a wide array of pins, and Brent held up one a little bit ago, NDSU pin, and it was like, if lost, return to tailgating lot or something along that line. So we were all chuckling over that. Jewelry also.
3: Yes.
2: Purses. You've got a wide array of purses for the ladies looking for those.
3: Yes, we do. So we've got quite a few Michael Kors purses, Coach purses, Kate Spade, those are kind of some of our favorite brands. But we also have, you know, the basic Massimo purse, too, that you might find at, like, a Target. So not all high-end purses, but we definitely have a great selection of them right now. But they go quick with back-to-school coming up.
2: You bet. And in terms of, say, clothing lines, what are some of the top clothing lines that you carry here?
3: So in terms of clothing, we get a lot of Under Armour product in, which is great. We get a lot of Lululemon product in, which is great. But remarkably also, we get a fair amount of Shein. So if you're looking for that really affordable piece that's, you know, a little bit more fast fashion, we've got that for you too. So we kind of run the gamut in terms of what we've got here. And that's one of the things that's beautiful about the store is, you know, you've got all the brands, all the different price points, all under one roof and at a great value.
2: And don't just think teenagers and young adults. If you've never been here, you haven't been to Plato's Closet in a long time, come on in. There is something for every age demographic, both men and women. And like you mentioned, Lululemon, I had one of my kids that was into that. You need to darn near take out a loan to be buying some Lululemon stuff, but not here at Plato's Closet.
3: Yes, it's not cheap for sure in the store, but we try to price that reasonably

0: There you go. Jared's busy, so I'm going to let him go for a little bit here. But come on in, Plato's Closet, 2551 45th Street South in Fargo. I'm right in the front entryway. Come on in, get yourself registered for the ultimate gridiron getaway in Vegas. We're so excited to be giving away this trip. It's to see the big game at in Vegas, taking on the green and gold, taking on UNLV October 10th, and a lot of other perks in there. We're going to draw four qualifiers out of that registration box. So, like to see you here today. We'll be here until 4 o'clock this afternoon.
1: Thanks, Bonnie. We'll check in with you in just a little bit from Plato's Closet. Four names coming out of that box for the gridiron getaway to Las Vegas. Ronnie, we did the sounder. Who was our qualifier?
2: Joe H. was our latest qualifier to see the green and gold take on UNLV. And if you're in Vegas that weekend, some of the other things you could see: comedian Sebastian Maniscalco is doing a show there that evening
1: at 9:30.
2: Yeah, I mean, one pretty hot comedian.
1: Okay.
2: Also, the Vegas Golden Knights take on the LA Kings in the NHL that evening at T-Mobile Arena. And this one you'll like, Jay, Nightmare in Vegas, the second annual outdoor horror convention and classic card show at the Silverton Casino Lodge, featuring celebrity guests. I'll bet your buddy Danny Coker's going to be there.
1: I bet my buddy Danny's part of that.
2: Celebrity panels and cosplay. Just a few of the other things you'd see if you win the grand prize that same weekend in Vegas.
1: Although I think Danny's on the road right now with Count 77. I've been watching. He's traveling around doing shows, so I don't know if he'll be there, but that sounds really cool. Ronnie, you're not going to believe this. So Eileen, that owns the beautiful Barbie Jeep and now the teardrop camper,
2: yeah,
1: she just stopped here and dropped her keys off. Said, Jay, I got to take off. She's leaving the Jeep here. Here's my keys. I'll be back about 8. I'm like, do you really want to give me these keys? I'm serious. But I would drive. Rich, your mic's on. Put your headset on. You got a job to do. I would have no problem driving that Jeep around. That thing is so cool. And I got to tell you a quick story. So she told me she's got the teardrop camper for it now.
3: Yeah.
1: Okay, it's all decked out. I said, well, where'd you get the kit? She goes, well, it was my son's camper. He used it for hunting, and he hasn't used it in a couple of years. So I decided I'm going to deck it out, Ken and Barbie. And so now her son says, Mom, I'm going to take that to deer camp. Can I take that Ken and Barbie teardrop just to piss the guys off? She's like, yeah, take it. You imagine rolling up at deer camp with that?
3: You would have a problem with that because it wouldn't fit in your garage, and your garage door doesn't open.
1: It opens. I got to air the Camaro out. It opens.
3: Oh, yeah.
1: Maury, West Fargo, Jay Thomas Show.
4: Hey, Jay, how you doing?
1: Good. What's up, Maury?
4: Yeah. Well, my first vehicle, I bought it in 1994. It was a 1958 Chevy pickup. And it was a short box fleet side. So the first year they actually came out with the fleet side. And, you know, my dad kind of instilled the appreciation of cars for with me. And we took it, we subframed the front end and put a Velari front end. So it had independent front suspension, torsion bar independent front suspension, power steering, power brakes, dubbed the rear end with a Ford 9-inch. Dropped a 350 in it with the turbo 350.
1: Nice.
4: Painted it all up. It was nice, low, and it was that turquoise color.
1: Yep.
4: Repainted it, you know, redid the interior, and then I went to college, and I get out of college, and I'm like, man, I got this debt I got to take care of. Like, what am I going to do? And so, yeah, I put it up for sale, and oddly enough, and I sold it in the early 2000s.
1: Okay.
4: Oddly enough, about 12 years ago, I got a phone call from a guy, just random call, you know, said, hey, I bought your pickup. You did a really nice job on that. And I was like, well, thank you very much. I don't know where it's at now. You know, it'd be great to find out where
1: yourself.
4: It is. But
1: yeah,
4: no, you know, hey, I mean,
1: it'll probably show up out here at cruise
4: window,
1: night.
4: Not the wide window.
1: It'll probably show up out here at cruise night, dude.
4: There's a red one I've seen. Yeah, there's a red one that I've seen down there. But yeah, it'd be nice to come across it.
1: Most of us have a vehicle, like I said, whether it's a car, truck, motorcycle, boat, snowmobile, that we regret getting rid of. But we had to. You know, there was reasons, and, you know, that's

0: Yeah. Holy smokes, look at that Super B. That looks like a barn find. Oh, my God, is that nice. All right, Maury, appreciate the phone call, brother. It's 701-293-9000, man. All right, Rich, before I get to all the sponsors, because this would not happen without the unbelievable amount of sponsors we have. We do have rules, though, down here. And we got to go through them. We got to go through them just because we want people to understand how this works. We don't want anybody to get kicked out, miss the fun because they didn't know the rules. So, Rich, go ahead there, Mr. Principal.
1: All right, here we go. First rule, no burnouts. No revving your engine super loud in front of the crowd just to impress them. The reason being is because there are tenants here that have apartments, and we don't want to upset them. Yeah. If they complain, eventually things will turn bad.
0: You suck.
1: I know it. I'm a bad guy, but somebody's got to be the bad guy.
2: I know.
1: All right. no glass containers, glasses, or anything on the premises. If you buy a drink, they will give you a plastic cup.
0: Yeah, don't bring like a 12-pack of bottles of Miller High Life. You cannot have bottles.
1: No, you got to have cans. Cans are okay for adult beverages and everything else, but no glass.
0: And you can have mixed cocktails on the street as well, but again, no glass.
1: The hair is back here, and they are mixing drinks, okay? As you heard that motorcycle going by, but he's got a loud muffler, so that's okay.
0: Exactly.
1: All right, what else we got?
0: Pets, let's talk pets. It's going to be a warm one. It's going to be almost 90 out here tonight.
1: So, pets, if you do bring a pet, please bring a bowl. If you need water for the pet, we will give you water. We have some coolers here with water in
0: it. And I'm looking. We have the toppers. We have a ton of water. But be responsible. We understand. Oh, my God, I forgot the water. You come up to the toppers trailer. We'll make sure we get water for your pets.
1: We'll spray you down with water and give some to the dog.
0: Exactly. No lizards. We're serious about this. No lizards, snakes, because it's happened in the past.
1: Yep.
0: And people freak out. No lounge lizards.
1: Wait.
0: Rich is here.
1: Let's not go too crazy now.
0: Yeah. But seriously, we've had problems in the past.
1: Yeah, we have. And people go frantic. And, you know, although your pet snake may be calm and docile and all that.
0: No.
1: There are people that get upset.
0: They do.
1: Okay? And they go frantic. And then they come running to us.
0: Yep.
1: And I'll be truthful. We're not going to do anything about it because the police are the ones that have to.
0: Yeah, I don't want to be around that thing. Remember that you're the dude. That was a big snake, and he's walking around. It's wrapped around his neck. And people were like, they want no part of that. And then finally, the police say, look, man, you can't have.
1: Yeah.
0: Now, we've had people come down here with, like, rich their macaws, stuff like that. That's fine.
1: Yeah.
0: But it's just when it comes
1: to
0: lizards.
1: We had that pirate that was here with a peg leg, and he had that macaw.
0: Yeah, there you go.
1: I think
0: it was Johnny Depp.
1: Arr, maybe. Anyway.
0: Yeah.
1: It's simple rules. And the major thing we have a problem with is when kids are standing by the street edges, and they're hollering, burnout.
0: No burnouts.
1: Rev it. No burnout, because if you get caught doing a burnout, you will not be back again.
0: You're done. We actually, years ago, we kicked somebody for life. It's like, you're done.
1: You're done.
0: It's too dangerous. There's too many people down here, too close to the street, and, I can control my car. But all it takes is one oops, and you start going sideways, or something blows out the back.
1: Or a tire blows.
0: Yeah, exactly.
1: You know? And, I mean, it's not that we don't appreciate the...
0: I love a good burnout,
1: but not
0: down here.
1: Yeah, okay?
2: Exactly.
0: Let's talk about. Oh, look at that, Paul. Rich, we got a bunch of stuff for sale too out down here tonight. As always, we got a bunch of swag.
1: Oh yeah, swag. The toppers have got these fabulous tickets for $20 a piece, and they're going to be all these fabulous gift cards that you can cash in for cash.
0: Top prize, $2,000. And then it just
1: Shields.
0: Works out. Was it $2,500? And you get a gift card, but if you don't want it, take the cash.
1: Take the cash and run.
0: And on top of that, we also have great toppers, tin signs to hang in your man cave, your shop, whatever. We've got actually the upcoming 2027 car show, Toppers Car Show. Now Toppers in Sioux Falls. We got signs for that. These are nice, top quality, high, they're beautiful signs. And we have our limited edition, we do them every year, Cruise Night t-shirts.
1: Yes, we do.
0: And Toppers license plates.
1: And
0: yep.
1: For our West Fargo shirts.
0: Yes, that's
1: our
0: right.
1: West Fargo car show.
0: Yep. We already have those done, and we have from years past. We've got some signs from years past. Right. Also, as always, the fine folks at Johnson Brothers Distributing always bring me a bunch of swag to give away. If you want some free swag, T-shirts, baseball caps, koozies, sunglasses, bandanas, I've got them here. They're free. You just got to come up to the Toppers trailer and say, Jay, what do you got? Let me see what you got.
1: Oh, you
0: got
1: to arm wrestle me.
0: Oh, well. They don't have to this time because we got plenty.
1: Okay.
0: We got plenty. And
2: by the way, Rich already went through all the stuff that he wanted.
0: Oh, I did not. All right. Who's Ronnie? Who's next on the phones? All right. Let's go to Peter. Peter, you're up. Jay Thomas Show. What's up, Peter?
3: Hi, Jay. Got a couple cars that I wish I had back. Okay. The first one my dad bought. It was a 1960 Adventure DeSoto two-door hardtop.
0: Oh.
3: Black. 45 RPM. There was about 3,000 of them made, I guess. But this was one of 40. It was originally made with for the Magic City Motors and Missouri Valley Motors dealership owner.
0: Wow. And one of 40?
3: And that's what I understand. And wow. And dad lined up selling it when I went to college, and I wish I had it back at a 45 RPM. Record player in it, chrome strips on the trunk.
0: It had the record player?
3: It had the record player.
0: Oh.
3: Red swivel buckets, the roll speedometer, of course. We used to have to hit that sometimes to get it to go back down.
0: Yeah. Yeah.
3: But it had positive traction, 383, a beautiful car.
0: Nice.
3: And I bought a 58 Chevy as my first car in college, 348. I really, it's two-door hardtop, but that one kept dying on me. And one day we were going by the Chevy dealership on Main Avenue, and it died. I rolled in there, and I bought a 67 Camaro convertible, brand new Rally Sport, 327, four on the floor.
0: Nice.
3: And then when we had our two children, I wasn't quite out of college yet, and we needed something a little bigger. We went into a Pontiac, but I wished I had that Rally Sport, and especially that DeSoto. We did try to get the DeSoto back. It was sold by a gentleman, I guess it's in Wisconsin, but beautiful car.
0: Oh, great stories, great cars. Peter, appreciate the phone call. Kevin, you're up. Jay Thomas Show, I got about a minute unless you want to hang on till after the break.
4: No, I'll make it quick, Jay. Say, I actually got my find back. And
0: really?
4: I bought a 76 Bronco, and I worked and bought all the parts to rebuild it. Ended up putting it in the Toppers Car Show in 2003. Took second place in the truck division. Ended up getting hassled by my buddies about making it a trailer queen because I used to trail ride it, sold it, got rid of it, and wanted it back for a long time. Ended up looking at some other Broncos, asked my wife to look up, so I didn't insult anyone, on offers on Broncos. And here my Bronco happened to pop up that day.
0: No.
4: Third owner that had it. And it was on a dairy farm, and he was checking fences with it, and I bought it back, and I'm actually driving it right now. I'm on my way to cruise night.
0: Oh, dude, come up to the Toppers. I've seen this one, haven't I?
4: That's a kind of a reddish with silver stripes.
0: No, I haven't. I haven't. Okay. Come up to the Toppers trailer when you get here. I want to see this thing because I can't believe how much money these Broncos are bringing. It's over the top, dude.
4: Yeah, it's great to have it back. It's something you wish for, and I lucked out and got it back.
0: All right, Kevin.
4: I verified it with the guy. Yep.
0: Kevin, appreciate the phone call. I got to rock and roll, brother. More of the Jay Thomas Show from Cheyenne Street. We come back 970 WDAY 93.1 FM.
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10: From the Flag Family News Center, I'm Chris Larson. In Horace, Independence Day celebrations could look very different in the future. A petition initiative has officially secured a spot in a November election. If passed, the measure would slash the city's 10-day fireworks window down to just 3 days, spanning July 3rd through July 5th. Hebron Brick and Allsager Meats have announced this year's Honor Flight Picnic raised more than $35,000 for the Veterans Honor Flight of North Dakota and Minnesota. The 2026 picnic took place at Hebron Brick Supply in June. Dan Berglund, the senior regional manager at Hebron Brick Supply, said, quote, "We are proud to champion the heroes who protect our freedoms." And a Grafton man is facing felony charges following an August 17th domestic dispute. Our partners at Valley News Live report. 44-year-old Jonathan Kaufman faces aggravated assault, terrorizing, and phone interference charges after allegedly choking a woman, hitting her, and taking her phone. Police say Kaufman later tried to hide his identity using fake names and compression sleeves before being arrested. That's a check into your latest news headlines. For more news, head to our website or download our mobile app. From the Flag Family News Center, I'm Chris Larson.
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12: Increasing sunshine for this afternoon. We'll have breezy conditions with highs in the mid to upper 80s and west-northwest winds at 15 to 30 and gusty. Clear skies tonight. Winds will lighten up. We'll drop down into the upper 50s and plenty of sunshine for Friday with a little breeze out of the northwest at 10 to 20 and highs in the mid 80s. Plenty of sunshine over the weekend with highs around 80 on Saturday and low to mid 80s on Sunday. From the Flag Skywatch Weather Center, I'm Chief Meteorologist Dean Wysocki.
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0: 3:37, Jay Thomas Show. I welcome all our listeners out in Montana, Canada, Western, Central, North Dakota, South Dakota, Minnesota. Turn that up, buddy, yeah. I think my next guest is a summertime girl, a wintertime girl, just a North Dakota girl, right?
1: Oh, yeah.
0: Oh, yeah. All right, coming to you live from Cheyenne Street, West Fargo, Cruise Night number 3 of the summer. I can't believe this is year 17 of Cruise Night, man. This thing started, and we never thought it would grow to what it's grown to, and we cannot do it without all our amazing sponsors. And I'll get to all those sponsors here in a little bit. So I'm being told that cars are just piling up already over... It's cool because Sandy's Donuts lets people stay. They close at 2, so they let people stage over there starting at 2. A lot of people will cruise up and down the street. You can't park on the street until 4:30. We might cut loose and go 4 o'clock this afternoon. But it's going to be a bananas night, man. We're going to be about 88. Humidity is coming down, which is nice, and there's a nice breeze out here. So night's going to be absolutely perfect. We got one more after this in September, and then it's, well, winter. There it is. All right, listen. My next guest, well, it's the only guest I had this afternoon other than Rich, that crabby old guy. So I don't know how her stuff started showing up on my social media feed. I have no idea. I don't understand the algorithm. I don't understand how that stuff works. But I started getting, a couple months back, I started getting these videos from this gal here in Fargo. And it's like, why the hell am I getting this? And I start watching them, and I'm like, I watch another one pops up, I watch another one, I'm like, you know what, this stuff's actually fun to watch. She's going around to, like, restaurants and events, and she go to, like, you know, music festivals, whether she were out at North Dakota Music Fest, Wii Fest, concerts. And I'm like, and then today I'm scrolling through because I was going to do some ride stuff on there, and I saw, oh, she's going to be out at West Fargo Cruise Night. Like, I got to reach out to her and see if I can pop her on a show because I know you over 100,000 followers, right?
1: Yes, correct.
0: She's built it here out of Fargo.
1: Yep.
0: And I'm like, I reach out to her. She gets back to me. She's like, yeah, I'll come hang out on the show. So I want to welcome on the program. If you're on social media, you've probably seen her stuff. Alicia Syak.
1: Yes.
0: I nailed it, Ronnie. First time I got a name right, a last name. Alicia, welcome to the Jay Thomas Show.
1: Yeah, thank you so much for having me. It's awesome.
0: So, like I said, I'm a 60-year-old guy. I shouldn't be watching this stuff, but it's just like, it's even, Ronnie, you watch it too.
2: I've seen a couple in my feed, yes.
0: Couple my ass. So you watch, you go, okay, it's like, what is she doing next? What is she going to go see? What's she going to review? And you're very... I want to put it, you're very just like, not relatable. Everybody can relate to you. Mm-hmm. You know, you're not like, hey, no, how did this start?
1: Oh, to be totally honest, which I don't think I've ever shared this, this past
0: Ronnie,
1: March,
0: record this, right? I'll record everything, that's right.
1: End of March, I actually thought I was going to be moving back to Nashville, Tennessee. And
0: is that where you're from?
1: Nope. I lived there just for about 2 years.
0: Okay.
1: And so I thought I was moving back because I was in a relationship at the time. But then that relationship ended. So then I came back to Fargo. And I'm going to be honest, like, it is a little bit depressing thinking you're going to go back to Nashville. And then now, I'm coming back to Fargo. And so I made it kind of like my own personal goal of, okay, I'm going to really get outside my comfort zone, start going to like new spots in Fargo. Because I was always going to the same bars.
0: Sure.
1: Like, no shade to Bar Down or Poor House or anything. I love it there. But I was always going there every weekend. And I just felt really bored. And I feel like a lot of people in the Fargo-Moorhead area can relate to that, where we just go to like the same restaurants and spots and we think, oh, there's nothing to do in Fargo. And so I started just posting.
0: You know what,
1: let me
0: stop you. I don't mean to interrupt.
1: Yeah.
0: I hate that because you hear it all the
2: time.
0: Me
2: too.
1: Yeah.
0: There's nothing to do here. It's like, Are you kidding me?
1: Yep.
0: There's tons of stuff to do here. And wife and I say that we try to go to new spots. Okay, let's try this place out. Yep. Let's try this place yep. out. But it drives me nuts when people say there's nothing to do here, Alicia.
1: I know. I hear it all the time, too. And I was actually one of those people saying that and whatever. So I was like, okay, I made a TikTok and was like, Fargo, Moorhead people, please give me recommendations on new places to go. The video completely blew up. I got tons of recommendations.
0: What kind of views did you get on that?
1: The first like 3 days, it only had 800 views, and I was like, okay, it's flopping. And then it took off, and I think it has close to over like 100,000 views now.
0: Isn't that something?
1: Yeah.
0: Okay, I don't mean to interrupt you. I forgot we got Bonnie and Wastadia at Plato's Closet. Have you been to Plato's Closet yet?
1: Oh, yes, I have.
0: That's where Bonnie, our morning gal's at. Bonnie, Plato's Closet, what's going on?
3: Well, we're getting people qualified for the ultimate gridiron getaway in Vegas. 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It's locally owned. Jared is the owner. 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Jared, give our listeners like a bird's eye overview of what all you have here at Plato's Closet.
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3: And brand name quality, either new or gently used stuff that you are taking in here at Plato's Closet.
4: Yes, yeah, and it does, it kind of just blows my mind the amount of stuff that comes in new with tags. It just, people just never got around to wearing it, and then they bring mm-hmm. it in here, and of course we love having that inventory
3: Absolutely.
4: In our store.
3: Well, sometimes you buy something and you didn't try it on and it's the wrong size, or then you decide, nah, I just didn't wear it and it's sitting in the closet, so I totally get that. A lot of kids are heading back to college here, the different high schools too. You've got a lot of college brand apparel as well as high school apparel here.
4: Yeah, absolutely, and we are releasing more this weekend. So,
3: nice.
4: Yeah, so starting tomorrow, we've got tons of more product coming out. A lot of it's been showcased on our Instagram, and then we have got a whole bunch of stuff that hasn't even made it to our Instagram. We just have so much product, which is really exciting. And the fun thing about this store is, if you didn't find it today, come back. It's probably here tomorrow, because yep. we're always changing.
3: And it's not junky and disorganized. Sometimes you go to stores, even like, you know, stores, you're buying new stuff, and it's just like stuff is all, you take great pride in your store, and you can tell just as soon as you walk in, you can see how neat, clean, and organized your store is, Jared.
4: Thank you. Yeah, I mean, it's a testament to our staff as well. Our staff works very hard, and you know, oftentimes I'll be shopping at other retailers, and I'm, you know, texting my staff going, hey guys, thank you so much for not ever letting our store look like this.
3: Yeah.
4: So we are really, really proud of what we do here. We try to keep things very well organized, just because there is so much stuff here and there's so much going on that if it's not well organized, it's just overwhelming. Yeah. So we try to kind of manage the chaos, make it easy for you guys to find what you want quickly, efficiently, get you a great deal, and get you on your way.
3: And if you have stuff you want to trade in, easy as bringing it in. I've seen people coming in all throughout the afternoon here with bins of stuff, and you've got buyers looking it over and
4: yep.
3: making a deal or telling them, nah, that's just not up to par.
4: Yeah, it's never our favorite. We're here to buy things. I mean, mm-hmm. that's what we always want to do. So whenever customers bring in stuff that, you know, we don't necessarily love or we don't think we can sell here, it breaks our hearts a little bit too, because we don't like saying no. So you know, definitely when you bring stuff in, make sure it's freshly laundered. I can't tell you how many great pieces we find that we're loving, and then, you know, we find that stain or whatever reason.
3: Yeah.
4: It really is, it's kind of a whole emotional roller coaster for our buyers. We're like, oh yay, oh no,
3: yeah,
4: right.
3: Yeah.
4: So
3: but if you like top name brands, quality clothing, new or gently used, Plato's Closet is going to save you how much, Jared, on average?
4: About 50 to 70% off retail on average. Yep. So
3: you guys will be blown away. I highly encourage you to stop in. Lots of men's stuff, too. And I think there's often misconception. People think it's just for teenage girls or young females. But you've got a wide array of men's clothing, too. And even if, say, if you're going to a dressy outdoor wedding, you've got dress shorts. You've got, you know, casual shorts. You've got swim trunks. board shorts, whatever you want to call them, swimsuits. You've got everything here.
4: Yeah, and that's kind of our goal. We want to make sure that we're kind of your one-stop shop. We've got a little bit of something for everyone. We want it to be kind of a fun store that the whole family can come in, find something that they love, and hopefully get a really good deal on it.
3: Yep, so. And we've had a number of people coming in, filling out registrations, like, oh, yeah, go take a look around. And we've seen them shopping up at your front counter, so that's good to see, too.
4: Yeah, we love that.
3: Yeah, that's awesome. Jared, thanks for your time. Thanks for inviting us into your store and
4: Absolutely.
3: Supporting us. We appreciate it. And again, I will be at Plato's Closet in about 12 more minutes, coming up till 4 o'clock this afternoon with the registration box. If you want to get entered to be a qualifier for the Ultimate Gridiron Getaway in Vegas, easy way to do it. Fill out a registration form. We'll pick 4 qualifiers, and someone's going to win round-trip airfare for 2, Fargo to Vegas, 3-night hotel stay, 2 VIP tickets to see Fargo's favorite green and gold college football team versus UNLV October 10th. And you also get premium unlimited food buffet, alcoholic beverages. It's going to be a great time. Somebody's going to be very happy. So come on in. Plato's Closet, 2551 45th Street South in Fargo. You can come anytime they're open, but if you want to see me and get yourself in that registration box, I'll be here for another 12 minutes, Jay.
0: All right, thanks, Monty. Appreciate it. Jay Thomas Show, live, Cheyenne Street, West Fargo, 701-293-9. I know, I got a ton of emails. I'll try to get these things in before the end of the show at 5 o'clock. I'll try to get all the calls in, too. Alicia Syak.
5: Yes.
0: I nailed it again. Yes, hanging out. Okay, what were we talking about now? I can't remember now.
5: Oh, just getting how I got into content in the Fargo-Moorhead area.
0: Yeah.
5: Kind of the inspiration behind it. Just I want to just show people there is lots to do in the community, and especially when we have winter here coming up, too. That'll be a huge goal of mine.
0: What are you doing in wintertime?
5: To be honest, can you tease us?
0: I usually
5: leave and go back to Nashville, but now I'm like, I want to really get outside my comfort zone and explore more events and everything that's going to be happening.
0: So you were 2 years in Nashville?
5: Yeah, 2022 to 2024.
0: But born and raised here in Fargo?
5: Yes, correct.
0: So where'd you go to high school?
5: Well, technically Glendon, Minnesota.
0: Oh,
5: so
0: okay.
5: I went to
0: DGF. Okay, all
5: yep.
0: right. Outside. So over 100,000 followers.
5: Correct.
0: How long did it take to build that up? Did you have that before you came back to Fargo, or
5: yes.
0: was it when you got here?
5: It was before I left for Nashville. I've been posting on social media for about 10 years.
0: You got in, like some of my best friends are the C-Boys.
5: Oh,
0: and
5: yeah.
0: they got in, Ryan and Ben and the whole crew. They got in early and just kept pumping stuff out.
5: Yep.
0: And is that then what you did?
5: For TikTok, yes. Right when the app launched, I saw Gary Vee saying that it was going to be the next big app, and I really capitalized on that, and I was posting anywhere from like 8 to 10 times a day.
0: A day?
5: Yeah.
0: Holy smokes.
5: Yeah.
0: So you were all in.
5: Yeah, I didn't have a life.
0: So on social media, because everybody wants to, you know, hey, I want to make money. I want to.
5: Yep.
0: So do you? Oh, my producer Ronnie asking for a friend. So do you now still have to pump that much, you know, video and content out to grow?
5: I post about anywhere from like 2 to 3 times a day, but now I'm doing it on multiple platforms.
0: Okay.
5: And so I think that's really smart, too, not to just go all in on one. So consistency is the best thing, too. I think a lot of people get discouraged. They post for like 2 weeks, get low views, and then they quit. But it's just a long game.
0: Yeah, and you can't do that because I'll post something. It's like, well, I'm only getting 800 views on this.
5: Yeah.
0: Then I'll post something else, and I'll get like, oh, my God, I got 150,000 views on this thing. You know, it's just crazy how that all works. So the key is, anybody listening, you know, you can make a side hustle us, or you can make a living on it. But if you want to side hustle it, you just got to keep posting.
5: Yep. Absolutely, yeah. Yeah, and if you have no idea what to post, just post, you know, different styles for like 30 days, see what works, and then double down.
0: Well, it's our son, Ty, always says, Dad, you got to put something up every day. I'm like, Ty, I got 2 jobs. I got a radio job. I got a television show. He said, it doesn't matter. Just put something up there.
5: Yep. No, absolutely.
0: Are you ever getting concerned that I'm going to run out of stuff here in Fargo?
5: No.
0: No, not
5: I at all. Love the creative side of it and thinking, you know, I always have to have new ideas and everything. I think that's the fun process for me. And so I don't think I'll ever run out of stuff. Because, again, we always have stuff going on in the Fargo-Moorhead area. You can't run out of things to do.
0: Well, what I like, Alicia, is that you're out there promoting. You're not out there going, hey, I mean, you do it. Hey, okay, I'm going to go to this event. Look at the clothes I'm going to wear or look what I'm going to eat. But it's really not about you. It's about the area. You know what I'm saying? It's like, hey, look what we got here.
5: Yeah.
0: You know, and it's not just Fargo. You do Fargo, West Fargo. You're on a North Dakota Country Fest. It's you're promoting where we live. You're helping businesses out. So when you come in now to, I know you're just, my buddy Kurt owns the Silver Dollar. You rolled in there.
5: Yeah.
0: Oh, was that your first time at Silver Dollar?
5: Yes, it was.
0: Food's amazing.
5: Yeah.
0: So when you roll into places now, do people know that, okay, there's Alicia. We got to, or do you let them know you're coming, or do you just come in, they come up to you? I mean, how do you do it?
5: I would say usually, like, if I haven't been there before, like Silver Dollar, I just went in there,
0: yeah,
5: and just didn't let them know or anything like that. But it's funny because now I'm starting to have, you know, people come up to me and they see me and everything, yeah, and they're like, oh, Fargo baddies, and that's something I say in a lot of my videos. But I love it, you know. I'm like, dang, like, people take time out of their day to watch my content and to engage with it and support. So for me, I'm like, that means everything.
0: Yeah, it's like I said, what you do, I have no idea how you showed up on my feed.
5: Yeah.
0: It was a couple months ago. I'm like, who the hell is this? Why am I getting this? This is, and it's like, all right, I'll watch one. I'm like, yeah, whatever. Then another one popped up. I'm like, all right, I better watch. Then another, I was like,
5: like,
0: she's pretty good at, like I said, I'm quite sure, so I kept clicking.
5: Yeah.
0: But I'm like, she's pretty good at promoting the area, man.
5: Yeah.
0: And her videos are good, how you do stuff. And it's like, and like I said, when I found out she married her cruise, now you're going to give us a good review of Cruise Night, right? Because I'm going
5: absolutely
0: to on mine.
5: Yeah.
0: All right, give us a good review. Listen, man, it's very cool. I got to meet you. I love what you're doing. And it doesn't matter if you're 15 years old or you're 70 years old. Watch Alicia's stuff. Social media, Facebook, where do they find you?
5: Just Alicia Ciak, A-L-I-C-I-A-C-I-A-K.
0: Instagram.
5: Same thing.
0: TikTok.
5: Same thing. I make it simple.
0: Which I finally got on TikTok after I swore I'm never getting on TikTok.
5: Yeah.
0: And a couple months ago, I was told by TV people stuff, you're getting on TikTok.
5: Heck,
0: like,
5: yeah.
0: All right, I'll get on
5: TikTok.
0: All right. Well, hey, thanks for hanging. You're going to hang out on Cruise Night tonight?
5: Oh, absolutely.
0: All right. I got 10 seconds. I'll be doing. Nice
5: awesome.
0: To meet you.
5: Thank you,
0: Alicia.
5: Much.
0: All right. More of the Jay Thomas Show coming up.

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12: 'Foiling a terror plot in New York. I'm Carmen Roberts, Fox News. The FBI arrests a New York woman on charges of planning to bomb the state capitol in Albany in an ISIS-inspired attack.
13: U.S. Attorney John Sarcone said Bowie is charged with providing material support to ISIS.
14: This defendant was radicalized online and spread messages of hate and violence.
13: FBI special agent in charge in Albany, Craig Tremoroli, quoted Bowie's intent to take down the building
15: and kill the senators while they are meeting.
13: New York Governor Kathy Hochul posted her gratitude on X for the arrest and said at this time there is no other immediate threat in Albany. Gernal Scott, Fox News.
12: Fox News has learned that federal agents seized electronic devices from former California Congressman Eric Swalwell at a San Francisco airport and searched his Washington, D.C. home.
16: Sources tell Fox this is part of the ongoing federal probe, possibly in relation to sexual misconduct allegations. Swalwell was cooperative during the airport encounter on Saturday and was not detained or arrested. The FBI is not commenting on this matter. Swalwell faces multiple allegations of sexual assault from several women.
12: Fox's Matt Finn reporting Swalwell denies the allegations. Secretary of the Treasury Scott Bessent is trying to calm the public and the markets as the national debt hits a record $40 trillion.
17: We have to grow our way out of this.
12: And that tariff income will help.
17: With the Section 301 tariffs, I am confident that we will be back to the same level, if not higher, of tariff income for last year.
12: That didn't stop the sell-off on Wall Street, though. The Dow lost 704 points, or more than 1%. The Nasdaq slid 264 points. 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
21: Yay!
12: CENTCOM says the USS George Washington is now operating in the Middle East, relieving the long-deployed USS Abraham Lincoln, which supported the Iran War for more than 200 days. Lincoln is headed back to San Diego. We're learning more about the busted cocaine ring involving several students at Penn State University.
22: Prosecutors say that they used Venmo, Snapchat, and also a Cash App in order to do these drug deals. You know, they may be frat boys, but the prosecutors say they ran a large-scale drug trafficking operation all on the campus of Penn State University, and the investigation is now widening. So far, authorities have charged 13 current and former students and a student's father with being part of this scheme.
12: That is Fox's Eric Sean reporting. The state attorney general's office alleges the group made routine cocaine deliveries throughout Philadelphia and New York. Prince Harry and Meghan Markle are moving from California back to the UK. That news coming as a surprise to even King Charles. Fox's Greg Palcott has more from London.
23: They will shortly be back. Prince Harry, wife Meghan Markle, and children Prince Archie 7, Princess Lilibet 5, they're returning to the UK in the coming weeks to set up house outside of London. But last month's meeting between Harry and his family and King Charles and Queen Camilla was a warm one and perhaps a warm-up to this announcement. Still, Princes Harry and William are not talking with each other, and no word on whether security has been worked out for the Sussexes. The lack of protection for the family has been a big complaint of Harry. Sources say it was clear Harry was not happy in California, wanted his kids raised in the UK, and wanted to be near his father, King Charles, who is being treated for cancer.
12: And again, a sell-off on Wall Street. The Dow plunged 704 points. I'm Carmen Roberts, and this is Fox News.
0: Clear skies through the evening hours. We'll still have breezy northwest winds with temperatures in the 80s slowly falling off after sunset into the 60s. And then winds lighten up overnight as we bottom out in the upper 50s under clear skies. And Friday, we'll see nothing but sunshine, a little bit of a breeze out of the northwest at 10 to 20 and highs in the mid 80s. The weekend looks dry with highs around 80 on Saturday and low to mid 80s on Sunday. From the WDAY Radio Skywatch Weather Center, I'm Chief Meteorologist Dean Wysocki.
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0: Oh, I'm on the air and I'm doing sunglasses with the wife. 406 Jay Thomas Show live from Cheyenne Street. This cruise night is going to be, well, they're all over the top, but this one is going to be absolutely crazy. I mean crazy over the top. No, you ain't going to like any of them hats. Those don't scream mama. These do, though, for the dogs.
1: The dogs are white, though, and these are white. So.
0: Well, that makes it even prettier. All right, let's go back to the phones. Down to Aberdeen, South Dakota. Ryan, you're up, Jay Thomas Show.
2: Thank you, Jay. Thank you. Yep. I really enjoyed listening to you talk with Alicia last hour. I don't even want to guess at that last name. But I was wondering if maybe Syak. Okay. I wonder if you'd indulge me, though, if I could share with you a personal story of my own.
0: Sure.
2: I've been up in Fargo, and I've been down in Sioux Falls. Honestly, I spend more time in Sioux Falls. I have more friends and family down there than I do up in Fargo. But it's crazy. When I get out of town and I go see buddies, sometimes we end up doing things that my buddies don't usually do in their own hometown, you know? And we all kind of do touristy little things.
0: Yeah.
2: But I got to talking with one of my buddies down in Sioux Falls not that long ago, maybe a few months ago, and we talked about how easy it is to get bored when you live someplace. And it just what you were talking about, the same thing day in and day out. So I guess what I just wanted to say is, you know, if any of your listeners are feeling the ennui, call a buddy from out of town to come see you. Go see a buddy out of town. Just, you know, mix things up a little bit. You don't even really have to go out of town to do it.
0: That's right. Well, that's why, I don't know, like I said, I don't know how this Alicia stuff started showing up on my feed, but I'm watching. It's like, I'll watch another one. It's like, holy smoke, she's really promoting, you know, North Dakota. And then I started going through social media. It's like, geez, she's got like over 100,000 followers. And then something came up my feet today, and she's like, I'm going to go check out West Fargo Cruise. I'm like, okay, I got to reach out to her, see if she wants to pop on the show here and talk about how she got started. But, I mean, it's stuff like that that, you know, it helps local businesses. It helps the economy. It helps the state. It helps the towns. And it's a great story. She started when she was a teenager, and she's making a living. Just all she's doing is posting videos of restaurants, events, concerts, and, you know, so kudos to her. All right, Ryan, appreciate the phone call. 701-293-9000. Mama's here. How come you're not, hold on. You know, this is why I don't give Wysocki my equipment. He shuts air. Okay, go ahead now.
3: I said, holy windstorm, Batman.
0: What did Dean say this morning?
3: Oh, man.
0: Thank goodness for that window. It feels good. You're in a tunnel right now.
4: Hey, Batman was at Culver's earlier.
3: Oh, I saw that with Sue.
0: Oh, did she bring Batman out here?
3: Yeah, no, I don't know if he's here, but no, they're out at Culver's. They've got from 4 to 6, I think they'll be back out there again.
0: Oh, they're going back out tonight?
3: Yeah, it was for lunch, and then they were going back out there tonight.
0: Yeah, we had Sue on yesterday. I thought it was just the afternoon. I didn't realize they were going back out there
3: again. She's got two stints out there.
0: My buddy Marcy, Warehouse Wonders, where every day is wonderful. Before you big box at Warehouse Wonder, Marcy, have you met my wife before?
5: We just met. No, this is the first time.
0: She's one of the people behind Warehouse Wonders. I love that place.
3: Well,
0: man.
3: And he's got a big honey-do list too, so he hasn't got to it lately.
0: I'm a little busy.
3: It's too hot out.
5: Oh.
0: No, that's
5: well,
0: for
5: you
0: the.
5: You should be enjoying the pool and the outside right
0: Thank
5: now.
0: Thank you. Thank you.
5: Those the inside projects, I have to say, are more for like winter when it cools down.
0: That's
5: and you
0: what
5: can't
0: I do.
5: Outside.
3: No, he's got outside project, but here's what he does. Let me tell you.
0: Oh, here it comes.
3: He walks around.
0: All right, I'm going to go get a beer. I'll be back.
3: He walks around the neighborhood and he sees what the neighbors are doing, and he's that guy. Hey, you're not doing that right. Let me show you.
0: I do.
3: And then he shows them, and then he'll go back and check, and they're still not doing it right. So guess what? What happens, honey?
0: I go and get involved.
3: He does it all.
0: Because it's my neighborhood. It's got to be done right.
3: Self-appointed, you know, one of those guys.
0: I'm the head
3: around.
0: Of the HOA. I'm the one walking around with the clipboard giving
3: That's
0: fines.
3: Not what the neighbors call him behind his back.
0: No, they called me. No, never mind. I can't say it. Yeah, I don't think so, Tim. Charlie's in Harwood. Hey, Charlie, Jay Thomas Show.
6: Hey, you were talking about cars you regret giving up, and I don't like living with regrets, but right out of high school, I had a 65 Chevelle, 327, 4-speed SS.
0: Nice.
6: And, it was a beautiful car, cream, sort of a cream yellow and a black hardtop, chrome all over, super fast car.
0: Why'd you get rid of it?
6: Well, a lady rear-ended me, and I had to fight with insurance to get original parts put back.
0: Yeah.
6: For a corner panel, the brake light, and it was like $3,000 more than I paid for the vehicle, but they did pay. And I felt like I was just not at that age. I wasn't able to maintain it the way I should, so I sold it, and now I look for it every day.
0: And you regret it every day, don't you, Charlie?
6: Yeah. 1981, it was not a very expensive car. It was a few thousand bucks, $2,000
0: exactly.
6: at that time.
0: Well, like I said this morning on the morning show on the flag, like we never thought these cars, you know, would bring the money they bring now. They were, you know, $500 bucks, $1,000 bucks.
3: Okay, but it's not about the money. It's about the nostalgia. It's about the vehicle.
0: Not
3: how
0: when
3: good
0: we're
3: it
0: teenagers,
3: looked.
0: It wasn't.
3: No, but it is now.
0: Now it is.
3: We don't care. We don't care how much they're worth. We just love that car.
0: No, I care about what it's worth too. Trust me. Trust me. I'm a greedy SOB, man.
6: A little bit of both.
0: Exactly. Charlie, appreciate the phone call. 701-293-9000. I'll try to get to the stack of emails.

0: home stuff, faucets, light fixtures, appliances. Now, I was so peeled that day I walked in there and saw that dryer. Remember that?
1: Oh, I know.
0: I had just hung around our dryer. I paid $750 for a dryer. I walk in there, first get appliances, and that dryer paid $750 for. The exact dryer is sitting there for, I was like $350. Yeah. I'm like, you got to be kidding me.
1: Yes, I know. Breaks my heart too.
0: Man.
1: It does.
2: Got to get the word out, guys.
1: Yes.
0: Well, that's what we're doing.
1: We brought in 40 pallets of faucets last week.
0: 40 pallets. How many faucets are on a pallet?
1: Between 50 to 70.
0: And you brought 40 of them in. And you've got like basically every hot finish, oil rub bronze, that new gold. What's that new gold called?
1: Champagne bronze.
0: Champagne bronze.
1: And the brushed gold.
0: Brushed gold. Yep. Got chrome. You got
1: brushed
0: it all.
1: Brushed nickel, black. Some faucets are even like black and gold, which are really cool.
0: That is. Yep. The first time Londar Sales rep brought me in there, I'm like, are you kidding me?
2: You wanted to live there, didn't you?
0: I did. I'm like, I don't even know where to. I'm like, hold on. I got to wipe the drool off the corner of my mouth, man. This is unbelievable. Holy cow. John, you're up. Jay Thomas Show. What's up, John?
3: Just going to tell you about the three that I lost.
0: Okay.
3: Started junior in high school with a 1956 Studebaker Golden Hawk.
0: Oh, a Golden Hawk.
2: Love those.
3: They only worked with Packard. And it had a 352 Packard motor in it.
0: Yep.
3: Gorgeous, gorgeous car. Had to have one bigger and faster. Got a 63 Plymouth Savoy.
0: Savoy.
3: 426 wedge. Fender well exit headers. M&H slicks. Direct shift torque flight transmission. 3,500 RPM stall speed torque converter. Just a super, super fast car, and I drove it on the street for a year.
0: It was
3: went
0: a beast.
3: To college. Went to college, and one morning I got up in the cold when I got out of my dorm, and I had to go downtown. I was out at NDSU, and when I started it, I heard a little rattle, and I went, God, this is not good. I'm gonna end up blowing up this nice 426. I called the guy who said he wanted my car, and he had a 66 Dodge Coronet Hemi four-speed that he took the Hemi out of and put a built really fast 440 in. And I traded cars. It cost me quite a bit of money, but I traded cars, and I had that car for less than 6 months. I borrowed it to my cousin, and she hit somebody head on, and it was totaled. So in 3 years, I had three cars that I'd give almost anything to have back, and they were all gone.
0: And do you know, you know what those cars would be worth today if you had them. I mean, that's retirement money right there, man. Holy.
3: I've been retired for 10 years, so it's a long time. I mean, it was 69 when the Coronet got totaled. So, I mean, that's a long time ago.
0: Yeah.
3: Worth a lot of money. But try to buy any one of the three of them today.
0: And you can't.
3: It's ridiculous.
0: And you're still thinking about all three of them, aren't you?
3: I sure am.
0: Yeah, that's what I thought. Brother, appreciate the phone call. 701-293-9000. 17 minutes after 4 o'clock. West Fargo Cruise Night. It looks like we're probably starting. Yeah, we're lining cars up now. So yeah, we're not waiting until 4:30. There's just too many. So get on down here. We'll start. Look for the guys in the bright green shirts, Topper's Car Club members. They'll get you parked in. And we're officially underway. So what do you guys, you got any big deals going on? Well, every day is a big deal at Warehouse Wonders. Yeah. But anything special new going on?
1: Not really right now. It's just 50% off, as if that's not.
0: Oh, just 50% off.
2: There you go.
0: Yeah.
1: I know. It's just horrible.
2: Saving.
0: I do not want her coming in there ever.
1: No. No, don't say that.
0: Because then...
1: Then you'll have a longer hunt.
0: Oh, the list will be a scroll. I'll unroll the scroll.
2: Got to keep him busy so he doesn't go to the neighbors.
1: Yeah, that's actually a good idea. Maybe your neighbors will pitch in some money so what? You can come.
0: Right? Yeah, that's rich. Yeah, right, pitch in money.
2: They don't even buy him a beer.
0: No, they don't. No, they don't.
2: They're like, all right, get out of here.
0: So you guys started.

0: Online only,
1: mm-hmm.
0: And then you moved to, why did you go to the warehouse? Was online just crazy?
1: So we initially were selling out of our house, and then
0: really?
1: Yeah, my whole garage was full, my basement was full.
0: Husband was mad because he didn't have a garage anymore to play in because it's full of product.
1: Well, actually, I was the one that was like, okay, this is getting old. We need to park in the garage, you know. So yeah, we got the warehouse space, and then we used to only sell to resellers on Amazon. So that was kind of like, we were moving, I don't know, a lot. It was a lot of product. We were bringing in faucet trucks like every week.
0: Jeez.
1: Because we would just flip. And then we kind of got to a point where it was like, we wanted to pass the savings along to the community. Think more local. So we're like, okay, we're going to open up and let people come in and shop. And it's just, that's kind of the...
0: So when I walk in there, I'm serious, if you've never been in warehouse, I'm not kidding. When you walk in there, you can't wrap your head around how much stuff is in there. And it's just, I mean, stacks and stacks. And it's, again, top of the line. It's not off-brand name stuff.
1: No.
0: And it's like... So are you moving all this stuff constantly?
1: Yeah, it moves pretty quickly. We have a pretty quick turnover with just like walk-in traffic and then the stuff that sells online too. But that's why we tell people you need to come in because like
0: it's constantly
1: moving. And it breaks my heart when a customer comes in and they're like, I'll be back next week. And then they come back and it's gone.
0: It's gone.
1: And I'm like, I'm sorry. I feel so bad.
0: So last time I was in there, we walk in and... You have pallets of toilet seats.
1: Oh, yeah, the toilet seats.
0: And I'm like, okay, so should we film these? And you're like, oh, no, all those have been bought. They're going to the East Coast. Somebody bought all them toilet seats.
1: 100.
0: 100 toilet seats?
1: Yeah.
0: Gone.
1: Yep.
0: But what was the price of the toilet? Because I asked you, so how much?
1: Well, I think they're normally between like 28 and 30. So it would have been about like 14.
0: And he got them
1: bucks.
0: For like 14 bucks
1: yep.
0: a toilet seat.
1: Yep.
0: Must have been somebody who owned apartments
1: yep.
0: or something.
1: It was a big apartment yeah. complex.
0: Yeah. So if you're listening and you are in real estate and you own, apartment complexes or whatever, somebody can come in there and say, you know what? I need 300 faucets. Yeah, we'll sell you 300 faucets.
1: We have a lot of like hotel owners and apartment owners that come in and buy from us.
0: Yeah, because when you get stuff, let's say you get Delta faucets.
1: Mm-hmm.
0: Okay, this color. You don't get like one. It's like pallets of that.
1: Yeah, sometimes it's pallets. Sometimes it's two or three. It just depends. But usually there's a pretty good selection.
0: Yeah, and now the appliances, those move like, and I can't, the prices on the appliances are sick.
1: I know.
0: And then you guys are doing furniture this summer.
1: Yeah, I think, well, we haven't
0: outdoor
1: brought any
0: furniture.
1: In yet. That'll be this fall. Hopefully we'll bring in outdoor furniture again. We haven't done that yet. We usually wait until near the end of the season.
0: And then lighting, indoor, outdoor, solar lighting, mm-hmm. Hardwire lighting,
1: ceiling
0: LED
1: fans.
0: Lights. Yeah, what is it with the ceiling fans?
2: Oh, we need one of those for the bedroom.
1: We have
2: a ton of
1: ceiling fans.
0: Son of a...
2: We need to update it. The one we have is so
0: But
2: old.
0: When I'm in there, have I said before, Mama wants a ceiling, but
2: do.
0: I don't know what to pick out.
2: You usually have pretty good taste. You know what I like.
0: No, I'm
2: then
0: not.
2: Then take a picture, send it to
0: no,
2: me, bring
0: no.
2: me along.
0: You know what? Your mom lives not
2: bring
0: far from warehouse.
2: Along.
0: Your mother lives not far from Warehouse Wonders. Just go over there and take a look. Just go check it out.
2: You need to come with.
0: No.
2: So you know the amount of difficulty of the project.
0: No, but that's easy. That project's easy. All right, what are the hours?
1: All right.
0: What are the hours out there?
1: We are 9 to 6 every day.
0: Every day, Monday through Friday?
1: Monday through Sunday.
0: Or Monday through Sunday.
1: Yep.
0: Industrial Park, Morin, right across from, I believe, For Love of Dog.
1: Yep.
0: Hey, just Google it. Just Google the address. All the information's there. You guys are on social media, too.
1: Mm-hmm.
0: All right. Anything else before I let you rock and roll? You going to go walk around and look at cars?
1: I am.
0: Where's the old man at? Is he coming out?
1: No. He's still at work.
0: Oh, is he still working?
1: Yeah.
0: All right. So you and Londa, you're going to walk around Londa?
1: Yeah, for sure.
0: Have fun with that.
1: I will. Yeah.
0: Oh, you know what, Ronnie? Really? Was that over the air or in my ear?
3: No, that was in your ear.
0: Ronnie, no, you say it over the air. Go ahead, Ronnie.
3: Oh, I just said some of us work, Jay.
2: Ronnie, did you want to do a double shift with me all week long?
3: hey, I do a double shift every day. Welcome to my world.
2: Oh, okay.
0: Yeah, but you don't have to get up at 3 o'clock in the morning.
3: Okay,
0: to do that,
3: yes. In all fairness, that
0: and
3: is a
0: during
3: true
0: the show,
3: game, yeah.
0: And then during the show, when you say something wrong, you don't have to hear.
2: We'll talk about
0: we'll
2: it.
0: We'll discuss
2: when
0: it at home. Yeah, yeah. Don't need that either.
3: All right, you got it worse. You win. That's, yeah.
0: Although, knowing Janae, probably it's
2: probably worse.
0: We'll discuss that off the air. All right. You know what? I have not thanked our. Okay, honey, I'm gonna have you take that chair so I can sit down. All right. I gotta thank the sponsors here. We have not done that today. We've been crazy busy out here. You know what? West Fargo Cruise Night. This is year 17. And it would not happen without all the fantastic sponsors that we have, and we have so many of them. 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
0: 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Man, if I miss somebody, I apologize. Again, this would not happen with all you fantastic sponsors out there. You make this happen. Unbelievable. It's going to be a busy one tonight.
2: I see that. I'm pumped for that Barbie Jeep.
0: I opened up
2: there.
0: The camper.
2: What's in there?
0: Oh,
2: what's in there?
0: You won't believe
2: Can
0: it.
2: Can I open it?
0: Yeah, we left it unlocked. Yeah, it's unlocked. Yeah, when you come out here, it's
2: a whole Barbie playroom.
0: It's up on the little plaza next door to Junkyard Brewery. Can't miss it. The Barbie Jeep's here again. Kids went nuts for it. Adults went nuts for it last month. Now Eileen has a camper that goes with it. It's a teardrop camper, and the camper door is open so you can open it up and look inside.
2: Did she just get that camper, or she had that?
0: So here's the story. I think I got time. This is great. She goes, oh, I got a minute. It's her son's hunting camper.
2: No.
0: And he had it sitting at their place for a couple years, and she said, well, you know what? I'm going to deck this thing out. Yeah, go ahead, Mom, deck it out. He goes, so he sees it when it's done, and he says, Mom, I'm going to take it to deer camp. She's like,
2: what?
0: Yeah, take it. So he's going to take it to deer camp this year.
2: I was thinking he thought she was going to deck it out for him. For
0: No, he knew.
2: He knew it was.
0: And then when he saw it, he's like, oh, Mom, I'm taking that back to deer camp this deer season.
2: Well, he's secure in his manhood, I'll say that.
0: I said earlier, I am too. I said, I would drive that Barbie Jeep. That thing is so cool. All right, we'll take a break, come back. Hey, guys, more of the Jay Thomas Show coming up. Jay Thomas, along with my wife, Alex Taylor, Ronnie back at Mission Control. And your phone calls, a vehicle that you regret to this day getting rid of. 701-293-9000, Jay Thomas Show.
2: Jay, I've saved hundreds of dollars this weekend.
0: Funny, because your savings cost me a whole weekend again.
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4: From the Flake Family News Center, I'm Chris Larson. Federal authorities are investigating a paraglider crash in South Dakota that sent two people to the hospital. Emergency crews responded northeast of Aberdeen after witnesses called 911. Both occupants were transported to a local hospital, including a passenger who was found unresponsive. The FAA and NTSB are leading the investigation. Meanwhile, national economic pressures continue to hit home. The U.S. national debt has officially cleared $40 trillion, and Dr. Scott Bollier, Dean of Business at the University of Wyoming, says that figure directly drives up home mortgage rates.
5: In the last 5 or 6 years, it's gone from about $1,500 for the average mortgage in America to $3,200.
4: Bollier warns the national debt could hit $50 trillion within 5 years without major spending changes. Locally, a nonprofit is helping educators put down roots. Teachers Home Project provides workshops and direct grants for closing costs. Founder Nikki Lamb says lowering upfront costs makes a big difference.
6: We found that one of the biggest barriers, aside from the homebuyer education, is closing costs.
4: The group is hosting a free community event this Sunday from 1 to 4 at Kingpin's. From the Flank Family News Center, I'm Chris Larson.
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9: Clear skies through the evening hours. We'll still have breezy northwest winds with temperatures in the 80s slowly falling off after sunset into the 60s. And then winds lighten up overnight as we bottom out in the upper 50s under clear skies. And Friday, we'll see nothing but sunshine, a little bit of a breeze out of the northwest at 10 to 20 and highs in the mid-80s. The weekend looks dry with highs around 80 on Saturday and low to mid-80s on Sunday. From the WDAY Radio Skywatch Weather Center, I'm Chief Meteorologist Dean Wysocki.
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17: Oh, there's a cruiser tune right there. Motley Crue. I'm not promoting that, Ronnie. Oh. I don't know if you're in my ear or not, man.

0: What?
1: I can't. Now I can hear me. Like, I couldn't hear me.
0: I shut your mic off.
1: You shut my mic off? Wow. I never do that to you.
0: We'll discuss it later.

0: 4:30, AJ Thomas Show live, Cheyenne Street, West Fargo, Cruise Night number 3 of the summer, year 17. Can you believe, Mike, 17 years, buddy?
1: I didn't see that one coming.
0: Really?
1: We started getting involved. No,
0: I
1: got to say, this event has grown and become so impressive. It's really something special that we've got here in West Fargo.
2: Well, everybody marks it down on their calendar. You know, May comes around, they're like, oh, I got to mark out Cruise Night, right? So they get off work early or, you know, whatever they do to get out here.
1: And the marketing team loves it. Third Thursday every month.
2: Take Fridays off.
1: It's perfect.
2: I mean.
0: Yeah, I just went through the list of sponsors, and Mike, it's like, it's unbelievable how many people, businesses, I should say, got on board with this, and we could not do this without them. There's just no way. The love is unbelievable.
1: And that's what makes it so special. These community events don't come together without, you know, being accepted, and the business community is a major part of that. And, you know, we've got a great sponsorship program that recognizes at different levels, and we've got a lot of sponsored cars out here that they've got that VIP parking spot, and it works out really good.
0: Yeah, how do you explain? That's a gold sponsorship. You buy the gold, you get a guaranteed spot.
1: Yep, you get a reserve spot for your business, and you can pass the card around if you want to give it to a customer, or you want to give it to an employee of the month.
0: And a lot of businesses do that. Is a bonus. Hey, you did this. Guess what? We're going to give you a gold spot at Cruise Night. And that is the golden ticket now.
1: Yeah, and if you're one of the people that own one of these great vehicles, I mean, what a great way to recognize those people if they're a vendor or a customer of your business.
0: Yeah.
1: You know, it works out really, really well to
2: and
1: share
2: also
1: that.
2: Get the attention of Jay Thomas, who might film that on Rise.
0: Well, we do. I mean, we get a lot of stuff.
2: And then
0: Mama's down here. She likes to scout. And actually, what you see, the Barbie stuff, we're going to go film that tomorrow Downer, man. Yeah, it's fantastic. And there's never been any issues down here. There's no fights. There's no acts. I mean, everybody, because they know I don't want to be the one to blow it.
1: Well, you know what? This event is special because of the reception and the way that everyone conducts themselves down here. It's about the cars, but it's also about community and fellowship, right? It's a great social event.
0: Yep.
1: And everyone's down here having a wonderful time. We've got food trucks at multiple locations. A lot of our businesses are staying open late or adjusting what they normally do to be able to support Cruise Night. And it's really special here in West Fargo.
0: Yeah, in West Fargo's VFW has been so good to us over the years. You know, we're set up here at the POW MIA Plaza. They've got their beer garden out here. They've got the food out here. We got how many food vendors do we have? I saw one that came by, I've never seen that truck before.
1: Right. We had a lot of unique new food vendors that reached out that they wanted to participate. And so we opened it up this year and made a secondary food court. And we were a little bit protective, of course, and wanting to make sure that there was going to be plenty of people to support each business. But it has been great. We've got all sorts of different options. There's Latin American food, Filipino food. I mean, all sorts of different stuff.
0: This isn't just burger brats out here.
1: Right,
0: this is a walk around the world food-wise.
1: Yeah, there is a rock and burger place, too. But it's a little of everything. Yeah.
2: Well, that's why it's nice to have the food in different areas, too, you know, so people can kind of walk around.
0: Yeah, because you're
2: hanging out here or there.
0: You don't have to walk 7 blocks to get food. You
2: and then
0: can
2: come
0: walk
2: back,
0: and
2: you can just go, hey, let's eat here.
0: Hey, how's it going?
1: So, yeah, seven full
0: crazy
1: blocks of activity, and there's people everywhere, great
0: and
1: vehicles
0: every
1: everywhere.
0: Cruise Night, we see vehicles that we haven't seen before. I don't know where they're coming from. Like this one, I've never seen this satellite before. It's never been out here. At least I've never seen it. It's gorgeous, man. Let's talk, Mike, West Fargo events. It's not just Cruise Night. Real quick, let me get this rumor done and over with. The plays that you guys do out here, those are still going to happen.
1: Oh, of course, yeah. Stage West is going to continue on. Yep. There's some complicated situations and conversations going on where we need to right-size some things and deal with a few organizational things, but we are moving forward. We've actually got a team of people that are rehearsing right now for a show, and then we plan on moving forward with our holiday shows, and we'll release next season information coming soon.
0: Awesome. Let's talk, not this weekend, but next weekend, the Buckaroo Festival at the Lights.
1: Yeah. Buckaroo is going to be a ton of fun. It's a country.
0: How many years?
1: This is year two.
0: Okay.
1: Year two. Ernest and Henning is the promoter that we use for most of our promotions at the Lights. And, you know, they've been great to work with, and they've got some big ideas. And one thing is we want to get our own music festival going within the community, not a travel-to destination outside of our community. So the great thing about it is that you can sleep in your own bed. You can come out for two days, two evenings of music, and you can walk home, bike home, Uber home, whatever it is. You don't need to pull a camper. You don't need to sleep in bed.
2: It's what us old people like.
0: Exactly. Speak for yourself,
1: Mama. It is convenience. I mean, the ticket pricing couldn't be better. It's $109.
0: What's that get you?
1: That gets you into the shows. All of the shows. The shows open at 5, music at 6. We've got multiple entertainers every night, and you're going to be able to sleep in your own bed.
2: It's the
1: perfect idea.
2: It is, yeah.
1: So the 28th and 29th of August, headliners are Old Crow Medicine Show on Friday the 28th. Everyone loves their major hit song, right? Wagon Wheel.
0: Yep.
1: But, you know, they've got a lot of great stuff besides that. Having that folk style bluegrass and a little rock to them as well is really fun. Then we switch it up the next night. We've got Sawyer Brown headlining.
2: There we go.
1: And that's a big draw in our community. Sawyer Brown has been a big hit for a long time. A lot of monster hits in the 90s, early
0: 2000s. Oh, yeah.
1: And people sing along to almost the entire catalog.
0: Well, you know the catalog.
1: Night. It's great.
0: Okay, I can't do these anymore. Everything is red.
2: Rose-colored glasses.
0: Yeah. These rose-colored glasses. Okay, sorry about that. There I do. How do you get tickets? How much are tickets again?
1: Okay, $109 is the starting point on the all-in ticket pricing.
0: What do you get for that?
1: That's to get into the show. That's the GA ticket pricing. There is a VIP option available as well.
0: What do you get for what do you get with VIP?
1: VIP is access closer to the stage, and then
0: so close you can scare the band.
1: You can, especially looking like you do.
0: Yeah, exactly. with those glasses on.
1: And then you've also got shorter lines for your bar and your restroom amenities as well, to be able to make that experience a little elevated with the shorter lines. Some other things that people should keep in mind is that, you know, if we want these shows to keep coming to our market and have our local entrepreneurs keep putting them on, we got to support them too. So get out and get tickets.
0: How was 38 Special?
1: 38 Special, they still can play.
0: They were
1: talking about that. They've been doing this for 50 years.
0: Oh, yeah.
1: And it's amazing how great he still sounds.
0: You're too young to remember back in the 38 Special's big heyday, back when they were pumping. They had dual drummers.
1: Yep.
0: They don't do that anymore, which is a shame, but they used to do dual drums. I actually, the night of the concert, I had called one of my West Fargo police buddies. So what's doing? He goes, why are you calling me right now? I'm 138 special. I'll talk to you later.
1: Click. I got stuff going on.
0: He's like, click. I'm like, really? But yeah, I was watching videos on social media. It's like, damn, they still sound good.
1: Oh, my gosh. His name is Don, right?
0: Yep.
1: Still hits the high note on some of those loud classic rock
0: Donnie
1: screams.
0: Donnie Van Zandt.
1: It's awesome. He's really talented, and it's amazing that his voice has held up for so long.
0: Okay. Buckaroo coming up here a week from this weekend. Anything else then, or is that it?
1: BuckarooND.com is the name of the website. All of the official tickets are through Ticketmaster. Please don't buy secondary market.
0: Don't, yeah.
1: It ends up to be a whole thing with people disappointed at the gates because their tickets aren't real. Please, Ticketmaster only for any resales, or if you want to buy them straight from us, that'd be great. We will also direct you to anything going on in town, whether it's concerts at the Lights for Buckaroo, future upcoming shows, which we've got announcements coming soon, buddy, for some September stuff.
0: Come on.
1: And then
0: come on.
1: It's West Fest already.
2: Yeah.
0: Can you believe that?
1: We are already.
0: Oh, by the way, Alex and I are going to be gone for West Fest this year.
1: That's not allowed.
0: I'm
1: sorry.
0: Kidding. We're here. We're here. We're almost gone. I got offered. They wanted me to go down to Omaha and do some ride stuff, and I'm like, I can't weekend.
1: No,
0: I can't. I'm not going to lie. They're like, well, we'll pay you this. I'm like, we can't. We've been doing it for years.
1: It's West Fest. It's community.
0: Yeah, we love it.
1: Exactly. It's the big one in our town, right? Yeah.
0: And that's the official. That's the official end of summer, man.
2: It really is.
1: No. Minnesota tries to say that it's Labor Day weekend, but I disagree.
0: No, West Fest.
1: West Fest.
0: West Fest ends it all, man. All right, so anything going on with West Fargo, and pretty much any entertainment is handled by West Fargo Events. What? Great organization, great leg of the city. Just go to westfargoevents.com, right?
1: That's correct. We've also got some other handles out there, thelightswf.com, and you can search us on The Lights on social media as well. But if you want to hear it straight from the horse's mouth, get to us at West Fargo Events. We'd love to chat.
0: Mike, appreciate you, brother.
1: Thanks for having us.
0: So much for our community. You and your entire crew, man. We love you guys.
1: We have a wonderful team. They always deserve the credit.
0: They rock. They do. Thanks, Mike. Appreciate it.
3: I have a question.
0: Yeah.
3: So am I reading this right? Did we have any, the lineup, the entire lineup is intact for Buckaroo Country Nights, Mike?
1: Excuse me? I'm not understanding the question.
3: The entire lineup, because I think you sold it a little short. Friday, not only do you have Old Crow Medicine Show, but you've got a country legend, Marty Stewart, coming there, too.
0: Really? Oh.
3: Yes.
0: You got Marty Stewart coming here?
1: I apologize. I can't memorize everything you got.
0: Get out. Get out. How dare you? Marty Stewart?
2: He's a legend.
0: Yes.
3: Marty Stewart and his fabulous superlatives.
1: Well. Yep. I mean, the show lineup is no joke. It's
0: Holy
1: smokes.
3: And Saturday night, Jay, Sawyer Brown, I mean, ton of hits already. Phil Vassar has written to a ton of hits and performed. But then another country music legend, Lori Morgan, will be on stage.
0: You got Lori Morgan?
1: You know, we've only got so much time, guys.
2: Keith Whitley's wife.
0: Yes, I know who she is. When is Lori playing?
1: I believe that one's first. I believe that one's first.
2: Saturday.
0: All right, we want VIP tickets. No kidding.
1: Anyway.
0: You got Lori Morgan coming on here?
1: You got him.
0: Ronnie, anything else you want to hit us with?
3: That's all I saw. I mean, the lineup is incredible here. I mean, what part of no don't you understand?
2: Good thing Ronnie's doing his homework.
0: Is John Conley coming out? Because I'm going to put on my rose-colored glasses.
3: Exactly.
0: Right
3: now,
0: man. Wow. That's unbelievable, dude.
1: I mean it. BuckarooND.com. It's going to be a great time, and we're going to build something special in our community that's going to keep coming back after years.
0: I love it. I have another idea for you. We'll talk next week. I have an idea, I think, would just rock at the lights.
1: All right. Let's do it.
0: We'll talk next week.
1: Always
0: a pleasure, brother. Appreciate it.
1: Thanks for having us on.
0: Is my buddy pal Kathy Diekman on, or is she in Australia?
3: Yeah, well, so interestingly enough, I tried to reach her. She was unavailable. So last week, I forgot we were supposed to postpone it. I actually called her, and she did the drop from Australia last week. So,
2: I read my emails, Ronnie. I think she was out for like two or three times.
3: Yeah,
2: cancel.
0: And Ronnie wants to be my executive producer.
3: Yeah. Get in line. I get 16 emails a second. So,
2: Well, I delete most of them, but if they're from certain people, it's like, I better read that.
3: Sure.
0: Yeah. Ronnie always comes in my office and goes, Jay, you saw that email? I'm like, no, Ronnie, I got you, buddy. Ronnie, just book it.
3: Yes.
0: Book it, Dano. Book it. Sue Bear, Golden Drive Homeless. How was the Culver's thing today?
4: Outstanding.
0: Was
4: it? Batman and Scoopy? Yes, it was.
0: Are Batman and Scoopy coming out here?
4: No, Batman. We're talking leather.
0: Yeah, he's like,
2: he's got to be hot in that.
4: Oh, yeah, and Scoopy with that, like, 50-pound head.
2: Yeah.
4: Batman, first thing showed him was the freezer.
0: Well, I see Scoopy when we're doing the fill the boot for Golden Drive, and Scoopy's out there. It's like, you know, the last 3 years we've been unlucky because it's been so cold, and Scoopy's out there, and it's like, how can you stand out here in those tights? And that's like, are you not freezing? And I get, yeah, but I got a job to do. All right, are you back at it tonight at Culver's?
4: Culver's, well, I got cruise night, so we got Batman's going to be back, Scoopy at 5 o'clock. They'll be there. There was
0: 13th Avenue, right?
4: 13th Avenue, yes. They'll be there. And Culver's once again since day one, you know.
0: Yep.
4: Right, Alex? Right, Jay?
2: One color crayon at a time, Sue.
4: Amen. And they're 20% of all their sales today go to help the homeless kids. And we had all walks. And then we were talking the sock drive.
0: Yeah, it starts September 1, right?
4: That's right.
0: I can't believe it.
4: We had West Fargo PD there today.
2: There's another sign of winter. Sock drive.
4: Yeah.
0: It is.
4: It is.
0: Well, it had to be bumped up because the need to get these socks.
4: Yeah, totally. 100%. The school's got a hold of me, and they had asked if we could move it up to September due to, you know,
0: I can't believe what this thing's turned into.
4: 46,215 new pairs.
0: Not socks, pairs of socks.
4: If you wanted to go,
0: what's our goal this year?
4: Socks,
0: what's our goal this
4: definitely
0: year?
4: Definitely to beat that. Yeah. Whatever it may be.
0: Can we go 50,000 this year?
4: 50,000 pairs of socks.
0: 50,000? Is that the goal this year?
4: Well, you, I'm in. You just said it.
2: Oh, you got Rhonda working on it. So,
4: Rhonda, she's on fire.
2: She always is. She's
0: so Sock Drive's going to start September 1.
4: Police, yep.
0: Details coming up, but let's go for 50,000. Goal is 10,000, then the goal is like 15, then it's 20.
4: You didn't even know what it was last year, Jay.
0: No, I didn't. No,
4: nor
0: I couldn't believe it,
4: this Chief,
0: Chief Barron?
4: Yeah.
0: Rural West Fargo Fire Department? That's slacker.
4: Yeah, right.
0: I know. Yeah, that is, for me now, the sock drive, that for me is like the kickoff for Christmas because it's just before, it's like, it's Christmas
4: it
0: time.
4: It rolls right into it.
0: It does.
4: That started on your show with one interview when
0: I brought
4: it up. Downtown, WDAY.
0: I brought it up. Sue was coming in, Gold Driver. I said, is this true that the most requested thing is, she said, yeah, it is. I said, well, why don't we just raise socks? Well, what do you want to do? Let's see how many socks we can get, and boom. Even
4: right?
0: That first year, we're like shocked.
2: And then
0: my office is full, our studio's
2: but
0: full.
2: But you got the competition between law enforcement.
0: Chief Dave Todd at the time, and Jesse Johnner, and Chief Dave Todd was so proud when he showed up to her socks. It's like he walks in my office, and Johnner had dropped off cases of socks.
2: You know Johnner.
4: Yeah, right? Everyone's welcome. Check us out on Facebook, Gold Drive Homeless Kids. 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Please, we'll take all the supporters. Awareness is key. Join
0: we
4: our sock
0: go.
4: Drive.
0: We got to go.
2: Stop at Culver's.
0: Flag listeners, you got Mark Levin next, DAY. You got Valley News Live. Get out of your cruise night till 9 o'clock, Cheyenne Street, West Fargo. Otherwise, I will talk to you on Monday.
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16: She planned to bomb the New York State Capitol. I'm Lisa Lacerra, Fox News. An Albany woman under arrest in what authorities say was a plot to kill state lawmakers. 35-year-old Jessica Bowie had been under surveillance for more than a month as she communicated with a confidential informant posing as an ISIS facilitator.
17: As alleged, this defendant was radicalized online and spread messages of hate and violence against the American people.
16: Assistant U.S. Attorney John Sarcone. Authorities say Bowie planned to flee the country after the attack, but said she would be willing to return to launch more attacks on the White House or in Times Square on New Year's Eve. Philadelphia police say they've identified the man they say has been terrorizing people on the street in Center City while wearing a Chucky Halloween mask. D.A. Larry Krasner says they believe the man may have left the area.
18: We have reason to know that Zymir Hughes is trying to avoid a warrant for his arrest on misdemeanor and felony charges.
16: Krasner says Hughes has ties to California and Nevada. Police asking any victims to come forward. The aircraft carrier USS Abraham Lincoln, which has been deployed for 270 days in the Middle East, finally heading back to its home port of San Diego.
19: The USS George Washington arrived in the Middle East yesterday to replace the Lincoln. The switch comes as concerns about the Lincoln have been growing, with reports of a stressed-out crew, bad plumbing, and supply shortages.
16: Fox's Jill Nato. The Army's top general has directed a Europe-based unit specializing in drone warfare to shut down and revert to traditional infantry roles. The 173rd Airborne Brigade has spent over a year experimenting with drones. Wall Street stocks had their worst loss in 3 weeks. The Dow lost 703. The Nasdaq minus 263. The S&P off 66. The price of Brent crude rose 2.4%. 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
1: Barbecue's Big Three season has come down to this. The Big Three Championship is coming to Charlotte. Who will be crowned the Big Three Season 9 champion? 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
3: Yay!
16: Federal officials say the captain of a charter boat that capsized in New York Harbor earlier this month, killing a young mother and her child, is in the country illegally.
22: The Coast Guard says the boat had way too many passengers, so it capsized and sent more than a dozen people into the New York Harbor. And the feds say the boat's captain, Manuel Hernandez, was not just in the country illegally, but was also not licensed by the Coast Guard, now facing two federal felony charges, one for each death. Investigators say this happened about 3 hours into the boat tour out near the Statue of Liberty. They say Hernandez tried to make a U-turn and accelerate over the wake of another boat that was coming by, and the boat went under.
16: Fox's Alexis McAdams in New York City. The Department of Homeland Security says Hernandez could be deported. Three cities are in the running to host the 2028 Democratic National Convention.
23: Boston, Denver, and Philadelphia are in the running to host the convention where delegates will pick their presidential nominee, who'll try to retake the White House. DNC chair Ken Martin describes the bids from all three cities as incredibly strong, promising the huge event will be an inspiring celebration of our party's future nominee. The convention is set for August 7th through the 10th. Officials visited five cities earlier this year, considering logistical and fundraising capacity, among other factors. Atlanta did not make the cut, neither did Chicago, which was hoping to host the convention for a second straight time. CJ Papa, Fox News.
16: Commanders of the Army's 9th Brigade Engineer Battalion, based at Fort Stewart, Georgia, offering its service members a special bonus if they reenlist soon. Four extra days off, timed around the November release of the video game Grand Theft Auto 6. The commanders say they believe free time to play the game, where players commit carjackings and battle police, will persuade some soldiers to extend their service. A Fort Stewart spokesman says the idea was to have a unique incentive program that connects to what soldiers are interested in. I'm Lee Silasera. This is Fox News.
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25: Clear skies through the evening hours. We'll still have breezy northwest winds with temperatures in the 80s slowly falling off after sunset into the 60s. And then winds lighten up overnight as we bottom out in the upper 50s under clear skies. And Friday we'll see nothing but sunshine. A little bit of a breeze out of the northwest at 10 to 20 and highs in the mid 80s. The weekend looks dry with highs around 80 on Saturday and low to mid 80s on Sunday. From the Flag Skywatch Weather Center, I'm Chief Meteorologist Dean Wysocki.
26: He's here. Now, broadcasting from the underground command post, deep in the bowels of a hidden bunker, somewhere under the brick and steel of a nondescript building, we've once again made contact with our leader, Mark Levin.

Mark Levin here. Our number, 877-381-3811. 877-381-3811. One of the dangers of so-called national conservatism, which has a rather, I don't know, committed but relatively small following, in my humble opinion, not to put it down, I'm just saying, is that it overlaps with the left. It overlaps with the left. It de-emphasizes individualism, number one. And number two, it emphasizes, I'm trying to give it a legitimate thumbnail sketch without getting into the deeply, but we can at some point, that each nation state is a separate nation state, and that really ought to be the focus, that every state has the right to be what it wishes. See, I have a different view of this. And it's not globalism. I mean, talk about globalism. Look at all these people investing in Qatar and Saudi Arabia and all the rest of it. Talk about the globalists. Look at all the foreign money that props up some of these podcasters and some of their websites. So I don't want to hear about globalism with them. Having alliances with countries that have similar or the same interests has been a crucial American objective from the start. It's crucially important. And there's nothing wrong with it. There's nothing wrong with it. But of course we believe in American sovereignty. And one of the reasons we build alliances is to protect America's sovereignty. Now, we should have learned these lessons in the last 120 years and these different world wars that we've been involved in, as well as other big wars. But apparently some people have not. Nor have they learned the lesson on how you avoid big wars. It's by being the biggest superpower, period, and by having alliances with other countries, including forward bases, so that our territory, our country isn't hit. Our territories aren't hit, even on the outskirts and in the Pacific and so forth, as they were by the Japanese. And so they try and contrast individualism and thereby kind of trash in the Enlightenment and the fusion of the Enlightenment with the Judeo-Christian belief system and values, in my view, by talking about the necessity of this nationalism idea. And in terms of strong borders, we emphasize that. In terms of traditional religion and culture, we emphasize that. But they're very isolationist-oriented. Because, again, their view is each country has a national identity. But I agree each country has a national identity. They don't believe that we should be getting involved in these international institutions. I don't believe we should be getting involved in these international institutions. We have a constitution. That's our governing document, not anything that comes out of the UN or anybody else for that matter. For that matter. And they support traditional family structures. We support traditional family structures. I think the protectionism, the economic protectionism, and economic interventionism is too close skating to the line of the left. I think what we need is a strong and consistent, if not relentless, argument for the free market process. And yes, rugged individualism, not to the exclusion of the civil society. Of course, we believe in the civil society. We do. And we believe in patriotism and national loyalty and so forth and so on, but we also believe in federalism. That's one of the great aspects of our society. The states existed before
national government. And that was a good thing because it created an entirely different approach, an experiment to the organization of government, which has served us well over the, 250 years we've been in existence in one form or another. So I'm not into grabbing to what are pseudo-new. They're not even that new, but these pseudo-new ideologies. National conservatism and so forth and so on, which is an excuse for isolationism in many respects and is an excuse for crushing federalism, much as Woodrow Wilson wanted to do. And it's an excuse for central government interventionism in the economy. I would suggest to you we have plenty of that and enough of it to the tune of $40 trillion. I would suggest to you that we need the opposite. We need deregulation, further tax cuts, the shrinking of the central government. We're not going to survive this economically, and the economy, should it go down, will take down the entire society. You saw what happened just during COVID. It didn't take much. Your civil liberties were under attack right across the board. And in the blue states, they were the worst. In the blue cities, they were the worst of the worst.

0: dressed it up somewhat. And I understand they have used the Edmund Burke Foundation as one of the points to project from, and I'm a big Edmund Burke fan. But I think I'm more Edmund Burke than some of these other people, quite frankly. And again, I'm not attacking them. They have their view, and we all mean the right thing. And I'm just very concerned. You know, it was Mises who said, we all sound like Marxists now in this endless effort at intervention. I don't care who's at it at this point, unless the purpose of the intervention is to deregulate, is to slash taxes, is to reorganize the priorities of the government away from redistribution in a welfare state. And we can have some of that, obviously, but we can also reorient a lot of it in a way that supports our military, our infrastructure, all the things the government is supposed to do, not the things the government's not supposed to do. And I would need a better understanding of the extent to which we are to abandon the Constitution for this interventionism. I love the way some of these guys point to the, you know, Federalist Papers, which suggests to me they haven't actually read them beginning to end. Of course, I've damn near memorized them beginning to end. They'll pull out a sentence or a paragraph here from one of the essays, and they were essays, and they think that proves their point. It doesn't prove their point at all. Not in the least. From what I've read and what I've heard, best as I can tell. Now, this neo-Marxism that they talk about and they write about is certainly in the Democrat Party. It's not in the Republican Party, but I get the feel for this in national conservatism. And look, national conservatism is, as I say, it's not a new idea. There are different degrees to it. Some are more aggressive, some are softer. But you may have heard of a man named Theodore Roosevelt who wrote an entire, effectively, a treatise on the subject. In fact, I have it among my many, many, many, many books, probably thousands at this point. And I cited it in my book, Rediscovering Americanism. You know, this word Americanism wasn't used all that much until I wrote that book. Now, again, everybody's saying, we got to defend Americanism. That's good that people say that, don't you think? The question is, what do they mean by it? What do they mean by it? Americanism. I'll be right back.
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0: All right. Maggie Haberman is supposed to be a journalist for the New York Times, but she really is a left-wing goon and is a Trump-hating thug. I've never understood why the president or his people would from time to time throw her a bone at the New York slimes where she works, which is unsurprising. But they did. I hope they don't anymore. This is a woman who is obsessed with Donald Trump. This is a woman who wouldn't have a career but for her obsession with Donald Trump. And she's one of these so-called new journalists who takes facts and takes gossip and creates fake news and mixes it all together. She puts some hot sauce on it. Then she puts a little yellow mustard on it. Then she puts some ketchup on it. Oh, yeah. And then she says, eat it. Eat it. And slaps it out there and slops it all over the television screen. And they love her at the Constipated News Network, CNN, or wherever else they can get her. Because she is such a complete, disgusting reprobate. And so she and another woman on a news channel discussing, again, Natalie Harp. I think this is day four because a reprobate, trust fund, radical kook, senator and Senate candidate, ass off, throws it out there, insinuating that something inappropriate is taking place. I mean, we're not talking about Matt Gaetz here. We're not talking about Eric Swalwell here, okay? And this is a very upstanding woman, Natalie Harp, and I've explained this many times. There is no information. There is no evidence. There's nothing. Zero. And we're on day three now. I think it's day three, right, Rich? Day three. And so in order to continue this, they drag this Maggie Haberman, who looks like a homeless woman, by the way. I've called her Maggot Haberman all these years. I believe that's been picked up. They bring this Maggot Haberman from the New York slimes that covered up the Holocaust, that covered up Hamas's atrocities and tried to blame it on Israel, that covered up the slaughter of the Ukrainians in 1932 by Stalin, that didn't help bring but brought Castro to power in the pages of their newspaper. That New York slimes that has more blood on its hands as a corporation. You know, people talk about, I don't trust corporations. Well, the number one corporation you should not trust is the New York Times Corporation. And they've demonstrated it every single time there's been a horrendous genocide or a horrendous event. Either they're on the wrong side, they cover it up, or they're participating on the wrong side. And so she says, we're not going to play it, I don't even want to play it. She says, well, you know, we haven't seen Melania with the president lately. It's possible Melania is upset about Natalie Harp. So that's another level of deceit. When I look at some of these women, I'm starting to think they're projecting. No, I don't mean to be rude. But, you know, it's like the mean girls in high school. They hate the pretty girls, you know? But they're strong. They're very muscular, may I say, Mr. Producer? I won't say butchy. I'll say muscular. Is that okay? Can I say that? And Haberman strikes me as this person. I'm sorry. If things are flying, let them fly. And I think she's very frustrated because she's not actually in on the action. That is the action of politics and government. She's on the outside having to look in. And I think it frustrates her. I think it frustrates her that Donald Trump won and then won again. And I think it frustrates her that they're actually hardworking women who are doing a great job for this president instead of supporting them. For nearly 3,000 years, Homer's epic poem, the Iliad, has shaped the literary and moral imagination of the West. More than a story of war and legendary heroes, it's about honor, courage, leadership, friendship, sacrifice, and what it means to live a noble life. 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
1: This is Congresswoman Michelle Fischbach. 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
3: She planned to bomb the New York State Capitol. I'm Lisa Lacera, Fox News. An Albany woman under arrest in what authorities say was a plot to kill state lawmakers. 35-year-old Jessica Bowie had been under surveillance for more than a month as she communicated with a confidential informant posing as an ISIS facilitator.
4: As alleged, this defendant was radicalized online and spread messages of hate and violence against the American people.
3: Assistant U.S. Attorney John Sarcone. Authorities say Bowie planned to flee the country after the attack, but said she would be willing to return to launch more attacks on the White House or in Times Square on New Year's Eve. Philadelphia police say they've identified the man they say has been terrorizing people on the street in Center City while wearing a Chucky Halloween mask. D.A. Larry Krasner says they believe the man may have left the area.
5: We have reason to know that Zymir Hughes is trying to avoid a warrant for his arrest on misdemeanor and felony charges.
3: Krasner says Hughes has ties to California and Nevada. Police asking any victims to come forward. The aircraft carrier USS Abraham Lincoln, which has been deployed for 270 days in the Middle East, finally heading back to its home port of San Diego.
6: The USS George Washington arrived in the Middle East yesterday to replace the Lincoln. The switch comes as concerns about the Lincoln have been growing, with reports of a stressed out crew, bad plumbing, and supply shortages.
3: Fox's Jill Nato. The Army's top general has directed a Europe-based unit specializing in drone warfare to shut down and revert to traditional infantry roles. The 173rd Airborne Brigade has spent over a year experimenting with drones. Wall Street stocks had their worst loss in 3 weeks. The Dow lost 703. The Nasdaq minus 263. The S&P off 66. The price of Brent crude rose 2.4%. 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
8: Clear skies through the evening hours. We'll still have breezy northwest winds with temperatures in the 80s slowly falling off after sunset into the 60s. And then winds lighten up overnight as we bottom out in the upper 50s under clear skies. And Friday, we'll see nothing but sunshine, a little bit of a breeze out of the northwest at 10 to 20 and highs in the mid 80s. The weekend looks dry with highs around 80 on Saturday and low to mid 80s on Sunday. From the Flag Skywatch Weather Center, I'm Chief Meteorologist Dean Wysocki.
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1: You know, ladies, people come up with these ideas, and they want you to think, wow, that's fantastic. That's an unbelievable. They're not new ideas. Or they're a compilation of older ideas. I'm a constitutional conservative. Most of you are constitutional conservatives. The Constitution tells us, sometimes in very specific terms, sometimes in very broad terms, sometimes with very particular texts, sometimes it's a bit ambiguous. But if you try to follow it, you can follow it for the most part, right? We may have disagreements, different constitutional scholars, on sort of degrees of issues and so forth, like it's Clarence Thomas or an Antonin Scalia on rare occasion. But it'll serve you well. It'll serve you well. A constitutional conservative. The Constitution has, for its foundation, the principles, the values and the beliefs that undergird the Declaration of Independence. And that would be the Enlightenment, and that would be the Judeo-Christian belief systems. So they're all wrapped together in one form or another. So you're not left to wonder. You try and put the pieces together as best you can. Excuse me. Cholera. But you know that interventionism that is not provided for in the Constitution and so forth, or different positions that people take that are not provided for in the Constitution are not constitutional. And just because the federal government doesn't do something doesn't mean you can't. Just because the federal government doesn't do something doesn't mean the states can't. Just because the federal government doesn't do something doesn't mean a town can't. Now, we have the Supremacy Clause, and that means if things are supposed to be handled by the feds and only the feds, well, that's that. That's there. But for the most part, you as an individual, you're free to live your life. You need to follow the law. You can't commit crimes. There are certain regulations you have to comply with, depending on your town and state and so forth. Some of them apply federally. If it were up to the left, all of them would be applied federally. But this idea, really, that clouds things up or mucks up clear thinking, let me put it that way, and suddenly you just throw it onto the fire, national conservatism, excuse me? Oh, yes. Now, let me explain to you what it means. You don't have to explain to me anything. You don't have to explain anything. I know what the founders said. I know what the framers of the Constitution said. I'm speaking for us now. We know what they said. We don't need a new theory to tell us what they meant. We don't need a cut-and-paste job from the Federalist Papers to tell us what they meant. We know what they meant. There are many speeches. There are many things that they said. I mean, I've even studied and we've shared and I've written about them, what took place at the state conventions during the adoption process. And this is where the amendments to the Constitution came to be, and 10 of them, the Bill of Rights, came to be. So we have a lot to work off of. A lot of good stuff. Substantive stuff. We have it. And so we don't need to invent new ideologies to overlay onto our belief system, do we? Well, I'm a national conservative. What are you? Excuse me? What do you think the framers of the Constitution would think of, I'm a national conservative? They wouldn't even know what the hell you're talking about. They wouldn't know what the hell you're talking about. You know, the word capitalism didn't even exist when this country was founded. It was invented, quote-unquote, by Marx. Now, I'm not saying the market system or commerce was invented by Marx, as you well know. I've been talking about for years. Capitalism is commerce. It's spontaneous commerce. Nobody invented it. It is what it is. When people say, you have nation states and nation states, we're not talking about internationalism, we're just talking about nations. I mean, I'm curious about that. So our economy should just stop at the border? No, no, we don't mean that. Well, what do you mean? Well, we mean that our actions should be intended to strengthen our economy. Well, do we strengthen our economy by stopping at the border? Of course not. And we shouldn't do things that undermine our economy, that, you know, advance the cause of another economy over ours. I'm not talking about that. But what does the federal Constitution say about our role in the economy? Damn little. There's even a Commerce Clause. Do you know why the Commerce Clause is here? I'm starting to think people don't, they push these ideologies. They don't even know our history. Anybody know why we have a Commerce Clause? They put that clause in the Constitution specifically because one of the reasons they needed a constitutional convention, first they made a run at it in Annapolis, Maryland. They couldn't get together on it, but they needed to fix what was going on because the states were operating independently and blocking commerce from one state to another in one form or another, typically through taxation. And so they specifically put the Commerce Clause in there to promote what, Mr. Producer? Commerce! Now, that Commerce Clause has been bastardized to promote the opposite of commerce over the decades, which is to give the authority to the federal government to regulate commerce. So between the courts and the left, and then the Supreme Court, they took the Commerce Clause, which was a pro-commerce clause, and turned it into a pro-regulation of commerce clause. So you and I don't recognize that as legitimate, do we? I don't. I do not. Now, what's interesting to me is that when you actually explain the Constitution and embrace it, somehow you're controversial. Not controversial at all. So at a minimum, ladies and gentlemen, when we have a new crowd that comes along, and it may include the vice president, I'm not clear on that yet, but whomever it is, it doesn't really matter. And well, actually it does, but not for the point of this discussion. If you have a view that there needs to be more government intervention for the working class or the middle class, and by the way, who keeps getting hurt from all this government intervention? The working class, quote-unquote, and the middle class, quote-unquote. Not the poor and not the very rich. Very rich have their way, and the very poor are getting an awful lot of money that they didn't earn. So I just want to finish this point. What's the basis for interventionism? Don't point to the Commerce Clause. But let's even step back from that. Let's put the Constitution aside, which I'd rather not, but for the purpose of our discussion. How much more intervention does there need to be? Ah, but it's not the right kind of intervention, they tell us. You know who else talks like that? The Marxists. You point out Stalin, well, he did it the wrong way. Castro, he did it the wrong way. Un, in North Korea, he did it the wrong way. Stalin, he did it the wrong way, too. We haven't tried it the right way yet. You understand? Because it doesn't work. Now, if you have intervention for the purpose of controlling what the government has done, for liberating markets, that's different. Now, you know where you can read about this? My book, On Power. It's a short book, but It is dense with arguments. I'm not telling you to run out and buy it. I'm just explaining how I think and why I write what I write. There's what I call negative power and positive power. What's negative power? What's positive power? Positive power is that power which advances the civil society and individual liberty, but not at the cost of the civil society. where they work together. And how can they work together, you ask? Well, I don't have to reinvent the wheel. Ask Montesquieu. He'll tell you how. And he was the most followed philosopher during the constitutional period. Three branches of government, that is separation of powers, checks and balances. In our case, we also have federalism, which is fantastic. We have the states and so forth and so on. This is how brilliant our Constitution is. This is why we're constitutional conservatives, people who want to rewrite the Constitution. These are lame brains. These are people who want to rewrite the Constitution because they don't believe in the protections that are in the Constitution for the individual or the civil society. They don't believe in the Declaration of Independence. They don't believe in any of this stuff. But then we have people who claim to be some form of conservative, some kind of hyphenated conservative. We are, right? I tell you, I'm a constitutional conservative. Not a literal hyphenation, but you get the point. But the national conservatives, we're not traditional. No, we've got to change the way we do things. Oh, really? Do tell. And among them, more intervention. As long as it's for the working people. Excuse me? Doesn't that sound like Mondami? And what are the limits to this, if not the Constitution? Intervention, how far are you going to go, more redistribution of wealth? In other words, isn't socialism light nothing more than socialism? In another form, isn't that the point? You need a party with a philosophy that's going to push back against a $40 trillion debt, soon to be a $50 trillion debt. You need a party that's going to push back against the tentacles of the big welfare state. You need a party that's going to push back across the board. Now, there are, again, areas of overlay where we agree. But that's not good enough. Donald Trump is more constitutional conservative than not. As a matter of fact, people will say, well, look at tariffs and look at this. And by the way, tariffs have been around since the beginning of the Constitution in our republic, just to be honest about it. So people point to tariffs. I get it. And perhaps they point to other things, like a percentage of a private sector company owned by the government. I don't agree with that. But again, we can get into that stuff. That's not what it's not my point. My point is that he is fundamentally more constitutional conservative than not. And we've had a lot of Republicans who talk about the Constitution, but have done nothing to defend it. Nothing. So if we're going to have this battle in the 2028, and I hope we have it, I don't want any coronations, not with these different issues popping around, and there are many crucial issues to the survivability of this nation, including what kind of pushback are we going to have against another side that believes in Marxism and socialism and Islamism? It can't be some weak interventionism. I'll be right back.
0: Mark Levin. 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

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Dial #250, say Mark Levin. That's #250, say Mark Levin. You know, thousands and thousands of people in this audience have already done it. So you should too. You hear me talk about it, you should as well. I would encourage you to do so. Oh, yeah. We've got a lot here, and I'll start hour two, but I thought it's necessary to put down a few of these substantive markers. And we are going to pursue them, and we are going to expand on them in the course of the many months ahead, certainly into the election and beyond the 2028 primary, because there is a primary. The leading dog in that race is likely the vice president. But the vice president's going to have to clarify his philosophy, and he's also has to deal with his relationship with Tucker Carlson and his ilk, and he's going to have to clarify that as well, at least for a lot of people. You know, folks, there's no point in keeping it secret. It's just the truth. But any candidate who chooses to take him on is going to have to clarify what their views are, what their positions are, and what their experience is. You've been a senator 2 years and a vice president. You don't have a lot of management experience. And when your views have changed so significantly over the course of a couple of years, really, that's something that needs to be vetted. Now, under our system, you and I vet it. Same with other candidates who may want to be president, who've been senators or governors or congressmen and so forth. Same thing's going to have to happen. And you know what happens when you come out of that system? You have a stronger candidate. Because the Democrats are going to throw everything. You have a stronger candidate. So that's a good thing. It's not a bad thing. You saw what happened with Kamala Harris. That was the worst coronation, I think, in not just modern American history, in American history. You know, except for the fact of an assassination, which, you know, a number of things kick into place that have to kick into place. But the way that was handled was so grotesque and repulsive to a huge swath of the American people, all of you, I'm sure. So there will be a duke out. There will be some of that going on. There's an effort to try and prevent that online. It's not going to work. It's not how it works. We've also learned, haven't we, as I've said over and over again, that these influencers, podcasters, these people online are not influencing anybody. They're not influencing anybody. We'll be right back.

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3: 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North Dakota ranked 8th and South Dakota 9th in total production for 2024 nationally. Most global exports ship out from the Pacific Northwest. China has historically been the largest buyer of Dakota soybeans, and they've continued to make recent purchases. Another top crop is wheat, whether spring or winter of any variety. North Dakota trades off with Kansas for the top spot of highest production of hard red spring wheat. South Dakota grows more than double the amount of winter wheat than North Dakota does, and it puts us in at a rank of top 10.
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5: Planned attack in New York stopped. I'm Lisa LaSera, Fox News. A woman caught in an FBI sting after she planned to set off explosives at New York's Capitol building. She's now facing federal terrorism charges.
6: Her name, Jessica Bowie, a 35-year-old Albany resident who converted to Islam 5 years ago. Now charged with starting her plot last month. Authorities say she communicated with others on social media in both English and Arabic. And she celebrated the Al-Qaeda attacks of 9/11, saying, quote, "Praise be to Allah for September 11th, and I will poison the infidel."
5: Fox's Eric Shawn in New York. Pictures of Bowie conducting reconnaissance at the Capitol and buying a list of bomb-making ingredients at a hardware store, including long nails to be used as shrapnel, were included in the affidavit. Authorities say she also arranged to buy a gun and ammunition to use against police or security if needed. Philadelphia police have identified the suspect who has been terrorizing people in Center City while wearing a Chucky mask as 22-year-old Zymir Hughes. A warrant is out for his arrest. Another shortened day in court in the trial of Lindsay Clancy, the Massachusetts woman accused of killing her three young children in 2023. Her lawyers say she suffered from postpartum psychosis.
7: Hospital chaplain Sheila Cavanaugh recalls the first thing Lindsay Clancy said a week after she killed her three children.
8: She said to me as I held her hand to comfort her, "I am so glad my children are safe." I said, "Lindsay, your children are safe. They're safe in heaven with God."
7: Cavanaugh met with Lindsay some 200 times after the killings and says she spoke several times about a persistent male voice in her head.
5: Fox's Brian Yenis in Plymouth. Hundreds of women dressed in pink rallied outside the court in support of Clancy. 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
12: Yay!
5: The U.S. has carried out its first deportations under a new agreement with Liberia, sending 20 deportees to the African nation, which has agreed to accept up to 1,200 people. There's new evidence to suggest Iran was working together with U.S. immigration officials.
13: Newly released emails show ICE officials worked with Tehran to deport Iranians in late 2025 and early this year, despite an ongoing standoff between the two countries that erupted into war. The emails obtained by the National Iranian American Council shows immigration officials accepting last-minute changes to deportation lists requested by Tehran and other significant influence over which immigrants were sent back. Separately, a lawsuit from a watchdog group against U.S. agencies and officials alleges confidential asylum information was shared with Iranian officials, a claim the Department of Homeland Security denies. Lillian Wu, Fox News.
5: Federal agents have seized electronic devices from former Congressman Eric Swalwell and have searched his Washington home as part of an investigation into allegations of sexual misconduct. Swalwell resigned from Congress in April following an allegation he sexually assaulted a woman twice, including when she worked for him. He has denied those allegations. A major grocery chain in the southeast recalling more frozen blueberries.
14: The U.S. Food and Drug Administration is having Florida-based supermarket chain Publix recall more of its frozen organic blueberries, as more are now potentially contaminated with E. coli bacteria. The recall began in June, but is now being expanded to include nearly 45,000 units sold across Alabama, Florida, Georgia, Kentucky, North and South Carolina, Tennessee, and Virginia. These are the 10-ounce bags of Publix Greenwise-branded organic whole blueberries, with expiration dates prior to February 9th of 2028.
5: Fox's Evan Brown. I'm Lisa Lucera. This is Fox News.
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16: Clear skies through the evening hours. We'll still have breezy northwest winds with temperatures in the 80s slowly falling off after sunset into the 60s. And then winds lighten up overnight as we bottom out in the upper 50s under clear skies. And Friday we'll see nothing but sunshine, a little bit of a breeze out of the northwest at 10 to 20 and highs in the mid 80s. The weekend looks dry with highs around 80 on Saturday and low to mid 80s on Sunday. From the Flag Skywatch Weather Center, I'm Chief Meteorologist Dean Wysocki.
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18: 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Our number, 877-381-3811, 877-381-3811. We had a hell of a first hour, don't you think, Mr. Producer?
19: We went deeply into philosophy, the Constitution, some of the ideas of so-called national conservatism, and others who are trying to invent new approaches to our constitutional construct. We talked about why the Constitution is the way it is, why it says the things it says. And actually, it's one of my best hours, I don't know, maybe in 20 years. Maybe. But there's so many good ones. Who knows, really? There really are. Who knows? All right. We didn't get to a single clip, of course, because I wanted to get out my important thoughts on what's taking place. Before we do that, I want to talk about this word again, affordability. There's not really an affordable blue city or blue state in the country unless you're a welfare recipient, unless you're an illegal alien. Then it's affordable because you're not paying anything. But for the working people who make this country work, but for the middle class who make this country work, these are unaffordable. Now, how do I know that? Well, number one, I look at the sales taxes. I look at the taxes on a price of a gallon of gasoline. I look at the property taxes. I look at the commuter taxes. I look at all kinds of invented taxes and user fees that are imposed on people who work. Not on people who don't work, on people who work, on people who own homes, who broke their backs to raise enough money to own a home. You basically pay a mortgage to the bank and you pay a mortgage to the government. Pretty much, wouldn't you call it that? And it's the great Governor Ron DeSantis says, and then when you're done paying the mortgage, you're still paying a mortgage to the state or to the county or the city. And so the fact is, it's unaffordable. It's unaffordable. Somebody very, very close to us just moved outside of San Francisco. Utterly unaffordable. Utterly unaffordable. AI's taking off. Even though many of these data centers are in Loudoun County, Virginia, on the east part of the county, more than anywhere else in the country, by the way, the headquarters for many of these companies remain in California, although that's lessening, and Silicon Valley is in and around San Francisco and San Jose. If you try and buy a home in Marin County, it's impossible if you have even a decent wage, or if you're married and the two of you have a decent wage. It's virtually impossible. Palo Alto, impossible. I can go through all the towns there. Impossible. Impossible. It was virtually impossible 20 years ago. It's definitely impossible for most people today. Unaffordable. Unaffordable. The insurance, unaffordable. The gasoline, unaffordable. Again, for working people, quote unquote. And people speak with their feet. And they leave these states and they leave these areas and that's where they go. Now, one of the worst governors in my lifetime. You know, I've told you the best governor, as far as I'm concerned, ever, certainly in my lifetime, has been Ron DeSantis. One of the worst, and there's so many, Gavin Newsom in California. Look what he had to work with there. The resources in that state, the economy of that state, the geography of that state, the people of that state. That's the home of Ronald Reagan. That's right. And a number of other great Republican governors. Duke Majan, who was a great governor. Pete Wilson, who was a great governor. Now look at it. Look at it. It's a race to the bottom, except for Hilton. Hilton's given them an opportunity to save themselves. I hope that works. But people keep voting for tyranny. Have you noticed? Like in New York, parts of New Jersey, parts of every state, they vote for tyranny. They're called Democrats. They vote for tyranny. So here's Gavin Newsom on Fox Detroit yesterday. Fox Detroit. Now, why is he on Fox Detroit? Well, of course, they have a race there in Michigan between Al Said and, Mike Rogers, the Republican. There's so many running, sometimes I get them mixed up. But no, it's Mike Rogers, who's a good guy, who's been on the show. We're trying to get him back, are we not, Mr. Producer? maybe they'll get back to us after the election. But nonetheless, here's Gavin Newsom. Cut one, go.
20: Would you be a good president?
21: Well, see, I don't know.
20: But what do you think you would?
21: That's a difficult question to answer. I mean, so I have no idea. I would like to think I would be, but that's for others to determine. By the way, I think I was a pretty good mayor. I think I was pretty good, but people have different opinions, so I'm not naive about it.
19: Okay, rambling salad there, buffoonish. Even he can't say explicitly, I would be a great president if I chose to run. That's all he had to say, right, Rich? I'd be a great president if I chose to run, and if I choose to run, you'll know why. But he's mumbling, because he'd be a lousy president, he was a lousy mayor, and he was a lousy governor. Is a lousy governor. So he's mumbling. Now, who else wants to be president? Ro Khan Mancana. This little puke, who also comes out of California, Silicon Valley, ran as a moderate. And as recently as a year ago, tried to get on this show and insisted to Mr. Producer he was a moderate and a centrist. I recall that correctly, Mr. Producer? Correct. But then he decided, No, I really want to be president here. I really do. Now, he's a Marxist. He'll deny it, but they always deny it when they're within the walls of the Democrat Party. When they're outside, like the DSA, they don't deny. Yes, I'm a communist. I really am. But the ones inside the wall, no, of course not. No, but they are. Hence the book, American Marxism. Nonetheless, here is Ro Khanna, Ro Khanna the con man. Cut two, go.
22: So are you going to run for president?
23: Well, I'm considering it, and I'm considering it because this party needs more than platitudes. We need actually bold policy that I've articulated, and I see the wealth generation in my

0: in the House of Representatives. Millions and millions and millions. Now, normally I wouldn't care, but I'd care when they're a member of the House and it's a spouse and they're passing laws and they're in charge of what legislation comes up and pushing what agenda. There is really no transparency. None. It's disgusting. It's disgusting. Especially with this clown. He put out these, financial disclosure reports and, well, he didn't cover this and then he covered that. Well, his latest one shows he's worth about, and the family, about $250 million. That's he and his wife. That doesn't even include the parents. Okay, great. But then you're going to go on this Trotsky-like mantra about redistributing wealth and the equality gap and on and on. Are you kidding me, folks? Is this not absurd? And he's doing this while he's making millions as a congressman. No, it's absurd. Go ahead.
1: It's only working for a few, and I want it to work.
0: It's only working for a few. The bold-faced hypocrisy is almost too much to take, is it not? It's outrageous. The bold-faced hypocrisy. The man wants power desperately. Desperately. And he figures the only way he can do this is no longer be this centrist moderate that he told Mr. Producer he was and to come on the pro. He has swung all the way. He's a Plattner guy, or was. He's a Hassan Piker guy. He's painted himself, and he probably is at this point, as an extreme radical leftist. Go ahead.
1: The people I grew up with, I wanted to work actually for the working and middle class, and I have a real economic vision for how we do that.
0: Yes, and the way he does it is get married into enormous wealth. I'll be right back.
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0: show, Con Man Connie. You'll be hearing even more about this guy. He's a nothing. He represents a single district of wealthy Democrats, mostly white people. That's okay. I'm just explaining because, you know, we got to dig in here. That's what's required these days. And in any event, he's been all over TV, this guy. He's really been trying to box way over his weight. And I just need to unravel him. And so he's asked another question yesterday. Cut three, go.
1: Your comment on Hassan Piker, what should the Democrats do with him? Should they abandon him? Do you renounce your support of him? You tell me, Ro. Give it to me straight.
2: It's absurd. I mean, these are the same people who were at one point criticizing Democrats for going on Joe Rogan.
0: Hold on. What does Joe Rogan have to do with Hassan Piker? And so he's figured out that he's going to muddy the water. It's absurd. They're saying Democrats were going on Joe Rogan. Did I criticize Democrats for going on Joe Rogan? No. Did most talk show hosts? I don't think most of us even cared or knew. I mean, Rogan is a mental midget. There's no question about it. But that's quite beside the point. Remember Bernie went on Joe and they we're talking about you, jackass, and you went on with a guy who is as vile as they come, who's lauding Mao, who killed 60 million people. And that's just the tip of the iceberg. Go ahead, please.
2: Bernie went on Joe Rogan, the people who said, oh, you can't go on Joe Rogan. These are the same folks who criticized me when I went on Ben Shapiro.
0: Listen, we're not talking about Ben, who's a great guy, who's pro-American. We're not talking about Joe Rogan. We're talking about you on the Piker Show. And so this is what they came up with. He can't just say, yeah, it was a mistake. I'm not going to do it again. Why? Because he wants the vote of the anti-American Islamists, of the Jew haters and the anti-Semites, of the Christian haters and the American haters. He wants the vote of those folks. That's why he went to Dearbornistan a couple months back. Hey, you know, I'm with you guys. Yeah. Okay, got it. Go ahead.
2: Shapiro's podcast, because I disagree with him. We had an oral argument on the minimum wage.
0: See, I had this, it's not to put anyone down, but I had the smarts not to bring this guy on because I could tell he was a fraud, right, Rich? Like, no, he's not. No. Because he'd be telling this guy right now, I went on the Mark Levin show. You know him. God, you know, he's trouble, that guy. Go ahead. Let's clean it up.
2: Someone is engaging with Hassan Piker, who has strong viewpoints on these issues. Doesn't mean that you're endorsing every single one of Hassan
0: Piker. What did he say, ladies and gentlemen? Nothing. What did he say? Didn't say anything. Did he? What did he say? He's a mealy mouth. Okay. Now we have the Democratic Socialists of America. You should hear what I call these people when I'm not on radio. I can't do it on radio, of course. The chairperson, Asiq Sadiq. Now, here's one of the things. You can tell they're first, second generation individuals. They come into this country. I was the first to point this out because nobody had the guts to do it. Now everybody is. What do you mean? You know, we fought here and now all this guy shows, these people show up. But it's true. We have a great history. Our ancestors were involved in the history of this nation. And you have people that come in and start attacking us and attacking what we've done. Well, then get lost. Get the hell out of here. You know, I'm heard all over the country, including in cities that have significant immigrant populations. And some of these cities had significant immigrant populations in the past. Maybe they were Chinese or Italian or German or Irish or whatever. And all these cultures assimilated into the American culture. It doesn't mean you have to give up your ancestry, your beliefs, your attachments. It means you're an American. And in being an American, you're a patriotic American. When you go to war, you're not an Italian American. You're not a Jewish American. You're not an Irish American. You're not a German. You're an American. American. And you're in that foxhole. You're with another American. You don't say to them, you know, I'm Irish. I'm Polish. I'm Jewish. I'm Nobody cares. You're defending a common belief system, and you're fighting a common enemy. So I lay this foundation. I want you to hear what this jackass has to say, this guy, Ashiq Siddiqui, if that's his name. I don't even know how to pronounce it. It really doesn't matter. It really doesn't matter. But he's the co-chair, excuse me, of the Democratic Socialists of America. And he's talking about Cuba and the Cuban Revolution. We'll get into that in a moment. We'll be right back.

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6: Planned attack in New York stopped. I'm Lisa Lacera, Fox News. A woman caught in an FBI sting after she planned to set off explosives at New York's Capitol building. She's now facing federal terrorism charges.
7: Her name, Jessica Bowie, a 35-year-old Albany resident who converted to Islam 5 years ago, now charged with starting her plot last month. Authorities say she communicated with others on social media in both English and Arabic. And she celebrated the Al-Qaeda attacks of 9/11, saying, quote, "Praise be to Allah for September 11th, and I will poison the infidel."
6: Fox's Eric Shawn in New York. Pictures of Bowie conducting reconnaissance at the Capitol and buying a list of bomb-making ingredients at a hardware store, including long nails to be used as shrapnel, were included in the affidavit. Authorities say she also arranged to buy a gun and ammunition to use against police or security if needed. Philadelphia police have identified the suspect who has been terrorizing people in Center City while wearing a Chucky mask as 22-year-old Zymir Hughes. A warrant is out for his arrest. Another shortened day in court in the trial of Lindsay Clancy, the Massachusetts woman accused of killing her three young children in 2023. Her lawyers say she suffered from postpartum psychosis.
8: Hospital chaplain Sheila Kavanaugh recalls the first thing Lindsay Clancy said a week after she killed her three children.
9: She said to me as I held her hand to comfort her, "I am so glad my children are safe." I said, "Lindsay, your children are safe. They're safe in heaven with God."
8: Kavanaugh met with Lindsay some 200 times after the killings and says she spoke several times about a persistent male voice in her head.
6: Fox's Brian Yenis in Plymouth. Hundreds of women dressed in pink rallied outside the court in support of Clancy. 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
11: Clear skies through the evening hours. We'll still have breezy northwest winds with temperatures in the 80s slowly falling off after sunset into the 60s. And then winds lighten up overnight as we bottom out in the upper 50s under clear skies. And Friday we'll see nothing but sunshine, a little bit of a breeze out of the northwest at 10 to 20 and highs in the mid 80s. The weekend looks dry with highs around 80 on Saturday and low to mid 80s on Sunday. From the Flag Skywatch Weather Center, I'm Chief Meteorologist Dean Wysocki.
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1: Well, I see we're in Mediaite. It's not exactly a major accomplishment. Quite the contrary. Let's see, what do they have to say here, Mr. Producer? Shall I read it? J.D. Vance's Southampton fundraiser with Tucker Carlson funder sparks fury on the right, writes Alex Griffin. Grifter? Vice President J.D. Vance hosted a fundraiser in Southampton, New York on Wednesday night, which hauled in a whopping $5 million. Well, you had a couple could get a cheaper ticket for $100,000, or if they wanted to be a sponsor, it's $250,000, Mr. Producer. I just think it's a little strange when you're pushing affordability, and this is something the so-called national conservatives, which I think is part of the foundational belief system these days of the vice president and others. It's kind of odd. That's all. It's kind of odd. It's not the end of the world. The email announcing the fundraiser went viral this week and raised eyebrows across the political spectrum. Well, here they have it, as it offered a $250,000 donation for a host committee and dinner per couple and a $100,000 donation per couple to attend the reception. Now, if it made $5 million, Mr. Producer, that wasn't exactly the biggest reception, was it? Right? Am I right? My math, I mean, it was just $100,000. I mean, it's obviously it was a relative handful of people. It doesn't matter. Ahmed Malik and Chris Buskirk, two of the co-founders of the 1789 Capital, this is a weird group, an anti-woke venture capital firm that backs Tucker Carlson's new media business, also were listed as hosts at the event. You have to understand this guy, Ahmed Malik, he gave Carlson the $15 million to start his podcast to spread peace and harmony around the world, you know. Donald Trump Jr., who I still like, by the way. I like Don Jr. He doesn't give me any reason not to. His name also appeared as a host of the event. Now, that raised money for the RNC, of which Vance is the finance chair. Okay. Recent months, Carlson has used his online show to savagely attack the president that I care about, for the war in Iran, and beyond that, and before that, too. Trump, for his part, hit back at Carlson and called him low IQ. Many of Carlson's critics were quick to slam the fundraiser, including Fox News host Mark Levin. Affordability discussed, question mark? I only raised that because of the amount of money that was involved if you wanted a ticket. Affordability discussed, Levin said on social media. I didn't think that was that severe. Do you, Mr. Producer? No. No, short and sweet. I just noticed it. Levin also slammed Carlson earlier in the day over the Daily Caller's negative coverage of Israel, writing, quote, "It's a joke. Carlson's Islamist propaganda operation. Foster Freeze, who was an evangelical Christian and major Israel supporter, billionaire, and a friend of mine, actually, would be disgusted. He would be so disgusted, America. He put millions into Daily Caller when it was just starting. What a betrayal." MAGA influencer and close Trump ally Laura Loomer also took aim at the event, writing, "Ahmed Malik, a half Pakistani and half Iranian Muslim, gave Tucker Carlson $15 million to launch the Tucker Carlson Network, which has become a platform to spread Holocaust denial, rabid Jew hatred, and the promotion of Sharia law and Islam," she added. And it goes on. And then they quote others. So this is something that's going to have to be dealt with. As I was talking about earlier, the vice president's going to have to deal with his association with Tucker Carlson. They're apparently very, very tight. Well, that's going to have to be dealt with in the Republican primary before we get to the general election, I would think, America. That needs to be addressed. And it is very strange as we sit here tonight that Tucker Carlson could say these horrendous things about the president, just horrendous. And I would say one of the leading Jew haters in America today, I would add one of the leading Christian haters in America today, I would add one of the major proponents of Sharia law and Islamism in America today, oddly enough, and his father's rolling over in his grave because I met his father a couple of times. He was a great patriot who loved this country, was a big Israel backer, and he worked for Reagan. Well, obviously Tucker banged his head or something. Or the demons, you know, he pulled his brains out through one of his ears. I don't know, something happened. But it's just very strange to me that these people continue to be sort of a cabal. It's very weird. And I don't know, if somebody were attacking the president, I would not want much to do with them. I wouldn't want to be buddies with them. That's for sure. You might, if they question the president, that's one thing. If they disagree with the president, that's one thing. But when you're trying to sabotage the president, saying horrendous things about him, like he's the Antichrist and things like that, that's a whole different story, America. That's a different issue. The media, I finally got one right in my terms of my quote. It wasn't hard. They weren't these long, you know, social media posts. But I've been posting a good amount there lately. That'll slow down soon enough. What do you want me to do, Rich? Ah, we love our gold here. We love our gold here. I do take it out from time to time and like to touch it. I do. How many of you like to touch your stock certificates? Not many. But there's nothing wrong with having stock, of course. I do, too. In my mutual fund, I'm not a stock trader or stock investor. I just have a pension fund and other investments like you do. And be like a mutual fund with an IRA or 401k, something of that sort. And it is what it is, right? It is what it is. But gold entered 2026 after a historic year. I mean, scores of all-time highs. All-time highs. And in January, it even pushed past $5,500 for a short period of time. That's an ounce. I'd say that's pretty incredible. Because that's the trajectory. Yes, it comes down, but it goes up. Comes down, goes up. That's the nature of any investment, actually. Sometimes, though, they come down, and they go down, and they go down, and they go down. That's not what's happening with precious metals, I'm pleased to say. Silver's on track for a sixth straight year of structural supply deficit. What does that mean? Well, that means there's more demand for silver than there is silver. There are industrial demands uniquely for silver, solar, electronics, EVs, so forth and so on. So that keeps the pressure on that. And platinum, there's just not a lot of platinum. That's the truth. And so the demand for these metals outweighs the ability to produce them and to acquire them. And that's why people want to get out in front of this. That's why I have, and diversification is the answer. You want to diversify. You don't want to put all your eggs in the same basket. We talk about this all the time. And you really should look into this. And who should you use? You see all these gold companies out there. Some of them have actors. Some of them have, you know, pretend Johnny-come-latelys. We don't pretend anything here. 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Time to roll along, America, as far as I'm concerned. So I mentioned to you this Democratic Socialist of America co-chair. I don't know where these people come from. They look like college flunkouts to me, flunkies, who haven't done a damn thing, who haven't bagged groceries, who haven't worked a cash register, haven't worked a fryer at a fast food restaurant. And you don't have to do those things, but haven't done anything is my point. Haven't done anything, but they know how to run the world. And they know that the world needs to be reshaped. It needs to be re-engineered to accommodate their ideology that they so brilliantly memorized from their professors. Or maybe they read an essay somewhere. They haven't done anything. They haven't accomplished anything. Much like Bernie Sanders and AOC, their heroes, their mentors. But they know everything has to change. They know how to run oil companies and pharmaceutical companies. Oh, yeah. They know how the government needs to be re-engineered. There shouldn't be so many branches. It ought to be centralized. Of course, that's the way communism works. There's no reason this guy over here is a billionaire and that guy over there is poor. Well, there are a lot of reasons. Well, nah, we don't care. That's a gap. We can't have an income gap. Ashik Siddiqui. Again, very easy to play with the name, but I shall not on radio. We have some standards here, unlike podcasters. That's right. The DSA co-chair on the Constipated News Network yesterday. Cut five, go.
2: I understand your critique of U.S. policy. It's not an uncommon one. What I'm trying to get at is how you think that lauding Fidel Castro is a good idea and is going to win you votes in Florida.
3: Many people, especially younger Americans now, are looking at the history of what happened in Cuba and what it was like before the Cuban Revolution, where it was one of the most unequal societies.
1: Okay. Here's the problem, pal. Here's the problem. Che Guevara was a racist. Did you know this, America? He was a racist. He was not Cuban. He hated black Cubans in particular. He was a psychopath. So during the course of this revolution and after, they executed about 15,000, give or take, individuals, including harmless citizens who hadn't done anything. They'd worked in the bureaucracy. But he prioritized black Cubans, and he mocked them as they were being assassinated. He was sick. He'd go up to a mother who would be begging that he not order the shooting of their 15 or 16-year-old teenager. He would tell her that he would release them. He told the mother to come and watch how he released them, and then he had them executed in front of the mother. There were torture chambers. All the usual communist stuff. Meanwhile, when he was killed in Bolivia, when the Bolivian army went and got him at the direction and support of the CIA, he cried like a baby. Cried like a baby, begged for his life. And they killed him. I'm just pointing it out. Just pointing it out. So let's continue with Ashiq Sadiq. Go ahead.
3: Western Hemisphere, people lived under very brutal conditions under a power structure.
1: Okay, let me just say this. You can talk about the prior regime all you want, Batista. And there were also a lot of people who lived very well under Batista, as a matter of fact. But let's put that aside. Let's give them that. What does that have to do with Castro? What Castro did and what the Castro brothers have done and now what the second tier has done. What does that have to do with anything? Castro lied. He said he was a democratic revolutionary. He got the support of the New York Times, got the support of the Democrats, of course. And look what he did. Look what he did. They don't have toilet paper in these hospitals. They don't have clean tools in these hospitals. Talk about, oh, look at this, health care for all. No, it's not. It's dysentery for all. It's horrendous. I'll be right back.
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13: I-

Now, anti-Semitism is continuing to rise around the world every day, and the Jewish people continue to pay the price. New York City is a perfect example. L.A. is a perfect example. I think they've chased all the Jews out of Dearbornistan and Paterson, New Jersey, very much like Europe and getting more and more like the Middle East, if you ask me. But nonetheless, here we be. And so from growing threats to acts of violence and harassment and intimidation, many Jewish families are living with fear simply because they are Jewish. Synagogues, schools, and community centers continue strengthening security as hatred spreads from beyond the headlines. And by the way, let me use this occasion to thank you righteous Gentiles and so many Christians who fight this. So many. I want to thank you all. Synagogues, schools, community centers continuing strengthening security as hatred spreads for far beyond the headlines. That's why the International Fellowship of Christians and Jews, with Christians and Jews standing shoulder to shoulder, is working every day in Israel and around the world, helping to provide security, emergency assistance, food, and critical care for vulnerable Jewish communities. Did you ever think you'd see this in America? Whomever you are, Mr. and Mrs. America, did you ever think you'd see this in America? Well, this is what we've hatched out of academia. This is what we've hatched from immigration. For more than 40 years, the fellowship has stood alongside the Jewish people, delivering practical support when it's needed most. Join the International Fellowship of Christians and Jews in praying for the safety of the Jewish people, for peace in Israel, and for an end to anti-Semitism. Together, Christians and Jews, we can remind God's people they're not alone. Stand with Israel in prayer today. Visit levinforthefellowship.org. That's L-E-V-I-N for thefellowship.org. levinforthefellowship.org. And God bless each and every one of you. The Power Hour, Hour 3, is next. You won't want to miss it. We'll be right back.

0: This is Congresswoman Michelle Fischbach, and I am not willing to stay silent with your tax dollars lining the pockets of fraudsters. For years, waste and abuse have been ignored. I'm changing that. I have a package of new legislation to expose corruption, protect whistleblowers, and make sure those who game the system face real consequences. The government should work for you, not against you. I'm Michelle Fischbach, and I'm cleaning up the fraud. Paid for by official funds authorized by the House of Representatives.
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2: It's time for the Richeson Report, your ag weather focus on the field with North Dakota State climatologist Darrell Richeson.
3: The El Nino, the warming of the equatorial Pacific, is ongoing. It seems to be a guarantee that this El Nino will be a super El Nino. All that means is there's a specific area in the Central Pacific Ocean that will be 2 degrees or more Celsius above normal for 3 consecutive months. Right now, the waters are around 1.5 degrees above average. You may have noticed that the world hasn't ended with this warming. Yes, you can go ahead and chuckle, but some articles have gone a bit crazy with the doom and gloom of this event. My constant reminder, an El Nino plays a noticeable role in weather patterns, but it isn't the only factor. One thing you can attribute to this El Nino is the so far quiet Atlantic hurricane season.
2: That's the Richeson Report, your focus on the field with North Dakota State climatologist Darrell Richeson.
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5: He planned an ISIS-style attack. I'm Lisa LaSera, Fox News. A New York woman under arrest after federal authorities say she threatened to set off a bomb at the state capitol building.
6: State and federal law enforcement announced the arrest of Jesse Bowie for a plan to kill New York state legislators. U.S. Attorney John Sarcone said Bowie is charged with providing material support to ISIS.
7: This defendant was radicalized online and spread messages of hate and violence.
6: FBI special agent in charge in Albany, Craig Tremaroli, quoted Bowie's intent to take down the building.